0: In a car accident.
1: Glenn Dibnu recorded himself going to the scene of a car accident to pick up his DoorDash order. He pulled up to the crash site in Maryland and saw how bad the accident was.
0: I didn't know my man got in a real car accident because that looked up.
1: He then saw his order on the ground.
0: I think that's my food right there.
1: Before taking off, he did ask about the driver.
2: You good? Yeah, I'm not gonna go get that food.
1: Turns out he was hurt, but the viral video has helped him with a GoFundMe for his medical bills and the loss of his car.
2: I'm so sorry, bro. Got an accident bringing me my food.
1: Michael Crozier, KFI News.
3: And autumn is here, and that means it's time for the leaves to turn. But ABC Sherry Preston says droughts have been keeping leaves a bit duller than usual.
4: In parts of the West, including Idaho, Montana, and Colorado, prolonged dry weather means fall colors are out early, but because of drought conditions, could be a little muted.
3: She says the Northeast is expected to see some stunning colors show up early next month. Southland weather from KFI, sunny and warmer tomorrow, highs mid-80s to around 90 metro LA and the high desert, windy in the high desert, low to mid-90s in the valleys, upper 70s for the beaches, mid to upper 80s for inland OC, upper 80s to mid-90s in the IE. Right now, 76 in Dana Point, 81 in Anaheim, 78 in Diamond Bar, and 75 in Simi Valley. The KFI financial update, the Dow closed down 185, S&P 500 down less than a point, and NASDAQ closed up 122. It's slow on the 14, Santa Clarita.
5: These northbound delays are loading up, leaving the 5 looking a lot better by the time you make your way to Placerita Canyon Road. The southbound side of the 14 is looking just fine through that same stretch, but it's pretty tough on that 101. Southbound leaving Calabasas, delays from about Las Virgenes all the way to the 170-134 split. More slowing in Hollywood from Sunset into downtown Los Angeles. I'm looking at the 605. This is northbound slowing all the way out of Los Alamitos from Catella. Delays in stretches as you continue all the way to the 10. And that 10 eastbound, that's going to be tough out of City Terrace. From City Terrace Drive, delays continue all the way to Indian Hill in Claremont with Southern California's most accurate traffic reports. I'm Angel Martinez.
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13: 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The list of the worst bills passed by the California State Legislature that I covered in the last hour, you can get that list and share it at our website, reformcalifornia.org, reformcalifornia.org. It's one of our news stories. And remember, please share the voter guide. For the next 6 weeks, I need you part of the movement to take back our state from the insanity of the far left. The Reform California Plain English Voter Guide. And I'm going to harp on this. I'm going to beat the drum. I am going to be the broken record. And for you kids, you don't know what a broken record is, but it means we're going to be repeating it a lot. You need to get the voter guide so that your voting is simple, easy, that you have a plain English description of all the ballot measures, all 14 statewide ballot measures. We cover all the judge races, all the local ballot measures, all the candidate races. You need to get the voter guide so you're not duped by the false and misleading titles that the politicians put on the ballot, but you need to spread the word and share it. You are our marketing team. Unless you share it with friends, family, neighbors, second cousins twice removed, we're not going to be able to help candidates or win these fights like Prop 39 for voter ID, the bipartisan solution for voter ID, Prop 39. We got to get that passed. We got to stop the tax increases like Prop 40 and Prop 3. And we got to make it harder for politicians to raise taxes going forward, which means we have to pass the taxpayer protection trio for the Save Prop 13 campaign. Yes, on 41, 42, 43. All of that is explained step by step with the Reform California Plain English Voter Guide at reformcalifornia.org, but we need you to share it. So get active with your cell phones, your email lists. Please consider signing up as a volunteer on our website, reformcalifornia.org. Click under volunteer, and I will give you door hangers and a list of Republicans. I'm not sending you to Democrat doors. You may not survive the conversation. But yes, there are a lot of Republicans in your neighborhood, and I know who they are. And I will give you a list so that you can deliver the door hanger to their door. You don't even have to walk door to door. You can literally drive. But you need to get active. If you don't get off the couch and into the fight, we can't take back our state. Okay, this hour I'm going to talk about a topic near and dear to my heart, and that is squatters. Nothing drives me more up the wall and gets me more angry than someone breaking into someone else's home, trespassing illegally, and basically saying, this is now my place. I don't care that you scrimped and saved. I don't care that you own this house. I don't care that you've been paying the mortgage. I don't care that this is your property. I'm stealing it. I'm taking it. I'm seizing it. And what's even more frustrating is California liberal politicians allow it to happen. They coddle the criminals. We live in a state, and then these stories pop up every couple months, all right? You almost can change the batteries in your smoke detector based on the number or the frequency of the stories that come out about, well, you know, today in this part of Los Angeles, squatters were found taking over a house, and neighbors are upset, and the landlord is the owner of the home is crying and desperate because no one will help her. We've called the police time and time again, and the police show up and say, well, we can't do anything. And if you don't leave this occupant alone in your home that took it over, if you don't leave the criminal alone and stop bugging them, we'll arrest you. Oh, yeah. No. This has happened time and time again where a property owner discovers a squatter, calls the police. The police show up and they say, well, there's nothing we can do. And then the squatter turns and says, I want you to remove this person from my property. And of course, the property owner says, hell, I'm leaving. This is my home. And the police say, well, sir, ma'am, if you don't leave, we have to arrest you. And then the property owner is like, what? Like, this is bizarro world. Nope, just welcome to California. This is what liberal Democrats have given you. Up is down and down is up. The criminals are the victims, and the victims are actually the ones going to jail. That's what's happening with this whole entire mess with squatting. And by the way, this problem is unique to California. I mean, you can say, oh, well, there's some parts of the country where things are happening. It's not in any way, shape, or form as bad as what goes on in California with squatting. So in the California State Legislature, I introduced a bill, Assembly Bill 897. And it basically is modeled after other states that have gotten serious about squatting and clarified the rights of property owners and what law enforcement can do. The Democrats killed the bill. And it's super simple. Basically says that law enforcement, when there's a squatting allegation, shows up and tells the occupant, you need to provide within 72 hours a lease, a payment, to demonstrate that this is not squatting illegally, but you just have a dispute with the landlord. And if you can show us anything, a payment even 3 months ago, if you can show us a lease, even if you're way behind on your rent, if you can show any sort of legitimate claim, even if you're not abiding by the contract, you can stay and it's a civil matter and you have to get evicted. But if you're just here and you illegally trespassed and you've not gotten a lease and you're not behind on rent or you have never paid the landlord, so there's no claim whatsoever, you just literally broke in and claimed it by right, then you're given 72 hours, and if you don't leave in 72 hours, we're going to arrest you. So that's what AB 897 does, is it creates a firm timeline. It provides a protection for people who have legitimate rent disputes with landlords to still have to deal with that in the courts as a civil matter. But a criminal matter, we basically say, is someone who just showed up, broke in, and you know, occupies the property without any sort of tie. Coming up, Democrats killed my bill, and now in San Francisco, even San Franciscans are starting to get angry about what's going on with squatting, and this is a real bad squatting situation that we'll share with you as Carl DeMaio sits in for John Cobelt on KFI AM 640. Let's get a check on news with Deborah Mark.
3: Here is the latest. The LAPD wants more patrol car cameras with automatic license plate readers. And another U.S. military jet has crashed. We will have more at the bottom of the hour. Southland weather from KFI, sunny and warmer tomorrow, highs 70s to the 90s. 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From your Toyota Dealers Traffic Center, we make it easy. It's slow on the 5 in Burbank.
5: I'm looking at the northbound side, and that's where delays really start to fill in. Coming up at Buena Vista, you remain on the brakes and stretches all the way to the 14. And if you're making that 14 north connection, it's going to be pretty heavy as well as you continue ahead towards Placerita Canyon Road. The southbound side of the 5, oh, it just happens to be slow in Burbank as well, leaving Olive. Delays continue all the way to the 605. And let's take a look at Rubidoux E60 loading up at Rubidoux Boulevard as you continue ahead towards Day Street in Moreno Valley. With Southern California's most accurate traffic reports, I'm Angel Martinez.
14: Starts with a single drip. 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
13: 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She'll be stopping by. You can get a full list of all of the great fighters that we're supporting, from judge and school board all the way up to Steve Hilton for governor, by getting the voter guide at reformcalifornia.org. Okay, so we were just talking about squatting. Democrats killed my bill, AB 897, that would have put a common sense program in place to make sure that law enforcement can actually warn someone to leave a property if it's not theirs, give them 72 hours. If they don't produce a lease or any evidence of payment or legitimate rent dispute, boom, they're arrested. They're taken out. Easy peasy. Okay, that's what all the other states in the union do. California doesn't. We basically coddle the squatters. But that typically, squatting typically is detected by the owner of the home. And the owner then has to fight. It's a nightmare. But, you know, after that, tens of thousands of dollars in legal fees and a lot of damage, usually to the property, they get their home back. It's a nightmare, though. But what happens if the rightful owner doesn't know that a house has been squatted and taken? And there's a very suspicious and odd, unique case in the Bay Area where it seems as though the rightful owner of a home can't be found. They may have died, or they might be on a world cruise and just not aware. But it's a home in the seaside affluent community of San Francisco. And I did an interview earlier today with ABC 7 up in San Francisco on this story. They were interested in, you know, my take, given the fact that I'm the author of the bill that would have solved it. Here is just a little piece of an 11-minute package, but we're just going to play the first few minutes because it basically frames the story.
0: It's a fear that can happen to any homeowner, squatters taking over your property. We see it happen across the country, but in this case, it comes with an unusual twist.
1: San Francisco Police, number 75.
0: It's one of the priciest zip codes in San Francisco.
2: And the police have responded, I don't know, probably 20 times to it.
3: And it's scary. I go to bed nervous and I wake up nervous.
0: But over the past year,
2: there's a squatter at 32nd Avenue.
0: Neighbors say this house along 32nd Avenue in Seacliff is attracting unwanted attention, unfamiliar faces at all hours of the night.
3: It really has been a 24-hour surveillance that's going on. People are at a breaking point.
2: Basically, he allegedly forged a deed transfer and is trying to steal the house.
0: Neighbors say at 4 a.m., property stolen in plain sight. Groups of people coming in and out.
4: I've heard from the neighbors they're just bringing a lot of suitcases in and out of this home. Could you answer any of our questions?
0: And no one knows what's happening inside. Who really owns the property? We tried getting those answers.
4: I just had a couple questions for you.
5: This is not a good time. Sorry.
4: Do you own this house?
5: Yes.
4: You do own the house? Yes. So I see your name on the title. I also see another individual's name on the title. Can you help me understand your relationship with him? Can you just step out for a second? Can you help me understand your relationship with the individual on the title? It seems to be a long history there.
0: Property records show the deed changed hands between two people at least seven times in the past year, four since July. Both claim the other is not the real owner.
2: His name is... He's a white Audi.
6: And then one day, the front door of the house was broken down.
0: Neighbors say the property appears to have been abandoned by the owner in 2020. But over the past year, a group of roughly a dozen people are frequenting the property. Some appear to move in.
6: Then the deed was recorded in an individual's name, and that started this whole process.
0: The San Francisco Police Department says the district attorney's office is currently investigating the case. Questions have been raised about the legitimacy of the first deed transfer to the alleged squatter. The notary told Seven on Your Side his signature was forged and he's reported it to the authorities, writing, quote, "I do not use all caps. The imposter has clearer, crisper handwriting than I do. They did a very poor job of trying to imitate it." Copies of the two deeds show the difference between the two signatures. Seven on Your Side reached out to other notaries listed on the recent title history between the two alleged squatters. Four of them told us that their signature or stamp was either forged or that the document was altered since they signed.
13: Okay, so that's the basic setup of the story. Well, we've got a home in a ritzy neighborhood, a bunch of squatters taking it over, deeds that have been transferred multiple times illegally. Like the crime is not only squatting, okay? There are two crimes here, multiple crimes, but two types of crimes, squatting, and then there is felony forgery. Like literally going to a government agency and transferring the deed to a property is itself a crime, not just trespassing at the property itself. This is massive, Multiple laws broken. It's not just a situation now of the liberal politicians and law enforcement in San Francisco being able to say, well, you know, in California, we make it hard for people to be evicted. No, this is literally government deciding we're going to let the criminals do what they want and we're going to walk away from it. But coming up, no. I'm going to tell you how it's even worse than a standard forgery, fraud of title change, and obviously trespassing in the nature of squatting. As Carl DeMaio sits in for John Cobell on KFI AM 640. Deborah Mark, what's going on with news?
7: About 30 or so actors, writers, and other Hollywood workers protested this morning, trashing California's settlement deal with the studio, which clears the way for Paramount to buy Warner Brothers Discovery. One of the terms of the deal is that the studios agree to release 30 or so movies a year over the next 5 years to keep production flowing. But Anjali Katz, the executive director for the Committee for the First Amendment, says, read the fine print.
8: Paramount won't actually have to make 30 movies a year. This could be about re-releasing movies, buying something and re-releasing it. So it's not going to actually produce more jobs. It is not a good deal.
7: The protest was outside Paramount Studios in Hollywood. Paramount CEO David Ellison says the deal benefits workers and consumers. The news is brought to you by Seller's Advantage. Another U.S. military jet has crashed, this time in Germany. ABC's Martha Raddatz says it was another F-16.
10: The jet was returning from a routine flight. This comes just a week after the crash in Michigan of another F-16. And in June, the crash of an F-18 into a mountain in Washington.
7: She says there have been at least 6 fighter jet crashes because of accidents this year. The LAPD has asked for a new 10-year, $235 million contract with a police tech company that includes more than 1,600 patrol car cameras with automatic license plate readers. The LAPD would also do a 3-month test of streetlight-mounted cameras. The department had paused the plate reader contracts in July. A report from the Office of Inspector General at that time urged the LAPD to reconsider its agreements with Axon and 2 other tech companies, citing privacy and data sharing concerns. President Trump has addressed the UN General Assembly in New York. ABC's Karen Travers says Trump talked about striking Iran even more in the future.
11: The president has made threats before to launch a massive strike against Iran, only to not follow through, saying a deal was close. There is no indication right now that Iran wants to make a deal.
7: Trump says U.S. and Iranian officials have met in New York and it went very well. Southland weather from KFI, sunny and warmer tomorrow, highs mid-80s to around 90 metro L.A. and the high desert, windy in the high desert, low to mid-90s in the valleys, upper 70s for the beaches, mid to upper 80s inland O.C., upper 80s to mid-90s in the I.E. Right now, 74 in Laguna Woods and 76 in Rancho Santa Margarita, slow on the 5 in Irvine.
12: It's that northbound side, and it's a tough drive leaving the 133 freeway. The drive remains slow moving to right about Ball Road. It's about 14 miles. It's going to take you just under an hour to roll, so it's pretty tough. Now, the 91 eastbound, overall delays loading up out of Carson, leaving Avalon. And you've got a lot of slow and go as you continue all the way to Green River in Corona. You know, it's also tough in Chino Hills, 71 southbound, loading up from Pine Avenue. And that's a very slow drive ahead to the 91 freeway. I'm also looking at Ontario, both sides of the 15, busy between the 60 and the 10. But let's look at Burbank, because it's getting pretty bad on that 5 northbound. Delays leaving the 134 freeway in stretches. You remain on the brakes all the way to the 14. With Southern California's most accurate traffic reports, I'm Angel Martinez.
24: John Cobalt here. 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Now, Bobby, somebody gets rear-ended, walks away, feels fine that day, but 2 days later, they can barely turn their neck. Why does the body wait so long to tell you that you're hurt? 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
14: Thanks so much for having me, John. 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And, you know, your heart's pounding and all you're thinking about is what happened to my car, and your body's not really settled in to realize the pain. And, you know, once the swelling goes down and the damage is actually there, that's when you start feeling it. And, you know, gap between reporting it and calling a lawyer is critical, because that's when the insurance company is going to point and say, you must not be really hurt. 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
13: Carl DeMaio filling in for John Cobalt, KFI AM 640. We're talking about squatting, and it's not something that is a new topic in California. For the last 4 or 5 years, as liberals have told law enforcement not to enforce property rights of owners of properties taken over by squatters, people have been victimized. And when someone squats at a house, it's a nightmare. Law enforcement won't protect you. They won't do anything because they say that they can't, that the politicians have limited what they're able to do. You have to take it to court, to hire a bunch of attorneys. Meanwhile, the squatters literally destroy your property. Some of the stories, the horror stories we've heard about properties that have been taken over by squatters, it's not just the legal fees to get the person out. It's all of the damage they do in the interim. Neighbors of properties that are taken over by squatters
0: their life is miserable. These people in Seaside, the neighbors, because you don't even have an owner. Apparently the owner doesn't know that the property's been squatted, may not even be alive anymore. The owner is not in the picture. So the neighbors are seeing all sorts of crime happening at this property. And they'd like these bad actors to get out. And through all this, squatters know how to work the system. So they say, well, if you want me to leave, you'll pay me $50,000. Otherwise, you're going to pay $150,000 in the damage that I'm going to do, as well as the legal fees to get me out. That's what a lot of the squatters are doing now. They're saying, you know, here's the amount of money you have to pay me to have me leave your property. It's a shakedown, extortion. When I brought my bill, AB 897, to the State Assembly Public Safety Committee, they killed it. In fact, the Democrats, Nick Schultz, said, these people are homeless. Well, how are we going to get homes for these people? We can't evict squatters. And I said, don't conflate the problems. Homelessness is one issue. Squatting is a separate issue entirely. We can solve homelessness if you stop giving the developers all the money and actually force people to you know, clean up their drug habits and their mental health problems and do clean, saber, sane, and sober rules. There's a homelessness program that we can totally talk about. But don't say that, oh, well, you know, because people are homeless, we should let them squat. You're victimizing property owners. They killed my bill, nonetheless. They just need housing. Sort of like that previous bill I talked about during the 4 o'clock hour. What did they call it? AB 2108, Crimes of Necessity. People are hungry. They're stealing food. No, they're not. It's PlayStations and Nikes they're stealing. Try again. These are not homeless people. These are criminals. Full stop. But back to Seaside in San Francisco and why I think that this is such a unique case. You don't have a property owner involved. You just have angry neighbors. But here's the deal. You have a clear crime outside of squatting that has occurred, and that is the forgery of notary signatures to transfer deeds. This is a major crime. This is no longer trespassing. It is an outright fraud. And, you know, while they have legalized squatting basically in California by practice, the issue of stealing someone's title to their property, that's an open and shut case that law enforcement and the district attorney should be bringing charges against the person who's done that. And it's not hard because you can go and look at the deeds that ABC San Francisco has obtained. All the examples of forgeries of the notaries in transferring these deeds, and you just go to the people who received the property and say, well, we pretty much know it was you because you're benefiting from the forgery here. Arrest them. Prosecute them. There's no longer a squatting issue. This is literally just saying, eh, it's a fine. It's fine that, so, oh, by the way, that the property is valued at $4.5 million. Oh, yeah, $4.5 million. Now, you know that if any of you or I, any of us went out and decided, you know, I think I'm going to steal Nithya Raman's $8 million mansion in L.A. Yeah, I know, the Democrat Socialist candidate for L.A. mayor lives in an $8 million mansion. Yeah, oh, she's sure definitely in with the poor people. Why don't we try to steal Nithya Raman's $1 million mansion for $8 million? Let's forge a deed. How long do you think it would be? Oh, yeah, the politicians, you do something to them, they come throwing the book at you. Happens to some ordinary citizen? Yep, too sad. Too bad. Neighbors are the victims of the nuisance? Yep, sorry, guys, just grin and bear it. But we got personal pronouns for you. But here's the kicker. You ready for the kicker? Even government has been the victim of this crime. You know why? The property taxes haven't been paid on this $4.5 million property since 2020, meaning there's $380,000 in property taxes that the local government is due. And so for the life of me, I'm scratching my head. I'm wait. Politicians are always panting in heat for taxpayer money. But for some reason, they haven't put two and two together and said, you know, this property has all these squatters at it. We don't know who's the real owner, but we do know $380,000 is owed in taxes to us. So you would think that the government would have at least some motivation to do its damn job to find out, A, who is the real owner? And that means what you do is you just go back and, you know, you look at the deed transfers. Not hard to figure out who the owner is. You go back, which deed got transferred to whom? Who was the original? Oh, we found the original owner in 2020. Now, boys and girls, let's find where that person is. Oh, they're probably 6 feet under. So let's figure out who is the closest relative. I mean, we're talking about a $4.5 million home. Can someone please do your damn job? And in the meantime, the people who transferred the deeds illegally, prosecute them and put them behind bars. And while you're at it, California State Assembly and State Senate, pass AB 897 so that we can actually put an end to the squatting. But no. Again, the guy who killed the bill, Nick Schultz, is a Southern California State Assembly member. Some of you actually have the misfortune of having to vote for this creep. Dumb as dirt, by the way. Arrogant as the day is long. Rude, crude, unattractive. And there will be a day that he will face the music from voters. I do believe that. We will turn things around. Coming up, the only way for us to change things in Sacramento is to get more fighters elected. And I've got one of my top recruits coming up, Christy Bruce Lane, for California State Senate in San Diego County. And she's going to need your help because she's up against the dark money machine of Sacramento. As Carl DeMaio fills in for John Cobalt on KFI AM 640. First, an update on news with Deborah Mark.
1: Here's the latest. Protesters have gathered in front of Paramount Studios over the settlement that will allow it to take over Warner Brothers Discovery. And President Trump addresses world leaders at the UN General Assembly in New York. We'll have more at the top of the hour. Southland weather from KFI. Sunny and warmer tomorrow. High 70s to the 90s. 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
2: This one has been reported on the eastbound side right at Lake, blocking the right lane. And that drive, it's going to be tough anyway. It usually is this time of day, but it is backing up from not quite Lincoln, right in between Mountain and Lincoln. Beyond the scene of the crash, that 210 eastbound remains slow and stretches all the way to Foothill Boulevard. Also, let's look at the 210 east in Upland. More slowing from Mountain as you continue ahead and towards into the North Fontana area. And the 15 northbound in the Cajon Pass, that's slowing down from Kenwood, remaining crowded ahead to the 138. With Southern California's most accurate traffic reports, I'm Angel Martinez.
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29: Hey, it's Conway Show. Today after 6, some sad news over the weekend. A Carnival cruise ship came back to Long Beach, San Pedro area with one passenger missing. Evidently jumped off the ship. We will have all the details today after 6, live on the Conway Show.
0: Carl DeMaio on AM 640 KFI and on the iHeartRadio app everywhere. If you missed our shows earlier today, we talked about the L.A. mayor's race. And, of course, I went through during the 4 o'clock hour the top 10 worst bills. We actually did more than 10. But a bunch of bad bills passed by California politicians in Sacramento. If we want to change the bad bills and get good bills like AB 897, my solution to squatting in California, we need, well, more common sense legislators elected. That's why I really need everyone to help out. In a target seat in San Diego County, Senate District 40, we need to get Christy Bruce Lane elected, and she joins us on the show. Christy, thanks for stopping by.
31: Hi there, Carl. Thanks for having me today.
0: So you're a small businesswoman. You're an advocate for homeless youth, and you've been on the water board, so you've known how to hold government accountable and keep rates low. But now you're up against the Sacramento machine. The lobbyists, the PACs, the Democrats, they don't want you in Sacramento because they know that you're a fighter. Tell us what prompted you to actually take the decision to run for office in the state legislature.
31: Yeah, so in my last elected seat as a director of a Liebenhain Municipal Water District, you know, I think there's a lot you can do at the local level, but it came to a point where I recognized fairly quickly that everything happens at the state level. You know, I come from an agricultural family. Water's been a huge, you know, part of my family, and making this next step just makes sense with the experience I have in dealing with, victims of domestic violence, human trafficking, implementing programs in San Diego to help those children that are victims so they don't end up on our street later on. I just have to get to state level and start, providing common sense policies, getting the bills passed to provide relief for all Californians.
0: And your opponent is truly a Democrat socialist. She is for a mileage tax, 6 cents per mile on every driver, $900 per year. She wants to ban natural gas appliances and force homes to retrofit to get rid of natural gas appliances. She lied to voters and put a garbage tax. She hid a garbage tax on the ballot that voters mistakenly imposed on themselves by voting yes. She is just absolutely insane. She would make some of the Democrats in Sacramento look somewhat more timid and moderate by comparison, but she's got all this money piling up behind her to basically flip this seat from red to blue.
31: Yeah, you know, both my Democrat friends and, of course, my Republican friends, we are tired of being taxed. You know, California and Californians face a massive cost of living crisis, but, you know, she'll be a part of the supermajority if she gets up there in Sacramento, and she will continue to raise our taxes. I think it's rich, though, Carl, that her actual ballot title is ethics attorney, and I think the Globe did an article on August 29th, which states it the best. It says her tenure is better remembered for a court-found ethics violation, the squandering of the city's tax dollars, and the chaos of costly litigation. She has quite the record.
0: Yeah, no, it's insane that she's gotten this far in politics, but the liberal media doesn't want they don't want to shine a light on her failings. If you are in Sacramento, obviously you'll be on the Senate side, and of course that's exciting for me because I'm doing the rabble rousing on the Assembly side, and I need a partner in the Senate to do the same. I throw the ball over to you; you throw it back to me. What will be some of your priorities if you're elected?
31: Well, number one is cut taxes. We have got to provide relief to families. I think a huge one that people have their eye on, which I also have my eye on, is tackle the waste, fraud, and abuse. And what's interesting about my opponent is that she never mentions waste, fraud, and abuse. She never mentions holding her own party accountable for all the billions of dollars spent, whether it's on the bullet train, whether it's the $25 billion we spent on homelessness since 2019, yet it continues to grow. Another thing is passing voter ID. I mean, we have to get trust back in our system for our voters. But taxes is absolutely the number one issue at this point.
0: The cost of living crisis, obviously, that Californians are facing.
31: Yes.
0: When you take a look at what you have been able to accomplish for these kids, I think it's remarkable. Tell us about your work in the nonprofit sector and your work to keep sexually violent predators out of neighborhoods and away from schools.
31: Yeah, so as far as the sexually violent predator, issue, it's a huge issue down here in San Diego, especially in my district where it's so rural. It seems like they're constantly being placed in homes or on transient relief where we really don't know where they're at. And, Carl, I've stood by you and you've stood by me in keeping out Douglas Badger right out of our backyard here in Rancho Bernardo and other sexually violent predators that are being placed and or being attempting to be placed in our neighborhoods. Look, these people don't change. They belong nowhere in our communities with families, elderly, or children, so we have to continue to fight back. I do run a company called the Thumbprint Project Foundation, and what we do is we help transition children who've been impacted by domestic violence and human trafficking, children who have a lot of trauma, and we create programs for the children so they don't end up on our street. What a lot of people don't know is most of the resources go to adults, in our communities. And the children are already left behind, but, you know, that trauma carries with them, and they end up, you know, abusing drugs and end up on our streets. And we, it's an app, you know, we have to prevent this. So that's what we do. We work on prevention, and we, all of our funding goes straight to the children. Pretty proud of it. And we've had some pretty impactful programs implemented right here in San Diego County.
0: We're up against a break. So what is your website in case people want to help you in your fight against all the dark money that they're pouring in against you?

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2: Speaking their piece, I'm Michael Crozier, peacefully, live from the KFI 24-hour newsroom. Protesters outside the gates of Paramount Studios say they're not happy. California and several other states settled their lawsuit to block the takeover of Warner Brothers Discovery.
3: Criminal Minds star Kristen Bangsness was one of the 30 or so protesters.
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4: My heart, it says I gotta do this.
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2: Republican candidate for Governor Steve Hilton says he wants to overturn California's sidewalk vending law. He says it creates an unfair environment that hurts brick-and-mortar businesses, including those owned by legal immigrants.
6: It symbolizes everything that's gone wrong in California. We've become a state where the people who do the right thing are punished and the people who do the wrong thing are rewarded.
2: Hilton's in the MacArthur Park area criticizing conditions he saw, including trash, and illegal drug use. Democratic candidate for Governor Javier Becerra praised street food in reply, but his campaign hasn't said anything about sidewalk vending. An autopsy has confirmed the cause of death for actress Hayden Panettiere.
7: The 36-year-old died from the toxic effects of fentanyl and a series of other substances. The manner of death was ruled accidental. The autopsy showed no signs of injuries that would have contributed to her death. Panettiere died in Greenville, South Carolina on August 16th, after first responders found her in cardiac arrest. Recent reports indicated an investigation focusing on the drugs expended into Los Angeles. Daniel Martindale, KFI News.
2: President Trump says addressed world leaders at the UN General Assembly in New York. He says under his administration, the U.S. is doing great.
8: We passed the largest tax cuts in American history, and as a result, more money is being invested in the United States right now than has ever been invested in any nation anywhere in the world.
2: He also says America has shown courage while others only talk about it. Trump was set to meet with Gulf leaders whose nations have faced the impact of the war in Iran. Also expected to meet with Venezuela's interim leader, Delcy Rodriguez, and Ukrainian President Zelensky. UCLA and UC Berkeley have tied for first place as the best public university in America. Rankings by U.S. News & World Report noted both universities have an excellent graduation rate and outstanding faculty. UC San Diego is tied for sixth among public schools. UC Davis and UC Irvine tied for eighth. UCLA, Berkeley, Notre Dame were ranked 20th in overall ratings, which factor in private schools. MIT is ranked number one in the overall rankings, beating out Princeton, which has held the top spot for the last 15 years. Soundline weather from KFI, mostly clear skies overnight, lows above 50 degrees, all sunny skies and 10 degrees hotter tomorrow. Highs around 80 at the beaches, 90 Metro LA, Orange County, around 100 near Palm Springs. Close to 90 in the valley, low 90s in the high desert. A degree or so cooler on Friday or Thursday and Friday, but it's still hot as we get into Saturday. Right now, Lake Forest 77, Cypress 76, Claremont 80, Santa Clarita 81 degrees. The KFI Financial Report, Dow was down today 185, NASDAQ was up 122, S&P was even. Things are slow in Carson.
9: 91 eastbound, that drive's still loading up, getting away from Avalon and beyond. You have delays in stretches as you continue all the way to Green River in Corona. That drive on the 241 toll road, northbound slowing. Well, it starts to back up maybe half a mile before the Windy Ridge Toll Plaza, and you remain on the brakes all the way ahead to the 91 freeway. It's very slow out of Santa Monica. 10 eastbound, loading up at Cloverfield. Delays across mid-city all the way to the 5 in Boyle Heights. And very tough along the 405. This is northbound getting out of Culver City. Delays from Venice Boulevard. You're on the brakes all the way to Nordoff and North Hills. South 101 out of Calabasas, slowing in stretches from Las Virgenes all the way into downtown Los Angeles. And the Cajon Pass, 15 northbound, slows down at Kenwood, taking you ahead to the 138. With Southern California's most accurate traffic reports, I'm Angel Martinez.
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10: 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Booker or Stryker? Sorry, I get you guys mixed up. I'm like you Corvino.
11: You know.
10: I don't know you guys.
11: Our boss, it took him about a year. 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I'm like, I'm the Booker one.
10: That's awesome.
11: Crazy.
10: Buddy, I've known you for quite some time. I used to work at 97.1, the FM talk station. Then we drove it into the ground out of business. Then they went to music and you came in.
11: Yeah. And I did the exact same thing as you. Took that right into the toilet. And I'm over here now. What Hopefully better things will happen.
10: What was your first shift on, by the way, Booker and Stryker from 98.7, Alt 98.7. What was your first shift at 97.1?
11: My first shift?
10: Yeah.
11: I can't recall.
10: What time? Were you just on evenings?
11: Oh, no. I guess I did middays for a moment. Okay. Then I did afternoons. Yeah.
10: Okay. All right. I was the evening guy over there, and it all came crashing to an end. And then I went to KBC, and I lasted there for 12 hours before they asked me to leave. And then I called Robin Bertolucci. I said, "Hey, you got anything over there?" She says, "No, but you know, I'll meet you for lunch, and if I have any weekend stuff." And she called and was doing weekends, and then it came into this. But you and Stryker are the West Coast, East Coast same guy.
11: Yeah. That's the perfect way to put it. As a matter of fact, Howard Stern said that exact same thing.
10: Is that right?
11: When he met Stryker, because we went to dinner in New York, and I dragged Stryker along with us, and he said, "So you're West Coast Booker." That's exactly what he called.
10: Oh, that's great.
11: Yeah. So perfect assessment by you.
10: But you're from West Virginia, Virginia.
11: West Virginia. I grew up in West Virginia, and I'm a radio gypsy. I've moved all across the country. I've worked everywhere.
10: Do people in West Virginia look down on Virginians and vice versa?
11: Most people, every time I say I'm from West Virginia, they did exactly what you just did. They're like, "Are you West Virginia or Virginia?" They only hear the Virginia part. It's just nonstop the tennis of the jokes of back and forth.
10: Right, but what's the most southern
11: one? The state flower is a satellite dish, you know, things like that. You know,
10: that's so great.
11: Yeah,
10: but West Virginia is the more southern one of the two.
11: It's east-west.
10: Right, but I mean, talk about like mentality, like, you know, like people.
11: It's a split.
10: That's okay. Yeah,
11: they're all hayseeds. Yeah.
10: All right. You are here because you want to straighten out the story that Mark Thompson told yesterday on the air.
11: Right.
10: And he said, and I'll paraphrase here, that you guys used to play poker at Sam Simon's house, which is true.
11: Twice,
10: okay. I'm also in the two club. You know, I think I've played twice over there. Yeah, I got killed. Yeah, because they're buying for $5,000.
11: Oh, well, it took me twice to figure that out.
10: Yeah,
11: I should have figured it out the first time.
10: I brought $200 with me.
11: I'm glad you led with that,
10: right?
11: Because that's exactly what I did. Whatever pocket change I had, maybe $200 or whatever it was, that went very quickly.
10: Yeah,
11: and I figured that, okay, I'm done. And I was backing away.
10: Right.
11: And Sam says, you know, I'll spot you. And I said, okay, I'll pay you back if I lose, when I lose, because these millionaires are just going to bleed you dry.
10: They stay in on everything.
11: Yeah, they did. And that's the problem. Right. And I still remember the hand I was taken out by Drew Carey. I hate Drew Carey. I hope The Price is Right gets canceled. Listen, here's what I had. I had pocket aces. I was bleeding this. I was bleeding everybody to death. I'm like, this is going to be great. He had two threes, but on the river, he caught the third three. Want to know why? Because he's a millionaire. He's like, I got a pair. Maybe I'll just go fishing and I'll grab that third three. And my heart sunk. And it's like, I went all in. And that was the moment I lost, you know, $500-$600. I shouldn't have lost.
10: I was playing in a celebrity poker game, and they used the term celebrity real loosely. So I snuck in.
11: Yeah.
10: And I was at my table. I was winning. I went to the second and third table. I had a big stack. And I had pocket kings. Gabe Kaplan said he went all in. So I said, I'll go all in. He flips over 9-3 offsuit, right? I'm like, oh, this guy wants to get in his car.
11: Yeah.
10: You know, he wants to get home. He catches a flush and he beats me, right? And I go, oh, this effing a-hole.
11: Right.
10: You know? And the guy next to me goes, hey, do you know Gabe Kaplan? I said, no, I've never met him. He goes, because in a celebrity tournament, that kind of insult is reserved for friends. Mm-hmm. I said, yeah, I know. I still think he's an a-hole. That's great that you have your own Gabe Kaplan. You want The Price is Right canceled.
11: I mean, trip threes. Who stays it on 2-3s?
10: That's right.
11: And he caught it on the river.
10: And I'll
11: never forget it. And yeah. I'm gone. And another thing about going to, you know, Sam was a sweet man. And he cared about pets. And he was a great, sweet, sweet man. Creator of The Simpsons, if you don't know who we're talking about. But he was a great guy. But I remember going to his house. And, you know, I'm a Southern kid. So you never show up at somebody's house without something in your hands.
10: Sure.
11: So I'm some dumb rube. I like show up. I'm like, I better go get a bottle of wine. So I go wherever, the grocery store or something, and I get the most expensive bottle of wine, whatever I could find, which is probably like $50 or something like that. And I'll never forget like walking in and I see Sam and I just want to give him something. And I'll never forget the look on his face. He looked at this thing like, I can't wait to throw this away. You know, like this is going right into the garbage. Because then I walked into his wine room, which is like four times bigger than anyone's garage, right? And he must have been like, he probably didn't know what it was, like, because he doesn't know which Boone's Farm is or whatever crap I brought.
10: He's got a forklift in there to lift him up.
11: Right, that's true.
10: Like a fancy forklift to get these bottles of wine.
11: That's true.
10: I did the same thing. I brought him a bottle of wine, and it wasn't, I didn't even go top shelf. I just grabbed a Gallo or whatever it was. I was going to grab the box, but I couldn't find it. So I grab a bottle of wine, bring it over to him, and he looks at it and he goes, oh, that's a great date on there. Oh, thanks.
11: Mm-hmm.
10: Tuesday. I'm like, oh, okay. Well, what the hell? Sorry about that. Yeah. It's $14.
11: Yeah.
10: But I went to the track with him, with Sam Simon, and he brought $20,000 in cash.
11: Wow.
10: He had two stacks of 10 grand.
11: Wow.
10: So he goes down and he bets. I don't even know why he's betting. You know, he could buy the place.
11: Right.
10: And, or buy the horse that just beat him. He could just buy it and just kill it.
11: Turn it right into glue.
10: Right, exactly. So he comes back to the seat and he goes, oh, Christ. I said, what happened? He goes, I had $5,000 cash. I must have lost it on the way back up here. I said, well, it's the track. Just go retrace your steps. You'll find it. He goes, really? I said, yeah. They're pretty honest around here. He goes, I didn't find it. So he calls me one day.
11: My life would be over.
10: Yeah. I'm the same way.
11: I would not have slept for a month.
10: I still would be there looking for
11: right.
10: it. But he called me one day on the way home from Santa Anita. And Sam Simon's worth about $900 million at this point. And he goes, hey, Conway. He goes, I played my birth date. I played my mom's birth date and my dad's birth date. And I won the pick six. And I go, how much was it? He goes, $23,000. I go, that's great. So you're now worth $900,023,000. I've never won the pick six.
11: Right.
10: He casually wins it by just picking out birth dates.
11: Yep.
10: Yeah, unbelievable. All right, so is it true, sir, that you did borrow money from Sam Simon?
11: 100%.
10: Okay.
11: Borrowed that money.
10: Right.
11: Lost that money immediately to Drew Carey.
10: And he and Mark Thompson put it in the $500 to $600 range? Is that true?
11: Yeah, I thought it was $500.
10: Okay.
11: I guess he said $600.
10: Okay.
11: But, you know, first of all, this isn't Mark Thompson's story to tell to throw me under the bus. So along with Drew Carey, Mark Thompson can also get screwed because this has nothing to do with him. But so,
10: that's so crazy.
11: You know what I'm saying? Like, what a pal. Hey, I know. Yeah, I know Chris Booker. Yeah, he's a jerk. He stiffed Sam Simon once. Like, what? I'm like, this is news to me. I'm on this text link this morning.
10: Great.
11: Yeah, I'm like, this is crap. This is not what happened. Awesome. So I lost. I recall losing, and I, you know, I had that feeling. And for us, I'm sure none of these guys have any idea. You know, they lose $5,000. Like, oh, I lost $5,000. I lost $500. And I was like, I still, to this day, I remember going to the pavilions in West Hollywood. I remember going to that ATM.
10: Wow.
11: I remember taking that $500 out and that horrible feeling of, this is like I just bought drugs or something. Like, this horrible feeling that I've got to now drive it from West Hollywood back to the Pacific Palisades to give this person $500 that I lost the night before.
10: And the guy's worth $900 million and his home is worth $100
11: million. Right.
10: And you're walking up with 20s.
11: Right. Well, and I was and I got to be honest with you, I was hoping I would get one of these. It's okay.
10: Oh, yeah, yeah. That's what you're always looking for.
11: Because I'm worth $900.
10: That's right.
11: Nearly $1 billion, yeah. Right? No, I didn't get that. I got that, you know, going to need that money tomorrow. I was like, okay, that's cool. I'm down. And I did. I brought it. Now, my recollection does get fuzzy on the day. This isn't something I would recall. Like, I don't recall actually giving him the money, but I think I may have given it to my friend whom I was going to visit in the first place to give to Sam.
10: Right.
11: So I don't know if, like, Mark could be telling the truth.
10: Maybe he didn't make it to Sam.
11: Right.
10: Okay.
11: But here's where I want to poke another hole in the story. That's my first visit. I came back.
10: Oh, and he never said anything.
11: Right.
10: Okay.
11: So if he held such a grudge, Mark Thompson, why wouldn't he tell me that? Why wouldn't he say to my, hey, man, you owe me whatever amount of money.
10: Right.
11: I never heard from him again.
10: That's
11: so
10: wild.
11: That's why this doesn't hold water.
10: By the way, we might have Stryker on tomorrow because he owes me $500.
11: That I believe.
10: How about that? We had a poker game at Sam Simon's. Again, Sam Simon created the Simpsons. And we had a poker game at his house one night. And we all got bombed. And it went until 3 a.m.
11: Mm-hmm.
10: And so he says, guys, he goes, just crash on the couches. Or the, you know, he's got 800 bedrooms.
11: Right.
10: And so we all passed out. And he wakes up at 6:30. And he goes, oh, I forgot I got a plane. I got to get to LAX. You guys got to get out of here. And we were still buzzed.
11: Right.
10: You know, we were like, oh, what do you mean? Get out of here at 6:30 in the morning. And we passed out. He comes down again downstairs. He goes, guys, you got to get the hell out of here. I got to get going. You got to get out of the house. And again, nothing, no movement. The third time he comes down, he's got a shotgun and he cocks it down the stairs. And we didn't know Sam well enough to know if he was kidding.
11: Right.
10: And it was just like cartoons, you know, running through the wall to try to get the hell out of there.
11: Right.
10: That was before he got sick.
11: Yeah.
10: But what a character that was,
11: he
10: man.
11: Was. He was a good dude.
10: Yeah, unbelievable. All right, I'm going to mark you down. I'm going to put you down as paid.
11: Thank you. You're the one.
10: Yeah, I'm going to
11: mark Thompson. Wow. Paid and what a gem.
10: And a check mark.
11: He's never on my show. I don't care how big his dumb voice is. It's Mark Thompson with a
10: That is so great.
11: It's not his story. How is that his story to tell you on your airwaves?
10: That's right. That's exactly.
11: That's like bro code violation.
10: That's why this one, Bellio, was waving and going, oh, no, what's going on? I just ran into these guys downtown, you know, downstairs. Oh, please don't tell that story. And I told Bellio, I go, hey, great way to reduce the shout outs for Booker and Stryker, right?
11: Yeah.
10: Just listen, tell we'll nasty stories about him.
11: Anything we can get. If it's bad, fine, whatever.
10: You go on at 3 or 2?
11: 2.
10: 2 to 6. All right, 2 to 6. You guys are kicking ass over there.
11: I hope so.
10: Yeah. Whenever I go to a lunch or dinner with Corvino, the guy who runs the whole thing, he's telling me stories about Booker and Stryker all the time.
11: He's a good dude. Yeah. I like having him around.
10: Yeah. Good guy to have in your corner.
11: Yeah.
10: All right, buddy. And anything you guys want to promote? You guys got events coming up or anything?
11: I'll let you know.
10: Do they let you have giveaways?
11: We do giveaways almost. It's bribery. We have to have, you know, find ways to have people listen to us.
10: Right. Yeah. But do you have like shirts and coffee cups and crap like that?
11: Every now and again, we'll get a shirt. They'll throw us a boat. Do you have shirts?
10: We get nothing.
11: You might be on your way out if you don't have a shirt.
10: That's right. That's it's why I'm worried.
11: I'm always worried about, is this job security? Because my name is on the shirt.
10: That's right.
11: But that doesn't mean anything. They'll just get new shirts.
10: Yeah. Buddy, I appreciate you coming on.
11: You're the best, man.
10: Booker and Stryker, 2 to 6 p.m. every day on Alt 98.7. What a run there. You got Woody in the morning and then you guys in the afternoon.
11: Yep.
10: And it's a popular station.
11: We do okay.
10: Yeah. All right. Ding dong with
11: ding
10: you.
11: Ding dong back at you.
10: Okay. All right. Nice to see you, Chris. All right. It's Conway Show. We're live on KFI More Now with Chris.
1: A request for water conservation in Malibu has been lifted after repairs were fixed on a water main that broke in Pacific Palisades last week. Mosquito control treatments are being done in La Puente between midnight and 5 a.m. tomorrow and Thursday. 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There's a breakdown dead ahead in Encino.
12: This is on the 101 northbound at Balboa, but they just cleared the stall out of lanes. All lanes are now open. That North 101, it's loading up all the way out of Hollywood, getting away from just about Santa Monica Boulevard all the way back into Encino. The southbound side of the 101 slows in Sherman Oaks from the 405 to the 170-134 split, and in Hollywood from Sunset heading into downtown Los Angeles. Burbank crowding up on the 5 southbound away from Alameda. Delays continue all the way to the 605, and it's looking kind of tough in Anaheim Hills. East 91 slows from the 57 to Green River. With Southern California's most accurate traffic reports, I'm Angel Martinez.
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10: KFI AM 640. It is The Conway Show. That was a great segment. I don't often say that was a great segment because it seems like I'm bragging, but it's not me. It's Chris Booker here. That is a great story. He was accused of borrowing money from a dead guy and not paying him back. And he came in and straightened it out. And I believe Booker. He sounds like the real deal. He remembers the pavilions he went to snake the money and give it back, and gave it to a friend to give to him. And I think that's where the controversy probably starts and ends, right? With the pal that didn't give him the $500. But, and then Booker went back to Sam Simon's house to play poker afterwards, and Sam never asked about the money. So Booker assumed he had the money. There you go. And so we lay that story to rest. Last night, I'm leaving iHeart, and I parked on the second level where no cars are, because I don't want anyone parking next to my car and hitting it with their car. I know it doesn't happen that often, but it happens to me a lot. So I go down to get the car. I'm with Belia. We take the elevator downstairs, and the door's open. I walk towards my car. Belia walks towards her. We're going the same direction, and I look over. And there's zero cars on my level, on level two, except mine. And the woman who parked 6 inches from my door. It happens all the time to me.
6: I hate that so much.
10: I purposely park. If I'm going to Walmart, I park at Target. That's how far away I park. I park a mile away and I make the trip. I don't care. Get some exercise. I always park away from the building, so that nobody hits my car. It's easier to get in and out. You can open the trunk without getting hit. Yeah, there's a million reasons to park. You get exercise. There's a billion reasons. You can find a parking a space in the shade when it's really hot out. There's a billion reasons not to park next to the establishment you're going to. So I start swearing. I'm like, can you believe this effing A? That went off. The woman who owns that car walks right past me and right to her car, which is next to me. And now I don't know what to do, because I got to now walk, and she's picking stuff off her car. And I walk up to her and I go, hi, how you doing? Hi. And I said, what's going on? She goes, there's berries. Somebody threw berries all over my car. Somebody was angry, I guess, that I parked here and threw berries all over it. Belia witnessed this whole thing. Belia was there and witnessed this entire thing.
12: That is true.
10: And I said, and she goes, do you have any berries on your car? And I said, nope. She goes, that's odd. She accused me, without accusing me, of throwing berries all over her car.
12: She was very suspicious of you.
10: Very. Well, because she walked by and I was swearing at her. That's what
12: and then I
10: started
12: said,
10: the suspicion.
12: I think that's her car.
10: And it was. It was. All right, Belio, can we talk about your car?
12: Yeah.
10: Okay, you're leaving it here to get repaired. And I'm lending you a car for 2 days that you'll take care of and you'll bring it back to me, right?
12: I promise. That was actually just such nice thing of you to do.
10: Now, I've decided last night I'm not giving you the 2023 car. I'm giving you the 2007.
12: Huh? What? The one that's held together with duct tape?
10: That's right. That's right. You're going to get a taste of this. Okay. When we come, I've got a few things I got to tell you. A, if it doesn't start.
12: Oh, come on. When we were at Crozier's house?
10: Yeah. There's a hammer in
12: that.
10: The glove compartment.
12: Conway, no thank you.
10: And I painted the starter pink.
12: No,
10: so go
12: I'm
10: under
12: not
10: and
12: doing...
10: give it a couple taps.
12: Conway,
10: and that'll fire right up.
12: I'm not doing that.
10: B, air conditioning works. The rear suspension has a leak in it. So if it sits for 3 or 4 hours, it will fall down close to the ground. But once you start it up, it's gold. It's gold. It's got a brand new air conditioner.
12: It's not gold. Do you it's just got tell me a brand... I gotta hit the radiator with a hammer?
10: No, you have to hit the starter, not the radiator. Don't hit the radiator. Don't hit the radiator with the hammer, please. I don't need more headaches.
12: Why can't I have the 2023?
10: Because I love that car. So I'm gonna give you a list of the 50-50 club too.
12: What is that?
10: 50% of the time it works. 50% of the time it doesn't.
12: No, we're not doing this.
10: So you're the Bluetooth is on the 50-50 list. The air conditioning, sorry, 50-50. But I'm going to give you a solve for the air conditioning. If you're driving my Lincoln Navigator 2007, beautiful car when I bought it. If the air conditioner's not working, you got to run over a curb or a speed bump, and that usually fires it up.
12: Do you have a list that I
10: like? Yes, I've written a list.
12: A checklist that I have to go through before I
10: turn
12: start
10: the air conditioning on, and if it doesn't work, run over a couple speed bumps, and it fires up.
12: If it doesn't,
10: it will. It always by the third or fourth speed bump, it always fires up.
12: Is the driver's door still filled with water?
10: No, it was the door behind. The driver's door.
12: Excuse me, I'm sorry.
10: And I had to drill a hole in it because it had 5 gallons of water
12: in it.
10: And
12: is the light, the rear light still falling out, the tailgate light still falling
10: off?
12: Yes,
10: but it's been duct tape and it's solid. It works great. When you get pulled over by the cops, I have the two light bulbs.
12: Why would you put me in this situation?
10: But I haven't had them replaced. So you got to tell the CHP guy, hey, I got the bulbs. I just haven't put them in.
12: Do I have to throw them a ding dong like you do?
10: Ding dong. That's right. Yeah, that might get you a double ticket. Yeah. Anyway, you'll enjoy it. It'll be
12: I enjoy about any of that?
10: Because it smells nice in there.
12: You know it does. It smells like Del Taco or something.
10: It smells like it's an old car. But, Bellio, you're going to enjoy it. I recommend driving it straight home, parking it, and then using John's car for a couple days, then driving it back.
12: But what is the sense of borrowing yours if I can't drive it?
10: Yeah, I just wouldn't do a lot of off-roading with this thing.
12: I'm not going to do any roading with it. It's a death trap. I'm not driving in it.
3: Any roading.
12: Thank you, but no.
10: It's a death trap.
12: No.
10: Bellio, I'm really shocked you said that, looking at Gift Horse in the Mouth. I've had that car next year in June, 20 years.
12: I know.
10: It's and very knock on wood, I've not got into an accident with
12: very
10: it.
12: Very sentimental to
10: That's
12: you.
10: Right.
12: I understand that. And when I got home last night, I told John, I said, you're not going to believe what Conway offered. He offered his Lincoln Corsair for me to drive for a couple of days. I said, what a great man. Yeah. He's so protective. Mm. He's so giving. And
10: all right, I'll give you the Corsair. Now,
12: thank you.
10: All right, God mighty. We're live on KFI AM 640. More than that with Croge.
1: One of former President Biden's top guys at the Federal Trade Commission says California Attorney General Rob Bonta got played in his settlement to let Paramount buy Warner Brothers Discovery.
4: I think the pressure that was wielded by the Ellison succeeded. But I would say that the first to cave to that pressure was Governor Gavin Newsom and Javier Becerra. And we need to remember that.
1: Alvaro Bedoya tells KFI Bonta had his legs cut out from under him when Newsom signaled he wanted a deal done. Bedoya says the concessions Bonta got from Paramount won't actually help workers or consumers or keep jobs in California long term. New poll says two high profile measures on the November ballot have about the same support. One of them is Prop 40, the so-called billionaire tax, but State Assemblyman Carter Meyer says Prop 40 will impact any taxpayer because it authorizes the creation of a savings tax.
7: If Prop 40 passes, they're going to want the equity in your home. They're going to want what's in your checking account, in your 401k, in your investment account. They're going to force you to sell those things just to pay the tax on those things.
1: The other measure drawing a lot of support is Prop 39, requiring a voter ID in the state. DeMaio says Democrat and independent voters helped get it on the ballot. Dolly Parton's nephew has been fired from his longtime role of protecting the country's legends' properties. TMZ says a termination notice was sent to Brian Seaver, informing him he and his security companies were immediately dismissed from every Dolly property. Replacement guards were sent to her main home in Nashville, while her museum, downtown home, and warehouse all taken over by the new security team. Seaver and his team are calling out Parton's longtime manager, Danny Nozzle, and Pinnacle Bank, saying they're dismayed by the unexpected and so far unexplained actions that they've taken since Dolly Parton's death. We'll take a look at the freeways when we come back.
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1: Mostly clear, comfy, cool tonight. Sunny tomorrow and hotter. About 10 degrees maybe some areas. Then hot still, but a degree cooler each day through Saturday after that. Right now, 76 in Fullerton, 73 in Costa Mesa. It's slow in Santa Monica.
12: Down eastbound side of the 10, and it's loading up, getting away from almost 20th Street. Delays continue across mid-city all the way to the 5 in Boyle Heights. Let's look at the 5 southbound. It's loading up out of Burbank, leaving Olive. Delays and stretches all the way to the 605. That 605 northbound in Norwalk, slowing from the 105 freeway, and that remains heavy all the way to the 10, a little crowded ahead in Irwindale. On approach to that 210 freeway with a backup off of Arrow Highway. With Southern California's most accurate traffic reports, I'm Angel Martinez.
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0: They knew? Yeah. Absolutely not. Finally, someone let me out of my cage. Now, about 2001 this came out. I'll catch up. Now you shouldn't be scared. All right, we have a brand new airport. Brand new airport in Southern California. It's called the Burbank Hollywood Airport, and it's beautiful, and it opens less than a month from now on my birthday. The guy that talks more about Burbank than anybody in the world when it comes to broadcasting. There's nobody in the world, nobody in the universe that talks more about Burbank and how great it is than me. Nobody. And now they're opening up the airport on my birthday. How about that?
1: Beautiful airport here.
0: That's right. Do you hear that?
1: Beautiful airport here.
0: They should have that playing when people arrive on the white curb.
1: Beautiful airport here. Beautiful airport here.
0: Just over and over.
1: Beautiful airport here. 3 weeks away from opening up. I want to show you how new and shiny everything looks. This is a test simulation. You could think of this as a dress rehearsal for opening day. All right. The people coming through here aren't actually catching a flight, but they're being asked to act like they are. So each participant is getting a mock flight and then makes the journey.
0: Oh, that's great. Okay. They're doing a dress rehearsal to make sure everything runs smoothly. So they've hired extras to come in and pretend like you're flying or you're eating or you're meeting somebody or your luggage is lost, whatever. And that's a cool deal. That means these people at Burbank Airport are on top of
2: it. You should be doing that.
0: I should be.
2: I'm surprised you're not part of that.
0: Yeah.
2: Can you be part of it?
0: I don't know. I think it's done. I don't know.
1: As a real traveler, we're going to come pan this way, Pat. Come on. Let's show them the new entrance. They're coming through TSA.
0: Would you be nervous as the first flight out of the new terminal, Bellion?
2: The pilots aren't new.
0: How do you know that? You don't.
2: I know.
0: You don't know if you're like, hey, I bet everybody's looking out the window. You know?
2: Yeah. How many flights do you think it's going to take before they got it?
0: I think they got it. I think they have to have it on the first one. But I think a lot of people are looking out the window going, is that the runway? Yep. Yeah. Okay. We're good. Let's go. But it's going to be spectacular. It's going to be a lot of great restaurants. There's a place where you can dance in there. It's awesome.
2: You can dance?
0: Yeah, there's a little dance place in there. It was.
2: Are you serious?
0: Yeah, I don't know why there's a dance place.
1: You park just across the street, walk right in here, and they're trying to make sure that everything is smooth and simple.
0: Yes!
1: That new terminal is scheduled to open on October 13th.
0: How about that? How great is that?
1: October 13th.
0: October 13th. Again. For the guy that talks more about Burbank than anybody in the world.
1: October 13th.
0: My mom and dad would be very proud of that. That my birthday, also the day my mom died on my birthday, is the day they're opening this thing.
1: This passenger simulation runs from 9 this morning until noon. Selected community members are getting one of the first chances to experience the new terminal.
0: You think they're going to go all out with the dress rehearsal, Bellion?
2: As far as what?
0: Do you think there'll be some crazy guy yelling that he's drunk and he's seeing things and he's not getting off the flight?
2: I thought you said you weren't going.
0: Do you think there'll be somebody yelling at a ticket agent?
2: Yeah, you've got to, you know, simulate all the different chaos that would happen. Yeah.
0: Right, a drug bust, you know, a dog, the drug DEA sniffing dogs, dog. Yeah. Arrest a couple people. I don't know how far they're going to go.
1: From both the inside and the out, they're being assigned mock flights and walking through a typical passenger journey from parking all the way to their gate. Afterwards, they'll complete a survey giving the airport feedback on their experience. The idea is to test.
0: Bellio, you and Crozier, Angel and Stefush, you don't understand how big a deal this is. This is a once in a lifetime situation for people who live in the valley. The people who live in the valley will never see a new Burbank airport being built. This is it. Most people weren't alive when the first Burbank airport was built. I would have said the 1930s. Let me see. What year?
2: You could look that up for me.
0: Sure, I'll grab that. What year was Burbank Airport opened? Okay. It was way back in 1930. I was right.
3: 1930, holding its grand opening on Memorial Day weekend, May 31st or May 30th through June 1st. It was that weekend in 1930. My dad wasn't born yet. My dad would be born 3 years later. 1930 is when they opened that airport up, nearly 100 years ago.
2: That's wild.
3: So the people that are living now in the valley, this will be your final airport. You will not be around to see the newest Burbank Airport in 100 years from now. And I think this Burbank Airport was built and designed to last 200 years. You know, they always do that. They tell you how long the building's going to last. Like SoFi Stadium was built as a 125-year facility. That's going to be around for 125 years. And I think Burbank Airport is a 200-year facility. So this is it.
4: What was it called when it first opened in 1930?
3: I think the original name was United.
4: Yeah.
3: Was it United Airport?
4: United Airport.
3: Yeah. I don't know why. Because of United Airlines?
4: It was a transport corporation. It was a holding company created that included Boeing and United Airlines. So,
3: oh, that's
4: yeah,
3: cool.
4: Sort of.
3: And that's where they designed a lot of the fighter jets in and around Burbank Airport. McDonnell Douglas, Lockheed.
2: Yep.
3: They had a facility there. And this Burbank Airport meant a lot during, you know, World War II. A lot of planes were built there. A lot of, planes that went off to win World War II were built and designed right here in Burbank.
1: How the terminal works with people actually moving through it and identifying anything that may need to be adjusted before the real crowds arrive.
5: Wow. Everything from, you know, what they thought of the parking situation to the check-in process in terms of was it fast, was it efficient, TSA screening, was that fast and efficient? Also, what they think of the technology upgrades, like the power chargers in their chairs while they're waiting for their flight, the tech tables, which also have chargers, the digital displays. You know,
3: what we get it. We get it.
5: You know what they thought.
3: We have to go over every inch of the airport.
5: You know what they thought of the new concession spaces.
3: Right. How cold were the ice cubes?
5: Just kind of a overall view.
3: How was the fizz in the Coke?
5: On what they thought of the entire experience now that it's upgraded from our current facility.
6: A little too many EV parkings.
7: Okay.
6: So far it's very nice. It's clean.
3: Yes.
6: On certain things, like one is that way, one and nine, and then the higher numbers are that way when it should feel like the other way around.
3: All right.
6: Security looks good right now.
3: How about the bathrooms?
6: Looks like they're still setting things up, but yeah. That's about it. Yeah.
1: Anything? All right, back out here live. You can hear there these passengers eager to give their feedback. There's about 1,500 people
3: Whoa!
1: Participating in this simulation. So on October 13th, it's like they flipped the switch here. So the old Burbank Airport, which is just about a couple of blocks away, will shut down completely. Everything moves to this new terminal here.
3: Wow, that's a huge, huge project to be able to shut down an airport and move it. All in one day, move all of the action from one airport, one building to another. That's a big, big deal.
4: When Burbank first opened in 1930, it was United. It was meant to be a competitor to Grand Central Airport in Glendale.
3: Oh, really?
4: And at that time in 1930, that terminal in Glendale was LA's main airline terminal.
3: Is that right? Yeah. So LAX wasn't even around.
4: Yeah.
3: Wow. That's great knowledge, dude. What was that, Angel?
2: I was just going to say,
3: traffic.
2: That's a huge project.
3: That is a huge project, man. All right, we should all go and have our pictures taken at the new Burbank Airport opening on my birthday, October 13th, 2026. It's Conway Show. We're live on KFI More Now with Crush.
4: Fire at an outdoor battery storage unit at the water facility in Laverne caused evacuation orders today after a small explosion. Forecasters say no storms forecast at the moment, despite California now in a state of emergency in anticipation of a potentially historic El Nino. Hurricane Polo, though, is expected from Mexico late this week, early next week, but it's expected to stay offshore. We'll check the freeways next.
3: 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Hope not. 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
4: From your Toyota Dealers Traffic Center, we make it easy, slow in Sherman Oaks.
8: It's on southbound side of the 101. Watch out. It's backing up off of the 405. Delays to the 170-134 split. More slowing ahead in Hollywood away from Sunset Boulevard into downtown Los Angeles. And getting out of Santa Monica, slowing on that 10 eastbound away from Centinela. Delays across Mid-City all the way to the 5 in Boyle Heights. And it's still loading up in Anaheim Hills, East 91 from Imperial Highway to Green River. With Southern California's most accurate traffic reports, I'm Angel Martinez.
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12: Giants quarterback Jackson Dart, who injured his knee last night against the Rams, is reportedly facing season-ending surgery. Sunday's NFL game in Rio de Janeiro between the Cowboys and Ravens is expected to go forward despite the turf at Maracana Stadium not being in the best shape due to rain and frequent soccer games. Managers Chad Tracy with the Red Sox and Andy Green with the Mets lose their interim titles and get three-year contracts. I'm Frank Aaron.
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3: KFI, AM 640. It is the Conway Show. Let's check in on a Lionel Richie update. One of my favorite guys in the world when he was doing his All Night Long. I drove him in limousine. I was driving limousine at that time in my life. And he was the sweetest man in the world. Still is. But he's going through some health problems like everybody does in their 70s. You know, you can't slide through your 70s without taking a new prescription, reducing what you drink, slow down on the weed, watch your sleep. You got to work out. There's a whole run you got to do in your 70s. And he's in his 70s, I believe.
25: We're learning Lionel Richie recently underwent a heart procedure to treat atrial fibrillation. A representative says the 77-year-old music icon is doing well and plans to return to the stage after recovering. The procedure follows several recent heart-related health concerns. Uh-oh. Last month, Richie checked himself into a hospital as a precaution after a performance in St. Louis. Whoa. He's currently on the road with Earth, Wind, and Fire.
3: Oh, what a show, huh?
25: He's currently on the road with Earth, Wind, and Fire.
3: Earth, Wind, and Fire.
25: Damn Earth, right. Wind, and Fire.
3: What a band. So Earth, Wind, and Flower used to be a great restaurant in Westwood. It used to be a pizza place in Westwood. And I don't know if there's any controversy of them using that name, Earth, Wind, and Flower. But it was around for quite a while. And that's also on the menu at some whorehouses. The earth,
26: oh my,
3: wind, and rain.
26: Ew.
3: Mm. So.
26: Showers.
8: Is it on the menu?
3: It is. And it's rather expensive, I believe. So if that's your deal, you can get that done, you know, somewhere.
26: Is that a prefix menu?
3: One
26: price for a bunch of meals?
3: Yeah. I'll tell you the story when I probably shouldn't because it involves another radio guy. But I went to Las Vegas with a radio guy who really wanted to go to one of these chicken ranches. Right. And I said, that's not my thing. I like gambling. You know, I don't like to buzz on out there. I said, I'll go hang though in the lobby, and they got slot machines in the lobby. And you know, you get to witness a lot of comedy, a lot of guys coming in, you know,
26: great, yeah, watching.
3: You get to see, you know, the guys, as George Carlin calls them, life's most interesting guys.
26: So you watch the guys come in, then you watch the parade of all the ladies that they choose from. And did you like take bets and guesses as to which ones the dudes would pick?
3: No, but I will say there is a profound sadness to that act. It
26: completely and totally. Just the idea.
3: Right. Of the women not being chosen.
26: Yeah. One is going to be happy.
3: Yes. And the one chosen isn't even happy.
26: Yeah.
3: You know, she's got her problems. But I was there with, again, a buddy of mine who was in LA radio, and he was in with this woman for 3 hours. I had to sit in the lobby drinking Coke, playing a slot machine. I think I lost like $1,200 in that slot machine. I could have been in another room sleeping for, you know, for less than that.
26: Sleeping.
3: Yeah. And well, or whatever.

0: How about that? Outing himself as a guy who has active crabs going to a whorehouse. How about that guy's life? And that was not rock bottom. All right, we're live on KFI AM 640.
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2: He's got a couple thoughts on it. I'm Michael Crozier, live from the KFI 24-hour newsroom. President Trump has addressed the United Nations General Assembly in New York. He was discussing the war in Iran when he repeated his thoughts about a deal being done to end the war after the midterms.
3: I believe we'll make a deal right after the election because it doesn't make sense for them not to. They're waiting to see how I do in the midterm election.
2: Trump also repeated his claims the U.S. has more munitions than it could possibly think of using and is building at levels never done before. A state lawmaker claims Governor Newsom's working with drug cartels.
4: Assemblyman Carl DeMaio from San Diego says the cartels are now offering $2,000 for information on ICE agents.
5: This puts the lives of ICE agents at risk.
4: DeMaio says it's because of a bill Newsom signed into law,
5: which would make it a crime for an ICE agent to wear a mask to hide their identity.
4: Not only are ICE agents facing violence,
5: under state law, they are now at risk of being prosecuted by Gavin Newsom.
4: DeMaio wants Newsom to do, as he puts it, the right thing.
5: Stop working with the cartel.
4: The Department of Justice says California has no jurisdiction over federal agents. Jason Campidonia, KFI News.
2: Lawyers for the woman in Massachusetts who killed her three children want an investigation into the only juror who says he thought she was guilty. The jury was deadlocked 11-1 earlier this month. The judge declared a mistrial. ABC's Aaron Katursky says the defense claims it was a mistake.
6: The defense said the judge failed to question the lone holdout who refused to join the 11 other jurors voting to find Clancy not guilty of murdering her children by reason of insanity. Other jurors said the holdout had doubts but opted to convict her anyway.
2: The holdout, Michael Desrenville, said in a statement that he didn't have any doubts. One of the largest Wendy's franchisees in the U.S. has filed for bankruptcy.
7: Meritage Hospitality Group, which operates 314 Wendy's across 15 states, filed in federal bankruptcy court and says it owes Wendy's nearly $25 million. The company says same-store sales fell more than 11% in the final quarter of 2025, while its average beef costs jumped nearly 19% from a year earlier. Meritage says it plans to restructure and could close or sell underperforming restaurants, but is trying to preserve jobs and keep its restaurants operating. Tammy Trujillo, KFI News.
2: And you heard TCJ just talking about it. Lionel Richie's dealing with another health issue. ABC's Mike Dubusky says Richie's being treated for atrial fibrillation, the most common type of heart arrhythmia.
8: Richie is canceling some upcoming shows he had scheduled alongside Earth, Wind, and Fire.
9: Hello.
8: Richie has 4 Grammys to his name and is known for hits like Hello and All Night Long.
2: Richie's recovering at home. He was in the hospital earlier this month for cardiac tests. Southland weather from KFI, mostly clear skies overnight, lows above 50 degrees, all sunny tomorrow and about 10 degrees hotter. Around 80 at the beaches, 90 Metro LA Orange County, around 100 around Palm Springs, close to 90 in the valley, low 90s in the Antelope Valley. A degree or so cooler Thursday and Friday, but it's still hot as we get into Saturday. Right now, 71 in Laguna Beach, 76 Orange, 75 West Covina, 69 in Thousand Oaks. The KFI financial report, the Dow was down today, 185. NASDAQ was up 122. Those are the tech stocks. S&P was even. Let's hit your freeways.
10: So we're going to start off in Universal City. This is the scene of a crash on the 101 northbound coming up on Vineland. They've cleared it out of lanes, but delays are backing up out of Hollywood, getting away from Santa Monica Boulevard. I'm also looking at the southbound side of the 101. That crowds up out of Sherman Oaks from just about Van Nuys Boulevard to the 170-134 split and ahead in Hollywood from Sunset into downtown Los Angeles. The 10 eastbound in Mid-City is pretty crowded from the 405 all the way to the 5 in Boyle Heights. And it's also tough on the 405. This is northbound getting out of Culver City. It's still loading up away from Venice Boulevard. Delays heavy all the way to Devonshire in North Hills. Let's also take a look at Anaheim Hills, East 91, still filling in at the 55 freeway. Delays ahead to Green River. With Southern California's most accurate traffic reports, I'm Angel Martinez.
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0: sound like an idiot when you play that over and over. That, oh, yeah! Please. Okay, the next, your next attorney general in the state of California, his name is Michael Gates, and he is with us on the phone. Mr. Gates, how you, bub?
1: Hey, man, good to be with you. How are you?
0: Buddy, I was in Huntington Beach on Saturday night, took a picture of the sunset, don't normally do that. I can't believe how beautiful that part of the world is.
1: Land of the free, home of the brave.
0: Do you live in Huntington Beach?
1: It is a great city. I live in Huntington Beach. I have since I was a child. My dad moved us here from the Midwest when he got a job at McDonnell Douglas, and I have been loving living here and, as you know, represented Huntington Beach as city attorney for over 10 years. It's a great, great city. And land of the free, home of the brave. I mean, we're patriots here, and we keep it safe, clean, orderly, and free.
0: I did notice that there are people who live down there who are not afraid of wearing the MAGA hats.
1: Right. Yeah. Well, like I said, we are patriots. We are very, very diverse.
0: That's right.
1: We accept everybody. But I will tell you, we have people here who love America. They love California. And there's so much Huntington Beach pride. If you drive around the city, you will see people with personalized license plates of all kinds that say, I love Huntington Beach forever,
0: right.
1: You know, whatever. Like, these are people love, we are real patriots here, for sure.
0: I have never been to a town, well, that's not true. San Juan Capistrano is also in the running, where that part of California, there are people that show up for parades, and you're right, they do love the country, they love Orange County, they love the city that they live in, they just love the life that they got going on, and there's no reason not to. It's clean, it's safe, and it's because of guys like you.
1: Yeah, well, you know, it's not an easy lift. I mean, I was the city attorney here for over 10 years, and we fought crime. Huntington Beach is one of the safest cities in the entire state of California out of nearly 500 cities. And it's because we rolled up our sleeves and did the hard work. And my goal was to make everyday life of everyday Californians who lived in Huntington Beach the best ever. And we've got 200,000 residents here and 15 million visitors a year. Huntington Beach is freaking awesome. But we fought to make it awesome, right? It wasn't just like, just didn't happen. It wasn't by accident. We fought. We had good leadership. Which is why when I was in Skid Row, down on Skid Row this past weekend, and I'm in L.A., and I'm like, I'm shaming the leadership because I'm like, there's thousands of people dying on the street, living, quote-unquote living, but they're dying on the street, hundreds of animals, people are suffering everywhere because of bad leadership. Huntington Beach has great leadership, yet it's one of the biggest cities in the state of California, and we did it right, so other cities can do it right, too.
0: You know, you're exactly right, and it's not like you can lay back and just coast now. You've got to constantly fight.
1: Yeah, which is why I'm running for attorney general. I really believe that California can be rescued. It's a dumpster fire. People know we are in crisis, but 65% of respondents to polls say the California is headed in the wrong direction, which means voters are starting to wake up, Democrats, independents, and Republicans, saying like, hey, California is a dumpster fire. I don't like the leadership. I don't know what the answer is, but I don't like the leadership. That's where I come in. I'm running hard to rescue California. If we win this seat, or when we win this seat, we can turn California around practically overnight. I do not need the governor to do that. I can do it on my own as AG. We can return California to a law and order state. Yes, I have purview over all the sheriff's departments and all the district attorney's offices, and we're all going to work together to actually get serious about the law and stop this like soft peddling BS that has put lives at risk. People have died over this kind of policy, and when I'm in office, we're going to be serious about the law. We're going to enforce. We're going to save lives. Enforcement of law, frankly, is the most humanitarian way for government to approach life. We see people, hundreds, dying on Skid Row, six a day in L.A. By the way, six people die on
0: That's
1: the street
0: horrible.
1: A day in L.A. because of the leadership.
0: Michael Gates is with us. He's running for attorney general for the state of California. What? Two questions. What would you do with high-speed rail? And how does Huntington Beach handle the homeless crisis different from L.A.? Let's go with the first one, high-speed rail. What would you do?
1: Yeah, so high-speed rail is an illegal endeavor. It's an illegal enterprise, even though it was supported by Prop 1A. The program does not abide by the terms, the express terms of Prop 1A, which was passed by the voters. And because it doesn't abide by the express terms of Prop 1A, it's an illegal program. It's not being funded properly. There is a shell game happening with Sacramento to try to rescue the bullet train. When I'm in office, I'm going to put out an opinion that says this is where it has run afoul of Prop 1A, and therefore it's illegal. The funding should stop. And the program should be dead. It should be dead on arrival. It should be dead. So the bullet train is a scam. It's a sham. It's not lawful. It's dead. The second thing is on homeless. Look, we reduced the homeless population in Huntington Beach by over 60% simply by enforcing the laws. That's why I say the strong enforcement of laws is the most humanitarian approach to governance. Enforce the friggin' law. Get people off of the streets into county level services that are flush with cash. They have tons of money. Get them into those programs, and then oftentimes we were getting them back home. So when I talk about cleaning up Huntington Beach, I'm not talking about people say, well, you're shipping people to other cities. Wrong. We're getting them off the street and into county-level services that are flush with cash, and then we are getting – and resources, and we're getting people back home. So we reduced homelessness by enforcing the law, not throwing money at it, but enforcing the laws on the books.
0: Right, and that has worked for a lot of counties – I mean, a lot of cities in Orange County.
1: Yeah, and it's just about political will, Tim. I mean, people say, well, you need money, and it's a housing crisis. No, I have lived this. I have litigated the housing mandates. I'm telling you, I was here to clean up the streets. I'm telling you, the answer is not housing crisis, and it's not millions of dollars. It's rolling up your sleeves and going out and doing the work. These people are not living on the street. They're dying on the street. You need to get them up off of the street. That's the compassionate thing to do. Into the county-level services that are there, flush with cash and rich with resources, and then get these people back home. That's the compassionate thing to do.
0: Right.
1: But it takes political will.
0: We had Todd Spitzer on, who is, what does he do? Is he a mayor or something? I don't know what he does.
1: DA of Orange County.
0: Yeah, okay. Yep. And he's taking all these e-bikes. These kids are turning them in. Their parents are, and they're getting gift cards. And I said, on the air, I said, I bet he's stealing all those bikes, taking them home, and him and his wife are raiding the evidence locker in Orange County and selling all that crap out of their home. Now, I accused him on the air of a Class A fireable offense, and he never called. He never said, please stop doing it. He called up and laughed about it when I told him I did it. That's a great guy.
1: Yeah.
0: Because he knew I was kidding.
1: I know Todd Spitzer. He's got a good sense of humor. He's a good DA.
0: Right.
1: I'm Attorney General.
0: He's like me. He never ever grew up past third grade. He's exactly like me.
1: Well, my wife reminds me I never grew up past seventh grade. So
0: that's classic. All right, you got a big event going on this Saturday at Chevron on Central Avenue in Carson, right off the freeway there. What's going to happen there? It's 10 a.m. till noon.
1: Yeah, we're teaming up with Chevron basically to raise awareness. It's an event called Fueling a Safer California, 10 a.m. to noon.
0: Right.
1: You're right. It's at 17453 Central Avenue, right down the corner. It's $3 gas.
0: Whoa!
1: We haven't had $3 gas in I don't know, years.
0: Right.
1: For the first 100 people who show up and get a ticket, they get $3 gas. It's going to be this massive event. I'm going to have my friend Tito Ortiz, the world-famous UFC fighter. He's a champ. He's going to be there to sign autographs, to take photos. It is going to be a party like you have never seen. And, Tim, you know you're invited.
0: Oh,
1: I hope you come down. I will sneak you in as the 101st car to get your $3 gas.
0: All right.
1: And if you can be there, I'll get you a photo with Tito Ortiz. He'll sign your back with a magic marker. Yep. No, but it'll be fun. It's a massive rally. Like I said, Chevron on the corner there on Central Avenue, Fueling a Safer California, $3 a gallon gas, which is amazing. And there's going to be a party there. There's going to be music. The McDonald's, I hear, is going to be bringing out a bunch of free burgers. So
0: Whoa. We'll
1: see if that happens. Yeah, but Tito Ortiz is going to be there, the world champ, the fighter, signing shirts, signing autographs, whatever. So it's going to be a lot of fun. I really do hope you come by.
0: Okay, I will try to make it. The last time in California, gas averaged $3, you're right, was May of 2020, over six years ago.
1: Yeah.
0: That's crazy.
1: Yeah. We're going to make that happen this Saturday, the 26th, in Carson at Chevron on Central Avenue.
0: We'll keep promoting it for you. Also, if you were standing next to Tito Ortiz, could I tell you guys apart?
1: Just a little bit. He's bald.
0: All right, buddy. We got to get you in there. We got to get this state turned around. I hope this happens. I'm tired of people telling me how horrible the state is and everyone's moving out, and yet nobody does anything different politically, and that's really tiresome.
1: And this is for all the marbles. If we don't rescue California now, imagine when Rob Bonta, if he gets reelected, what he's going to do in the next 4 years, if this is how bad he's been in the first 4 years. And people got to know, I'm not a professional politician. I could retire. I could enjoy a Mai Tai on a beach somewhere with my wife and five kids. I literally do not need I believe, Jim, I believe in America. I believe in California. Yeah. I love this state, and I can't give up on it. We can't turn our back on it. We're in this to win this. We're fighting for California. We can return it to a law and order state. I promise you.
0: Well, you know, God bless you for doing that, because I know when you run in the state of California as a Republican, all you get are angry emails and death threats.
1: Yeah.
0: It's the worst.
1: Yeah, and an occasional flat tire.
0: Yeah, it's the absolute worst. All right, buddy, I'm pulling for you. I will keep promoting this thing on Saturday, 10 a.m. until noon. I'll try to get out there, but you're in great hands with Tito Ortiz. And Mike, you know, if you have two UFC champs out there, it might be confusing. So maybe I'll hang in Burbank.
1: Hey, I wrestled with Tito in high school. Him and I go way back to the early 90s.
0: Wait, yeah. You wrestled against him or on the same team?
1: So I was at Marina High School. He was at Huntington. Okay. And we wrestled against each other, but we were never matched up. But then in postseason, we actually did wrestle with each other. All of the high schools got together and wrestled together.
0: And?
1: So he's a great guy. I've known him since he was, 17 years old. He's got a lion's heart of gold. He's a great guy. Was a great, great fighter. He loves this country like I do.
0: That's right.
1: He lives in Florida. By the way, he lives in Florida. He's coming out to California just for this event.
0: I got to go. All right. I'll try to get out there. Yeah. Buddy, you're the best. Right. I hope you win. Macy out there Saturday. We'll keep promoting this thing for you.
1: Thank you.
0: All right. Thanks, buddy. Thank you. All right. There he goes. Michael Gates. Great, great dude. Fights like hell to try to change the state. And he's just asking for your vote. Tito Ortiz will be there too. So it's 10 a.m. to noon Saturday, 1745-3 Central Avenue in Carson at the Chevron right off freeway. You'll find it. It's Conway Show. 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
2: 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Taylor Swift will be honored for directing at Sunday's MTV Video Music Awards at the Peacock Theater in downtown LA. 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
3: 57 northbound. That's where traffic is loading up away from Diamond Bar Boulevard, traveling towards the 60. And the 60 eastbound, that's slowing down as well from Fairway Drive, heading back to the 57. Got a burner on the 55. This is a crash northbound in Orange coming up on Catella Avenue. Carpool, 3 left lanes are blocked. I've been checking it out on the Caltrans camera. Looks like the smoke is gone now from the car that was torched, but emergency crews are on the scene, and it looks like traffic is squeezing by in the 2 right lanes. One of the lanes is an exit-only lane, but the right lane is also open, so everybody has to come to emerge eventually. We're seeing delays here that are backing up from the 22. With Southern California's most accurate traffic reports, I'm Angel Martinez.
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0: 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It's Conway Show. People are now searching online where beef comes from. B-E-E-F. Beef. Hamburg. Steaks. Where does all this beef come from? Because people are skeptical that there is enough beef in this world to make all of these fast food burgers, all these steakhouses. There's a lot of meat being consumed. Is it authentic? Is it all real? I don't know, but people are skeptical. And they're looking up online, where is all this beef coming from?
1: This is a big question for a lot of people grocery shopping right now. Google searches for, is beef safe to eat right now?
0: Yeah, where's the beef?
1: Have surged 1,000% in the past 3 months.
0: Whoa.
1: And these questions spiked after the Trump administration temporarily slashed tariffs on some ground beef that the U.S. imports from other countries like Brazil and Argentina. This is a move to try to lower prices at the grocery store.
0: Right.
1: On average, a pound of ground beef right now, $6.92. That's the highest price on record. But this plan to import cheaper beef has met pushback from cattle ranchers and from lawmakers on both sides of the aisle, with some warning about quality issues. Earlier this year, the EU stopped receiving imports of beef from Brazil.
0: Uh-oh.
1: China rejected a shipment of beef from Argentina.
0: How about that? China is rejecting your beef.
1: China rejected a shipment of beef from Argentina, citing food safety concerns. And unlike fruits, vegetables, and fish, most meat here that's sold at grocery stores does not require a label that says which country it came from.
0: So yeah, but who cares where it came from, as long as it's good.
1: So now the USDA is pushing for American producers to use this product of USA label. They say that food safety is top priority.
0: Oh, that's a good idea. Okay, I'd like to see that. Product of USA on my beef.
1: But some retailers like Costco are pointing out that their beef, like Kirkland Signature, is not sourced from other countries like Brazil or Argentina. And keep in mind that the vast majority of beef that Americans consume does come from U.S. producers.
0: That's right. The vast, vast majority, I think 97%, comes from America. America.
1: Guys.
21: It does. But it's legit, the concern that people are,
1: exactly,
21: are feeling right now.
1: About it. Yeah.
21: All right. Thank you, as always, Elizabeth.
0: Okay. All right. There's a recall of bread. You want to know about this real quick.
22: The FDA is warning consumers about several products labeled gluten-free that may actually contain wheat.
0: Okay, then it ain't gluten-free.
22: GF Blends is recalling its all-purpose flour and bread mix, while Eat Gangster is recalling its flatbread pizza mix. The recall was issued after third-party testing found gluten levels exceeded federal limits.
0: Okay, so
22: GF Blends is recalling
0: GF Blends. Look on your bread, see what's going on with you. If you're you hate gluten, your body can't handle it, I would stay away from
22: GF Blends
0: until they get that straightened out, because that could have you on the toilet for a couple of days. Very good. We're live on KFI AM 640. 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
24: 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Titanic actress Frances Fisher says California politicians buckled after making everyone believe they were going to fight this.
25: 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And then Rob Bonta, Gavin Newsom, and Karen Bass have betrayed all of us.
24: 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One sign read, Paramount whitewashes genocide. Though most of the concern was over potential job losses, but Fisher has faith
25: that somehow, some way, we will prevail.
24: Outside of the Paramount Studios gates, Jason Athenson, KFI News.
2: President Trump and Chinese leader Xi Jinping expected to meet this week to discuss artificial intelligence.
3: The meeting Thursday comes amid rising concerns about AI's potential threats and the competitive tension between the two countries. On Sunday, U.S. Treasury Secretary Scott Bessent said the U.S. and China discussed setting up a mechanism for AI dialogue and a notification system for AI incidents impacting national security. Both nations are worried about AI's potential to attack critical infrastructure. Despite U.S. export controls, Chinese AI models are increasingly competitive. Deborah Mark, KFI News.
2: Parts of two beaches in Orange County have been blocked because of turtles.
26: For the first time ever, sea turtles have laid eggs on Southern California beaches. The rare olive ridley turtle usually nests much further south in Baja California, but the warmer El Nino waters have apparently pushed the turtles north. A turtle was seen laying eggs on Seal Beach last Wednesday, and then more eggs were laid Saturday near the Huntington Beach Pier. The beach near the eggs is now off limits to the public. NOAA's West Coast Fisheries says its team of local, state, and federal partners will monitor the nesting sites throughout the incubation period, which typically lasts 45 to 60 days. Amy King, KFI News.
2: Mostly clear and comfy cool tonight, sunny tomorrow, and about 10 degrees hotter. Hot, but a degree or two cooler each day as we get through Saturday. Right now it's 72 in Seal Beach, 73 in Tustin. Let's hit the freeways.
3: Tough drive in Orange. You've got this pile up on the 55 northbound coming up on Catella. carpool, three left lanes blocked. The right lane's getting through, and an exit-only lane is getting through for as long as you can ride it. Big delays coming off of the 22 freeway. Also in Mid-City, a stall on the 10 eastbound at La Cienega. Right shoulder is where it is, and delays are pushing back still out away from the 405. So it's starting to improve a little bit, but still pretty tough. If you see a problem, maybe you're sitting in a backup, call us up and tell us about it. Pound 250, keyword KFI traffic. With Southern California's most accurate traffic reports, I'm Angel Martinez.
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0: KFI AM 640. It is the Conway Show. Ding dong with you. You know, there was a big protest outside of Paramount today with the Paramount Warner Brothers merger. And I thought, let me call a buddy of mine who knows more about the film business than I do. We'll talk about that. And also, he's a great producer. He produces The Taking of Pelham 1-2-3, The Equalizer, Southpaw, Magnificent Seven. And he's doing a new thing here that I just saw called Madden, the upcoming biopic. And he's with us, Todd Black. How you, bub?
14: I'm good, Tim. How are you doing? Long time no talk.
0: It's been a long time, but I just saw you won an Emmy Award for the best show ever.
14: You tell me. I don't know. But yes, wow. We won seven Emmys. One of them was for Best Limited Series. It's called DTF St. Louis on HBO.
0: Okay. DTF St. Louis. And
14: with David Harbour and Jason Bateman.
0: Kicking ass. It's unbelievable.
14: It was a big hit for us.
0: Okay. I want to ask you about Madden. Is this what I think it is? A John Madden biopic?
14: It is. It's not really a biopic, but okay. It is about John Madden and about Al Davis, who owned the Oakland Raiders back in the day.
0: Oh, great.
14: And it's about their relationship and John Madden's, when he won the Super Bowl and then he retired at 42. And then he went on to a big career as a broadcaster, both at CBS and Fox. And then they created the Madden video game. And it's kind of those three parts of his life.
0: Oh, that's awesome. Is this something you work with the family or the Madden family with?
14: You know, we did not work directly with the Madden family.
0: Right.
14: Because they were trying to do it as a limited series, and I wanted to do it as a feature. So we ended up getting David O. Russell, who's a great writer-director, to come in, and he directed it with Nicolas Cage playing John Madden and Christian Bale playing Al Davis and Catherine Hahn playing Virginia Madden and Sienna Miller playing Carol Davis and John Mulaney plays Trip Hawkins, who created the EA Electronic Arts business that's wow. created the whole Madden game. And then Shane Gillis, the comedian, plays the fictional, irritating fan next door neighbor.
0: Okay.
14: So we did show it to the Madden family last week, and they gave us a big blessing, and they loved
0: that's
14: it.
0: Great.
14: So we were happy about that.
0: That's fantastic. Yeah. It's great to show it to them and them giving it the thumbs up. You go to bed easier at night.
14: Oh, you better believe it. I mean, it was a love letter to John Madden and to Al Davis, so I wasn't that nervous because
0: cool.
14: We really, really showed them in their best lights. And the reality is we knew they were going to love it, and sure enough, they did.
0: You know, Todd Black is with us. Todd, you know, many producers don't know what your top grossing movie is, so I'll tell you, The Pursuit of Happiness, I can't believe this, worldwide made over $300 million.
14: Yeah, made a lot of money, and we made it for a lot less than that, so I'm very proud of that one. That was a big hit.
0: Right. Okay, let me ask you a quick question, not to get into politics or anything, but how does Paramount and Warner Brothers affect guys like you? I think we're all happy that they're not moving to, you know, Tennessee or Georgia or Texas, but was that something that a lot of people in your position were worried about?
14: Well, I think so. I mean, you know, we don't want people to lose jobs. Sure. Obviously, we didn't want Paramount leaving the state. I love Warner Brothers. I've made a lot of movies at Warner Brothers. I made movies at Paramount. And, you know, it's never a good thing when you lose a buyer and when you lose a studio. It's as a filmmaker, you never want to lose a place that, you know, makes your movie. So On that level, it's upsetting. But on the other level, you know, David Ellison made a promise of making 30 movies a year. So as a content provider, as a producer that I am, that's music to my ears, because hopefully I'll have one or two that he'll want to make every year. So right. that part of it's good. But it's never good to lose a buyer. It's never a good thing. So that's upsetting. And I don't want people to be out of work. You know, right. I have a lot of friends that work at both studios in all departments. And, you know, you don't want people to be out of work because of this happening. That's for sure.
0: 100%. Todd Black is with us. He's produced The Equalizer, Magnificent Seven, Fences, Pursuit of Happiness. Buddy, a real tribute to how well you do your job and how easy it is to work with you. Denzel Washington is not a guy that screws around, and he only works with people who he thinks are going to make a great project and are easy to work with, and will surround himself with quality people. And he's done a ton of projects with you.
14: Well, I've been lucky. You know, I met him in 1989, and we've been working together a couple years since then, for about 30 years. Wow. And I've produced everything he's directed, and he's made a lot of movies for me. Obviously, our Equalizer series, we're thrilled. We've made three, and secretly, I'll tell you secretly, we're talking about making a fourth one now. And, you know, we make all the August Wilson plays into movies. You know, Ma Rainey, Fences, which we got nominated for Best Picture, and Viola won for Best Actress, and Piano Lesson, and now we're doing a new one on Netflix now. And it's been a really fruitful relationship, and, you know, he's family to me. I love him, and my family knows him, and, you know, we know his family well. And it's been a really, really beautiful relationship. But sometimes you get lucky in the business where you know, your colleagues become your friends. And that's a really nice thing.
0: Yeah. By the way, I also heard a rumor that the one writer that everybody wants to have come in and pitch because he's so good at it and he always entertains and he's a great writer is that kid named Robbie Fox. Is that true?
14: There's no one like Robbie Fox in Hollywood. I think you might know him, Tim.
0: That's
14: I'm not
0: right.
14: sure. But Robbie Fox is one of the best pitchers and writers. And actually, Robbie and I are working on a really funny romantic comedy right now called Run for Your Wife.
0: Oh, that's not great.
14: Wife. Yeah, very funny.
0: That's excellent.
14: Funny, Tim.
0: Buddy, so this doing series is something that is new to you, or have you done series before?
14: No, we've done series before. We did a series for four seasons with M. Night Shyamalan called Servant on Apple.
0: Okay.
14: And it was a really scary one over the last couple of years. And then we did a limited series on Peacock called Dr. Death for two seasons. And then now we have DTF St. Louis and we have a couple other things that we're playing with as well. But we're I'm super particular, as is my partner, so we're very careful about what we are putting out there on both TV and movies.
0: Sure.
14: And so we have a couple really good things coming up.
0: Buddy, I watch almost anything that Jason Bateman does. I think he's one of the most underrated, most talented guys in show business.
14: He is as good as they come. I'm telling you, he is so smart, and he's such a lovely guy. He's been around a long, long time. I've tried working with him in the past, and he's a terrific actor. He's a terrific director also. He's on post right now in a movie that he just directed with Woody Harrelson and Sam Rockwell, and he's a great director, and I love working with him, and we're talking about doing something else right now. I forgot another series that I have on Netflix that maybe you've seen. It's called Untamed with Eric Bana, and we just finished season two shooting it in Hawaii, and it's a very cool series if you haven't seen it.
0: I have not looked at it, but I will go home tonight and watch every episode. Buddy, this DTF St. Louis has taken off for you. This is a huge hit.
14: Yeah, it's a huge hit. We had no idea, but it took off big time, and people love it. I mean, I hear about it constantly, and my wife and I were at the HBO party after we won the award on Monday night, and we were surrounded by fans of the show, so it's been very satisfying. And now you can binge it because all seven episodes are out. So people are loving binging it also.
0: Excellent. All right, buddy. I appreciate you coming on. Anytime you're in Burbank, buzz in. Always a cool guy to deal with in show business. And one of the all my friends who are writers and producers and stuff, when they get a call from you, they get ecstatic. because they know you're going to have you're going to have the money involved. You're going to have that money all taken care of. You're going to have the people, the actors want to work with you. It really has been a great run for you, Bub.
14: Pam, you're the best. And check out my next film, October 9th, with Aaron Sorkin, called The Social Reckoning. It's kind of the companion piece of The Social Network.
0: Social Reckoning. I'll check it out, buddy. I appreciate coming on, man.
14: Okay, Tim. Thanks so much.
0: Okay.
14: Take care.
0: All right, there he goes. Todd Black, producer of DTF St. Louis. Crozier, you said you saw that?
2: Oh, yeah. Yeah, I caught it when it first came on.
0: Pretty good, huh?
2: Awkwardly very good. Yeah, really good.
1: Dark and twisted, but it's good.
2: Yeah, yeah.
0: So what very are you, much so. You described it as a Saint Elsewhere, but really twisted, really dark?
2: Saint Elsewhere.
0: What did you say? Or ER? What did somebody describe it? I think I...
1: That's The Pit as a series.
0: Oh,
1: ER.
0: That was The Pit.
2: Oh, yeah, yeah. Okay. Yeah, this is a totally
1: no, very different.
0: I can't keep anything straight. What is it? Real quickly, Crozier, in 10 seconds, what is DTF St. Louis?
2: Two guys become best friends online, and then there's the whole thing with the going on online hookup sites and their wives, and there's a whole little mix up and who's doing what, and
0: that's great.
2: Yeah, yeah.
0: All right, I'm gonna check it out. All right, thank you, Todd Black. Ding dong with that guy, major producer in Hollywood. All right, we're live on KFI AM 640. More now with Crozier.
2: Nick Reiner, charged with murdering his parents, Rob and Michelle Reiner, claims his constitutional rights are being violated because he didn't choose his defense lawyer. The Lucas Museum of Narrative Art and Exposition Park is finally now open to the public as of today. 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
26: 55 northbound coming up on Catella Avenue. That's the scene of a crash, taking out the carpool and three left lanes. Now, I'm watching it on the Caltrans camera. They're wrapping things up, but it's still just the two right lanes that are squeezing through. And delays are backing up from just before the 22 freeway. They've got a little bit of mopping up to do at the scene there, but it looks like most of the emergency crews are just leaving the scene as we speak. Now, the drive is also tough as you make your way into the Desert Center. I got to tell you about this one. This is 10 eastbound, exit 192. That's highway 177, big rig on its side, right lane blocked. You got a 6-mile backup. With Southern California's most accurate traffic reports, I'm Angel Martinez.
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0: KFI. Was there a look ahead here? No? All right. KFI AM 640. It's Conway Show. If you missed the first hour, Chris or Christopher.
1: He goes as Chris.
0: Chris? All right. Yeah. Chris Booker from Booker and Stryker was in. And Bellio, that's a solid guy. That's a guy who you would never assume is in radio or show business. Just a normal guy.
34: He's like FM Conway.
0: Yeah, okay. That's a compliment. I'll take
34: it. It's a huge compliment. Yeah, no, he was great.
0: Yeah, so he came on at 6 o'clock to defend his reputation. Mark Thompson accused him of stealing from a dead man. Or something like that. Maybe I don't have this story exactly right. But we had it straightened out. Booker is off the hook. And people who know that story can now rest tonight, knowing that Chris Booker does not and did not owe Sam Simon any money when Sam Simon, who is the creator of The Simpsons, passed away.
34: I tossed and turned all night.
0: Yeah, you were upset by that.
34: I'm like, that cannot be true.
0: Yeah, but you were upset that he was even told on this station.
34: Yeah, I was against that.
0: Yeah, you didn't like it at all.
34: I don't like throwing our guests under the bus.
0: That's right. Well, he wasn't our guest, but
34: he just like 20 minutes earlier had said, "Love to come on anytime."
0: All right, and he did. All right, Vitello's. You remember what happened at Vitello's, Bellio? Are you a news junkie?
34: Oh yes,
0: that's
34: I
0: where
34: remember.
0: Robert Blake had dinner with his girlfriend. I don't think it's his
34: think
0: wife.
34: They were married.
0: Were they married? I don't know if they're married or not. And then he went outside and shot her to death. Allegedly, or can we say he did it? He's no longer with us, I guess. And now Vitello's restaurant in Studio City faces a huge backlash over a murder mystery night. Who okayed this?
2: There's no disputing there's something meta about Robert Blake's son directing and starring in a dinner theater murder mystery at the very restaurant where his father, the famous actor, and his wife had dinner moments before Bonnie Lee Bakley was murdered on the street in 2001.
0: Wait a minute. That kid who was just born that year is now old enough to direct movies? How many years ago was that?
34: That was 2001.
0: Oh my God. I would have thought that was like 12 years ago. So this kid has to be 26, 27?
34: Yeah.
0: By the way, what great publicity. If you want to get a lot of people talking about your project, do a murder mystery at the same restaurant where your dad offed your mom, allegedly.
2: Meta, and to the couple's daughter, offensive.
7: It's all Robert Blake's son is returning to Vitello's and... What the?
2: Rose Lenore, the daughter.
0: No, she's working blue, that woman. Oh, is she the daughter of Vitello's? Wait a minute, let's go back here.
7: Robert Blake's son is returning to Vitello's and. What the?
0: Sounds like her dad.
2: Rose Lenore, the daughter of Robert Blake and Bonnie Lee Bakley, posted this emotional TikTok, seemingly shocked.
0: Oh, okay, so I have it mixed up. This is the daughter, because that's right, he didn't have a son with Bakley. He had a daughter, right?
2: Rose Lenore, the daughter of Robert Blake and Bonnie Lee Bakley.
0: Yeah, that's true. Okay. So I don't know how old she is. She's got to be in her mid-20s as well.
2: Posted this emotional TikTok, seemingly shocked her half-brother is staging a show called A Killer Night in Studio City.
0: Okay. So this was Robert Blake's daughter from another woman, and he's older. So he's probably in his 30s or 40s. And then the daughter of Robert Blake and Bonnie Bakley, who was born that same year that she was killed, is offended by this and is working blue.
34: So Rose Lenore, the one speaking, is Robert and Bonnie's daughter. And then he had the other children from previous relationships.
0: Right.
34: Is that
0: right.
34: What you said?
0: Yes. Okay. So this is Bonnie Lee Bakley's daughter who said this.
7: It's all Robert Blake's son is returning to Vitello's and what the
2: Rose... At Vitello's.
7: It makes me really angry and sad and hurt.
2: Robert Blake was found not guilty of the murder, but later held liable for her death in civil court. He died in 2023. Putting on a play about an actress being killed in this spot is a decision we had to ask Noah Blake about.
8: I've never tried to exploit this situation, and I'm not trying to exploit it now.
7: Other people...
0: Okay, so that is the older son. That guy sounds like he's in his 50s, 40s or 50s.
7: Other people think it's distasteful.
8: They're entitled to their opinion. I can't live my life according to what other people feel is allowable.
0: Yeah,
9: he's 61.
0: Oh, is that right?
9: But that's Noah Blake, right? Yeah.
0: Okay. Yeah. Wonder where he got his hot head from. Anybody?
9: Look at that

0: to do with that.
1: But it does, Blake himself says, in the sense that he insists he's trying to reclaim Vitello's, which was a longtime family favorite.
2: I'm not trying to erase history. I'm not trying to rewrite history.
3: So what is this, Bellio? Is this a dinner theater? Dinner mystery murder theater?
4: Yes.
3: At Vitello's?
4: Yes.
3: All right.
2: I'm not trying to erase history.
3: What was South Bundy not open? No? Too much? Too early?
5: They had a dish named after Blake at that restaurant at Vitello's, too, after the murder.
3: Really?
5: Yep.
3: What was it?
5: It was like the Robert Blake dish. It was like pasta and peas and sauce.
3: Is that right?
5: Yeah.
3: I'd like to try that. That sounds good. Pasta and peas. All right. It's Conway Show. We're live on KFI AM 640.
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5: Get out! All right, you can go back in. I'm Michael Crozier, live from the KFI 24-hour newsroom. Officials in Laverne say a fire burning in an outdoor lithium battery storage unit near a solar panel field has reduced significantly, but there was still a hazard on the scene a little bit ago. The fire started late this morning at a Metropolitan Water District facility on Wheeler Avenue. It prompted evacuation orders. I got one myself in the area. One person was taken to the hospital. Nearby shopping centers were evacuated as a precaution, and the fire department issued a gather family and leave now message on its X account. This guy owns a laundromat in a nearby shopping center. He told KTLA they had to close up because of the potential hazardous material leakage.
7: My wife called and said that they're evacuating Laverne. It's blocking up the street, so I had to get here as quick as I can from work.
5: MWD says the safety of its water supply was not affected. Things appear to be okay. The evacuation orders have been lifted. The city of Long Beach is declaring a local emergency over what's shaping up to be a strong El Nino season. Mayor Tom Modica says his proclamation gives the city more flexibility to prepare and respond if conditions get worse. California Office of Emergency Services spokesperson Caroline Jacobs says the state will be ready.
8: Equipment is staged before floodwaters rise. Roads protected before storms cut off access. Rescue and communication teams ready before local resources are stretched thin.
5: Governor Newsom issued a proclamation for a state of emergency yesterday for California to be ready for what could be a destructive El Nino season. A coroner's report says actress Hayden Panettiere died of an accidental drug overdose. ABC's Alex Stone says the coroner's office in South Carolina says toxicology results found a mix of drugs in her system, including fentanyl.
9: Being fentanyl, which is something that's front and center for the DEA, they want to try to figure out where did it come from. Did it come from Southern California before she got on the airplane and flew to South Carolina?
5: He says being ruled an accident doesn't mean the DEA isn't going to investigate like it did with rapper Mac Miller and Friends actor Matthew Perry to figure out where the drugs came from. President Trump's changing the name of artificial intelligence.
10: From this point forward, all of United States documents and hopefully the world's will be changed to use the much more accurate term super as opposed to artificial. So it's super intelligence.
5: Trump said it while addressing the United Nations General Assembly. He says the U.S. will not stifle the growth of the SI. As he calls it. He added the Justice Department will rein it in if necessary. And a doctor's warning of brain abnormalities in teenagers who engage in excessive screen time.
11: Dr. David Rosenberg, who heads the Department of Psychiatry and Behavioral Neurosciences at Wayne State University, says his research shows brain damage done from too much screen time looks similar to damage done by cocaine and alcohol use.
12: And what we see in those who have an addiction, our research is finding really striking changes in abnormalities in the brain.
11: He notes the American Academy of Pediatrics advises no more than 2 hours of screens per day. However, he says research shows 2 weeks of screen time fasting will normalize the brain. Scott Pringle, KFI News.
5: Southland weather from KFI, mostly clear out there overnight tonight. Lows above 50 degrees, all sunny tomorrow and hotter, about 10 degrees. Around 80 at the beaches, 90 Metro LA, Orange County, around 100 out near Palm Springs. Close to 90 in the valley, low 90s in the high desert. Degree or so cooler each day, Thursday, Friday, just a degree or so. And then it's still going to be hot into Saturday. Before some relief, maybe Sunday. Right now, Irvine 72, Buena Park 73, Burbank 74, Torrance 71 degrees. Something hit something in Griffith Park.
4: Uh-oh, it's a crash. On the 134, heading eastbound, coming up on Forest Lawn Drive, taking out the carpool and the left lane. The drive is miserable getting away from Pass Avenue. Now, another problem, this one in Elysian Park, just around the corner on the 5 northbound Stadium Way. Right lane's blocked due to this crash with a backup almost from the 110 freeway and out to the low desert. Know anyone heading on the 10 eastbound? Highway 177, Big Rig is on it.

0: side, blocking the right lane, serving up a 6-mile backup. With Southern California's most accurate traffic reports, I'm Angel Martinez.
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0: 6:40. It is the Conway Show. Ding dong with you people. Hey, don't forget, we got our cruise coming up in February. So you want to jump on that. It's go to conwaycruise.com. And we're in competition with John Colbelt. We need to get more people than he gets on his cruise. So please sign up and get on the cruise. Let's go. Let's go. We're going cruising in the Bahamas. We'll start in San Juan, couple islands, head back to Miami, and call it a cruise. 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All right. Carrot Top has been in the news. Threatened or attempted suicide. And that Carrot Top's a good dude. I remember listening to the Adam Carolla podcast. This must have been 10 years ago, maybe 15 years ago. And Carrot Top was on the Adam Carolla show on the podcast. And I listened to the entire hour and a half driving from Oregon back to Burbank. And it made that hour and a half fly by. Carrot Top's dad was an engineer, I think, for Lockheed or McDonnell Douglas, one of the space or avionics companies. And he's a very smart man. And he designs all of Carrot Top's props. And Carrot Top told a great story. I got to see if there's any swearing in this thing, because I know sometimes he uses the F word. But Carrot Top told a great story about Gallagher in the audience to see Carrot Top show. Let me see if I can play this. Stefoosh, get ready with the dump button in case somebody uses the F word, either him or Carolla. But this is a funny story here.
1: Grocery store, and we got a watermelon. Mm-hmm. And I went to my warehouse, and I had an old prop that I used to do. It was like a big hammer. I used to make jokes that I would hit the watermelon. So he's there, and I said, "You want to do something fun?" And he said, no. I said, "At the end, I'm going to build this thing up that at the end I hit the watermelon. And then when I go off for my encore, you're going to come out. I'm going to put the watermelon down on the stool, and you're going to come out, and you do whatever." I didn't tell him what he needed to do, whatever he thinks funny. So it's the best video ever. So he comes out, put the watermelon down, and I go to hit it with the hammer, and he comes running out, grabs the watermelon, and shoves me so hard that I fall to the ground. Like, he was so mad. The crowd was like in horror. But they went nuts because it was Gallagher. Literally, you know, Crosby, Stills, and Nash, white-haired Gallagher. Right. It wasn't, you know. And then afterwards, he was all mad. He's like, "What are you going to do with that?" I said, "Nothing. We're just going to, we're just for us." He's going to post it on Twitter. And I, "No, we don't have to, but I think the crowd would like it. It's an honor. It's homage to you."
2: He went kind of nuts.
1: At some point in his life.
2: And then his brother took his act, and then he sued his brother.
1: If I only had a brother to do me, Carrot Top too. Could you imagine the comedy world would go crazy?
2: It's all so weird. And it's sad. No, it's and it's
1: I know them both really well.
2: They're both the
1: Gallaghers, yeah.
2: Well, what was the story?
1: Because I was doing comedy clubs, and he wanted to put another guy in there. He wanted to always have another Gallagher. It was kind of like having another Blue Man Group. I mean, he thought he was a brand Gallagher, and he thought, "Hey, let's have another Gallagher out on the road, like Blue Man Group in a sense." So, oh my God, Gallagher's everywhere.
2: So Gallagher was the biggest comedian in the world for a period of time.
1: Absolutely,
2: right. Sure. And so he thought of it like franchising.
1: Hmm?
2: Like, hey, why do we have one In-N-Out burger?
1: Right, we have two.
2: We have two.
1: I mean, and he looked, he was an absolute twin of him.
2: Oh, he was a twin.
1: Twin. They would do, years ago, they'd come out, he'd come out first, and everyone's like, "Oh, Gallagher," like a magician where they, they make you look over here.
2: Right.
1: And the real Gallagher would come out and spray everybody and hit him with, water guns. And they're like, "Oh my God, there's two," and it was amazing, right?
2: So what happened with his brother then?
1: Well, what, you want to know the story?
2: Yeah, I do. I'm interested in it. Breeze.
0: Okay, that's the story is that, well, I don't know if the story is that Carolla's about to tell, but he had to do a commercial. But can you imagine being in, what's that city in Missouri or near St. Louis where everybody goes to, there's a lot of theater. There's a small town outside of St. Louis. It's known for their dinner theater, breakfast theater, and everyone goes to it. I can't think of the name.
3: Missouri.
0: Yeah, it's in Missouri.
3: Joplin?
0: Joplin. I don't know. I don't think it's Joplin, but it could be. Anyway, so can you imagine, though, you know, you and your wife, you go to bed early. You wake up early because you're going to breakfast theater. She throws on her nice dress. You get a suit and tie on. And she says, you have the tickets? And you go, yeah, I got them right here. And you leave the hotel. And you're going to breakfast theater of Gallagher's brother. It's not even Gallagher. It's Gallagher's brother. And you have breakfast tickets to eat sausage, pancakes, waffles, muffin, cereal, and watch Gallagher's brother do Gallagher's act. How low is that? You don't even have Gallagher money. You have Gallagher's brother money. God, I can't think of the name of that
4: city. The Muni?
0: What is it?
4: Is it the Muni?
0: No, it's not the Muni. It's a small town.
3: Branson!
0: Branson, Missouri. That's exactly right. Home of, like, I don't know, 30 theaters, and all the comedians and all the shows do breakfast, lunch theater, dinner theater.
3: The Vegas of the Midwest.
0: Wow, is that right?
3: That's what it's called.
0: All right.
4: Oh, Branson.
0: Is that it? No, that's not it, Angel.
4: Oh. Good try, though.
0: But thank you.
4: Thank you.
0: 3D house of late responses. All right, we're live on KFI AM 640. 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
5: Lawyers for Lindsay Clancy, whose trial for strangling her three children ended in a hung jury mistrial, won an investigation into the only juror who said she was guilty. LA is ranked 75th overall in a new study of the best and worst cities for women that looked at things like median earnings and unemployment rate. 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
4: This is wreck on the 134. It's making a way along the eastbound side just before Forest Lawn. Now, at last check, it was the carpool and left lanes that were blocked due to a crash involving a couple of cars. Big delays here. We're seeing quite the backup. I'm looking at it right now. Still pretty messy getting away from just about Pass Avenue. Just before Pass Avenue and beyond the wreck, the drive looks good as you make your way to the 5 freeway. The drive on the 5, there's a problem in Elysian Park coming up on Stadium Way. A wreck in the two middle lanes, and that keeps you slow moving from about Broadway getting out of Lincoln Heights. With Southern California's most accurate traffic reports, I'm Angel Martinez.
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0: KFI AM 640, it's Conway Show. Gallagher, the comedian. I don't know why we're still talking about him, but slow news night. Slow. Gallagher, the comedian, did 13 HBO specials. 13. You know how many Carlin did, George Carlin? 14. He did one less special than George Carlin. Crozier, I don't want to do a full whip around, but I want to ask you. What do you think?
3: None of them. I've seen none of them, Tim.
0: Okay. What do you think Gallagher's net worth was when he died?
3: Ooh. Oh.
0: He made money from his brother. He made money on his show. 13.
3: 100 mil.
0: 100 million.
3: Yeah.
0: 500. $1,000.
3: Oh. You know, he used to be married to a former KFI host.
0: Really?
3: Yes.
0: The girl that dumped the deuce?
3: No.
0: No?
3: Her predecessor.
0: Really?
3: Yeah.
0: Is that right?
3: Yeah. Actually, a few predecessors before. Dr. Barbara DeAngelis.
0: Oh, I didn't know that.
3: Yep.
0: That's kind of a, that's a great knowledge.
3: Yeah.
0: You know? I'll tell you a quick Gallagher story. He came on our show when I was with Doug Steckler. And Doug Steckler was a very smart guy, very funny guy. Said, "Hey, Gallagher, nice to meet you. You know, I've seen you in Joplin, Missouri, or, you know, Branson, Missouri. It was a great show." And he goes, "I love the, you know, the watermelon stuff at the end is great. The audience looks forward to that. They put sheets of plastic over themselves so they don't get watermelon seeds in their hair." And he said, "It's really cheesy and corny, but it was really a lot of fun. I went with my sister." And Gallagher said, "Well, Doug, you know, my act is a lot more than that. I consider myself like the fabric of America." And he went through this thing about he interweaves, you know, politics and humor.
3: Yes.
0: And he went through, he says, "I'm a historian in America." And Doug Steckler said, "With all due respect, sir, people are putting plastic over themselves because they don't want to get watermelon seeds in their hair." And Gallagher says, "I know, but I'm telling you, I'm much more than that. I am a pro-American who knows a lot of history, and I bring it out in my show, and people learn from my show." And Doug said, "Sweetie, you are breaking watermelons," and he walked out. Gallagher walked off the show. The first guy and only one of two people who have ever walked out in the middle of an interview.
3: If you ever have the opportunity to watch a Gallagher show, that is exactly what it is. It's very, the ones that I remembered seeing were very awkward because he would go on these long sort of monologues, and it wasn't a lot of comedy many times.
0: Right.
3: He was doing history. He was doing politics. He was doing like philosophy.
0: Yeah.
3: While he was destroying the fruit.
0: He was a really smart guy.
3: Yeah. Yeah. And it was really, if you don't know anything about him except for the fruit stuff and you watch the show, you'll be completely confused because it's like, this seems out of place. He's talking about serious stuff.
0: Yeah.
3: And then he destroys a watermelon.
0: That's so great.
3: Yeah.
0: He destroys a watermelon.
3: Steckler was dead on with that.
0: Yeah. Yeah. It was, walked off the show. He said, "I don't know." He goes, "I don't know how you guys get guests on this effing show." And walked out.
3: Well.
0: Yeah. Right. He's right on. KFI AM 640 and iHeart Radio. Yeah, in LA. We're getting ready, Bellio, for the 10th annual Pacific Air Show.
1: Yeah.
0: It's coming to Huntington Beach October 2nd, 3rd, and 4th. The iconic event happening at Southern California's most iconic beaches will feature epic aerial action over the water by the world's best aviators, including demos from all four branches of the U.S. military in partnership with America 250 Celebration. Plus, performances from some of the most insane civilian and stunt performers that are alive today. You got to see this to believe it. So keep listening to KFI for your chance to win a family four-pack of tickets to hang out on the beach and watch this beautiful air show. It's being brought to you by Next Gen STEM Lab. Food vendors are going to be there, bars, a kid zone, and live DJs and more. So that's October 2nd, 3rd, and 4th in Huntington Beach. That's Friday, Saturday, and Sunday. And it's going to be a little bit more complicated this year because of some female turtle that didn't understand that she was not in South Mexico, but she was in Southern California. And she crawled up onto the beach this week and laid eggs. That's never happened before in California. And two turtles did it this week. A turtle in Seal Beach and a turtle in Huntington Beach. And you know what one of the environmentalists said? "Maybe we should cancel the air show because of how it's going to affect the turtle eggs." And I think the air show said the show's going on. Just because a turtle doesn't have ways and was misdirected, because turtles have this onboard GPS system that's all natural, and they can tell where they are in the world, and they know where to lay their eggs. But these two turtles had their GPS system off, or their ways off, and they laid these eggs, one batch of them in Seal Beach, the other one in Huntington Beach. And those eggs take, I think, 8 to 12 weeks or 8 to 14 weeks to hatch. And so the lifeguard has cordoned off that sand, and you can't walk on that area because we're waiting for baby turtles to be born. And the moment they're born, they're all born at the same time, I believe. And then they make that big trek back into the ocean. And there's hundreds of them or thousands of them, and very few survive. But hopefully they get back in the ocean and enjoy their lives. Ding dong with them. But the air show is going to go on. We're not going to stop it for turtle eggs. Now, that's not what they do in Huntington Beach. In L.A., Venice Beach, we would shut it down. We would shut down LAX, Santa Monica Airport, any kind of beach activity because of the sea turtles. But they don't do that in Huntington Beach. Life goes on in Huntington Beach. So go check out the air show. Belly, I know you've been to it a couple of years, and you enjoy it.
20: It is spectacular.
0: Yes.
20: They will have the best time.
0: So get on out there. 2nd, 3rd, and 4th of October, 2 weeks away. So not this weekend, but next weekend. That's the air show. Isn't that right?
20: That's right.
0: Or am I off by a weekend? Let me look at it. Hold on 1 second. Let me put some boom in it. Okay. It's not this coming weekend. That's the 26th. It's next weekend. 2nd, 3rd, and 4th. So you got what? 1, 2, 3, 4, 5, 6, 7, 8, 9, 10 days. Week and a half. Air show. Ding dong. All right. We're live on KFI AM 640. More now with Croge.
23: President Trump says now a lot of momentum for Iran to make a deal following a three-hour meeting between the U.S. and Iranian officials in New York. State Department spokesperson Tommy Pigott says the president's holding all the cards because of the kinetic military action the administration has shown.
1: Because of the actions of the U.S. military, we're seeing oil move through the Strait of Hormuz, and that amount is increasing every single day.
23: Says the president has made it clear he'd prefer a diplomatic solution. And IT systems outage has been causing issues at San Diego International Airport. Officials say some flights were impacted, but the airport's open with flights still arriving and departing. Travelers have been dealing with some long lines because of the outage. Comes a day after several airports in the Northeast faced hundreds of delays and cancellations because of an equipment outage. Another U.S. military jet's crashed, this time in Germany. ABC's Martha Raddatz says it was another F-16.
2: The jet was returning from a routine flight. This comes just a week after the crash in Michigan of another F-16. And in June, the crash of an F-18 into a mountain in Washington.
23: Says there have been at least 6 fighter jet crashes this year because of accidents. Autumn is here. It's usually time for the leaves to turn, but ABC Sheriff Preston says droughts have been keeping leaves a bit duller than usual.
5: In parts of the West, including Idaho, Montana, and Colorado, prolonged dry weather means fall colors are out early, but because of drought conditions, could be a little muted.
23: She says the Northeast is expected to see some stunning colors show up early next month. Mostly clear, comfy, cool tonight, sunny tomorrow, and about 10 degrees hotter. Hot, but a degree cooler each day through Saturday. Right now, it's 70 in Culver City, 74 in Santa Ana. There's a crash in Burbank.
4: So, this is on the eastbound side of the 134 coming up at Pass Avenue. A couple of cars got into it, kind of low on details, but I can tell you this. That spot where they bumped is the backup from an earlier crash in Griffith Park that looks like it's wrapped up on that eastbound side of the 134 coming up on Forest Lawn Drive. So you've got this fender bender at Pass Avenue and then an earlier wreck at Forest Lawn Drive that's wrapping up. So you got some activity out there. The drive looks a lot better once you make your way past San Fernando Road rolling into Glendale. It's slow in Hollywood, South 101, leaving Melrose to the 110 freeway. And you're still crowded across Mid-City on the 10 eastbound from Robertson to the 110. Culver City slowing down as well, South 405, away from Venice Boulevard, looking better by the 90. And looking tough in Pomona on that 10 eastbound. Looks like there's a crash coming up on Dudley. And it's keeping you on the brakes, getting away from almost Via Verde. With Southern California's most accurate traffic reports, I'm Angel Martinez.
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0: KFI AM 640. Conway Show. You know, Petros and Money were at Morongo today, and I'm always very jealous to listen to their broadcast. Because I'd like to be down there. My two favorite things to do, listen to Petros and Money and gamble at Morongo. How do you beat that? And so I gave Petros a $20 bill and I said, hey, put it on roulette. He goes, I don't think they have roulette. I said, ah, they do, but I understand that you don't want to go find it. It's probably a hassle to walk 15 feet from where you are to look for it. I said, what about blackjack? He goes, I don't know if they have that. I said, they do. They do. So he put the $20 bill on a hand of blackjack, and he won.
4: Yay!
0: He won.
1: Did he really?
4: Yes. He says he never wins.
1: That's awesome.
0: And we together win when we're not together, separately.
4: Huh. And what did he do with it? Because he texts me. He's like, what am I supposed to do with this? I suggested keep it.
0: Yeah, he had $50, and he goes, what do I do with it? And I said, bring it back to Daddy. Daddy needs some money.
2: What do I do with it?
0: Daddy lost out on $14,000 because I screwed up at the racetrack. I need the cash. And hopefully he's bringing it home. It's coming home. It's coming home. That cash needs a home. It's coming home to me, Bellio. So don't get in there. Those crazy Italian paws of yours.
4: Whatever.
0: You know?
4: Whatever.
0: All nutty in there. All right, let's talk. I don't want to talk about that. This is a pretty good one here, I guess. Okay, how about Simone Biles, right? She's a big gymnast.
4: Olympian.
0: Oh, yeah. Olympic gold medalist, I believe. And she had her Porsche stolen from her? What's going on with Americans?
3: To the latest high-profile break-in now at a star athlete's home. This time, an Olympian who says three guys in masks busted in and stole her Porsche. Ah. Here's Simone Biles in this new TikTok video. She posted it as she was getting ready to buy a new car.
5: I feel like I need a new car because during our last few months in Chicago, three men in masks came to our house and stole my Porsche.
0: What the hell?
5: Stole the GTS.
0: Oh, man. What'd she have, a GTS?
5: Stole the GTS.
0: Oh, babo.
3: She says the Porsche was eventually recovered. These high-profile people, these high-profile athletes dealing with these home break-ins, and it sounds like that's what happened here with Simone Biles.
4: Yeah.
0: That's an expensive car. That's, look, I'm not Jay Leno, but that car has over 530 or 540 horsepower. It is an unbelievable car. It goes 0 to 60 in less than 3 seconds. 1,000, 2,000, 3,000. And you're going 60 miles an hour. It's huge.
3: Yeah, that's right. And there's still much we do not know about exactly what happened here. We don't know when this burglary took place. We know she says it occurred in the last few months that she was living.
0: You know, she has gone out, trained her whole life to win an Olympic medal for us, the United States of America. And then some clown steals her car.
3: In Chicago, we know that her husband, Jonathan Owens, played for the Bears, but we don't know if she actually confronted the thieves in question, if this was caught on video, if the burglars in question were actually arrested during the recovery process of this Porsche, which, by the way, can cost anywhere between $100,000 and $200,000.
0: Wow.
3: Silver lining here, of course, is that she says she's now purchasing a new Porsche, and they also got a security dog. Take a listen.
0: Oh, a security dog. All right.
5: I feel like I need a reality TV show. The things that happen to me are absolutely insanity. And so it would be really easy for producers to just film regularly. That is one of the reasons why we also got our Doberman.
3: And this is one of...
0: Oh, they got a Doberman. Doberman Pinscher.
5: Why we also got our Doberman.
3: And this is one of many, as you mentioned, Hallie, high-profile break-ins that happened just over the course of the last couple of years, including, as you can see there, some of them. Brad Pitt, his home was burglared in 2025. Macklemore in June 2025. Dylan Sprouse, April 2026. And then Kim Kardashian. We all remember the infamous Paris break-in.
0: That's right. And then some Dodgers, too. Wasn't it Ohtani or Freeman? Some Dodgers got hit when they were out of town.
3: During a break into her hotel room back in 2016, while her home was broken into in August of 2026. Though it is worth noting that none of these break-ins at the moment appear to be related.
0: All right. Excellent. So, you guys are off talk. Long Beach is preparing residents and still cleaning up, I should say, from the waves that wiped out some homes. And now El Nino, and there's a new hurricane. I think they're calling it Polo. I think that's the new hurricane.
1: Polo.
0: Yeah. And that polo is about to come in and wipe out some more people.
3: Here along the peninsula, you can still see where Hurricane Marie made its mark. As you can see here, the boardwalk is still damaged, and residents are still working to clean up their homes that were flooded. This as the city is keeping a close eye on the forecast for next week. This damage is part of the reason why the city followed the state suit and proclaimed its own local emergency. It's in response to the impacts from Hurricane Marie and the threat of the developing El Nino event and winter storm season.
0: Yeah, you know, this part of the ocean, I mean, this is like 600 miles off the coast of Mexico, and the ocean temperature is 88 degrees. That's nearly bathtub warm in the middle of the ocean.
3: If you have been to this area of Long Beach, you know that those large sand berms are nothing new, and they've been up for years.
0: Yeah, they don't really seem to work against these huge waves, though.
3: But the city manager says the potential conditions this year exceed the city's normal day-to-day operational capabilities.
0: That's right. The plywood is not working this year.
3: We spoke with one resident who has lived here for 40 years.
0: Whoa.
3: His home was flooded earlier this month.
0: Oh, this is the cat that's got to move out. He's got to get a rental.
3: And is now temporarily moving out while it's repaired.
0: Yeah, 3 months out of his house.
1: The whole thing flooded, master bedroom. The water climbed up the walls, so then the second level is also going to have to be completely gutted. So we're
0: out of here.
1: We're in the process of moving. I had to run another place.
0: Okay, sounds like he's got some money.
3: He says he is planning to be out of his home for 3 months at least. Now, back out here live tonight, the city is holding a special meeting to ratify that local emergency proclamation. Right now, driving around the peninsula, you can see sandbags everywhere.
0: Yeah, good luck, Long Beach, Seal Beach, parts of Dana Point and Laguna and Capistrano Beach. This is going, and Malibu. This is going to be a very tense winter in California. All the warning signs are there, and they've been there for a long time. So even if you don't live on the coast, you got to get up this weekend and clean the gutters out, or next weekend. Clean the gutters out, make sure that there's no standing water, and try to get those, I don't know what they're called, gutter hoses, whatever it is, but it comes at the end of the gutter, and it's rubber. You put it on the end of the gutter, and you can direct that water out to the street, so it doesn't flood your yard.
12: Or like a spout.
0: Yeah.
12: Like a gutter spout.
0: Right, and you can get the 50-footers that take it right out to the street, so your property will be in good shape. The street will be flooded, but you don't care about the street. But we got a lot of rain coming in. Lots and lots of rain coming our direction. We're live on KFI AM 640. More now with Grosch.
13: President Trump has signed his agreement with Denmark and Greenland to bolster U.S. military presence on Greenland, but keep it under Danish control. More than 500 dead and living cats have been found during an animal cruelty investigation at a cat rescue in Pomona. 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
4: Commerce, it's a crash on the 5 heading southbound, coming up on Washington, blocking that left lane. Delays backing up away from the 710 freeway, also in Pomona on the 10 eastbound at Dudley. It's a crash. The right lane and the off ramp are blocked. And that drive, well, last check, it was backing up pretty close to Villa Verde, but it looks like it's thinned out a bit. Delays off of the 57 freeway. A little crowded in Anaheim Hills, East 91 from Weir Canyon, looking better by the 241. With Southern California's most accurate traffic reports, I'm Angel Martinez.
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21: Today I'm here with Gloria Romero, the Republican candidate for lieutenant governor in the great state of California. Welcome.
22: Good to be with you. Thank you.
21: Tell me, what would you say are the most pressing issues in the state that need addressing?
22: The most pressing issues, I believe, first of all, are really the economy. It really is the lack of affordability in California. We have seen a bloated budget. Today, if we take a look at the budget that Governor Newsom put forward, the legislature, overwhelmingly Democrat approved, it's almost doubled in less than 7 years. And people have to ask themselves, have services doubled, getting better? I would say no. In fact, they've gotten worse. How do we solve it? We need a new administration. We can't just go along. You know, the definition of insanity is doing the same thing or electing the same people over and over. So the number one thing that we have to do is get the budget under control.
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24: 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This lane brought to you by Coca-Cola. 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
0: KFI, AM 640. It's Conway Show. We have Hurricane Polo off the Mexican coast. And there's a possibility that it will come up the Mexican coast into Southern California. Probably not as a Category 5 storm. We hope not. But I just looked on air travel from Cabo San Lucas to LAX. Very limited seats and flights are still left. A lot of people are looking to get out of Mexico before the hurricane hits. And so if you're flying on, you know, Delta, United, Alaska, Jet, what is that? Jet X, X Suite or whatever.
10: Oh, Jet Suite X.
0: Jet Suite X, whatever that is. That's going to be expensive, but at least you'll get out of there. But there are a lot of people looking to get out before the hurricane hits. And there's a warning from the U.S. Embassy, and it says that Hurricane Polo, or is it Pollo? I don't know. Category 5 storm with sustained winds of 165 miles an hour is going to cause heavy rainfall and hazardous conditions. It's going to be on Saturday, September 26th. That's this Saturday and Sunday, the 27th. So keep checking in with the U.S. Embassy in Mexico. They put out a information and a bulletin every day. But that's going to be... tough to get out of there unless you get a seat and a flight ASAP, like right now. All right, let's find out what's going on with Hurricane Pollo.
11: Next few days, in a word, hot. We're jumping up to the 90s again.
0: Whoa.
11: Push it towards 100 tomorrow. A very hot day at 96. Still pretty warm at 95, 93 Thursday, Friday. A little less so, but still in the 90s on Saturday. Then come Sunday into Monday, we'll see temperatures get back to around where they should be in the mid-80s for the fall season that is actually going to be here in about less than an hour. Right now, 71 from Malibu. So again, the sea breeze working there. Up above, we go from down at sea level up to the mountain spots and the beautiful Big Bear Lake view is, look at that, 68 degrees. A very chilly night coming there, by the way. Right now, the temps here in the 4 o'clock hour.
0: Yeah, it's going to dip into the 40s tonight up in the mountains. Big Bear Lake Arrowhead.
11: Are still on the mild side. 80s for Palmdale, only 86 there in the high desert. Same for Santa Clarita, 82 Van Nuys. Big Bear 68. It's 81 for Banning. Look at the beach temps. Pretty good. San Clemente at 71. Oxnard at 72. We're showing a 73 in Santa Monica right now, too. And here we are. Hurricane Polo.
0: Ding dong with this hurricane.
11: Massive hurricane.
0: Whoa.
11: Category 5 right now. Look at that center.
0: Okay, it doesn't get higher than that. There's no Category 6. This is a full-blown hurricane. 165-mile-an-hour sustained winds. These aren't gusts. These are sustained 165-mile-an-hour winds off the Mexican coast.
11: That eye is so well defined, usually a sign of a very strong hurricane. We're talking winds up in that 180 mile category.
0: Whoa.
11: 157 is kind of the threshold to get you at category 5. So it's a very strong category 5. But here's the good news. It's tracking away from the coast, so no chance necessarily of landfall for it to get to any parts of Mexico and certainly Southern California. However, the effects of that, well, certainly our beach erosion, we're going to feel some of that. There will be some tropical rain to some spots way south of us. For us, though, here's where the change comes. We go from that onshore flow right there, that little trough, little pressure, that's moving out.
0: Okay. We'll keep an eye on that for you. There was a big protest outside of Paramount today. We talked a little bit about it earlier. Warner Brothers and Paramount have given they've been given the go-ahead by Rob Bonta and the rest of the attorneys general of 11 states that were suing Paramount and Warner Brothers. And now it looks like that deal is going through. And Paramount Warner Brothers will be one big company. They'll have to sort of negotiate this and treat it as two separate companies for a minimum, I think, of 5 years. And they dedicated more money to production, $1.5 billion But let's find out what's going on with Paramount and Warner Brothers.
1: Those who rallied today outside Paramount Pictures are pushing back against that massive Hollywood merger. They call it a bad deal for the future of film. This was the scene outside of the studio's gates on Melrose. The groups are opposing the $110 billion merger between Paramount and Warner Brothers Discovery. Just yesterday, 12 states, including California, agreed to settle their lawsuits, effectively paving the way for the merger to cross the finish line.
0: It was Mayor Bass who wanted that deal done. Also, Governor Newsom wanted that deal done as well. They wanted to keep Paramount and Warner Brothers in California.
1: Well, California's attorney general claims court guardrails will protect consumers and studio employees. These critics say the deal will wipe out local production jobs, especially in hubs like Burbank. And it's not just film. They also fear that it could be the nail in the coffin for CNN, impacting free speech. The tone today turned increasingly political.
3: The Ellisons know that a Republican will not win next cycle, so they are buying their Democrat. That's what they're doing.
0: Oh, Rob Bonta? Okay.
3: And they've got one, and he came cheap.
5: I am deeply, deeply disappointed and pissed off at Rob Bonta, Gavin Newsom, and Karen Bass.
0: Who cares?
5: Shame on all three of them for caving and leaving us in the dust.
13: I'm a screenwriter. I've been a screenwriter for half my life. It's hard to find work. It's only getting harder. I struggle with my career. I'm probably going to have to change it.
0: Wow, that's horrible. This poor writer is going to have to change his career.
13: I struggle with my career. I'm probably going to have to change it. I will never, ever work for these people. Ever.
0: Okay. All right. I don't know how many of those people are banging on your door to get the next script out of you. But if you're thinking about changing your career and you're not working, it's sad. But there were a lot of people out there, and you feel bad for them. You know, they put up a good fight. And in their eyes, Rob Bonta just caved and gave Paramount and Warner Brothers almost everything they wanted. So there's a lot of actors, producers, directors, writers who are out front of Paramount, and they are beside themselves. They are angry as hell that this deal went through. And we'll see. We'll see how long that lasts. But that is going to go through, and we will see these two companies merge slowly but surely, and we'll see how that affects Burbank. There's a huge Warner Brothers studio in Burbank, and Paramount. Off the Paramount lot, off Gower. We're going to see if jobs stay, if production increases, and they promise to release in theaters 30 movies a year. That is a lot. It's one almost a week. So it'll be interesting to see how this all pans out. It's Conway Show. By the way, Bellio, do we have Mayor Bass on tomorrow?
16: On Thursday at 6 o'clock.
0: On Thursday. Okay, so tomorrow we'll promote that.
16: That's right, Tim.
0: That's right. At Thursday at 6 o'clock, Mayor Bass is coming on.
16: She'll be in studio.
0: Oh, that's cool. All right. Excellent. She didn't want to go on John's show?
16: Well, John's not here.
0: Oh, that was the reason?
16: That's why she's coming in.
0: I see. I see. Now makes sense. All right. She's going to be on with Monks and Merrill tomorrow.
16: Yeah, she'll be on with Monks and Merrill tomorrow.
0: Yes. And so that'll be interesting.
16: It'll be great.
0: Yeah, to hear that. And then we'll just copy what

0: President Trump's address the UN General Assembly in New York. ABC's Karen Travis says Trump discussed striking Iran even more in the future.
1: The president has made threats before to launch a massive strike against Iran, only to not follow through, saying a deal was close. There is no indication right now that Iran wants to make a deal.
0: He says Trump says U.S. and Iranian officials met up in New York and it went very well. Nick Reiner claims his constitutional rights are being violated.
2: Reiner says the administrators of his childhood trust fund are violating his right to be represented by a defense lawyer of his own choosing. He says the administrators refused to issue a $558,000 payment he was owed in 2023, 2 years before he allegedly murdered his parents, Rob and Michelle Reiner. Nick Reiner is currently represented in criminal court by a deputy public defender. He says he wants access to the trust money in order to rehire defense attorney Alan Jackson, who represented him early in the case. Recent court filings also claim Reiner's money is being unjustly held up by the trustee. Daniel Martindale, KFI News.
0: Hurricane off of Mexico's Pacific coast could mean coastal flooding and erosion in the Southland beginning this weekend.
3: The National Hurricane Center says Hurricane Polo has reached Category 5 strength with maximum sustained winds near 165 miles an hour while remaining offshore southwest of Mexico. Forecasters expect it to move west-northwest and say it could bring at least peripheral effects to portions of SoCal that could include coastal flooding and erosion. Mexico is under the more immediate threat from Polo, with heavy rain expected to create a risk of life-threatening flooding in coastal states. Mark Rauner, KFI News.
0: The Department of Homeland Security says the guy shot in Texas on Sunday was using a work permit that expired in 2025 last year. DHS also denies he had to sleep on the floor at a detention center. Austin Police Chief Lisa Davis says they've got dash cam footage from an off-duty officer who was near the shooting.
4: And the first video, which is from that detective's dash camera, you can see ICE agents in black vehicles interacting with the person pulled over in a blue vehicle.
0: Says the officer heard sirens and then three gunshots. Meta and one of the biggest e-commerce companies in the world are in a standoff. ABC's Mike Dubusky says Amazon has now blocked Meta's Muse AI agent technology from using its platform.
5: More than simple chatbots, AI agents can go out and execute on tasks. Muse is marketed as a tool for helping organize your calendar, sort through emails, even do online shopping.
0: Many online businesses like Amazon rely on digital advertising and sponsored listings to make money. And if humans are removed from the online shopping process, so is the ad revenue they generate. And a ranking vegans in L.A. can sink their teeth into.
6: L.A. has been ranked the second best city to be a vegan or vegetarian. Wallet Hub looked at the 100 largest cities in the U.S. and surveyed factors that play into living a meat-free lifestyle. Things like the share of restaurants that only serve plant-based foods, the number of farmers markets, the cost of groceries for vegetarians, the number of juice and smoothie bars, and the number of salad shops per capita. Only Portland is more vegan and vegetarian friendly. San Francisco, Oakland, and San Diego made the top 10. The least vegan and vegetarian friendly city surveyed is Durham, North Carolina. Amy King, KFI News.
0: Durham. October 1st is World Vegetarian Day. November 1st is World Vegan Day. Southland weather from KFI, mostly clear overnight. Lows above 50, all sunny and 10 degrees hotter tomorrow. Highs around 80 at the beaches, 90 Metro LA, Orange County, around 100 out near Palm Springs, close to 90 in the valley, low 90s in the high desert. A degree or so cooler Thursday and Friday each, but it's still going to be hot as we get into Saturday. Right now, 71 in Tustin, 68 in Laguna Niguel, 73 in Chatsworth, 72 in Van Nuys. There's a crash in Commerce.
7: That's right, Commerce 5 South before Washington Boulevard. There's an accident. It's been moved to the right shoulder, but it's causing problems. And then just down the road on the 5 South, right after Lakewood Boulevard in Downey, another accident on the right shoulder. The 5 is the issue. In Hawthorne, the 105 westbound, the off-ramp to Prairie, there is a report of a brush fire in the right shoulder. Heads up on that. And in Elysian Park, the 110 South between Stadium Way and Sunset Boulevard. Caltrans has the right lane blocked. It's the bottom of the 6 right now, so heads up if you're leaving the Dodger game. And out in Desert Center, way out there on the way to Blythe, the 10 East right after the 177, there is a big rig with a trailer, and it's on its side. Traffic is all the way backed up to Eagle Mountain Road. With Southern California's most accurate traffic reports, I'm Brendan Smith.
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0: 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What you did will never be forgotten.
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20: And we start with a very special guest here from the Booker and Stryker show. Booker or Stryker? Sorry. I get you guys mixed up. I'm like
21: you
20: Corvino.
21: Know.
20: You know. I don't know you guys.
21: Our boss, it took him about a year. He was afraid to like introduce either of
20: great.
21: Us to anybody because he was like, which one are you again? I'm like, I'm the Booker one.
20: That's awesome.
21: Crazy.
20: Buddy, I've known you for quite some time. I used to work at 97.1, the FM talk station. Then we drove it into the ground out of business. Then they went to music and you came in.
21: Yeah. And I did the exact same thing as you. Took that right into the toilet. And I'm over here now. What Hopefully better things will happen.
20: What was your first shift on, by the way, Booker and Stryker from 98.7, Alt 98.7. What was your first shift at 97.1?
21: My first shift?
20: Yeah.
21: I can't recall.
20: What time? Were you on evenings?
21: Oh, no. I guess I did middays for a moment.
20: Okay.
21: Then I did afternoons. Yeah.
20: Okay. All right. I was the evening guy over there, and it all came crashing to an end. And then I went to KBC, and I lasted there for 12 hours before they asked me to leave. And then I called Robin Bertolucci. I said, "Hey, you got anything over there?" She says, "No, but you know, I'll meet you for lunch, and if I have any weekend stuff." And she called and was doing weekends, and then it came into this. But you and Stryker are the West Coast, East Coast, same guy.
21: Yeah. That's the perfect way to put it. As a matter of fact, Howard Stern said that exact same thing.
20: Is that right?
21: When he met Stryker, because we went to dinner in New York, and I dragged Stryker along with us, and he said, "So you're West Coast Booker." That's exactly what he called.
20: Oh, that's great.
21: Yeah. So perfect assessment by you.
20: But you're from West Virginia, Virginia.
21: West Virginia. I grew up in West Virginia, and I'm a radio gypsy. I've moved all across the country. I've worked everywhere.
20: Do people in West Virginia look down on Virginians and vice versa?
21: Most people, every time I say I'm from West Virginia, they did exactly what you just did. They're like, "Are you West Virginia or Virginia?" They only hear the Virginia part. It's just nonstop the tennis of the jokes of back and forth.
20: Right, but what's the most
21: the
20: southern
21: state flower is a satellite dish, you know, things like that. You know,
20: that's so great.
21: Yeah,
20: but West Virginia is the more southern one of the two.
21: It's east west,
20: right? But I mean, talk about like mentality, like, you know, like people.
21: It's a split.
20: That's okay. Yeah,
21: they're all hayseeds. Yeah.
20: All right, you are here because you want to straighten out the story that Mark Thompson told yesterday on the air,
21: right?
20: And he said, and I'll paraphrase here, that you guys used to play poker at Sam Simon's house, which is true.
21: I Twice.
20: Yes. Twice. Okay. I'm also in the two club. You know, I think I've played twice over there. Yeah. I got killed. Yeah, you know, because they're buying in for $5,000.
21: Oh, well, it took me twice to figure that out.
20: Yeah.
21: I should have figured it out the first time.
20: I brought $200 with me.
21: I'm glad you led with that.
20: Right.
21: Because that's exactly what I did. Whatever pocket change I had, maybe $200 or whatever it was, that went very quickly.
20: Yeah.
21: And I figured that, okay, I'm done. And I was backing away.
20: Right.
21: And Sam says, you know, I'll spot you. And I said, okay, I'll pay you back if I lose, when I lose, because these millionaires are just going to bleed you dry.
20: They stand on everything.
21: Yeah, they did. And that's the problem.
20: Right.
21: And I still remember the hand I was taken out by Drew Carey. I hate Drew Carey. I hope the Price is Right gets canceled. Listen, here's what I had. I had pocket aces. I was bleeding everybody to death. I'm like, this is going to be great. He had two threes, but on the river, he caught the third three. Want to know why? Because he's a millionaire. He's like, I got a pair. Maybe I'll just go fishing and I'll grab that third three. And my heart sunk. And it's like, I went all in. And that was the moment I lost, you know, $500-$600. I shouldn't have lost.
20: I was playing in a celebrity poker game and they used the term celebrity real loosely. So I snuck in.
21: Yeah.
20: And I was at my table. I was winning. I went to the second and third table. I had a big stack. And I had pocket kings. Gabe Kaplan said he went all in. So I said, I'll go all in. He flips over 9-3 offsuit, right? I'm like, oh, this guy wants to get in his car.
21: Yeah.
20: You know, he wants to get home. He catches a flush and he beats it, right? And I go, oh, this effing a-hole.
21: Right.
20: You know? And the guy next to me goes, hey, do you know Gabe Kaplan? I said, no, I've never met him. He goes, because in a celebrity tournament, that kind of insult is reserved for friends.
21: Mm-hmm.
20: I said, yeah, I know. I still think he's an a-hole. That's great that you have your own Gabe Kaplan. You want The Price is Right canceled.
21: I mean, trip threes. Who stays it on two threes?
20: That's right.
21: And he caught it on the river.
20: And I'll
21: never forget it. And yeah. I'm gone. And another thing about going to, you know, Sam was a sweet man and he cared about pets and he was a great, sweet, sweet man, creator of The Simpsons, if you don't know who we're talking about. But he was a great guy. But I remember going to his house and, you know, I'm a Southern kid, so you never show up at somebody's house without something in your hands.
20: Sure.
21: So I'm some dumb rube. I like show up. I'm like, I better go get a bottle of wine. So I go wherever, the grocery store or something, and I get the most expensive bottle of wine, whatever I could find, which is probably like $50 or something like that. And I'll never forget like walking in and I see Sam and I just want to give him something. And I'll never forget the look on his face. He looked at this thing like, I can't wait to throw this away. You know, like this is going right into the garbage. Because then I walked into his wine room, which is like four times bigger than anyone's garage, right? And he must have been like, he probably didn't know what it was, like, because he doesn't know which Boone's Farm is or whatever crap I brought.
20: He's got a forklift in there to lift him up.
21: Right, that's true.
20: Like a fancy forklift to get these bottles of wine.
21: That's true.
20: I did the same thing. I brought him a bottle of wine, and I didn't even go top shelf. I just grabbed a Gallo or whatever it was. I was going to grab the box, but I couldn't find it. So I grab a bottle of wine, bring it over to him, and he looks at it, and he goes, oh, that's a great date on there. I go, oh, thanks.
21: Mm-hmm.
20: Tuesday. I'm like, oh, okay. Well, what the hell? Sorry about that. Yeah, it's $14.
21: Yeah.
20: But I went to the track with him, with Sam Simon, and he brought $20,000 in cash.
21: Wow.
20: He had two stacks of 10 grand.
21: Wow.
20: So he goes down and he bets. I don't even know why he's betting. You know, he could buy the place.
21: Right.
20: And or buy the horse that just beat him. He could just buy it and just kill it.
21: Turn it right into glue.
20: Right, exactly. So he comes back to the seat and he goes, oh, Christ. I said, what happened? He goes, I had $5,000 cash. I must have lost it on the way back up here. I said, well, it's the track. Just go retrace your steps. You'll find it. He goes, really? I said, yeah. They're pretty honest around here. He goes, I didn't find it. So he calls me one day.
21: My life would be over.
20: Yeah. I'm the same way.
21: I would not have slept for a month.
20: I still would be there looking for
21: right.
20: it. But he called me one day on the way home from Santa Anita. And Sam Simon's worth about $900 million
21: right.
20: at this point. And he goes, hey, Conway. He goes, I played my birth date. I played my mom's birth date and my dad's birth date. And I won the pick six. And I go, how much was it? He goes, $23,000. I go, that's great. So you're now worth $900,023,000. I've never won the pick six.
21: Right.
20: He casually wins it by just picking out birth dates.
21: Yep.
20: Yeah, unbelievable. All right, so Is it true, sir, that you did borrow money from Sam Simon?
21: 100%.
20: Okay.
21: Borrowed that money.
20: Right.
21: Lost that money immediately to Drew Carey.
20: And he and Mark Thompson put it in the $500 to $600 range? Is that true?
21: Yeah, I thought it was $500. Okay. I guess he said $600.
20: Okay.
21: But, you know, first of all, this isn't Mark Thompson's story to tell, to throw me under the bus. So, along with Drew Carey, Mark Thompson can also get screwed because this has nothing to do with him. But so,
20: that's so crazy.
21: You know what I'm saying? Like, what a pal. Hey, I know Chris Booker. Yeah, he's a jerk. He stiffed Sam Simon once. Like, what? I'm like, this is news to me. I'm on this text link this morning.
20: Great.
21: Yeah, I'm like, this is crap. This
20: that's
21: is not so what happened.
20: Awesome.
21: So I lost. I recall losing, and I, you know, I had that feeling. And for us, but I'm sure none of these guys have any idea. You know, they lose $5,000. Like, oh, I lost $5,000. I lost $500. And I was like, I still, to this day, I remember going to the pavilions in West Hollywood. I remember going to that ATM.
20: Wow.
21: I remember taking that $500 out and that horrible feeling of, this is like I just bought drugs or something. Like, this horrible feeling that I've got to now drive it from West Hollywood back to the Pacific Palisades to give this person $500 that I lost the night before.
20: And the guy's worth $900 million and his home is worth $100
21: million. Right.
20: And you're walking up with 20s.
21: Right. Well, and I was hoping, I got to be honest with you, I was hoping I would get one of these, it's okay.
20: Oh, yeah, yeah. That's what you're always looking for.
21: Because I'm worth $900.
20: That's right.
21: Nearly $1 billion, yeah. Right? No, I didn't get that. I got that, you know, going to need that money tomorrow. I was like, okay, that's cool. I'm down. And I did. I brought it. Now, my recollection does get fuzzy on the day. This isn't something I would recall. Like, I don't recall actually giving him the money. But I think I may have given it to my friend whom I was going to visit in the first place to give to Sam.
20: Right.
21: So I don't know if, like, Mark could be telling the truth.
20: Maybe he didn't make it to Sam.
21: Right.
20: Okay.
21: But here's where I want to poke another hole in the story. That's my first visit. I came back.
20: Oh, and he never said anything.
21: Right.
20: Okay.
21: So if he held such a grudge, Mark Thompson, why wouldn't he tell me that? Why wouldn't he say to my, hey, man, you owe me whatever amount of money.
20: Right.
21: I never heard from him again.
20: That's
21: so
20: wild.
21: That's why this doesn't hold water.
20: By the way, we might have Stryker on tomorrow because he owes me $500.
21: That I believe.
20: How about that? We had a poker game at Sam Simon's. Again, Sam Simon created the Simpsons, and we had a poker game in his house one night, and we all got bombed, and it went till 3 a.m.
21: Mm-hmm.
20: And so he says, guys, he goes, just crash on the couches, or the, you know, he's got 800 bedrooms.
21: Right.
20: And so we all passed out, and he wakes up at 6:30, and he goes, oh, I forgot I got a plane. I got to get to LAX. You guys got to get out of here. And we were still buzzed.
21: Right.
20: You know, we were like, oh, what do you mean? Get out of here at 6:30 in the morning. And we passed out. He comes down again, downstairs. He goes, guys, you got to get the hell out of here. I got to get going. You got to get out of the house. And again, nothing, no movement. The third time he comes down, he's got a shotgun and he cocks it down the stairs. And we didn't know Sam well enough to know if he was kidding.
21: Right.
20: And it was just like cartoons, you know, running through the wall to try to get the hell out of there.
21: Right.
20: That was before he got sick.
21: Yeah.
20: But what a character that was,
21: he
20: man.
21: Was. He was a good dude.
20: Yeah, unbelievable. All right, I'm going to mark you down. I'm going to put you down as paid.
21: Thank you. You're the one.
20: Yeah, I'm going to
21: mark Thompson. Wow.
20: Paid and
21: what
20: a
21: gem.
20: And a check mark.
21: He's never on my show. I don't care how big his dumb voice is. Hey, it's Mark Thompson with a
20: That is so great.
21: It's not his story. How is that his story to tell you on your airwaves?
20: That's right. That's exactly.
21: That's like bro code violation.
20: That's why this one, Bellio, was waving and going, oh, no, what's going on? I just ran into these guys downtown, you know, downstairs. Oh, please don't tell that story. And I told Bellio, I go, hey, great way to reduce the shout outs for Booker and Stryker, right?
21: Yeah.
20: Just
21: listen,
20: tell
21: we'll
20: nasty
21: anything
20: stories
21: we can get.
20: About him.
21: Anything we can get. If it's bad, fine, whatever.
20: You go on at 3 or 2?
21: Two to six.
20: All right, 2 to 6. You guys are kicking ass over there.
21: I hope so.
20: Yeah. Whenever I go to a lunch or dinner with Corvino, the guy who runs the whole thing, he's telling me stories about Booker and Stryker the whole time.
21: He's a good dude. Yeah. I like having him around.
20: Yeah. Good guy to have in your corner.
21: Yeah.
20: All right, buddy. And anything you guys want to promote? You guys got events coming up or anything?
21: I'll let you know.
20: But do they let you have giveaways?
21: We do giveaways almost. It's bribery. We have to find ways to have people listen to us.
20: Right, yeah. But do you have like shirts and coffee cups and crap like that?
21: Every now and again, we'll get a shirt. They'll throw us a boat. Do you have shirts?
20: We get nothing.
21: You might be on your way out if you don't have a shirt.
20: That's right. That's it's why I'm worried.
21: I'm always worried about, is this job security? Because my name is on the shirt.
20: That's right.
21: But that doesn't mean anything. They'll just get new shirts.
20: Yeah. Buddy, I appreciate you coming on.
21: You're the best, man.
20: Booker and Stryker, 2 to 6 p.m. every day on Alt 98.7. What a run there. You got Woody in the morning, yeah. And then you guys in the afternoon.
21: Yep.
20: Yeah. And it's popular station.
21: We do okay.
20: Yeah. All right. Ding dong with
21: ding
20: you.
21: Ding dong back at you.
20: Okay. All right. Nice to see you, Chris. All right. It's Conway Show. We're live on KFI More Now with Chris.
8: The LA Fire Department says the cause of the massive fire at a cold storage warehouse in Boyle Heights in June is officially undetermined, but it started on the roof at or near solar panels. 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Let's head out to a big rig crash.
10: Yeah, it's the 10 East out there in Desert Center on the way to Blythe. Right after the 177, there is a big rig down. It's a big rig with a trailer. It's on its side. It is blocking both lanes of traffic. It's like a 3-4 mile parking lot right now, all the way back to Eagle Mountain Road. In Glendale, the 2 North, right after Mountain, there's a disabled vehicle in. It's blocking the left lane. That is a stalled sedan. In Boyle Heights, debris in the middle lane on the 10 West right before the 5 with Southern California's most accurate traffic reports. I'm Brendan Smith.
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17: Today I'm here with Gloria Romero, the Republican candidate for Lieutenant Governor in the great state of California. Welcome.
18: Good to be with you. Thank you.
17: Tell me, what would you say are the most pressing issues in the state that need addressing?
18: The most pressing issues, I believe, first of all, are really the economy. It really is the lack of affordability in California. We have seen a bloated budget. Today, if we take a look at the budget that Governor Newsom put forward, the legislature, overwhelmingly Democrat approved, it's almost doubled in less than 7 years. And people have to ask themselves, have services doubled? Getting better? I would say no. In fact, they've gotten worse. How do we solve it? We need a new administration. We can't just go along. You know, the definition of insanity is doing the same thing or electing the same people over and over. So the number one thing that we have to do is get the budget under control.
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20: All right, we have a brand new airport. Brand new airport in Southern California. It's called the Burbank Hollywood Airport. And it's beautiful. And it opens less than a month from now, on my birthday. The guy that talks more about Burbank than anybody in the world when it comes to broadcasting. There's nobody in the world, nobody in the universe that talks more about Burbank and how great it is than me. Nobody. And now they're opening up the airport on my birthday. How about that?
25: Beautiful airport here.
20: That's right. Did you hear that?
25: Beautiful airport here.
20: That should, they should have that playing when people arrive on the white curb.
25: Beautiful airport here. Beautiful airport here.
20: Just over and over.
25: Beautiful airport here. 3 weeks away from opening up. Want to show you how new and shiny everything looks. This is a test simulation. You can think of this as a dress rehearsal for opening day.
20: All right.
25: The people coming through here aren't actually catching a flight, but they're being asked to act like they are. So each participant is getting a mock flight and then makes the journey.
20: Oh, that's great. Okay. They're doing a dress rehearsal to make sure everything runs smoothly. So they've hired extras to come in and pretend like you're flying or you're eating or you're meeting somebody or your luggage is lost, whatever. And that's a cool deal. That means these people at Burbank Airport are on top of
26: you
20: it.
26: You should be doing that.
20: I should be.
26: I'm surprised you're not part of that.
20: Yeah.
26: Can you be part of it?
20: I don't know. I think it's done. I think. I don't know.
25: As a real traveler, we're going to come pan this way, Pat. Come on. Let's show them the new entrance. They're coming through TSA.
20: Would you be nervous as the first flight out of the new terminal, Bellion?
26: The pilots aren't new.
20: How do you know that? You don't.
26: I know.
20: You don't know if you're like, hey, I bet everybody's looking out the window. You know?
26: Yeah. Saying, how many flights do you think it's going to take before they got it?
20: I think they got it. I think they have to have it on the first one. But I think a lot of people are looking out the window going, is that the runway? Yep. Yeah. Okay. We're good. We're good. Let's go. But it's going to be spectacular. It's going to be a lot of great restaurants. There's a place where you can dance in there. It's awesome.
26: You can dance?
20: Yeah, there's a little dance place in there. It was...
26: Are you serious?
20: Yeah, I don't know why there's a dance place.
25: You park just across the street, walk right in here, and they're trying to make sure that everything is smooth and simple.
20: Yes!
25: That new terminal is scheduled to open on October 13th.
20: How about that? How great is that?
25: October 13th.
20: October 13th. Again... For the guy that talks more about Burbank than anybody in the world.
25: October 13th.
20: My mom and dad would be very proud of that. That my birthday, also the day my mom died on my birthday, is the day they're opening this thing.
25: This passenger simulation runs from 9 this morning until noon. Selected community members are getting one of the first chances to experience the new terminal.
20: You think they're going to go all out with the dress rehearsal, Bellio?
26: As far as what?
20: Do you think there'll be some crazy guy yelling that he's drunk and he's seeing things and he's not getting off the flight?
26: I thought you said you weren't going.
20: Do you think there'll be somebody yelling at a ticket agent?
26: Yeah, you've got to, you know, simulate all the different chaos that would happen.
20: Yeah. Right. A drug bust, you know, a dog, the drug DEA sniffing dogs. Dog. Yeah. Arrest a couple people. I don't know how far they're going to go.
25: From both the inside and the out, they're being assigned mock flights and walking through a typical passenger journey from parking all the way to their gate. Afterwards, they'll complete a survey giving the airport feedback on their experience. The idea is to test.
20: Bellio, you and Crozier, Angel and Stefouche, you don't understand how big a deal this is. This is a once in a lifetime situation for people who live in the valley. The people who live in the valley will never see a new Burbank airport being built. This is it. Most people weren't alive when the first Burbank airport was built. I would have said the 1930s. Let me see. What year?
26: If you could look that up for me.
20: Sure, I'll grab that. What year was Burbank Airport opened? Okay. It was way back in 1930. I was right. 1930, holding its grand opening on Memorial Day weekend. May 31st, or May 30th, through June 1st. It was that weekend. In 1930, my dad wasn't born yet. My dad would be born 3 years later. 1930 is when they opened that airport up, nearly 100 years ago.
26: That's wild.
20: So the people that are living now in the valley, this will be your final airport. You will not be around to see the newest Burbank airport in 100 years from now. And I think this Burbank airport was built and designed to last 200 years. You know, they always do that. They tell you how long the building's going to last. Like SoFi Stadium was built as a 125-year facility. That's going to be around for 125 years. And I think Burbank Airport is a 200-year facility. So this is it.
8: What was it called when it first opened in 1930?
20: I think the original name was United.
8: Yeah.
20: Was it United Airport?
8: United Airport.
20: Yeah. I don't know why. Because the United Airlines?
8: It was a transport corporation. It was a holding company created that included Boeing and United Airlines. So,
20: that's cool.
8: Yeah, sort of.
20: And that's where they designed a lot of the fighter jets in and around Burbank Airport. McDonnell Douglas, Lockheed. They had a facility there. And this Burbank Airport meant a lot during, you know, World War II. A lot of planes were built there. A lot of, planes that went off to win World War II were built and designed right here in Burbank.
25: How the terminal works with people actually moving through it and identifying anything that may need to be adjusted before the real crowds arrive.
2: Wow. Everything from, you know, what they thought of the parking situation to the check-in process in terms of was it fast, was it efficient, TSA screening, was that fast and efficient? Also, what they think of the technology upgrades, like the power chargers in their chairs while they're waiting for their flight, the tech tables, which also have chargers, the digital displays. What they thought.
20: We have to go over every inch of the airport.
2: What they thought of the new concession spaces.
20: Right. How cold were the ice cubes?
2: Just kind of a overall view.
20: How was the fizz in the Coke?
2: On what they thought of the entire experience now that it's upgraded from our current facility.
4: A little too many EV parkings.
6: Okay.
4: So far it's very nice. It's clean.
20: Yes.
4: On certain things, like one is that way, one and nine, and then the higher numbers are that way when it should feel like the other way around.
20: All right.
4: Security looks good right now.
20: How about the bathrooms?
4: Looks like they're still setting things up, but yeah. That's about it. Yeah.
25: Anything? All right, back out here live. You can hear there these passengers eager to give their feedback. There's about 1,500 people participating in this simulation. So on October 13th, it's like they flipped the switch here. So the old Burbank Airport, which is just about a couple of blocks away, will shut down completely. Everything moves to this new terminal here.
20: Wow, that's a huge, huge project to be able to shut down an airport and move it all in one day, move all of the action from one airport, one building to another. That's a big, big deal. It's Conway Show. We're live on KFI More Now with Kurt.
8: A Paramount protest. About 30 or so actors, writers, and other Hollywood workers trashed a California settlement deal with the studio, which clears the way for Paramount to buy Warner Brothers Discovery. One of the terms of the deal announced yesterday is studios agree to release 30 or so movies a year over the next 5 years to keep production flowing. Executive Director for the Committee for the First Amendment, Julie Katz, says, read the fine print.
7: Paramount won't actually have to make 30 movies a year. This could be about
6: re-releasing movies, buying something and re-releasing it. So it's not going to actually produce more jobs. It is not a good deal.
8: Paramount CEO David Ellison says the deal benefits workers and consumers. Parole hearings for convicted killers Eric and Lyle Menendez have been tentatively scheduled for February of 2027.
7: Lyle Menendez is scheduled to appear before the California Board of Parole on February 23rd. His brother Eric is scheduled to do the same the following day. The brothers were convicted of murder in 1996 after shooting their parents to death and were sentenced to life in prison. They had initially been eligible to apply for their next parole suitability hearings in August of 2028 before the date was bumped up. Brothers both had their first parole hearings last year, in which their bids for parole were denied. Daniel Martindale, KFI News.
8: And Dolly Parton's nephew, Brian Seaver, has been removed from his longtime role overseeing security for the country star's properties.
9: TMZ reports a new security team has taken over her Nashville home, museum, downtown residence, and warehouse. Seaver says he was surprised by the decision and claims no explanation has been provided. Seaver was also the family member chosen to publicly announce Parton's death. Monica Nelson, KFI News.
8: Mostly clear and comfy cool tonight, sunny tomorrow, and hotter, like 10 degrees. Still hot, but a degree or two cooler each day getting through Saturday. Right now, 68 in San Juan Capistrano, 71 in Stanton. There's a crash in Pomona.
10: Out of the 10 East, right before Kellogg, an accident involving two or three cars, and there's debris across the lanes. Some of that debris might have already damaged a car. Heads up if you're traveling through that stretch. In Commerce, the 5 South, right after the 710, that earlier accident has been cleared, but it's still slow going in that stretch. Riverside, 91 East, the off-ramp to Main Street. There's a crash. It's blocking the off-ramp. FYI, heads up on that. Hey, if you're at the Dodger game in Elysian Park, the 110 South between Stadium Way and Sunset, Caltrans has that blocked. They're doing some road work. So that game is almost about to get out, and that's going to cause some problems. Sig alert still going on out in the desert. The 10 East right after the 177. That big rig is still blocking traffic. It's all the way back to Eagle Mountain Road. With Southern California's most accurate traffic reports, I'm Brendan Smith.
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12: Get your money sorted with Klarna so you can think about, well, anything else. Because you know I'm
20: all about okay. Next, your next attorney general in the state of California, his name is Michael Gates, and he is with us on the phone. Mr. Gates, how you, bub?
13: Hey, man. Good to be with you. How are you?
20: Buddy, I was in Huntington Beach on Saturday night. Took a picture of the sunset. Don't normally do that. I can't believe how beautiful that part of the world is.
13: Land of the free, home of the brave.
20: Do you live in Huntington Beach?
13: It is a great city. I live in Huntington Beach. I have since I was a child. My dad moved us here from the Midwest when he got a job at McDonnell Douglas, and I have been loving living here, and as you know, represented Huntington Beach as city attorney for over 10 years. It's a great, great city, and land of the free, home of the brave. I mean, we're patriots here, and we keep it safe, clean, orderly, and free.
20: I did notice that there are people who live down there who are not afraid of wearing the MAGA hats.
13: Right. Yeah. Well, like I said, we are patriots. We are very, very diverse.
20: That's right.
13: We accept everybody. But I will tell you, we have people here who love America. They love California. And there's so much Huntington Beach pride. If you drive around the city, you will see people with personalized license plates of all kinds that say, I love Huntington Beach forever,
20: right.
13: You know, whatever. Like, these are people love, we have real patriots here, for sure.
20: I have never been to a town, well, that's not true. San Juan Capistrano is also in the running, where that part of California, there are people that show up for parades. And you're right, they do love the country. They love Orange County. They love the city that they live in. They just love the life that they got going on. And there's no reason not to. It's clean. It's safe. And it's because of guys like you.
13: Yeah, well, you know, it's not an easy lift. I mean, I was the city attorney here for over 10 years, and we fought crime. Huntington Beach is one of the safest cities in the entire state of California out of nearly 500 cities. And it's because we rolled up our sleeves and did the hard work. And my goal was to make everyday life of everyday Californians who lived in Huntington Beach the best ever. And we've got 200,000 residents here and 15 million visitors a year. Huntington Beach is freaking awesome. But we fought to make it awesome, right? It wasn't just like, just didn't happen. It wasn't by accident. We fought. We had good leadership, which is why when I was in Skid Row, down on Skid Row this past weekend, and I'm in L.A., and I'm like, I'm shaming the leadership because I'm like, there's thousands of people dying on the street, living, quote unquote, living, but they're dying on the street. Hundreds of animals. People are suffering everywhere because of bad leadership. Huntington Beach has great leadership, yet it's one of the biggest cities in the state of California, and we did it right. So other cities can do it right, too.
20: You know, you're exactly right. And it's not like you can lay back and just coast now. You've got to constantly fight.
13: Yeah. Which is why I'm running for attorney general. I really believe that California can be rescued. It's a dumpster fire. People know we are in crisis, But 65% of respondents to polls say the California is headed in the wrong direction, which means voters are starting to wake up, Democrats, independents, and Republicans, saying, like, hey, California is a dumpster fire. I don't like the leadership. I don't know what the answer is, but I don't like the leadership. That's where I come in. I'm running hard to rescue California. If we win this seat, or when we win this seat, we can turn California around practically overnight. I do not need the governor to do that. I can do it on my own as AG. We can return California to a law and order state. It's just about political will, Tim. I mean, people say, well, you need money and it's a housing crisis. No, I have lived this. I have litigated the housing mandates. I'm telling you, I was here to clean up the streets. I'm telling you, the answer is not housing crisis, and it's not millions of dollars. It's rolling up your sleeves and going out and doing the work. These people are not living on the street. They're dying on the street. You need to get them up off of the street. That's the compassionate thing to do. Into the county-level services that are there, flush with cash and rich with resources, and then get these people back home. That's the compassionate thing to do.
2: Right.
13: But it takes political will.
2: We had Todd Spitzer on, who is... What does he do? Is he a mayor or something? I don't know what he does.
13: DA of Orange County.
2: Yeah, okay. Yep. And he's taking all these e-bikes. These kids are turning them in. Their parents are. And they're getting gift cards. And I said, on the air, I said, I bet he's stealing all those bikes, taking them home. And him and his wife are raiding the evidence locker in Orange County and selling all that crap out of their home. Now, I accused him on the air of a Class A fireable offense. And he never called. He never said, please stop doing it. He called up and laughed about it when I told him I did it. That's a great guy.
13: Yeah.
2: Because he knew I was kidding.
13: I know Todd Spitzer. He's got a good sense of humor. He's a good DA.
2: Right.
13: And I'm Attorney General.
2: He's like me. He never, ever grew up past third grade. He's exactly like me. All right, buddy. I'm pulling for you. I will keep promoting this thing on Saturday, 10 a.m. until noon. I'll try to get out there. But you're in great hands with Tito Ortiz. And Mike, you know, if you have two UFC champs out there, it might be confusing. So maybe I'll hang in Burbank.
13: Hey, I wrestled with Tito in high school. Him and I go way back to the early 90s.
2: Wait, you wrestled against him or on the same team?
13: So I was at Marina High School. He was at Huntington. Okay. And we wrestled against each other, but we were never matched up. But then in postseason, we actually did wrestle with each other. All of the high schools got together and wrestled together.
2: And
13: so he's a great guy. I've known him since he was, 17 years old. He's got a lion's heart of gold. He's
2: a great guy.
13: Was a great, great fighter. He loves this country like I do.
2: That's right.
13: He lives in Florida. By the way, he lives in Florida. He's coming out to California just for this event.
2: Then I got to go. All right. I'll try to get out there. Buddy, you're the best. Right. I hope you win. Macy out there Saturday. We'll keep promoting this thing for you.
13: Thank you.
2: All right, thanks, buddy. All right, there he goes. Michael Gates, great, great dude, fights like hell to try to change the state, and he's just asking for your vote. Tito Ortiz will be there, too. So it's 10 a.m. to noon Saturday, 1745 3 Central Avenue in Carson at the Chevron right off Freeway. You'll find it. It's Conway Show. 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
8: The LAPD's asked for a new 10-year, $235 million contract with a police tech company that includes more than 1,600 patrol car cameras with automatic license plate readers. President Trump says if Senate Republicans don't get rid of the filibuster, Democrats will, and he'll be the last Republican president, and it would be the end of America. From your Toyota Dealers Traffic Center, we make it easy working in Anaheim.
10: All the 91 West between Brookhurst and Beach Boulevard. They're doing road construction tonight. They're doing alternating lane closures until 1 a.m. And traffic is already backed up to Euclid. Linwood, the 105 westbound before Long Beach Boulevard. There's an accident in the right shoulder, and you're seeing stop-and-go traffic all the way from the 710. Still a stick alert involved in that big rig crash out in the desert center. The 10 East right after the 177. Traffic is stopped all the way back to Eagle Mountain. With Southern California's most accurate traffic reports, I'm Brendan Smith.
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2: I'm going to call a buddy of mine who knows more about the film business than I do. We'll talk about that. And also, he's a great producer. He produces The Taking of Pelham 1-2-3, The Equalizer, Southpaw, Magnificent Seven. And he's doing a new thing here that I just saw called Madden, the upcoming biopic. And he's with us, Todd Black. How you, bub?
3: I'm good, Tim. How are you doing? Long time no talk.
2: It's been a long time, but I just saw you won an Emmy Award for the best show ever.
3: You tell me. I don't know. But yes, we won seven Emmys. One of them was for Best Limited Series. It's called DTF St. Louis on HBO.
2: Okay. DTF St. Louis.
3: With David Harbour and Jason Bateman.
2: Kicking ass. It's unbelievable.
3: Hey, it was a big hit for us.
2: Okay. I want to ask you about Madden. Is this what I think it is, a John Madden biopic?
3: It is. It's not really a biopic, but okay. It is about John Madden and about Al Davis, who owned the Oakland Raiders back in the day.
2: Oh, great.
3: And it's about their relationship and John Madden's when he won the Super Bowl, and then he retired at 42, and then he went on to a big career as a broadcaster, both at CBS and Fox. And then they created the Madden video game, and it's kind of those three parts of his life.
2: Oh, that's awesome!
3: It was a love letter to John Madden and to Al Davis. So I wasn't that nervous because
2: cool.
3: We really, really showed them in their best lights. And the reality is, we knew they were going to love it, and sure enough, they did.
2: You know, Todd Black is with us. Todd, you know, many producers don't know what your top grossing movie is, so I'll tell you: The Pursuit of Happiness. I can't believe this. Worldwide made over $300 million.
3: Yeah, made a lot of money, and we made it for a lot less than that. So I'm very proud of that one. That was a big hit.
2: Right. Okay, let me ask you a quick question, not to get into politics or anything, but how does Paramount and Warner Brothers affect guys like you? I think we're all happy that they're not moving to, you know, Tennessee or Georgia or Texas. But was that something that a lot of people in your position were worried about?
3: Well, I think so. I mean, you know, we don't want people to lose jobs. Obviously,
2: sure.
3: We didn't want Paramount leaving the state. I love Warner Brothers. I've made a lot of movies at Warner Brothers. I made movies at Paramount. And, you know, it's never a good thing when you lose a buyer and
2: right.
3: When you lose a studio. It's as a filmmaker, you never want to lose a place that, you know, makes your movie. So on that level, it's upsetting. But on the other level, you know, David Ellison made a promise of making 30 movies a year. So as a content provider, as a producer that I am, that's music to my ears because hopefully I'll have one or two that he'll want to make every year. So
2: right.
3: that part of it's good. But it's never good to lose a buyer. It's never a good thing. So that's upsetting. And I don't want people to be out of work. You know,
2: right.
3: I have a lot of friends that work at both studios in all departments and, you know, you don't want people to be out of work because of this happening. That's for sure.
2: So, buddy, this DTF St. Louis has taken off for you. This is a huge hit.
3: Yeah, it's a huge hit. We had no idea, but it took off big time, and people love it. I mean, I hear about it constantly. And my wife and I were at the HBO party after we won the award on Monday night, and we were surrounded by fans of the show. So it's been very satisfying. And now you can binge it because all seven episodes are out. So people are loving binging it also.
2: Excellent. All right, buddy. I appreciate you coming on. Anytime you know, you're in Burbank, buzz in. Always a cool guy to deal with in show business. And one of the all of my friends who are writers and producers and stuff, when they get a call from you, they get ecstatic. Because they know you're going to have they're going to have the money involved. You're going to have that money all taken care of. You're going to have the people, the actors want to work with you. It really has been a great run for you, bub.
3: Tim, you're the best. And check out my next film, October 9th, with Aaron Sorkin, called The Social Reckoning. It's kind of the companion piece of The Social Network.
2: Social Reckoning. I'll check it out, buddy. I appreciate coming on, man.
3: Okay, Tim. Thanks so much.
2: Okay. Ding dong with that guy. Major producer in Hollywood. All right, we're live on KFI AM 640. 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
8: Some agreement or complete disagreement. I'm Michael Crozier, live from the KFI 24-hour newsroom. A new poll says voters in California are split on some of the biggest measures on the November ballot, including the so-called billionaire tax.
5: Proposition 40 is backed by 52% of likely voters and opposed by 46%, according to the Public Policy Institute of California. The same survey found 55% of likely voters oppose a voter ID measure known as Proposition 39, while 43% support it. And in the governor's race, Democrat Javier Becerra leads Republican Steve Hilton by a wide margin, 60% to 30%. 38%. John Fink, KFI News.
8: Governor Newsom's vetoed a bill that would have let illegal immigrant college students work on campus.
11: Assembly Bill 713 aimed to prevent colleges from requiring federal work authorization for campus jobs. This is the second time in 2 years that Newsom has rejected a similar bill. Newsom said he was concerned about legal risks for state employees. Supporters said campus jobs and internships are important opportunities for undocumented students. The UC and Cal State systems did not take a position on the bill. Mark Mayfield, KFI News.
8: Republicans accusing Newsom of having deep ties to a Chinese spy.
12: A Chinese family.

0: to involve slashing rules and regulations.
1: Everywhere you go in the state, there are examples of this, like ridiculous, killjoy, bureaucratic rules that make no sense, and we get to fight back against that. So the Office of Fun and Freedom is really just a few people in the governor's office who are going to tell me where I need to step in and tell the bureaucrats to back off.
0: Hilton is trailing behind Democrat Javier Becerra in polls at around 38% to Becerra's 60%. Mark Rauner, KFI News.
2: National Hurricane Center says Hurricane Polo churn off Mexico's Pacific coast could raise the risk of coastal flooding and erosion in the Southland this weekend or early next. It's now a Category 5 storm with maximum sustained winds near 165 miles per hour. Southland weather mostly clear overnight, above 50 degrees, all sunny and 10 degrees hotter tomorrow, around 80 at the beaches, 90 metro LA Orange County, 100 out near Palm Springs, close to 90 in the valley, low 90s in the Antelope Valley. Degree or so cooler each day Thursday and Friday, still hot out there into Saturday. Right now, 68 in Dana Point, 70 in Diamond Bar. That's the latest from the KFI 24-hour newsroom. I'm Michael Crozier.
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2: The DOJ is arguing in a court filing that President Trump has the authority to restrict major news organizations from accessing certain areas of the White House, citing national security concerns. The Trump administration contends that access to the White House is a privilege rather than a constitutional right, despite First Amendment protections for the press. The filing specifically alleges that CNN, MS Now, and Politico engaged in reporting practices that raise national security concerns. The Atlantic region's experiencing a record-breaking hurricane season. The season started in June, and so far no hurricanes have formed in the Atlantic basin. Experts say it's the first hurricane season since 1914 to get this far into September without an actual hurricane. There are several openings on Colorado's football roster because of internal discipline. Head coach Deion Sanders says he dismissed players for detrimental conduct after this past weekend's blowout loss at Northwestern. I'm Tammy Trujillo.
1: KFI.
3: Support for a proposed billionaire tax in California is slipping. Here's Dina Kodiak.
4: Only 45% of likely voters say they support the tax, while 43% are against it and 12% are undecided. The one-time 5% tax on the state's wealthiest residents has become a major political issue. According to a new Politico poll, most voters have heard about it, especially since opposition ads began running. Supporters of the tax have less money for ads than opponents who have spent tens of millions of dollars to fight it and promote rival proposals.
3: California lawmakers denying those transportation funding requests for the 2028 Summer Olympics. Los Angeles Metro has now struggled to receive funding from the Democrat-controlled state legislature and the Republican-controlled Congress and Trump administration. And parole hearings for Eric and Lyle Menendez tentatively scheduled for February of 2027. That's the latest. I'm Mark Mayfield.

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8: The DOJ is arguing in a court filing that President Trump has the authority to restrict major news organizations from certain areas of the White House, citing national security concerns. The Trump administration contended that access to the White House is a privilege rather than a constitutional right, despite

0: storms. Experts say it's the first hurricane season since 1914 to get this far into September without an actual hurricane. The Eastern Pacific region has had an active season with five hurricanes forming so far. I'm Natalie Migliori.
1: An autopsy report is confirming the cause of death for actress Hayden Panettiere. That story from Daniel Martindale.
2: The 36-year-old died from the toxic effects of fentanyl and a series of other substances. The manner of death was ruled accidental. The autopsy showed no signs of injuries that would have contributed to her death. Panettiere died in Greenville, South Carolina on August 16th after first responders found her in cardiac arrest. Recent reports indicated an investigation focusing on the drugs expanded into Los Angeles. I'm Daniel Martindale.
1: Secretary of State Marco Rubio is now also President Trump's national security advisor. He's the first person to hold both roles simultaneously since Henry Kissinger. Rubio previously served in the role in an acting capacity after the former NSA, Mike Waltz, departed in 2025 when he was embroiled in the Signalgate scandal. I'm Tammy Trujillo.
3: KFI.
4: California has a new law to crack down on illegal street sideshows. Here's Tammy Trujillo.
1: The law was created by San Francisco's mayor and a state lawmaker.
5: What we were hearing from a lot of our law enforcement agencies was that they just did not have the tools to deal with the way that sideshows were continuing to proliferate.
1: That's State Assembly member Catherine Stefani. Drivers who seriously hurt someone in a sideshow could now face felony charges, and vehicles could be taken away if someone's convicted. Officials say the new law, along with existing tools like drones and speed bumps, will make streets safer.
4: California AG Rob Bonta dropping the remaining charges following a break-in stemming from a protest at Stanford. The five remaining pro-Palestinian protesters charged with felony vandalism and conspiracy. And California drivers may soon have a new cheaper gasoline option, E15, a blend of regular gasoline and alcohol made from corn. That's the latest. I'm Mark Mayfield.
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0: stimulating talk.
1: The DOJ is arguing in a court filing that President Trump has the authority to restrict major news organizations from accessing certain areas of the White House, citing national security concerns. The Trump administration contends that access to the White House is a privilege rather than a constitutional right, despite First Amendment protections for the press. The president says U.S. officials met with an Iranian delegation at the United Nations in New York and told reporters he feels good about the situation. The president called the meeting productive and said another should be happening soon. While addressing the General Assembly on Tuesday, Trump said he believes Iran won't make a deal with the U.S. until after the midterm elections. Dolly Parton's nephew's been fired from his longtime role of protecting the country legend's properties. TMZ says a termination notice was sent last week to Brian Seaver, Parton's former head of security, informing him that he and his security companies were immediately dismissed from every Dolly property. I'm Tammy Trujillo.
2: KFI. A California Democrat's staffer is in federal custody. Daniel Martindale reports.
3: Former KTSF news anchor Ho-Yun Mo was arrested at Harry Reid International Airport in Las Vegas. Mo now works for California Assemblywoman Catherine Stefani of San Francisco and San Mateo counties. The Department of Homeland Security says Mo legally entered the U.S. on a temporary basis in early 2020, but overstayed his welcome by more than 6 years. Officials say work authorization or a pending application is not the same as having legal status. Stefani's office has not commented on the situation.
2: George Lucas's Los Angeles Museum, called the Lucas Museum of Narrative Art, opened today. The 10,000-square-foot facility and exposition park boasts Star Wars props and more. And Father Joe's Village has opened 33 dorm-style apartments at its downtown campus Monday in San Diego. Single occupancy units, they rent for $842 a month. That's the latest. I'm Mark Mayfield.
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12: The DOJ is arguing in a court filing that President Trump does have the authority to restrict major news organizations from accessing certain areas of the White House, citing national security concerns. The Trump administration contends that access to the White House is a privilege rather than a constitutional right, despite First Amendment protections for the press. Government lawyers say the president may limit reporters' access to restricted spaces, including the Oval Office, if officials believe their reporting poses a threat to national security. The filing specifically alleges that CNN, MS Now, and Politico engaged in reporting practices that raised national security concerns, justifying the restrictions. The president's telling the United Nations he has a big decision to make on Iran. More on that story from Mark Mayfield.
13: Addressing the UN General Assembly, Trump posed the question, will a deal be made or do I annihilate the Islamic Republic?
14: I call on all nations to join us in enforcing the complete economic isolation of Iran.
13: Iran's delegation was in attendance as Trump

0: Companies were immediately dismissed from every Dolly property. Replacement guards were sent to her main home in Nashville, where her museum, downtown residence, and warehouse were also taken over by the new security team. Seaver was the family member Dolly selected to publicly announce her death. I'm Tammy Trujillo.
1: KFI.
2: A memorable San Francisco attraction getting ready to close. Ripley's, believe it or not, says it will close its Fisherman Wharf location by the end of the year after nearly 60 years. California has a new law to crack down on illegal street sideshows.
0: The law was created by San Francisco's mayor and a state lawmaker.
3: What we were hearing from a lot of our law enforcement agencies was that they just did not have the tools to deal with the way that sideshows were continuing to proliferate.
0: That's State Assembly member Catherine Stefani. Drivers who seriously hurt someone in a sideshow could now face felony charges, and vehicles could be taken away if someone's convicted. I'm Tammy Trujillo.
2: OpenAI won't be going public this year as the company focuses on AI safety. The CEO said that the initial public offering would be ill-advised. That's the latest. I'm Bob Montague.
4: There is only one position in the judiciary where you don't have to be a judge
5: without having a law degree or not being a lawyer. You know what that is?
6: The Supreme Court of the
4: U.S.
6: United
4: Supreme Court. You do not have to be a lawyer. You don't have to be anything.
5: Bill Handel.
4: And we've had some Supreme Court justices who meet that standard, not being anything.
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1: I'm Bree Tennis in the KFI 24-hour newsroom. The LA Fire Department's arson counterterrorism section has now completed its investigation on the Lineage Warehouse fire. They say they found it originated on the roof at or near a section of solar panels, but does not identify a specific party that's responsible. Lineage is suing the company that owned the solar panels and a second company that was doing work on those panels. A second batch of endangered Olive Ridley sea turtle eggs have been discovered near the Huntington Beach Pier 3 days after another clutch of eggs was found in Seal Beach. This is the first ever documented natural nesting of any sea turtle on the West Coast. And according to U.S. News and World Report, the top three cat names in the country are Luna, Milo, and Bella. Southline weather from KFI. After the burn-off, sunny and very warm today. Beach highs near 80, about 90 for the valleys and AV. Right now, we have 65 in Brea and Seal Beach, 66 in Oxnard, and 67 in Riverside. From the KFI 24-hour newsroom, I'm Bree Tennis.
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12: He banned reporters, but is that even legal? I'm Bree Tennis in the KFI 24-hour newsroom. President Trump banned reporters from CNN, MS Now, and Politico from the White House grounds, citing unfavorable coverage. The three agencies have filed a federal lawsuit stating the ban violates their First Amendment rights to free speech and the Fifth Amendment right to due process. A federal judge will hear the lawsuit today. Hurricane Polo is now a Category 5 storm off the coast of Mexico. Alex Tardy with Southern California Weather Echo says the El Nino temperatures in the Pacific continue to be the highest on record dating back 75 years.
13: Latest information indicated that the prediction of El Nino is still on track, that it's expected to be the strongest El Nino we've ever recorded.
12: The National Weather Service says Hurricane Polo is expected to bring elevated surf, large swells, and high tides to SoCal beaches starting Sunday through Tuesday. High tides on Monday could reach up to 7 feet. A new California bill could mean higher HOAs.
14: Assembly Bill 2050 would require HOAs to save enough money to cover repairs and costs for the next 30 years. If they don't have enough in reserve, they'll need to increase fees or add a special charge to homeowners. Governor Newsom has until September 30th to sign or reject the bill. The fees have already been going up in recent years. I'm Dina Kodiak.
12: About 8,000 linear feet of underground fiber optic cable will be installed in Malibu starting next month through December. This will connect City Hall and link traffic signals along Civic Center.

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1: I'm Bree Tennis in the KFI 24-hour newsroom. A military training jet from Point Magoo was crashed near Morro Bay. The Coast Guard says the pilot was rescued by the Navy, his condition unknown. The jet or any wreckage has not been found. The military has urged all boats to be cautious while navigating the area and report debris or pollution to the Coast Guard. The Paramount-Warner Brothers merger is now facing pushback as concerns rise over mass layoffs. The concern from networks like CNN and corporate divisions is redundant team consolidations. The settlement with 12 state attorneys general includes a workforce training fund, but does not prevent general layoffs. And a new report from Valley Spring Recovery Center says Utah has the lowest rate of binge drinking in the country. Iowa has the highest. Southland weather from KFI. We'll have a sunny afternoon with beach highs near 80, about 90 for the valley's NAV. Right now, we have 66 in Orange and Dana Point, 62 degrees in Calabasas, and 63 in La Puente. 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
10: Another meeting to end the war. I'm Bree Tennis in the KFI 24-hour newsroom. President Trump is pushing for the end to the Ukraine-Russia war. He met with Ukrainian President Zelensky at the United Nations General Assembly yesterday.
11: I think they both want to see the war end, to be honest with you. It's time. A lot of people being killed, and they don't want that. But
10: Trump said he thinks a solution to the war will be found. Zelensky said he hopes that happens before winter. A lithium-ion battery fire in Laverne caused evacuations and school lockdowns just before noon yesterday. Firefighters say the battery fire started at the Metropolitan Water District facility. They say there was an explosion that blew the doors off a storage unit and large plumes of smoke could be seen for miles. One person transported to a hospital for unknown injuries. Crews remain on the scene to monitor overnight. Santa Monica will be without its iconic pier sign for about a year.
12: The Santa Monica Pier sign has been welcoming people since 1941. This month it's being removed so the city can replace the 87-year-old bridge which connects the pier to city streets. Nothing to be worried about, the city says. The iconic neon welcoming sign will be dismantled and shipped to Las Vegas on two flatbed trucks, where it's going to be restored, then returned to its rightful place on top of the bridge when construction is completed in late 2027. Mark Mayfield, KFI News.
10: The Dodgers defeated the San Diego Padres 7-0 yesterday. They play again at 7:10 tonight at Dodger Stadium. And Justin Bieber held a surprise concert at LA's MacArthur Park Monday afternoon. He's said to have performed several songs with a small backing band and then left the park. The city says it was completely unannounced. Southtown weather from KFI. Patchy fog now, clearing by midday and warm. Beach highs near 80, about 90 for the valleys in AV. Right now, 65 in Mission Viejo, 66 for Fountain Valley. We have 67 in Whittier and 62 degrees in Simi Valley. From the KFI 24-hour newsroom, I'm Bree Tennis.
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1: I'm Bree Tennis in the KFI 24-hour newsroom. Two people under arrest for drug charges after Irvine police say they found a pipe bomb in a vehicle last night. Police responded to a report of a suspicious circumstance at a gas station. When they arrived, they arrested two men for drug possession. The bomb squad removed the explosive device. A group of hackers claiming to have breached the FBI. Yesterday, the group known as Shiny Hunter said it's stolen data on a large number of FBI employees. The agency says in a statement it's aware of the claims and is now investigating. And the penny's been phased out, but removing the coin will cost consumers about $6 million a year in the collective rounding tax for cash transactions. This according to the Federal Reserve Bank of Richmond. Southland weather from KFI. It's going to be very warm today with beach highs back in the 80s, about 90 for the valleys in AV. Right now, 68 in Santa Ana and Buena Park, 65 in Pasadena, and we have 64 in Culver City. From the KFI 24-hour newsroom, I'm Bree Tennis.
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14: We're going to get some more wave action. I'm Bree Tennis in the KFI 24-hour newsroom. Hurricane Polo remains a powerful Category 5 storm as it sits off the coast of southwestern Mexico.
15: The National Hurricane Center says the system is currently located about 355 miles south-southeast of Manzanillo. It's packing winds of up to 165 miles an hour. Polo won't make landfall near the U.S., but it will remain a very strong major hurricane over the next few days. I'm Tammy Trujillo.
14: The National Weather Service says Hurricane Polo is expected to bring elevated surf, large swells, and high tides to SoCal beaches. This could happen as early as Sunday and will last through Tuesday. The suspect in the Chatsworth Metro bus crash is scheduled for her arraignment Thursday. 36-year-old Bailey Lynn Rios facing two counts of second-degree murder. This is the third attempt for an arraignment, the previous two postponed due to her ongoing medical treatment. Hackers took over a traffic sign on the 405 in the Sepulveda Pass, and this attack may be linked to others.
16: The breach happened in mid-September and lasted for days, with hackers replacing normal road sign postings with a link to a pro-Iran website. Caltrans says it happened on a temporary traffic sign, and it may be linked to others this year. One on the L.A. Metro Transit Network and another on the municipal water systems. Cybersecurity researchers and federal authorities are now reviewing the sign's access history to find out who did it. Mark Mayfield, KFI News.
14: And singer Lionel Richie is recovering after undergoing a heart procedure for AFib. That's according to a statement from his representative. He's been touring with Earth, Wind & Fire. That band has canceled the next three shows. Richie says he expects to be back on stage soon. Southland weather from KFI. After the burn off, plenty of sunshine and very warm. Beach highs back around 80, about 90 for the valleys and AV. Right now we have 66 for Newport Beach, 65 in Villa Park, 66 in Redlands, and 68 in Long Beach. From the KFI 24-hour newsroom, I'm Bree Tennis.
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1: I'm Bree Tennis in the KFI 24-hour newsroom. The Trump administration is currently removing nearly 760,000 people from coverage under the Affordable Care Act, alleging fraud. Vice President J.D. Vance and Centers for Medicare and Medicaid Services Administrator Dr. Mehmet Oz made the announcement yesterday from the White House. Oz said many of the people being removed aren't real people at all. L.A. health officials investigating an outbreak of flea-borne typhus in the Wilshire Center neighborhood. Public health says seven people have shown symptoms linked to the outbreak, six of them hospitalized. Flea-borne typhus is a bacterial infection carried by fleas. Symptoms include fever, headache, rash, and body aches. And today is our first full day of fall. Southtown weather from KFI. Sunny skies on the way with beach highs around 80, about 90 for the valleys and AV. Right now, 61 on Ladera Ranch, 66 for Garden Grove. We have 60 in Moore Park and 64 in Malibu. 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
9: There's now two turtle clutches. I'm Bree Tennis in the KFI 24-hour newsroom. A tropical sea turtle is nesting on the West Coast for the first time ever in recorded history.
10: In the past week, two nests have been discovered in Orange County. The first is in Seal Beach, followed by one in Huntington Beach. NOAA Fisheries believes it was the same turtle laying eggs in both locations before returning to the ocean. The Olive Ridley sea turtle is highly endangered and protected. Both nesting sites have been cordoned off with fencing, with signs posted to warn the public to stay away. Experts say there could be other nests that haven't been found yet. Mark Mayfield, KFI News.
9: The search for a 56-year-old passenger who went overboard from the Carnival Panorama is still active. The U.S. Coast Guard and the Mexican Navy both launched rescue operations after the surveillance footage on board the ship confirmed the male guest went over Friday night. That ship departed from Puerto Vallarta on its way back to Long Beach. A new poll shows support from Californians is slipping for two potential 2028 presidential candidates.
11: The UC Berkeley Citrin Center poll, conducted with Politico, finds 37% of registered California voters say they'd be excited about a Governor Gavin Newsom presidential campaign. That's down from 48% in March. Former Vice President Kamala Harris saw an even bigger drop. Just 28% say they'd be excited about another presidential run by Harris. That's down from 41% during that same time frame. I'm Tammy Trujillo.
9: And the U.S. Postal Service says if you want to get your holiday cards and packages to their destinations on time, you need to get them mailed by December 17th. If you're mailing to Hawaii, Puerto Rico, or other U.S. territories, you need to back up your mailing by a day, by a week if you're sending to another country. Southtime weather from KFI. We have patchy fog now, but clearing to sunshine today and warm. Beach highs back in the 80s, about 90 for the valleys in AV. Right now, we have 65 in Orange and Costa Mesa, 64 degrees in Rancho Cucamonga, and at 66 in North Hollywood. From the KFI 24-hour newsroom, I'm Bree Tennis.
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1: I'm Bree Tennis in the KFI 24-hour newsroom. Chinese President Xi Jinping is arriving in Washington today for his first visit to the capital in more than a decade. President Trump and Xi are expected to discuss trade, artificial intelligence, and other economic issues. SeaWorld San Diego says the newly arrived beluga whales from Marineland in Canada are doing well. The Marine Park says the three whales arrived in August and are reported to be eating about 40 pounds of fish per day each, but they're still yet to be integrated with the existing pod. And Taylor Swift is dropping a new song called Patient Zero Friday. It's her first release since getting married in July. Southland weather from KFI. Patchy fog now, clearing by midday and warm today. Beach highs near 80, about 90 for the valleys and AV. Right now we have 62 degrees in Lake Forest. It's 64 in Yorba Linda, 61 in Thousand Oaks, and 63 in Tarzana. From the KFI 24-hour newsroom, I'm Bree Tennis.
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9: Los Angeles, Orange County. It's time for your morning wake-up call. Here's Amy King.
13: Good morning. It's 5 o'clock straight up. This is your wake-up call for Wednesday, September 23rd. I'm Amy King. We're live everywhere on the iHeartRadio app. It is the first full day of fall. The autumnal equinox arrived at 5:04 p.m. yesterday. Speaking of a big fall, just 2 days now until I go over the edge, rappelling 26 stories down the side of the Universal City Hilton. We're getting closer. Yeah. We still need your help. We're raising money for the Union Rescue Mission. And want to say thanks to everybody who's donated. But we need some more help before we go over the edge. We'll tell you about that a little bit later. Here's what's ahead on Wake Up Call. LA fire investigators say the massive fire at the cold storage warehouse did, as operators of Lineage Logistics had claimed, originate on the roof near a solar panel array. Investigators say an electrical event, as they called it, is what sparked the fire. Officials say the fire still has an officially undetermined cause. Health officials in LA are investigating an outbreak of flea-borne typhus in a neighborhood along Wilshire Boulevard. The LA County Department of Public Health says 7 people have symptoms and 6 had to be treated at the hospital, but everyone has since recovered. This is the second outbreak reported in LA this year. Flea-borne typhus is a bacterial infection usually spread by fleas on pets or wildlife. Symptoms include fever, headache, rash, and body aches. President Trump said U.S. and Iranian officials met for 3 hours on the sidelines of the U.N. General Assembly. The meeting happened yesterday, shortly after he threatened in his address to the General Assembly that he may annihilate the Islamic Republic if a deal with Iran isn't reached soon. Today on the center stage at the General Assembly is Benjamin Netanyahu. Jordana Miller in Jerusalem is going to join us to tell us about that and his beef with New York City's Mayor Zohran Mamdani. CNN, speaking of beef, CNN, Politico, and MS Now are banned from the White House, but they're going to court. They have a first hearing today to try to stop the ban. Let's get started with some of the stories coming out of the KFI 24-hour newsroom. Firefighters have been monitoring a lithium battery storage unit near a solar farm at a Metropolitan Water District site in Laverne because of a fire that erupted nearby. They say the storage unit was smoking and making popping sounds yesterday due to heat exposure.
14: We don't know what caused that first fire. We rolled up significant fire coming from that one battery storage container. Actually had an explosion.
13: Laverne Fire Battalion Chief Mark Savage says there's potential for a fire in the storage unit until the energy dissipates and gets released. Nearby homes and shopping centers were evacuated as a precaution, and schools in the area were locked down. Grace Elementary School is going to be closed today. The LA City Council has authorized the release of a notice of funding availability for nearly $467 million for the construction and preservation of rental units across the city. It's expected to be released in October, which will allow developers, nonprofits, and other organizations to apply for grants and loans for housing projects. Councilwoman Imelda Padilla says the housing department has also been directed to make the programs easier to understand and navigate by using education models on its website. The National Hurricane Center says Hurricane Polo in the Pacific is an extremely dangerous storm with maximum sustained winds of 165 miles per hour. It's off

0: They'll need to increase fees or add a special charge to homeowners. The governor has until September 30th to sign or veto the bill. About 1 in 4 California households pay HOA fees.
1: Remember you used to drive a Yukon.
0: Yeah, that's Justin Bieber. He surprised fans with a little concert at MacArthur Park. It was just him and a couple of guys with guitars on Monday afternoon. Bieber performed several songs, including his hit Yukon, released last year. D.A. Nathan Hochman posted on X, "It's a testament to the progress we're achieving to take back the park from drug dealers and enliven it for families." MacArthur Park has been the site of high-profile law enforcement raids in recent months. Let's say good morning now to Will Kohlschreiber, who's checking out a crash for us in Agua Dulce on the 14.
2: Yeah, sounds kind of serious here, southbound side of the 14. Just before you get to Agua Dulce Canyon Road, two right lanes are blocked. There's an overturned vehicle. They say maybe for an hour, so possibly until 6 o'clock there with that right lane or two right lanes closed. The 5 southbound at Burbank Boulevard in Burbank, we've got some large pieces of wood, large chunks of wood in the roadway, so be careful through that stretch. Northbound side of the 405 at El Segundo Boulevard, that off-ramp is shut down for Caltrans work for a little while longer. And the 405, no, actually, that is going to be, oh, I cannot read it. Oh, there we go. Oh, 105, I think. Northbound at Central, two right lanes closed for some Caltrans work, and that's causing some slowing there as well. I'll double check that one. With Southern California's most accurate traffic reports, I'm Will Kohlschreiber.
0: Thank you, Will. It's 5:07 on your wake-up call. Let's say good morning now to ABC's Jordana Miller in Jerusalem. So, Jordana, Israeli Prime Minister Benjamin Netanyahu goes onto the world spotlight today when he addresses the UN General Assembly. But he's got more than an address on his mind. He's got a bit of a beef with New York City Mayor Zohran Mamdani.
3: He does. He's actually going to be addressing the UN General Assembly tomorrow at 2 p.m. Eastern. He will leave Israel in the coming hours. And on top of all the very weighty, grave issues that he's going to address at the UN, including Israel's war against Hamas and against Hezbollah and Iran, the prime minister will also address this kind of war of words he's having with Mamdani. The mayor of New York accused the Israeli leader of being a quote-unquote war criminal, being, quote-unquote, the architect of a genocide of the Palestinian people, and keeps insisting that he should be arrested because of that warrant, that arrest warrant from the ICC. Meanwhile, the United States is not party to the ICC, and the United States doesn't have any ability or jurisdiction to arrest the Israeli Prime Minister. Mamdani knows this. This is a little bit of Mamdani's theatrics. Nonetheless, the Israeli Prime Minister put out a post on his social media feeds saying he's coming to New York. He's going to talk about what he calls the heroic role of Israeli soldiers and tell the truth about them. And he said he's going to tell the truth about Mamdani. And many of us are wondering, well, Netanyahu loves theatrics. So what does he have up his sleeve on Mamdani? Is he going to pull up a video or social media posts, or who knows what he's going to do? He likes having props and aides up there, so we'll see what he says. But the heart of his address is going to be, again, what the Israeli Prime Minister calls Israel's just war against radical Islam. And we've heard Netanyahu say this for many years, that he believes Israel's on the front lines of this fight against radical, violent, intolerant Islam. And certainly for the prime minister, that is more true than ever since October 7th. He's also going to heap a lot of praise on President Trump for leading Operation Epic Fury, for helping Israel even a year ago in a different, shorter war with Iran, and really for standing by Israel through the Gaza war, seeing out and helping to close that ceasefire that enabled all the living and dead hostages to be released almost a year ago now.
0: Wow, it's amazing that was that long ago. Do we know what kind of reception he is expected to get at the General Assembly? Because I know that there's a lot of countries that are not exactly backing Israel right now.
3: So I think we'll see what we've seen in recent years. And by the way, what we saw even before October 7th, before Israel became, I would say, a more

0: more aggressive state in the region after the war. Right? The Israeli Prime Minister often says, you know, we woke up on October 7th and there was a huge failure, but he says, you know, since then I've really led a very aggressive military policy and showed our enemies that we're strong, right? But even before all of that, we've seen in the past dozens of diplomats walk out of the hall when Netanyahu speaks, and that will likely happen again. I think we're probably going to see this year, just given the a lot of the criticism of the war, we're going to see, I think, larger protests against Netanyahu in and around the UN, in and around the hotel. And, you know, for the first time, the Israeli leader, you know, his departure and landing are all being kept kind of under wraps because of this, you know, this heightened environment.
1: Okay. All right. Well, we will be watching, and that's tomorrow. My mistake, not today. ABC's Jordana Miller in Jerusalem. Thank you so much for the information, as always.
0: Yeah. Talk soon.
1: All right. Yep. Let's get back to some of the stories coming out of the KFI 24-hour newsroom. Speaking of the General Assembly, President Trump says there is now a lot of momentum for Iran to make a deal to end the war. It follows yesterday's meeting between U.S. and Iranian officials in New York that followed Trump's address to the U.N. General Assembly. State Department spokesperson Tommy Pigott says the president is holding all the cards because of the kinetic military action the administration has shown.
2: The president being clear, he of course prefers a diplomatic solution, but he is going to see the fundamental objective that Iran cannot have a nuclear weapon be fulfilled one way or another.
1: He says when it comes to gas prices, if the Iranian regime had a nuclear weapon, those prices would be double or triple what they are now. Former Vice President Harris is campaigning with Senate candidate Abdul Al-Sayed in Michigan, where she's trying to rally support for Democrats ahead of midterms. At an event in Detroit yesterday, Harris suggested recent Supreme Court decisions have dismantled key sections of the Voting Rights Act.
3: They are cheating by purging voter rolls. So we say as leaders then to folks, not only must you register to vote, check your voter registration status to make sure you haven't been purged from the rolls.
1: Harris has yet to say if she plans to run for president again in 2028. Senator Bernie Sanders wants to ban artificial superintelligence and create Department of AI. He and Congressman Greg Caesar are introducing legislation to do just that. Sanders warned about the development of AI earlier this month.
4: The speed and scope of AI development in just the last 4 years has been almost beyond human comprehension.
1: The new proposal comes as prominent AI executives and researchers increasingly warn about potentially catastrophic risks from AI. President Trump has pushed back on the new regulations and emphasized maintaining an advantage over China. An iconic car that's part of Hollywood history will soon be on the auction block. ABC's Mike Dubusky says it's the Batmobile from Batman Returns with Michael Keaton.
5: Now that movie prop is going under the hammer at the Los Angeles-based Julian's Auctions. It's estimated to fetch between $5 and $7 million at auction in November.
1: In the movie, the Batmobile is powered by a flame-throwing jet turbine. In reality, it's a Chevy V8 that powers the 19-foot-long car. Hey, tonight it's Hello Kitty and Friends Night at the ballpark. Woohoo! You know, they have these really cool, I think they took a lesson from the Disney playbook, because now they have the Hello Kitty popcorn buckets at Dodger Stadium.
6: Very cute.
1: 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Tonight, your back-to-back world champion Dodgers take on the Padres again. First pitch goes out at 7. Rumor has it there was a shutout last night. Sorry, Ann. 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When we come back, CNN, MS Now, and Politico going to court today to try to block President Trump from banning them from the White House. ABC's Stephen Portnoy is going to tell us about that. And also, Paramount's merger with Warner Brothers Discovery moving forward now that the lawsuit to block the merger has been settled. And there is a small but vocal group who was not at all happy about that. KFI's Jason Nathanson caught up with that group outside the gates of Paramount Studios. From your Toyota dealer's traffic center, we make it easy. There's a cone zone in Riverside on the 215.
6: Yes, this is what I was looking at last time around. 215 northbound at Central. Two right lanes are closed for Caltrans work. That should be gone by 6 o'clock. But, yeah, definitely causing some slowing there on the north 215. We have a problem on the southbound side of the 14 at Agua Dulce, or just before Agua Dulce. Two right lanes blocked, an overturned vehicle there, and I am seeing quite a bit of heavy traffic all the way back out of the Acton area. You're going to see just very large delays there getting away from Acton on that southbound side, from Santiago Road, really, on the southbound side of the 14 as you head towards L.A. So just be ready for big delays there. And the 5 southbound Burbank Boulevard, some wood debris in the roadway. Don't want to hit that. With Southern California's most accurate traffic reports, I'm Will Kohlschreiber.
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12: The knee injury suffered by Giants quarterback Jackson Dart on Monday is worse than originally believed. Reports are circulating that Dart could be out for the season. Jameis Winston is the starter now. The Giants host Tennessee Sunday. The former Titans quarterback has a new NFL home. Will Levis signed by the Jets and placed on their practice squad. And the 49ers add a receiver to their practice squad, signing veteran Brandon Cooks. I'm Matt McCoy.
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11: I'm going to sue you, sue.
12: I think I know where I'm going to be at noon today. Listening to Monks and Merrill with Mayor Bass. That sounds like it's going to be interesting. We'll say that. Here's what we're following in the KFI 24-hour newsroom. The LA City Council has authorized almost $467 million to support construction and preservation of rental units across the city. It's the most money ever released by the city for this purpose. It'll be released on October 13th. Developers and other organizations can then apply for grants and loans for their housing projects until December. Nick Reiner has claimed his constitutional rights are being violated as he fights for his trust fund money. He says he has a right to be represented by a defense lawyer of his choosing, which he can't afford until he gets the $588,000 from his trust that he says he should have gotten back in 2023. Right now, he's being represented by a public defender. Reiner's facing murder charges in the killing of his parents, Rob and Michelle Reiner, last December. 28 finalists for the 2027 Rose Court have been announced. Seven will be selected next week to represent the Tournament of Roses at the Rose Parade and Rose Bowl game. The Rose Court Queen and her court will ride along Colorado Boulevard in the 138th Rose Parade and will attend the college football playoff quarterfinal at the 113th Rose Bowl game on New Year's Day, 2027. Let's say good morning now to ABC's Stephen Portnoy. So, Stephen, right now, MS Now, CNN, and Politico are banned from the White House, but that could change today.
13: Well, we'll hear about it later from Judge Timothy Kelly, who is the Trump appointee who will hold this afternoon's hearing. The president describes this judge as disloyal, and the president is acknowledging he's likely to lose on this first round because this same judge ruled 8 years ago in favor of Jim Acosta and CNN when Acosta's hard pass to the White House was pulled after an exchange during a press conference. The question ultimately, I think, is going to be whether the Fifth Amendment due process rights of these organizations and their reporters were violated when the president suddenly announced on Friday that their access would be pulled and the reporters went in on Saturday and tried to get in and their hard passes were confiscated without notice, without an opportunity to respond. Overnight, the Trump administration argued in federal court that the decision's only preliminary and won't be final until Friday afternoon of this week, and that they now have an opportunity to respond in writing, see? Well, I don't know if that'll impress or, otherwise persuade the judge, because this is very much ex post facto in that sense. And also, there's no clear standard that has been violated. It's just sort of this vague idea of, coverage the president doesn't like. In the letters last night that were published, the White House lawyers point to standards of professionalism and decorum by trafficking in verifiable falsehoods about national security and other issues and publishing sensitive or classified information. The stories, Amy, that are cited by the White House include reports about depleted munitions in the Iran war, negotiations to end that war, the bunker that would go under the White House ballroom, All these things, by the way, have been subjects of our national discussion and debate for the last year. And the argument the White House is making is that that debate should never have happened, that we shouldn't be able to know about these things, that the fact that we do is affecting our national security, and therefore these outlets should be barred from accessing the White House. That, I think, arguably, the lawyers for the news organizations will argue is a direct violation of the First Amendment. It's meant to send a chilling effect. The idea that the American people don't have a right to know or discuss these things runs counter to the whole notion of a free country, and that the president should not have the ability to just pick and choose which outlets come in. Think of it this way. Let's just say Mayor Bass decided that there was a press room at City Hall that KFI could not access, that the radio station up the dial, the news station, that they could come in because the mayor likes that news but not your news. How would that go over? And the argument here in Washington is that for 50 years, there has been the rulings of the federal court have been consistent, that once the doors of the White House are open to reporters generally, as they have been for generations, that the White House can't engage in viewpoint discrimination, picking and choosing who is allowed in. Now, this question about the Oval Office and the Air Force One, the tight spaces where they're represented by a contingent of poolers who are supposed to share their information with the broader press corps and ultimately with the public, that remains an open question. It has not been fully settled by the federal courts, but for now, it seems to be the practice. And the argument the White House is making is that that should be the rule for the entire complex. They're challenging this 50-year-old precedent, and they want to see it overturned. We'll see how successful they'll be.
12: Okay, so I have a question, and this is asking you, that's like asking for your opinion on it, but so the president...
13: I think in this case, you might be able to find one.
12: Okay, so he's acknowledged that he's probably going to lose, right? He's like, said that we'll appeal in the first round,
13: at least.
12: So then, yeah. I mean, do you think that he does this just to kind of troll the media outlets that he doesn't really like knowing that he doesn't really have a shot at having this stick?
13: No, I don't know. There might be part of a broader strategy here, because included in the federal court filing overnight is a declaration from two officials at the Pentagon who say that what they did at the Pentagon by excising reporters from the complex altogether, which is effectively what they've done, and now you can only come in with an escort or by invitation, that the argument in court is that national security has been improved because there are fewer inquiries about sensitive information. And that reporters at the Pentagon, the argument is, which I think is a flawed one, the argument is that reporters at the Pentagon were able to stake out the Joint Chiefs office and see the comings and goings and establish patterns, and then therefore they could follow up and report things. The idea that reporters shouldn't even be able to see which officials are going in and coming out, that argument could be extended to the White House, which would arguably mean that no reporter should have access.
12: Mm. All right. Well, we'll see what happens when they head to court today. ABC Stephen Portnoy. Thanks much. We'll be watching.
13: You bet.
12: All right. A small group of Hollywood actors and other industry workers have gathered at the gates of Paramount Studios to protest the deal for the studio to buy Warner Brothers Discovery now that it's going forward. California and 11 other states settled a lawsuit this week that was meant to block the deal. KFI's Jason Nathanson says some who gathered yesterday said they're mad at just about everybody.
3: Titanic actress Frances Fisher feels betrayed.
14: Ron Bonta, Gavin Newsom, and Karen Bass have betrayed all of us.
3: She says California's attorney general, the governor, and LA's mayor said they'd protect Hollywood workers and stop the deal, but they caved.
15: I want to be here because I believe that the situation is bad.
3: Talent agent Mark Scrogg says fewer studios means fewer jobs.
15: There's a lot less work right now, not because just because people are leaving the state and things are changing, but because there's fewer companies.
3: Criminal Minds star Kristen Bangsness told me she hates that she felt compelled to be out there.
16: I don't know enough about antitrust laws. I got a degree in jazz hands, but I know enough to know that it shortens up the amount of free speech we have. It lowers jobs. It might give us more wealth, but so far the people that have that wealth have not been sharing it.
3: Criminal Minds is a Paramount show, and I was speaking to Kirsten in front of the big Paramount gates on Melrose.
17: Are you concerned being out here?
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16: Terrified out of my mind. And losing my job would be terrifying. This is my dream. And I always think about it. I'm like, well, if they take it away from me, well, I'll sit at home and kick myself and be like, what a dummy. My heart, it says I got to do this.
3: Frances Fisher says she's worried the deal could chill free speech, especially with CBS News and CNN falling under one owner.
14: We make art. We don't make propaganda.
18: So what's the propaganda that you're worried about that's going to come out of the studio now?
14: Watch Fox News. Start there. Who knows how far this is going to go.
3: But the 74-year-old told me she's been a part of a lot of fights over the years, and she doesn't get worried.
14: It's always like, okay, this is the issue. How do we move forward? We're all going to talk and figure out what our next step is.
18: What is it? Like, can we stop this?
14: Well, the judge has not decreed that this is a done deal yet. I don't know how we can get to her. I don't know.
3: In Hollywood, Jason Nathanson, KFI News.
12: Farmers in California have been struggling to sell their grapes.
19: Even though it is harvest time in California wine country, many growers are struggling to sell their grapes as Americans cut back on drinking. Farmers are tearing out their vineyards, selling their land, or planting other crops as they lose faith in the wine business. Many California growers can't find buyers as the industry produces more wine grapes than the market wants. Wine consumption is declining globally as people drink less. Deborah Mark, KFI News.
12: I'll take those grapes.
20: Come on, Amy. Catch up.
12: The iconic Santa Monica Pier sign is coming down, but not to worry. It's temporary. It's being removed as reconstruction work is done on the new Santa Monica Pier Bridge. A statement from the city says the sign is going to be carefully restored and preserved while the pier work is done. They say the refurbishment will extend the sign's lifespan while maintaining its historic character.
21: Judging by the smile that's written on his face, there's nothing I can do.
12: Ooh, I love this song. And apparently a lot of you do too. Ella Langley's Choosin' Texas has been named the biggest hit of 2026. It's also the longest running number one hit in the U.S., having spent 23 weeks at the top spot on Billboard's Hot 100. A senior editor at Spotify says the song's growth has been explosive and then consistent. Choosin' Texas was released in October of last year. Still to come on Wake Up Call, Amy's on it. I'm putting out the distress call on this one. That's your hint. Southland weather from KFI. Sunny after the burn off. Also some areas fog. I had some fog coming in this morning, which was weird for a September day. It's going to be warmer. Highs in the 70s at the coast. 80s to near 90 for Metro LA and Lindo Sea in the high desert. Upper 80s to upper 90s for the valleys and IE. About the same tomorrow with a chance of afternoon thunderstorms. Mostly sunny and warm Friday and through the weekend. Highs in the 70s at the coast. 80s to low 90s inland. It's 58 in Diamond Bar. 62 in Newport Beach. And here's something to warm you up. There's a car on fire in Carson.
20: Yeah, oops. It's going to be the 405 as you head southbound right there at Avalon. Car fire there. Not sure if it's in lanes. I don't really see any slowing. I do see some slowing, though, in far north Mission Hills area. Southbound side of the 5 at the 405. Got some kind of stalled vehicle there in the left lane. And traffic's really jammed up as you approach that interchange. Again, southbound 5 at the 405. You're going to see brake lights right around the 210 on that southbound 5. Also some problems on the South 14, Agua Dulce Canyon Road. Two right lanes are blocked there. An overturned vehicle. And there's a pretty hefty backup behind that one as you get out of Acton there on the southbound side of the 14. We've also got some problems for you if you are northbound on the 215 in Riverside. Right there at Central. Two right lanes blocked with some late-running Caltrans work. With Southern California's most accurate traffic reports, I'm Will Kohlschreiber.
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12: It's 5:37 on your wake-up call this Wednesday morning. Good morning. I'm Amy King. Thanks so much for starting your day with us. Here's what we're following in the KFI 24-hour newsroom. Evacuation orders have been downgraded as authorities get a handle on a fire at a lithium battery storage unit near a solar farm in Laverne. The fire started at the Metropolitan Water District facility on Wheeler Avenue shortly before noon yesterday after a small explosion that sent one person to the hospital. Shopping centers along Wheeler were evacuated as a precaution, and a couple of nearby schools were also placed on lockdown. Former Vice President Harris has been out campaigning with Michigan Democrat Abdul El-Sayed, who's running for the Senate. She joined El-Sayed yesterday to talk about health care costs and black mental health. The Michigan race between El-Sayed and Republican Mike Rogers, one of the most closely watched in the country. Two beaches in Orange County are off limits to people because of turtles. A rare species of sea turtle has been spotted laying and burying eggs. The paddle pod olive ridley turtle was spotted building a nest and burying some freshly laid eggs just yards away from the surf in Seal Beach and also near the Huntington Beach Pier. Happened last week. The turtles have traveled north, most likely because of the warm waters from El Nino. Okay, so it's two more days until I go over the edge for the Union rescue mission. please donate what you can. This is a privately funded organization, and Union Rescue Mission is doing things right. Their shelters and programs and housing facilities are dry. No drugs and alcohol are allowed, so they don't get any federal money. Seems kind of backward, but that's the reality. It's totally privately funded. We are making progress in raising money, and we're quite a ways from our goal, but we've raised a ton of money. And thank you to so many of you who've donated. Pamela Bechtel, Cheryl Sherwin, all the anonymous donors, Nicholas Nolan, Carol Curtis, Elise Roberts, of course, Shannon Farron made a little donation. Aww. We so appreciate everybody who's donated. And as I mentioned, we're making progress, but we've got a way to go. Need your help to get over the top and go over the edge. It's very easy to do. Just go to urm.org/OTE. Click the Team KFI button, and you can donate to either Neil or to me, because Neil's doing it too. Rappelling 26 stories. I hear it's 231 feet down.
20: And how many inches?
12: I don't know, but when you look over, it's a long way down. And if you want to do it too, get a team together, raise $1,000, and you could go over the edge. We'd love to have you join us. It's terrifying, exhilarating, and it's for a really, really good cause. Again, an organization that's actually getting homeless people off the streets and back on their feet. Here's what's coming out of the KFI 24-hour newsroom. LA City Council says it's going to look into spending more money to help people from El Salvador with temporary protected status. Comes during what council members say is uncertainty about whether the federal government will allow a lapse in protections for Salvadorans. The council's already authorized $1 million for the legal defense program Represent LA. The council says it could offer more in the way of rental assistance or other financial aid, outreach, and education. Jury deliberations resume this morning in the murder trial of a man from Downey who's accused of killing his 8-month-old baby boy. Prosecutors say Milton Panigua lost his temper, violently shook his son, and then slammed him down onto the hardwood floor nearly 7 years ago. The little boy died. Milton Paniagua, who served as his own attorney, maintains that he was a good father and argued there is reasonable doubt about the case against him. Former Orange County Congresswoman Katie Porter may soon have a new gig.
1: Governor Newsom has appointed Porter to the California Community College's Board of Governors. 2 months ago, after losing her bid for governor, Porter said that she was done for now with politics and campaigning. Her appointment is pending state Senate confirmation. Porter is a progressive Democrat and would be paid $100 for every day she conducts official business in the role. Deborah Mark, KFI News.
12: A DoorDash delivery didn't quite make it to its customer, so the customer dashed down and got it himself.
3: My DoorDasher told me he got in a car accident.
4: Glenna Dibnew recorded himself going to the scene of a car accident to pick up his DoorDash order. He pulled up to the crash site in Maryland and saw how bad the accident was.
3: I didn't know my man got in a real car accident, because that looked up.
4: He then saw his order on the ground.
3: I think that's my food right there.
4: Before taking off, he did ask about the driver.
3: You good?
4: Yeah, turns out he was hurt, but the viral video has helped him with a GoFundMe for his medical bills and the loss of his car.
3: I'm so sorry, bro. You got an accident bringing me my food.
4: Michael Crozier, KFI News.
20: Wow.
12: Crozier finds such great stories. Time to get in your business with Bloomberg's John Tucker, as we do each weekday morning. Morning, John.
8: Get more, I don't know. Do you really want the food that bad?
12: I know. He's like, oh, the food's on the ground. Let's pick it up. It's a 5-second rule, right? Okay. No big surprise to anybody. Mortgage rates are going up.
8: Yeah, rising to the highest level, Amy, in more than 2 years, further weighing on the housing market, which is in some areas in somewhat of a recession. The contract rate, this is the 30-year fixed mortgage now, 7.12%. Borrowing costs could remain elevated. Mortgage rates closely track the 10-year Treasury yield. That's hovering near its highest level in almost two decades. Then you had sales of previously owned homes falling in August to the weakest pace in more than a year. Builder confidence this month matched the lowest level since late 2022. The high rates overall discouraging prospective buyers. And home builders, they've also been firing workers. Residential construction employment peaked in September 2024, generally been trending lower since. I kiss my mortgage every night before I go to bed.
12: Are you a 3%er? Yeah. Oh, lucky.
8: Yeah.
12: Kraft Heinz is slimming down its ingredients.
8: This is part of the effort to revive its brands. Kraft Heinz developing new formulations with more natural ingredients while putting renewed muscle behind existing products. They're trying to replicate the success of Heinz Simply. That's the ketchup. It's like 15 years old that replaces the high fructose corn syrup with cane sugar. The sales there, they've been growing at a much faster pace than the traditional recipe. So that demand has driven is driven in part by the so-called clean label products that have natural ingredients. So they're scouring their portfolio now for more opportunities to try and slim down. This includes Power Mac, the high-protein version of the company's mac and cheese dinners. Jell-O also getting the Simply treatment with lines of ready-to-eat gelatin cups and dry pudding and gelatin mixes that are free of artificial colors and sweeteners.
12: I don't have a problem with any of that.
8: Like Jell-O.
12: You the GLP-1 boom.
8: I want my Jell-O to be color.
12: Well,
8: have color.
12: It will be. It's just going to be colored with beets instead of dye number five or something. Okay. Of course, that might taste weird. Anyway, GLP-1 boom's getting too expensive for some employers.
8: About half of large U.S. companies covered the popular weight loss drugs last year. The share is starting to fall. Employers grappling with a high cost. So employee health benefit costs expected to climb almost 7% this year to about $18,500 per worker. This is the biggest increase in 15 years. This is according to the benefits consulting firm Mercer. And prescription drugs, one of the main reasons why the GLP-1s cost up to $766 for a 30-day supply. And including them in the health plans can raise the monthly premiums on employer-sponsored plans by as much as 14%. Now, some companies that continue to cover these drugs are creating friction within the company. Some workers who don't use them question whether the added costs will drive up premiums for everyone.
12: Exactly.
8: So, there you go. Well, let me do futures right now, Aim. Dow futures up, down, pardon me, 168 points. S&P futures down 10, and the NASDAQ futures 74 points lower.
12: All right, so, hold on to your hats. Thank you so much, John Tucker with Bloomberg, getting in your business as we do each weekday morning. Have a great day.
8: You too. My pleasure.
12: When we come back, Amy's on it. I'm on the stream. I'm putting out the distress call on this one. 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There's a crash in Agua Dulce, still slowing you down on the 14.
20: Right now, we've got this 14 freeway southbound. It's going to be right there just a little bit north of Agua Dulce Canyon Road. Two right lanes are blocked off because of an overturned vehicle. Traffic's jammed back from Escondido Canyon. Now, if you are heading westbound on the 91 just past Surface Club, got a crash there. It's pretty slow back from La Sierra as they work to clear that. We've also got some trouble for your drive on the 215 northbound at Central. Two right lanes are closed for Caltrans work. That should be wrapped up in the next few minutes. They hope to have that gone by 6 o'clock. And southbound side of the 57 as you try to transition to the 91 freeway there in Anaheim. Two vehicles involved in a crash there on the right shoulder. With Southern California's most accurate traffic reports, I'm Will Kohlschreiber.
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12: It's 5:53 on your wake-up call this Wednesday morning. Good morning. I'm Amy King. Thanks for joining us, starting your day with us. Don't stray far. We got Handle on the News coming up in about 10 minutes. But we still have lots more wake-up call to get to. Here's what we're following in the KFI 24-hour newsroom. A Category 5 storm, Hurricane Polos, raised the risk of coastal flooding and beach erosion in Southern California. The storm is expected to move west over the next several days and could affect Southern California beaches by this weekend or early next week. A California Democrats staffer has been taken into federal custody. Former KTSF news anchor Ho Yin Mo was arrested at the airport in Las Vegas after overstaying his visa. He came to the U.S. in early 2020, but apparently overstayed that visa by 6 years. Mo works for Northern California Assemblywoman Catherine Stefani. Officials say work authorization or a pending application is not the same as having legal status. Because I gotta have faith. I gotta have faith. Ray Somber and Teddy Swims are all teaming up to honor the late George Michael at the MTV Video Music Awards. The tribute on Sunday comes 40 years after George Michael released the career-defining album, Faith. A new album, George Michael, The Faith Tour, is set to be released November 6th, and then a feature film of the same name is being released in theaters December 11th. A four-time VMAs winner, Michael was honored with the Video Vanguard Award in 1989. He died in 2016 at the age of 53. Loved George Michael music.
0: 40 years. Oh, my gosh.
12: I know, right? We're just minutes away from Handle on the News this morning. It was once thought that Mayor Bass was a bit of a shoe-in to win re-election as mayor of L.A., but that might not be the case anymore. Bill's going to

0: What am I on? I'm on the stream because there is so much out there. I'm discovering new stuff every day. I came across a new series. It's just 4 episodes in, so I'm not going to tell you about it yet. I like to wait until the whole season is out so I can know whether to recommend it or not recommend it. So far, though, it's pretty interesting. Okay. Today, though, we're talking about May Day. That's why I sent out the distress call. Get it? May Day. It's on Apple TV. It stars Ryan Reynolds, love him, and Kenneth Branagh. So, Kenneth Branagh plays Nikolai, please call me Nick, a former KGB living agent who's living a rather quiet life in the middle of nowhere in Russia. Ryan Reynolds is a Navy pilot. His name is Troy. He gets shot down behind enemy lines while out on a mission. And this all happens toward the end of the Cold War in 1987. Not a true story, but that's when it's set. Ryan Reynolds, Troy, just happens to be rescued after his plane crashes and gets shot down. Gets rescued by Branagh, who is obsessed with America. He dreams of coming to America. And he loves Top Gun. Loves Top Gun. Ryan Reynolds, of course, a cocky fighter pilot. He tries to get away because he's injured in the whole crash. But he can't. He's got 2,000 kilometers to make it to the nearest border to get out of Russia. And he can't do it alone. That's where the adventure gets underway. And it's a fun show. Kenneth Branagh looks a little bit, it's a little distracting to me because he kind of looks like Jason Bateman. Because he's got a beard, so he's a full beard. And I kept thinking, who does he look like? Who does he look like? And it was bugging me like through a bunch of the movie. So out of the gate, just know that he kind of looks like Jason Bateman. So you don't have to, stew about it like I did. Totally far-fetched. So many things that couldn't happen. But it's an action adventure comedy. And as long as you can suspend your disbelief, which we do in those kinds of movies, it is a fun one. Lots of action, couple fun twists, couple of surprises, and it's really funny because, Ryan Reynolds is funny. And it's a cute movie, not going to win any awards or anything like that, but it's a good couple of hours. Buckle up. I'm on it. I think you should be too because it is a very fun ride. It's called May Day. It's on Apple TV. Now let's get back to some of the stories coming out of the KFI 24-hour newsroom. The LA Fire Department says the cause of the fire at the Lineage Logistics cold storage warehouse in Boyle Heights is officially undetermined, but investigators do say it started on the roof at or near some solar panels. Officials say the department's arson counterterrorism section has wrapped up its investigation into the fire, and based on the evidence, investigators have determined an electrical event happened, but they can't say exactly what it was. Lineage says the report validates what it's been saying all along, that it was a solar panel fire. The Sacramento River could be getting too warm for Chinook salmon. On September 4th, state biologists estimated that about 20% of the salmon eggs in the area may not hatch because of the water temperature being too high. Well, the temperature of the river's increased since then. The eggs need to be in water colder than 53.5 degrees to survive. Environmental advocates blame the federal government for the rise in temperature, saying they took too much water out of Lake Shasta for farms in the Central Valley this spring and summer. California Attorney General Rob Bonta is dropping remaining charges in connection with a break-in at Stanford University during pro-Palestinian protests. The 5 remaining protesters were facing felony, vandalism, and conspiracy charges. The 4 Stanford alumni and 1 student were accused of breaking into the Stanford administrative offices in June of 2024 during those protests. In exchange for charges being dropped, they've each agreed to pay nearly $52,000 in restitution to the university and complete 100 hours of community service. Prosecutors and the university had estimated damage to the building at between $360,000 and $1 million. There were initially 12 protesters charged last year. And those that can't get enough of Donald Trump, like our own Bill Handel, are going to love this. Video killed the radio star.
1: And with a video featuring clips from Seinfeld, Friends, and more, Trump TV is born. The 24/7 stream of speeches, announcements, and more on YouTube launched a few days after President Trump banned CNN, MSNBC, and Politico from the White House. The channel description says you can watch the Trump administration's biggest moments all in one place. Governor Newsom says it's quite literally state-run TV. The former president of the White House Correspondents Association says if the government is only showing you what it wants, then you have to question, what are we missing? Michael Crozier, KFI News.
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0: All right. This is KFI and KOST HD2, Los Angeles, Orange County. Southland weather from KFI. Morning clouds, then sunny and warmer. Highs in the 70s at the beaches, 80s to near 90 for Metro LA, Inland OC in the Antelope Valley. Upper 80s to mid 90s in the valleys, low to upper 90s in the IE, overnight lows in the 60s. About the same for tomorrow and Friday. We'll have a chance of afternoon thunderstorms in the IE. And then we cool down a few degrees, but it's still going to be sunny and very warm for the weekend. Highs in the 70s at the beaches, 80s to low 90s inland. It's 66 in Anaheim, 64 in West Covina, 64 in Redondo Beach, 65 in Rancho Cucamonga. 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
4: Yeah, that 91 freeway, as you head westbound there, not a pretty sight today. We've got a crash on the westbound side of the 91, just past Surface Club. It's got things pretty well backed up to La Sierra there as you head out of Riverside there on the westbound side. Southbound 71, pretty slow getting away from Butterfield Ranch Road as well. We've got a crash reported, and I'm starting to see brake lights. 10 westbound at Mountain, an injury crash there in lanes headed out of the IE, so be ready for some minor delays there. Thank you to Paul, who gave us a call. It says 15 northbound, the transition to the 91 west, the fast track lanes are closed for some Caltrans work. Hopefully that should be open very shortly there, Paul. Thank you for the tip on that, though. And 605 freeway southbound Arrow Highway, we've got reports of a fire in the wash there next to the freeway. And one more thing for you, just huge delays coming out of Agua Dulce because of a crash. 14 freeway, the southbound side at Agua Dulce, two right lanes are blocked because of an overturned vehicle. With Southern California's most accurate traffic reports, I'm Will Cole Schreiber.
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16: Ladies
15: and gentlemen, here's Bill Handle.
17: Hey, good morning, everybody. Oh, there's Neil. All right. Hello to one and all. Wednesday, hump day Wednesday, September 23. Tomorrow is my last day for my until my vacation.
0: Short timer.
5: So you are here tomorrow?
17: Yeah, I am. You have to mute somebody. That's you. Okay.
5: Hello.
17: You there?
5: Yes, I'm busting your chops.
17: There you go. Fair enough.
5: No, I had it down that you were gone tomorrow.
17: Nope. I'm here tomorrow, and then
5: yay, one more day with you before you go see the giraffes.
17: Yep, the giraffes. This is going to be very exciting, and Lindsay and I are starting our travel

0: com. I think so. I've got to check it out. You know, how do I know about this stuff? Anyway,
1: why don't you just have it written down in front of you?
0: She was supposed to do that, and didn't happen. I should have written it myself, but
2: What it means when he says we have a podcast is
0: it's not mine.
2: She's doing everything.
0: Yeah, she is. It's just fun. It's just
1: fun. Your job is to promote it, and you're doing a horrible job of that.
0: Yeah. Basically, that's true. Anyway, good point. Good point. Good morning to everybody. Neil, there you are. Kono, Will is there. Amy is there.
1: Mm-hmm.
0: And with her Padre.
1: Hi, we got shut out last night. Boo.
0: Oh, that's lovely. Okay, so how are the Padres doing?
1: One of the hottest teams towards the end of the season. Yeah,
0: is it?
1: Just vying for a wild card right now.
0: Oh, okay. So they're still in the
1: still
0: playoff.
1: Alive. Dodgers
3: already clinched.
0: Dodgers are clinched. Yeah, Dodgers are. Dodgers are considered the best team in baseball right now, right?
3: As far as I'm concerned.
0: Well, no, as far as you're concerned, yeah.
2: Look at her lips. I've never seen
3: them so
2: pert. I know,
3: she's going to come in here and
1: hit me. No, I'm not saying anything.
2: Yeah, but it was like you were really not saying anything.
0: Yeah. Hey, do I have it right? I think you were doing the news, Amy. I just checked in while I was reading some stuff. And a new amusement park is being established today, Trump Land. If Dollywood can happen, we certainly can have a Trump Land.
3: That was not on Wake Up Call, but Trump TV is.
0: I knew it was one of the two. Trump TV.
3: Yep.
0: That's going to be fun. I wonder how well that's going to do. Initially, it will do very well, and then we'll see. It's a lot of competition out there. And do we know what's going to be broadcast on Trump TV?
3: Oh, yeah. Speeches. It's just like wall to wall. It's all Trump all the time.
0: Oh, that's great.
3: Yeah.
2: You're joking, right?
3: No.
2: It's like comedy?
3: Uh-uh. It's real. It's on YouTube.
0: Now, the question is, who is... They're going to follow their own rating system.
2: I wish we could.
3: It's the Trump ratings.
0: Yeah. It's the Trump ratings. Yeah.
3: It's the biggest show ever on TV.
0: Yeah, the best that's ever been.
3: The best. No one's ever seen anything like it.
0: Yeah, and later on, I'm going to talk about what happened at the UN. Trump did exactly what he was going to do. Exorciated the UN. Says, I will decide basically what the world's going to do, how it's going to do it. You guys don't know what you're doing. And it was just this wonderful, absolutely wonderful. And I think the president of Iran speaks today in front of the UN. That's going to be fun. And tomorrow, Netanyahu is going to speak. Now, attending it, I think Palestine, quote, is not a member of the UN, but I think is considered either an alternative, like an alternative juror or an invited part of it. I don't know. But I think the Palestinian delegation, if you were, or the Palestinian who would be a member, is going to be in the room. And I don't know where he or she is going to sit. I will know after the chair blows up and pieces of the representative go flying all over the room. That's where he was sitting. Thank you so much.
2: Do they have any she's in power?
0: No, I don't think so.
2: Didn't think so.
0: I don't think so. There was one Palestinian, Hannah, whatever her name was. She was the most well-known Palestinian representative. And she spoke pretty good English. And that seems to be one of the requirements to get a lot of coverage, is speaking good English. Last night, for example, you had David Muir interviewing Macron. Macron speaks fabulous English, just goes along. In the Arab world, virtually no one speaks that kind of English. The 67 war, I don't know if you remember it, going back when Israel basically doubled its footprint. And
2: none
0: was
2: of
0: able
2: us were
0: to
2: born.
0: Get, I was pretty young. But anyway, Israel went to war in 67 and was able to get Gaza, which already owned. But the Sinai, the Golan Heights, the West Bank all went to Israel. And the UN, the fight was at the UN. And the representative from Israel, Abba Ibn, who was the ambassador to the UN from Israel, spoke with just... He sounded like an

0: English, an English Cambridge graduate, which I think he was. I mean, that wonderful English upper class accent. And then you had the other side, the Arabs, where England English is not a big deal. So it's there's a real discrepancy going on. You know who actually speaks a decent English and understands English? Putin. Putin actually does. You know who else did? Is Castro actually had a pretty good English. Okay, a little bit of a factoid there. That's it. Just thought I'd share that with you. Okay, are you guys ready to do it?
1: We
0: are. It's time for Handle on the News on this Wednesday morning, September 23rd. Let's do it. Lead story. I love LA. So we have the latest poll for LA mayor's race. Councilperson Nithya Robin Noodles has now taken a wide lead over Karen Bass.
2: God help us all.
0: Either way, Karen Bass is, she's actually losing this thing right now, according to this new poll. She's going south pretty quickly. And the, look at the choices we have. Nithya Raman and Karen Bass. And Karen Bass is getting nailed on a couple of big issues. One, the fires and how LA, how she related to the fires. Also, homelessness, which she says, oh, we've taken care of it. We're brilliant. Everything is great. Not so much.
2: Nithya Raman will make the fires look like just a camp.
0: Okay, so why don't you know? Let me ask you. You are amongst many. So what do you have against Nithya Raman? Because I love those noodles. Do you have against them?
2: Well, I like ramen as well. I think that Nithya Raman and her ilk are going to be the MAGA of the left, and I think that we are going to see the pendulum swing all the way to the other side, and I think that it is a bit of a Trojan horse to be coming in as a democratic socialist when the reality is they're just socialists. The Democrat is to soften the blow. And I know you don't think this, but there are some things that are being said that have more ties to communism than they do to democracy.
0: Yeah. And I don't bite that. Well, I mean, to one extent, the governmental overview, governmental control, if you will, of government, of the private sector. Well, yeah, the communists go way beyond that and say governmental ownership. So I think you're right in terms of the pendulum.
2: Trump did to the Republican Party is what the DSA rather is going to do to Democrats. And I don't like MAGA for going hard right, and I won't like these folks for going hard left.
0: We go back to 1972 when the far left ran George McGovern as a Democrat in the primaries, won, selected as the Democratic nominee, and he ran against Richard Nixon. And it was a close one. It was close, I have to admit. Richard Nixon won 49 out of 50 states in the Electoral College. And it was the biggest wipeout in the Electoral College in the history of the United States. Oh, no. Donald Trump has the biggest wipeout because just ask him, and he got the biggest mandate in the history of the United States. Why not?
2: Also, I think that she has been on another side until now. I think she voted for more money for cops and then says that she doesn't want money for cops now. She was one of the people that harmed and did not have oversight over the homeless money and now says she's going to do something with it. So I don't see her as any different. I'd rather have Bass in there.
0: Okay, let's continue on because we're going through these too slowly at this point.
3: Well, he did it. He got Greenland. President Trump signed an agreement with Denmark and Greenland, paving the way for more U.S. bases on Greenland. The signing on the sidelines of the U.N. General Assembly comes days after Trump announced the deal to bolster U.S. military presence on Greenland, but keep it under Danish control. It would still apply if Greenland eventually chooses independence. Of course, he's been calling for the U.S. to take over Greenland for years. What?
0: So, I mean, look at the win, as many bases as you want, which already was part of the treaty with Greenland. There was no limitation of the bases. And I think the big one is there will be no other bases of any sort from any country other than the United States. That is a win as far as the United States is concerned in that part of the world. But you get a little bit for a whole lot of bluster, but the argument is that what brought it to the table? Was his threat to take over or buy Greenland, is that what put them, is that what brought everybody to the table? Okay, I don't know. I don't think so, but that's me. All right, back we go. We're going to return very quickly, but let's first check out Amy.
3: Here's the latest. Two kids have been hit. One has died in a hit and run in South L.A. Two hurricanes now churning in the Pacific Ocean. At least one could bring some big waves to Southern California. And 27 women, actually it's 28 women, I believe, are a step closer to becoming part of the 2027 Rose Court. Those stories and more coming up at the bottom of the hour. We're going to check and see what's slowing you down on the 14 next.
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3: Look for lots of sun after morning clouds clear out. Highs will be in the 70s at the beaches, 80s to mid-90s inland. Weather from the Odoo.com Weather Center. 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From your Toyota Dealers Traffic Center, we make it easy. We've got slowing in Agua Dulce on the 14.
4: Yes, indeed. Southbound side of the 14 at Agua Dulce Canyon Road. We've got a stalled big rig there that's sticking out in the roadway. That's also the scene where we had an earlier overturned crash. So that freeway, you can kind of stick a fork in it at this point. It is all messed up. Jammed up from just south of Escondido Canyon all the way down to almost the 5 freeway on that South 14. So expect delays there. We also have some delays in Corona. 15 northbound at the 91. Fast track lanes apparently closed for a little bit of maintenance there. In Diamond Bar, stall on the 60 westbound past Grand Avenue. It's in the center divide. And very slow this morning on the southbound 405 getting out of Van Nuys, starting at about Sherman Way. Nothing but brake lights until about Skirball Center. And then it's off and on, slowing down to Sunset. If you see anything slowing you down, please let us know about it. Pound 250 on your cell. Keyword KFI traffic.
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0: here. It is a Wednesday morning, September 23rd, as we continue on hump day. Oh, and why don't you once again announce that tomorrow you are jumping over the side of that building.
1: Actually, on Friday, Amy King and I
0: will be
1: going over the edge for Union Rescue Mission. Thank you to everyone who's been donating. We are behind, but man, we're catching up, and only because of your generosity. As you've heard Amy talk about, you just go to urm.org/OTE, urm.org/OTE for Over the Edge, and you'll see Team KFI. You can donate to either of us. It doesn't matter. It goes to the same place, and every penny goes to Union Rescue Mission, and we're proud to be a part of it, so thanks.
0: Now, I know for $1,000, if people donate, they can jump over the edge with you. And has anybody yet donated $1,000 to do that?
2: We have a couple of $1,000 donors, but they were like, oh, here's $1,000. I'm sorry, I can't make it, though. And that's okay. It's
1: people
2: pretty daunting to jump over the edge.
1: Yeah. Very sweet. It is, Amy described it perfectly this morning on our show, and that is, it's exhilarating, but it's
2: terrifying.
1: A challenge. I mean,
0: you can go there and be repelled in a very different way. I mean, you're repelled already with us, but that's on a different level.
1: Just you repel them. Yes.
0: Okay. Back with. Let's go ahead. More handle on the news. Amy and Neil and me.
1: It's a basic rule. If it's not your party, you don't get to invite who comes. So Trump was very surprised to see at the UN that CNN was there. So he walks in ready to tell everybody that he's there and going to make everything better for the entire world. And then he looks over and he sees Caitlin Collins of CNN. She's there in the General Assembly, or the speech in the General Assembly. She's sitting there reporting on it. And he says, I'm surprised that CNN is here covering me. You should not be here covering me. You said you weren't going to cover me, which I don't know if they said that or not. But it was kind of funny because it's like, well, we're here for the UN, sir.
0: Right. And the UN, they were credentialed by the UN. But as the president says, he will tell the UN who gets covered or not. I will decide for you who gets credentialed. I mean, the guy has chutzpah. You have to admit he has chutzpah. And there's a lawsuit going on right now. And the argument that the Trump administration is making is coverage credentialed of the White House is a privilege, not a right.
1: And how could it not be a – I get it's a privilege, but it's also a constitutional right.
0: Well, and the issue is he can say no to people who come in the White House. I mean, he can't stop them for sitting out there on the sidewalk and reporting. And they, as a matter of fact, most of them don't report at the time because there's a rotating pool because there isn't enough room. And so there's the First Amendment issue. And the other issue that they're bringing up is national security, because CNN reporting on fake news, it affects the national security of the United States.
1: But he hasn't mentioned any particular story, has
0: no,
1: he?
0: No, no, no. It's just fake news. Just fake news.
2: But in their filings overnight, they did file saying that there were things that I was talking to Steve Portnoy about this. The bunker under the White House East Wing. He gave like three examples of specific things that they're saying by the way that they leaked the information or reported the information, they threatened national security.
0: See, I don't buy that at all, because to say there is a bunker underneath the White House, there already is one. The Situation Room in that area is in there. And I don't buy that's national security for the United States, people in the United States, to know there is a bunker. They were going to keep that top secret. There's no way.
2: Yeah. Oh, another one was the being low on weapons supplies.
0: Again, that is the American people have a right to know that. This is not top secret stuff. It wasn't classified that we were low. It was the Pentagon that released that information. But it's all national security. Everything is national security. It's the new Arc de Triomphe that was ridiculous. Trump is now saying it's national security. That's what that arch is all about.
2: That's because he's going to put snipers on it.
0: Snipers on top. It's going to be an ammunition dump. And let's not forget the drones. I think that's the Trump administration is going to lose big time on that. And they're in front of a judge who has already ruled. The judge ruled in the Jim Acosta case that Acosta couldn't be thrown out of the White House. And the, Trump has already said this is a wild, wacky, radical judge, whatever he says. A Trump appointee, by the way. Okay, moving on.
2: Fighting for his trust fund, Nick Reiner wants access to his trust fund that was set up by the parents that he's accused of killing. Reiner says he wants $558,000. The trust was supposed to disperse 3 years ago so he can rehire criminal defense attorney Alan Jackson to defend him. Right now he's got a public defender. He says that any order freezing him out of the trust funds would be unconstitutional because it denies a presumed innocent man access to his own untainted money until after a trial.
0: That's true, actually. It's not money derived from his crime. They quote a law. The prosecution quotes a law that you cannot benefit in any way from the crimes. For example, selling a book that's the Son of Sam law. But his position, he's right. I haven't been convicted of any crime. As far as the system is concerned, I'm innocent at this point until proven the other way. Why can't I get that money that was already to go to me and it's not in any way tainted? I think he's got a good shot at it. I think he's going to win on that if I had to guess.
1: Is it true your daughters are watching this case real closely?
0: Very closely. One more?
1: All right. Obamacare. The Trump administration is halting enrollment in Obamacare and their health plans right now for more than 760,000 enrollees. It believes were fraudulently signed up. And you just had the VP, J.D. Vance, this, what was it, yesterday? Mm-hmm. Part of this anti-fraud effort that estimated would save $2.2 billion in taxpayers.
0: Yeah, now I have a question about that. And number one, and it may be fraud. I don't think it's widespread fraud, but of course they're going to be able to find somebody who is defrauding.
1: It's a lot of people.
0: A lot of people. I mean, that's a lot of people. Know. And then the other question I have is, have you noticed that there is a $1 trillion defense budget? There isn't one iota of fraud. Of all of the $1 trillion that's being spent, there is no fraud. There is no contractor who's committed fraud. There is no service provider to the military that's committed fraud. That's fraud free. Just thought I'd mention that. Okay.
1: Go to a break?
0: Yeah, let's go to break. We'll come back.
1: That was a solid dramatic pause.
0: It was a solid dramatic pause. Okay, we're coming back. In just a moment, Amy in the KFI newsroom.
2: A 16-year-old boy hit by a car in South L.A. has died. His 14-year-old sister's in critical condition. The teens were crossing their street with their mother last night when they were hit by a blue Nissan Sentra. This man tells NBC4 the driver then hit another car.
3: I heard the impact, so I looked up and I seen that they hit a car. And then a girl jumped out the passenger seat. A girl jumped out the driver's seat. A guy jumped out the passenger seat. They took off running.
2: He says another guy then showed up and tried to move the car, but he was blocked until police got there. The National Hurricane Center says Hurricane Polo in the Pacific Ocean is an extremely dangerous storm. It has maximum sustained winds of 165 miles an hour. It's off the coast of Mexico, but forecasters say there's a risk of more coastal flooding and erosion in Southern California this weekend or early next week. Polo is a Category 5 storm expected to move west-northwest over the next few days. A tropical storm warning has been issued for part of Mexico's Pacific coast. Tropical storm Odalis in the Pacific has also strengthened into a hurricane. Forecasters say this one's not threatening land. It's churning in open waters off the southern tip of Baja California. There are no coastal watches or warnings in effect. Firefighters have been monitoring a lithium battery storage unit near a solar farm at the Metropolitan Water District site in Laverne because of a fire close to it. They say a storage unit was smoking and making popping sounds yesterday because of heat exposure.
4: We don't know what caused that first fire. We rolled up significant fire coming from that one battery storage container. Actually had an explosion.
2: Laverne Fire Battalion Chief Mark Savage says there was potential for a fire in the storage unit until the energy dissipated and was released. Nearby homes and shopping centers were evacuated as a precaution. Schools in the area were locked down. Grace Elementary School is going to be closed today. Higher HOA fees could be coming for homeowners in California. Assembly Bill 2050 is waiting for Governor Newsom to sign it. If he does, the bill would require HOAs to save enough money to cover repairs and costs for the next 30 years. If they don't have enough in reserve, they'll need to increase fees or add a special charge to homeowners. The governor has until September 30th to sign or veto the bill. About one in four California households pay HOA fees. 28 finalists for the 2027 Rose Court have been announced, with seven of them set to be selected next week to represent the Tournament of Roses at the Rose Parade and Rose Bowl. The Pasadena Tournament of Roses says the finalists were selected from applicants representing 41 Pasadena area schools following an interview process. The seven members of the 2027 Rose Court will be announced Monday. Southland weather from KFI, sunny after the burn-off, warmer, highs in the 70s at the coast, 80s to about 90 for Metro LA, inland OC in the high desert, upper 80s to upper 90s for the valleys and inland empire, about the same tomorrow with a chance of afternoon thunderstorms, mostly sunny and warm Friday and through the weekend with highs in the 70s at the coast, 80s to low 90s inland. It's 62 in Fullerton, 62 in Buena Park. There's a crash in Baldwin Park on the 10.
5: Oops, there we are. It's going to be the 10 freeways. You head westbound right there at Baldwin Park Boulevard. A couple of vehicles. It looks like we have at least one SUV in the middle lanes there. Traffic's all jammed up on that westbound 10, getting away from the Kellogg interchange from the 57 there headed west. Westbound side of the 91, pretty ugly as well. We had an earlier problem on the westbound side right around Surface Club. Crash there, some injuries, and traffic slow from all the way back from McKinley, it looks like. Southbound 55 in Orange County, right at the 22, an injury crash there. Looks like a car versus an SUV in lanes, and that's got things jammed up out of Villa Park, starting all the way back from about Catella on the southbound side. Southbound side of the 5 is pretty slow as well, approaching the 55 as you get away from the 22 freeway. And in Sherman Oaks, we've got a stall, 405 southbound Burbank Boulevard. The carpool lane is blocked. With Southern California's most accurate traffic reports, I'm Will Coleschreiber.
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0: here on a Wednesday morning with the rest of the crew on the 23rd day of September. Let's continue on. More handle on the news. Amy, Neil, and me.
1: A potentially explosive situation. Evacuation orders were issued in Laverne after a hazardous lithium-ion battery fire ignited at a Metropolitan Water District of Southern California facility. Laverne Fire Chief Mark Savage says there was a significant explosion when firefighters from Laverne and L.A. County arrived at the Wheeler Avenue facility. One person was hurt, taken to the hospital. The fire started at a battery storage system near a solar panel field on the northeast side of the facility.
0: Yeah, usually these stories about people on airplanes with the lithium batteries in their laptops or their phones blowing up and igniting. Which, by the way, did you know that Jerry Lee Lewis, when he wrote his song Great Balls of Fire, he was thinking about that.
2: He was prescient. Thinking about lithium ion?
0: Yes, he was prescient. He knew that was coming in the future. Nostradamus,
2: so
0: basically.
2: Let's get Nostradamus. Okay, so let's look at this for a second. The solar panels in Boyle Heights could be at the core of the problems there. And now a solar panel lithium ion. Man, we're going to die because of all this green energy, Bill.
0: Thank you, Mr. Trump.
2: It's killing us.
0: It is. It's absolutely killing us.
2: Hey, you know what else is yes, Amy?
1: Nothing.
2: Okay, that's taking on shots. Princeton. How would you like to go to Princeton going, hey, we're number one, and then all of a sudden mid-school year, you're no longer number one. Princeton was atop the U.S. news rankings for 15 years. Not anymore. It's now given way to MIT. So MIT had top showings in the metrics related to faculty research, their standardized testing, and scores among incoming students, all these different things. How much students earn after graduation.
0: Yeah, U.S. News and World Report does this every year, and it has a lot more influence. It's basically bragging rights, and students want to go. Now, I was looking at the list and where Cal State Northridge is. And so let's turn to page 47.
2: And it says at the very bottom of the page 47, there's no way in hell it's going to be on this list.
0: Yeah.
1: But UCLA and UC Berkeley are the top public schools.
0: Yeah.
1: According to these new rankings.
0: UCLA and Berkeley particularly, Stanford are world-class schools. I mean, there's no question. Cal State Northridge, and we went where, Amy? Oh, you went to Oregon, that's right.
1: Oregon State.
0: Yeah, Oregon State. And Kono went to Cal State, I think Fullerton, whatever.
2: I couldn't get into any of the schools, so it doesn't matter.
0: Yeah, those are public schools and not quite in the same league as Stanford and UCLA.
1: Stanford didn't even make the top 10 this year.
0: Which is really weird because Stanford is considered a true Ivy League level school.
2: But all these schools are going south right now. Berkeley
0: isn't. Yale, Harvard, believe me, they're still there and will always be there. I disagree. Okay, Amy.
1: Not in full uniform. An ICE officer who shot a man from Venezuela in Austin on Sunday, which left him with a bullet lodged in his back, was issued a body camera, but wasn't wearing it when the shooting happened. Officials are saying they're not quite sure why. Another ICE officer who was in the same vehicle was wearing his body cam. That footage does not include the moment of the shooting, but it captured partial footage of what happened. The guy is a DoorDash driver from Venezuela. He's 28 years old. He was shot early Sunday afternoon by an ICE officer while he was making deliveries.
0: He's illegal.
1: Mm-hmm.
0: He was picked up, obviously arrested, and was about to be deported when the court said, nope, we need him as a material witness to the very shooting. He's going no place. Also, ICE will defend the shooter, will defend the shooting, as always, because all of these shootings are in self-defense, every one of them, if you look at what ICE says. Okay.
2: All right. You know, when you lose weight, Handel just told me I'm still fat, by the way, off the air. But when you lose weight, you want to...
0: How about this? How about this? On the air, you're still fat. Is that helpful?
2: All right. Thank you. And you're still insecure and we're not loved by your parents. The only thing about losing weight is you want to be able to see that you lost the weight. And some of these people aren't. They have eye strokes. And this is based on a study now that is linking some of the GLP-1s to this very rare NAION. I'm not going to pronounce it, but it's an optic neuropathy. And it causes this acute optic nerve injury in adults over 50 that makes them lose sight in at least one eye, and it's like an eye stroke. Yeah, and these are, you know, the companies we all know and hear about all the time, they're under the look. You've got Ozempic and Wegovy and Mounjaro and Zepbound all under this the data that was received by Wall Street Journal.
0: There's no such thing as a new drug coming out that doesn't have side effects. And it's just a question of finding out who and where and suing.
2: And percentages.
0: And suing the manufacturer. Okay, we'll take a break now. And we'll come back with more handle on the news. But first, Amy in the KFI newsroom.
1: Here's the latest. Mayor Bass is in a new place in the race for mayor of L.A. She's the underdog. A small group gathered outside the gates of Paramount Studios to protest the studio's merger with Warner Brothers Discovery, which could close in the next couple of weeks. And Justin Bieber and a couple of friends with guitars showed up in LA's MacArthur Park and performed some songs, including his hit Yukon. Those stories and more coming up at the top of the hour. We'll check and see what's slowing you down along the 10 next.
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1: Morning clouds clearing to sunny skies, highs in the 70s to low to mid 90s. This report brought to you by VisitLasVegas.com. 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We've got a crash in Baldwin Park on the 10th.
4: Yep, it's the biggest thing probably working in L.A. County at this point. 10 freeway westbound before Baldwin Park Boulevard. Number 2 lane is blocked and you're jammed up back from Citrus. In the IE, Riverside crashed there on the right shoulder. 215 northbound before Martin Luther King Boulevard has things really slow back from Central Avenue. And in Orange County, crash on the 55 southbound at the 22. It's in the number 2 lane counting from the left and you're pretty slow back from Chapman Avenue. With Southern California's most accurate traffic reports, I'm Will Kohlschreiber.
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1: Coming up on the next Gary and Shannon show, you remember the Turpin House of Horrors locally here in California. How many exist? Well, we've got one in Philly to tell you about. It's called the House of Horror. That's coming up on the next Gary and Shannon show. 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
21: Such a hacker and he just won't die.
0: KFI, AM 640. We finish up Handle on the News on this Wednesday morning, September 23rd. Amy?
1: Even the feds aren't safe from hackers. The FBI investigating an apparent breach of its network after a cyber criminal group claimed to have stolen thousands of FBI agents' personal data. The FBI says that it is aware of the claims regarding the unauthorized activity affecting FBIjobs.gov.
0: It seems like there is no website that is not susceptible. And I talk to Rich DeMuro all the time, and he keeps on saying, Bill, you've got to change that password. Bill 1234 does not work.
2: Well, at least you changed it from Bildo.
0: Very nicely said. Okay.
2: So, you know that Six Flags roller coaster we've talked about, the X2, long been this marquee attraction there at Six Flags Magic Mountain in SoCal here off of the freeway there in Valencia. And they're saying that 100 riders have now come forward and alleged brain injuries from that roller coaster following the CNN investigation. So pretty nuts.
0: Well, it's quite a roller coaster. Rotating seats, really sharp drops, unpredictable movements, so you never know where you're going to go. Normal
2: but these
0: roller
2: are
0: coasters,
2: all tested. Like, they're tested digitally in, you know, all kinds of modeling.
0: But here's what you do. If you test people who already have brain injuries, you absolutely can, you'll do okay. That made no sense. Thank you very much. Okay, we continue on.
1: Typhus number 2. L.A. County Department of Public Health says it's investigating another outbreak of flea-borne typhus. This one is in the Wilshire Center area. 7 cases have been identified. 6 of the people had to be treated at the hospital. Public Health says everybody has recovered. Across the county, cases are on the rise. 109 reported so far this year.
2: Here's some good news for Bill. Beginning in 2028, Californians older than 80 will be able to opt out of jury duty permanently without any documentation from a health care provider. So
0: good news
2: this
0: for
2: is,
0: Bill. Thank you so much on that.
2: What?
0: Good what? News for Bill. 80 years old or older. Thank you.
2: Congratulations, pal.
0: Yeah, and you're still fat. So between the two of us, it's working out, isn't it?
2: Yeah. Well, your wife's going to be back on the market in a year or two, so you better shut up, or she's moving in with us. So that's good news for you. Assembly Bill 1359, sir.
0: Yeah.
2: Write that down.
0: Unanimous support. Now, you can, and this is a weird story from the LA Times. If you're over 70, you were already able to excuse yourself from jury duty for medical reasons, without documentation. So all you have to do is say, I have medical reasons, and I guess they accepted it.
2: Yeah, they
0: I've been called twice to jury duty, and I got out of it both times. And it's not easy to get out of jury duty. It's very...
2: They've heard your show.
0: That's exactly what the judge said when I said, I'm serious. That's it. I tried to get out. It was a misdemeanor hit and run with a Hispanic kid. And I said to the judge, this kid is clearly illegal. I know you can't ask him. He doesn't speak a word of English. We both know he's illegal. And I'm an officer of the court. And I'm going to nail him just for being illegal. And it's not fair to this kid to have me on the jury. And the judge said, normally, I wouldn't accept that in a million years, because that seems like an excuse you made up. However, Mr. Handel, I listened to your show. He actually said that.
2: And realize you're racist.
0: That's correct. Well, not racist per se, but all right, moving on.
1: Kid Rock apparently doesn't have quite the draw he used to have. A Patriots Day Freedom Fest, which is a conservative festival, was canceled just days before it was supposed to happen in Northern Kentucky. Kid Rock was one of the scheduled speakers. The festival's organizer, Eric Dieters, said only 6 VIP tickets had been purchased. The concert or the festival's free. And he thought he would make up his money by selling all these VIP tickets. That didn't happen, so he canceled it. And then he said he has no plans to revive the festival that debuted in 2022, saying, I am never, ever, ever, ever, ever doing this event again, ever.
2: Wow.
1: Okay.
2: Yeah, if you can't get enough fans from Kentucky to go see Kid Rock, then...
1: I think they could get the fans. They couldn't get people to pay.
0: Yeah, and it's hard. I mean, the people from Kentucky have a hard time driving because their cars are on cinder blocks without wheels, without tires. And they ran and for the food booths, they ran out of squirrels and possums, so there was going to be a problem there.
2: Yeah.
1: Possum on a stick.
0: Nice. Ooh, very strong.
2: Deep fried. I'd try it.
1: Deep fried squirrel. Yeah.
2: Hey, the iconic Santa Monica Pier sign that we've all seen, you know, that neon sign there? They're taking it down for a while. It's 87-year-old bridge there. It connects the pier to the city streets. They're going to remove that because the city plans to give it all an overhaul and replace the bridge.
0: Yeah.
2: And then the sign will come back. It's not being removed permanently or anything.
0: Yeah, it's too iconic. It is way too iconic.
1: And I love where they're going to fix it. They're going to fix it in Las Vegas. The home of neon, right?
2: That's probably the only place.
0: But when you think about it, where else are you going to have a place that is so expert at fixing neon signs other than Las Vegas?
2: They're the best.
0: There is a neon sign museum in Las Vegas
2: that
0: is wonderful because old signs that were taken out of hotels and casinos from decades ago have been repaired and they're there. And at night, it is just really a thrill. To see it. And you get the neon, you're walking right next to it, and you know, the gonads start glowing blue. so, you're near a sign. Mm-hmm. Okay.
2: Unfortunately, you don't have inert gas in you.
0: Okay, just real quickly, Lionel Richie is about to die. Okay.
1: No, he's just taking some time off from touring. He had a heart procedure done because he's got AFib. He underwent the procedure. The representative for Richie said everything went perfectly. He's doing great, but he's taking some time off and will be back on stage soon. He's 77 and still touring.
0: Yeah, it looks pretty good.
1: Looks amazing.
0: The work he's done actually turned out to be okay. And usually, I don't know why they didn't say it's a pacemaker they put in, because that's what they usually do when you have this kind of a heart issue. Heart fib. Okay, we're done, guys. Coming up. Xi Jinping is meeting with the president, and he last met with the president about 10 years ago during the first term. Oh, man, have things changed. And I'll share that with you when we come back. 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
1: A change at the top. I'm Amy King, live in the KFI 24-hour newsroom. A new poll shows L.A. City Council member Nithya Raman is leading Mayor Karen Bass in the L.A. mayor's race. The UC Berkeley Institute of Governmental Studies has Raman favored by 39% of likely voters, compared to 28% for Bass. The rest are still undecided, over 30%. The poll shows Mayor Bass has a 63% unfavorable rating. 39% said they had an unfavorable view of Raman. 21% had no opinion. Mayor Bass is going to be on with KFI's Monks and Merrill at 1 o'clock this afternoon. News brought to you by Pacific Coast Termite, the settlement with California and a bunch of other states that will allow Paramount to buy Warner Brothers Discovery is not sitting well with some.
3: I think the attorney general got played.
4: Alvaro Bedoya was a commissioner at the Federal Trade Commission under President Biden, and he says when you look at the details of AG Rob Bonta's settlement with Paramount, the protections for consumers and workers just aren't there.
3: They have not agreed to make 30 films a year. They have agreed to make 15 films a year and distribute another 15.
4: And he says the $30 million penalty per film if they don't make 30 films, part of which is supposed to go to crews.
3: How are you going to find those crews? How do you figure out who would have been employed in a film that was never made?
4: He feels Bonta caved to pressure from Paramount owners Larry and David Ellison and Governor Newsom. Jason Athenson, KFI News.
1: A man from Big Bear has been arrested for the murder of his wife, who had been missing for 20 years. Jeff Majorca was arrested Monday. The investigation started in 2020 when deputies were called about a suspicious discovery at a home on Forest Road. They looked in a crawl space under the home and found human remains. The death was ruled a homicide, but it wasn't until 2023 the remains were identified as those of Jill Majorca, who was apparently killed in 2006. Support for the proposed billionaire tax in California is slipping.
22: Only 45% of likely voters say they support the tax, while 43% are against it and 12% are undecided. That's according to a new UC Berkeley Citrin Center for Public Opinion Research Politico poll. The one-time 5% tax on the state's wealthiest residents has become a major political issue. Most voters have heard about it, especially since opposition ads began running. Supporters of the tax have much less money for ads than opponents, who have already spent tens of millions of dollars to fight Proposition 40 and promote rival proposals. Tammy Trujillo, KFI News.
1: A former child actor who appeared on TV shows including 30 Rock, Tyler Perry's House of Pain, and That's So Raven, has been sentenced in Iowa to more than 2 years in federal prison for possession of a stolen gun. Bobby Thompson is a convicted felon and is not allowed to have weapons. He was pulled over last year for driving 104 in a 70-mile-an-hour zone, and police say they also found marijuana and the handgun in the car. It had been reported stolen from a car in Missouri. French President Emmanuel Macron has addressed world leaders at the United Nations General Assembly in New York. He criticized the war in Gaza. Before that, Macron sat down with ABC World News Tonight anchor David Muir to talk about the war in Iran and gas prices.
5: Having a regime change by bombing a country is not something I think feasible. And for me, it's not a good option. And we did this mistake several times since the past decade.
1: He says his preference is to find the right deal to open the Strait of Hormuz to ease the pressure on diesel, jet fuel, and crude oil. That is Justin Bieber. He surprised some fans with a little concert at MacArthur Park. It was just him and a couple guys with guitars Monday afternoon. Bieber performed several songs, including his hit Yukon, which was released last year. L.A. County D.A. Nathan Hochman posted on X that it was a testament to the progress we're achieving to take back the park from drug dealers and enliven it for families. MacArthur Park has been the site of some high-profile law enforcement raids in recent months. Southland weather from KFI, morning clouds, then sunny skies, and a little bit warmer than we've seen for the past few days. Highs in the 70s at the beaches, 80s to near 90 for Metro L.A., Inland O.C., and the Antelope Valley. Upper 80s to mid-90s in the valleys, low to upper 90s in the IE, overnight lows in the 60s, about the same for tomorrow and Friday with a chance of afternoon thunderstorms for the Inland Empire. A few degrees cooler as we head into the weekend, but still sunny, very warm, highs in the 70s at the beaches, 80s to low 90s inland. 65 now in Irvine, 64 in Huntington Beach, 61 in Pasadena, and 62 in Downey. The KFI market report, the Dow down 160. The NASDAQ is off 164, and the S&P 500 is trading down 30. There's a crash in Riverside.

0: Boulevard, it's slow from Citrus. And Melissa Chris tells us all is not well on the 405.
1: Taking a look back into Sherman Oaks, a stalled vehicle still, unfortunately, in that carpool lane. We're waiting to see if CHP is going to run a traffic break soon, but in the meantime, along with your typical slowdown, the 405 southbound at Burbank Boulevard has a 16-minute delay.
0: And back to Calamace, the 10 westbound before Cherry Valley. We've got all lanes temporarily closed. It's a five-vehicle crash. Traffic is jammed from Oak Valley. So the 10 westbound, not so good there. Take the 60 if you're coming out of the low desert. With Southern California's most accurate traffic reports, I'm Will Kohlschreiber.
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8: KFI AM 640. Bill Handel here. Good morning. It is a Wednesday morning, September 23rd. Yesterday, the president spoke at the UN. I have some fun UN facts that I'm going to share with you coming up the next segment. And then today at 8:30, it's going to be Dr. Jim Keeney, who, of course, is our medical expert. I've been doing this for decades with us now. Okay, 10 years ago, President Xi of China met with President Trump during Trump's first term. And at that time, the U.S. Really was way ahead of the game with China. China couldn't compete with the U.S., particularly in technology. Well, that has changed big time.

0: He and Trump and President Xi are going to be meeting at the end of the week. It's a whole different world between China and the U.S. China has emerged as a tech heavyweight. Homegrown tech talent is moving Chinese AI models to very close to the U.S. The U.S. is still ahead of the rest of the world in AI, but China is fast, fast approaching. We don't talk much about the Beijing space program. Do you know they're landing reusable rockets a la Elon Musk, and no one's paying a lot of attention to it? They're going to be landing people on the moon. They're working at moon bases. I mean, they're basically where we are and are committed to moving ahead. We're not that committed. But then China, whenever a decision is made by the president of China, who is basically full dictatorial powers, and the Politburo, which follows him, public sentiment doesn't matter. There are no politics in China. So whatever the Politburo decides, they're moving forward. AI, they're going forward with it. The space program, nothing gets in the way of that. They don't care about budgets. There is no overwhelming or even underwhelming opposition to that. China's manufacturing has hit $1.2 trillion in trade surplus. Now, a lot of defining how wealthy a country is or how well it does, it's its balance of trade. The more a country imports, the weaker it is. We import far more than we export. China exports far more than it imports, which makes for a very strong economy. $1.2 trillion positive trade surplus for them. Why? Electronic vehicles. By the way, they own the electronic vehicle industry around the world. It's theirs. And they would completely overwhelm the American car buying public because they build a phenomenal car at about a half of what we build it here. Solar panels, mainly Chinese, chips are not only potato chips do they dominate the world market on, but also computer chips. Because they are selling those. And as I said, right now, the U.S. is not allowing the high-end chips that are going to be used in AI to go to China. Okay, China says, great, we'll manufacture our own. China is now keeping the U.S. in check, and China is moving ahead very quickly as a major world player, well, where the U.S., because of President Trump, wants to cut back on its influence on the U.S. on the world, but at the same time saying that I will decide that the America will make the decisions. That is me. America will make the decisions for the rest of the world, but we don't want any part of the rest of the world. I don't understand that. And then the big issue with Taiwan. China has always said that Taiwan belongs to China. It's just another province of China. We have obviously accepted China as a sovereign nation. We do not recognize Taiwan as an independent country, but we are incredible allies, and it's just a matter of time. I think China is just sitting back and waiting. And we don't know if the attack is going to come, but the United States has been weakened considerably because the U.S. is a bulwark against the Chinese invasion and takeover of Taiwan. Well, contrary to the administration, we are low on armaments. The Iranian war has sucked up a lot of those armaments. So that confidence that China has is diversifying trade from the U.S. Markets, building out its technological self-sufficiency, building its own major robotics, AI, biotech space, new energy, because China is also going crazy with alternative energy, moving ahead with that technology. We are moving back because the president just does not like green energy. He just is dead set against alternative energy, arguing that if you get rid of alternative energy, consumers have more choices if it's all oil and emissions, oil and gas. So there's some weird stuff going on. However, China has issues. Youth unemployment, hundreds of millions of workers on the rely on the gig economy, local governments struggle under debt, They had a property crisis that was insane, still going on. But it's a different world. Oh, and then you have the company Huawei, big company, announced that its next generation of AI chips are going to be released ahead of schedule next year, and they're going to be sold all over the United all over the world. Very, very different political landscape. And the world is changing right in front of our very eyes. Okay, yesterday the Trump spoke at the UN, and he spent half an hour, and he's only allowed 15 minutes. My God, did he go over, and did he really, really use his time? Not even close. Half an hour for a speech is nothing at the UN, and I'll explain what happened yesterday when we come back. Amy, KFI News.
1: Here's the latest. Six Flags is facing two lawsuits so far over its now closed X2 coaster. Lineage Logistics says it's been right all along that the massive fire at its cold storage warehouse in Boyle Heights was sparked on a rooftop solar array. And Ray Somber and Teddy Swims are teaming up to honor the late George Michael at this weekend's MTV Video Music Awards in L.A. Those stories and more coming up at the bottom of the hour. Morning clouds clearing to sunny skies. Highs in the 70s at the beaches, 80s to mid-90s inland. 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There's a crash in Kalamasa on the 10.
2: Ooh, a big mess there. If you're headed back from the low desert westbound side of the 10, this is going to be just past Cherry Valley. It looks like all lanes are shut down. Five-vehicle crash there. Injuries. Traffic is basically stopped from the split with the 60. So if you're on that westbound 10 about to reach that split, obviously the best thing to do is to take the 60 and not the 10, because you'll be stuck in quite the backup there in Kalamasa. Some other things going on. If you're westbound on the 10 from Pomona into downtown LA, that's just under an hour. Add to that the westbound 10 before Baldwin Park. We had a stall there in the middle lanes. About 50 minutes on the 10 west from downtown LA through West LA. And if you're headed west on the 60 from Ontario through Diamond Bar, about a half an hour there. And then another 50 minutes from Diamond Bar through East LA on that westbound 60. With Southern California's most accurate traffic reports, I'm Will Kohlschreiber.
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20: Hey, it's Conway Show. 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We'll tell you if it's going to hit Southern California and when, all today after 6, right here on the Conway Show.
21: Like my name was Donald Trump. 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
0: KFI AM 640. Bill Handel here on a Wednesday morning, September 23rd. A lot going on today. The UN continues this week with speakers. Yesterday, a much awaited speech by the president. 30 minutes, which for President Trump is not very long. I'll tell you a little bit about the rule for UN speakers. It's really a lot of fun. But a couple things that the president, the fact checkers went crazy, of course. I was watching on the TV screen. I have a TV, big TV in front of me, and I do the multi-washing watch. So I have four channels going on the screen. And one of them, and I have to, they choose for you. You can't select. But the multi-view on my program, the YouTube TV that I use, is BBC, MS Now, CNN and Fox. And as I said yesterday, it was fascinating. As the speech was going on, CNN and MS Now were fact-checking as it went along, as what Trump was saying. And the President Trump would say something, and the CNN fact-checker would go, that's a lie. That's a lie. That's not true. And that was CNN and MS Now. Then you have BBC. No value judgment. This is what the president is saying, and just carried what the president is saying. So two, he's a liar. One, straight reporting. Fox, the president gives a strong speech in front of the UN. That was it. That was their headline. And I'm thinking that describes perfectly the polarization of this country. That says it all. So the president nailed the UN. I mean, and said, I will decide what happens with countries. And I have to decide whether Iran is going to be part of the world, the community of nations, or I'm going to annihilate the entire country. That's language that the UN really appreciates. Why? Because the UN was conceived for that not to happen. So he was ripping into the very body that he was talking about. And keep in mind, the UN was created by the United States. Okay, now the fun part, the historical part. So the United Nations, quote, kindly reminds world leaders to keep their speeches to 15 minutes. Now, you think the Oscars run long. Let me tell you what happens with the UN. The UN says adhering to the clock is essential. 200 speakers over 6 days. So you have to keep it to 15 minutes. Does anybody pay attention? Absolutely not. Can you tell a sovereign country what it can and cannot do? Not as far as the UN is concerned. International relations expert said part of being sovereign means no one gets to tell you what to do. Okay, so now, president spoke for half an hour in his talks yesterday, in his remarks, and a lot of it was exaggerated. No exaggeration to say that a lot of it is exaggeration, and a lot of it is bombast, and a lot of it is, aren't I great? I'm the greatest president who ever lived stuff, and we got that. So 30 minutes. You know who holds the record for a general assembly speech? It was September 26, 1960. Fidel Castro, 4.5 hours in front of the General Assembly. He spoke 4.5 hours. He was wearing his military fatigues that he always did, lashed out at capitalism, global capitalism, defended Cuba's Soviet alliance, aired grievances about New York, interestingly enough. Now, the overall UN record, the all-time UN record, was this was for a Security Council meeting in 1957, and it belonged to, the record is V.K. Krishna Menon, the Indian defense minister at that time, at the Security Council meeting. Now, this, the UN General Assembly is Castro at 4.5 hours. In front of the Security Council, the world record is Mr. Menon, the Indian defense minister. And are you ready for this? Yep. 8.5 hours he spoke without stopping. He took his 15.
1: I don't even want to do something fun for 8.5 hours.
0: Well, Castro used to give these 4 and 5 hour speeches. I mean, constantly. That's what he did. You know, we look at President Trump, who goes off script and will spend 40 minutes, an hour, and everybody thinks that's ridiculously long. Castro was 4, 5 hours, and you had to stand there and listen to it. If you are a member of the Communist Party or any part of the hierarchy of the Castro government, and you had to be smiling. It's not as bad as Kim Jong-un, where if you don't smile enough at his speeches, they shoot you. That you have to clap very loudly, but it's General Assembly. It means absolutely nothing, by the way. The UN is a complete, utter joke. The president is absolutely right. It's a waste of time, although he'll tell everybody how it works. All right, coming up. What's going on with L.A. politics? Well, the mayor's race is happening, and it's between Karen Bass, that everybody hates, and Nithyan Raman, everybody hates. It's a hate-off, and I'm going to tell you what's going on with that when we come back. Yep, it is time for the lovely Amy in the KFI newsroom.
4: LA fire investigators say the massive fire at the cold storage warehouse in Boyle Heights did, as operator Lineage Logistics had claimed, originate on the roof near a solar panel array. Investigators say an electrical event, as they called it, is what sparked the fire, but officials say the exact cause of the fire is officially still undetermined. Lawsuits have been filed over injuries and deaths linked to one of the most famous roller coasters in the country. ABC's Sophie Flay says they claim more than 100 people have suffered brain damage after riding X2 and say three people have died.
5: Including 22-year-old Christopher Hawley's death in 2022. Six Flags settled with his family last month. Terms were not disclosed. The park's lawyers have argued the ride is inspected daily and that its forces cannot cause brain injury in a normal rider using it as instructed.
4: The ride at Six Flags Magic Mountain has been closed since July while the state investigates. LA City Council has authorized the release of funding for nearly $467 million for the construction and preservation of rental units in Los Angeles. It's expected to be released next month. Developers, nonprofits, and other organizations will be able to apply for grants and loans for housing projects until December. Councilwoman Imelda Padilla says the housing department has also been directed to make the programs easier to understand and navigate by using education models on its website. Iran's president says his people have been, as he put it, victims of terrorism by the U.S. His comments come as he addressed the U.N. General Assembly today. Yesterday, President Trump threatened to annihilate Iran if it doesn't make a deal during his speech. After the speech, Trump met with Iranian officials in New York for about 3 hours. He says there's now a lot of momentum for Iran to make a deal.
6: The president being clear, he of course prefers a diplomatic solution, but he is going to see the fundamental objective that Iran cannot have a nuclear weapon be fulfilled one way or another.
4: State Department spokesperson Tommy Pigott says the president is holding all the cards because of the military might the administration has shown. 'Cause I gotta have faith. Ray Somber and Teddy Swims are teaming up to honor the late George Michael at the MTV Video Music Awards. The tribute Sunday comes 40 years after George Michael released his career-defining album, Faith. A new album, George Michael, The Faith Tour, is set to be released on November 6th, with a feature film of the same name being released in theaters December 11th. A four-time VMAs winner, Michael was honored with the Video Vanguard Award in 1989. He died in 2016 at the age of 53. We're going to check and see what's slowing you down on the 57 next.
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4: Southland weather from KFI. Sunny after the burn-off, warmer, highs in the 70s at the coast, 80s to near 90 for Metro L.A., inland O.C. in the high desert. Upper 80s to upper 90s for the valleys and inland empire. About the same tomorrow with a chance of some afternoon thunderstorms. Mostly sunny, warm Friday and through the weekend. Highs in the 70s at the coast, 80s to low 90s inland. It's 63 in Lake Forest, 65 in Huntington Beach. We've got slowing in Brea on the 57.
2: Long string of slow brake lights there, southbound side of the 57. As you get away from the 60, in fact, this 57 is actually bad from all the way up near Temple Avenue, a little bit before that, almost to the 10, all the way down through the Brea Pass. You're going to find brake lights continuing south all the way down to the Orange Crush. So basically that entire stretch of the 57 from the 10 to the 22 is slow on the southbound side. Not much in the way of blockages or stalls or crashes, but certainly very slow traffic. If you're headed westbound on the 91 freeway, it's pretty slow, jammed up from about McKinley, actually more like La Sierra, getting over to the 71. Gets better after that. Southbound side of the 55, we had an earlier problem right around McFadden. It looks like that has gone, but traffic's still pretty slow out of Villa park from about Catella. And the South 405 in Orange County, that's ugly too, from Bolsa Avenue all the way down to the 55. If you see anything slowing you down, please let us know about it. Pound 250 on your cell, keyword KFI traffic.
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0: KFI, AM 640. Bill Handel here. And it is a Wednesday morning. Some of the big stories we are covering. President Trump welcomes Chinese President Xi Jinping to Washington today, 3-day visit, and they're going to sit down. And now you've got two major powers in the world sitting down and talk to each other. And China is in a whole different place, much more powerful than it was the last time this happened. Also, a couple things. Neil, first the Dodgers. Would you tell us about those? That.
1: Sure. Yeah. They're a baseball team, very popular here in L.A. Oh, you mean this. Your official home for Dodgers baseball is AM 570 L.A. 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
0: Okay. Also, before I get into what's happening in the mayor's race for L.A., quick announcement, and I'm going to announce this a few times, is that I am starting a podcast. 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Excessive Baggage Podcast. And that's up on Instagram. Okay, now what's going on with the mayor's race? Poll just came out yesterday, LA Times Berkeley IGS poll. Shows that Nithya Raman, super left-wing, who trailed Karen Bass in every poll up to today, well, she's ahead of the game. Why is she ahead? Because you had Spencer Pratt, the conservative, the Republican, who didn't make it in the primary. The way California works is really weird. The top two vote-getters in primaries go on, and if they're both in the same party, so be it. So now you have two Democrats running. And so most of the votes that went to Spencer Pratt now have become undecided. So at this point, Raman is favored by 39% of likely LA voters, 28% for Bass. They've switched. 33% of voters still undecided. Huge number. Director of the Berkeley poll said Raman clearly has the advantage, because her task is a little less onerous than Bass. It is easy. It's much easier to attack than it is to defend in politics. All you have to do is attack the other guy. You don't have a record to talk about as mayor or president or governor. And Bass has some real, real problems. One of them is the Palisades fire. She was in Ghana at the time the fire broke out and didn't come back quickly enough. By the way, this is the same woman who said she'd never leave Los Angeles. She would never leave LA during the tenure of, her, term. Well, okay. She didn't tell the truth. And that was the response. Not only is she was gone, but the city response. It was all kinds of controversy. Homelessness. Big controversy there, because even though she argues, hey, look at what we have done, there's still huge holes. I don't even know how you can deal with homelessness. Raman in her district shows that homelessness has gone down while it's gone up in the rest of the city. Bass says it's gone down in your district because of my programs. Okay, nice fight. And also, I don't know if you brought this up, is I think Karen Bass is eminently unlikable. I mean, I just don't like her, the way she comes off publicly. It's like a Hillary Clinton, notwithstanding any politics at all, just not likable. And likability is a very big deal. So if the vote were to be held today, Bass is out. Bass is done. And usually, you know, a second term, you're not struggling for your life against a member of your own party politically. So we'll see what happens. Who am I going to vote for? Nobody, because I'm registered to vote in Orange County. But if I were to vote today, and which way would I go? You know, I'd flip a coin to see which polling place I would miss, drive past. And I vote by mail anyway. And everything gets lost in the mail, so I'm fine with that. Okay, we're done. We're done. We're done with that. Yesterday, we talked to Mike Dubusky, and one of the topics was Meta's new AI agent. Huge hit, but already the backlash is starting big time. And the fight is with Meta and Amazon. And I'll explain what's going on with that. Let's check in with Amy in the KFI newsroom.
2: Here's the latest. Iran's president says the U.S. doesn't understand the country it seeks to bully, and said during a speech to the U.N. General Assembly that peace will not come in the field of battle. L.A. County Public Health has put out a flea warning because of a second outbreak of typhus in L.A. this year. And a DoorDash delivery didn't quite make it to its customer because of a car crash, so the customer dashed down to pick it up himself. Those stories and more coming up at the top of the hour. From the Odoo.com Weather Center, Odoo, the only business software you need. Clouds this morning clearing to sunny skies, highs in the 70s at the coast, 80s to mid-90s inland. 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We've got a crash in Cala Mesa on the 10.
3: Still having a really tough time for folks heading into the LA area from the low desert. This is going to be the 10 westbound past Cherry Valley. The left lane still blocked with a wreck. There are 7 vehicles involved in this crash. Things are really slow all the way back from the split with the 60 there on your westbound 10. Definitely take the 60, but it's going to cost you some time, of course, as you head westbound. That's a rough ride all the way through Yucaipa there on the 10. We've got some problems as well way before then. If you're headed towards Phoenix, perhaps on the 10 freeway in the low desert there, almost the entire freeway closed at the 177. Only one lane open. Traffic jammed up for at least 3 miles, as in stopped. So you don't want to get caught in that. Your drive westbound on the 60 from Diamond Bar into East LA, just under an hour and a half for the 10 westbound from Ontario through the East LA area. With Southern California's most accurate traffic reports, I'm Will Kohlschreiber.
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0: 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Bill Handel on a hump day Wednesday, September 23rd. Some of the stories we're looking at, the UN assembly meeting with, 170 nations meeting this week, 200 speakers. President Trump yesterday spoke for about half an hour, even though he went 15 minutes over the allotted time. That was nothing compared to what other speakers spend time on. You can't yank them. And so you can't stop them. So what happens? The world record, by the way, is Castro at 4.5 hours speaking in front of the UN. Also, a couple of weight loss and diabetes drugs, Ozempic, Wegovy, Mounjaro, lawsuits from patients reporting loss of eyesight in a very rare disease. Neil was taking, I think it was Mounjaro.
1: Mounjaro, yeah.
0: Yeah, Neil was taking
1: Which sounds Mounjaro. Like a nice French greeting.
0: Yeah, Mounjaro. He had to medically, and unfortunately, Neil is still fat. Now, Will, I would have you comment on that, but your view of what's fat and what is not is pretty skewed, you know?
1: You have to do it like Chevy Chase. This just in, Neil's still fat.
0: Yes.
2: I think we're both svelte.
0: That's the word I'd
1: Listen,
0: use.
1: This is a good-looking group. Not me. Yeah. I look like an angry egg. But we have a good-looking group of people for a radio show.
0: Okay.
2: I love that qualifier for a radio show.
0: Yeah. Neil, yeah, this is... Okay, never mind. Hey, yesterday we talked about Meta's new personal AI agent called Muse. And it hit number one on Apple's U.S. App Store, sending Meta stock up 11% just this past few days. Now, here's the story. Amazon has blocked Muse from accessing its site and purchasing items, saying that Meta didn't have authorization to do so. Now, you can shop on Amazon, of course. And what Meta says, and the program says, you can shop on Amazon via Meta. And Amazon said, oh, no. It was never given permission. We don't want anything interfering with us as far as Meta is concerned. And what Meta does is it goes far deeper in terms of understanding who you are in terms of shopping. It learns who you are. It looks at your emails. It looks at your purchasing. It looks at everything about you far deeper than any other program out there, because that's simply where AI is going, and therefore makes it easy for you to shop, or you're more apt to shop. And Amazon does not want anybody else to get involved between shopper and the app, the Amazon app. And that have you noticed, just a real quick aside, look anything up, right? The other day I looked up something. Oh, I was looking at a barbecue grill because I'm thinking of replacing mine because I want a bigger one. And I did, anyways, that I was just looking at it just for fun. I have gotten more barbecue stuff than you could ever imagine. I looked it up once, and all of a sudden now I'm being inundated with barbecue grills and charcoal ads and accoutrement ads. And here is a bunch of tongs. And here is your thermometers, your meat thermometers. It goes completely crazy is what it does. There's a lot of security issues too, because it turns out that Muse, this new program, is going to teach itself all about you. You go on there and it looks at everything you have ever done, everything you've thought of buying. Just think about it, and already knows. Think about Alexa. By the way, Alexa is live all the time. So I have a conversation. For example, I have a conversation with Lindsay about a new barbecue conversation. All of a sudden, I don't get this. I'm looking at, when I go on a website, those pop-up ads are barbecues. How do it know?
17: Wait till you get back from vacation. When I got back from my last vacation to France, I had France vacations, trips for months.
0: It's just, there's no such thing as privacy. Oh, and by the way, look up porno. And you'll see. I didn't know that there were so many products that you could buy if I were to look at porno. That's what someone tells me. I don't actually know this for a fact.
1: I have a theory about the internet that you can look anything up, no matter how innocent it is, and by the second page of your search, there's pornography.
0: Oh, yeah.
1: It doesn't matter what you're searching. Oh. There will always be pornography that comes up within the second page of your search.
0: Well, the internet started like VHS. That all started with pornography. I mean, that's where the technology is. And I don't know how many years ago I said, think of any perverted, depraved act, sex with chickens. It doesn't matter. Matter of fact, sex and just add a .com to it. Just add a .com. Sexwithchickens.com. It's a world of clubs and chat rooms and trips and tours, sex with chicken tours, like all over the South. I mean, that's the internet for you.
1: All over the South?
0: They have a lot of sex with chickens in the South. What can I tell you?
1: Fair enough.
0: Okay. Yeah. All right. Coming up, why LA developers aren't building apartments. Wait a second. They're supposed to build apartments. Look at the laws changed about ADUs and apartment buildings next door. Nope. I'll tell you why. KFI AM 640.
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17: Victim mentality. I'm Amy King, live in the KFI 24-hour newsroom.
4: The United States president described us as terrorists.
17: Iran's president has told the UN General Assembly his people have been victims of terrorism by the U.S., referring to the war in Iran.
4: Our innocent people have been the targets of cowardly attacks and aggressions.
17: President Masoud Pezeshkian said through an interpreter that Iran's supreme leader was assassinated and a school was bombed. He says Iran has only defended itself. President Trump addressed the UN yesterday and suggested he may annihilate Iran if a deal isn't reached soon to end the war. Trump says he will never allow Iran to have a nuclear weapon. Health officials in L.A. County investigating an outbreak of flea-borne typhus in the Wilshire Center neighborhood.
5: The L.A. County Department of Public Health says 7 people have shown symptoms linked to the outbreak and 6 of them were hospitalized. All of them recovered. Typhus is rising generally across the county with 109 cases so far this year. This is the second outbreak to be reported in L.A. In July, an outbreak was reported in the Pico Union neighborhood. Flea-borne typhus is a bacterial infection carried by fleas. People are usually infected through fleas that hitch a ride on pets or wildlife. Symptoms include fever, headache, rash, and body aches. Mark Mayfield, KFI News.
17: Jury deliberations will resume this morning in the murder trial of a man from Downey accused of killing his 8-month-old baby boy. Prosecutors say Milton Paniagua lost his temper, violently shook his son, then slammed him down onto the hardwood floor nearly 7 years ago. Paniagua, who served as his own attorney, maintains he's a good father and argued there was reasonable doubt about the case against him. Republican lawmakers in California continue their call for answers on where the money for high-speed rail is actually going.
23: Well, I don't think my kids or my kids' kids' kids will ever ride on the California high-speed rail.
24: Assemblywoman Alexandra Macedo from Fresno.
23: I think there's many people that are enjoying luxurious lifestyles as a result of this project.
24: Macedo and her party have asked AG Bonta to look into where the money is going.
23: This is not the first time that there has been questions around the spending of the high-speed rail.
24: She says the inspector general of the project says taxpayer money's been used for wild purchases such as first-class airfare.
23: Imagine a comprehensive investigation.
24: Jason Campidonia, KFI News.
17: The LA City Council says it's going to look into spending more money to help people from El Salvador with temporary protected status. It comes during what council members say is uncertainty about whether the federal government will allow a lapse in protections for Salvadorans. The council has already authorized $1 million for the legal defense program Represent LA. The council says it could offer more in the way of rental assistance or financial aid, outreach, and education. Disgraced Hollywood producer Harvey Weinstein scheduled to be sentenced in New York for a sexual assault conviction. He's facing up to 25 years in prison for the assault on a former production assistant at his Manhattan apartment in 2006. The sentencing comes after years of legal battles that resulted in an overturned conviction and retrials. Weinstein and the woman are both expected to speak at the sentencing today. And a DoorDash delivery didn't quite make it to his customer, so the customer went to pick it up himself.
6: My DoorDasher told me he got in a car accident.
7: Glenna Dibnew recorded himself going to the scene of a car accident to pick up his DoorDash order. He pulled up to the crash site in Maryland and saw how bad the accident was.
6: I didn't know my man got in a real car accident, because that looked up.
7: He then saw his order on the ground.
6: I think that's my food right there.
7: Before taking off, he did ask about the driver.
6: You good?
7: Turns out he was hurt, but the viral video has helped him with a GoFundMe for his medical bills and the loss of his car.
6: I'm so sorry, bro. Got an accident bringing me my food.
7: Michael Crozier, KFI News.
17: Southland weather from KFI. We're going to see sunny skies, a little bit warmer than the past few days. Highs in the 70s at the coast. 80s to near 90 for Metro LA. Inland OC in the Antelope Valley. Upper 80s to mid 90s in the valleys. Low to upper 90s for the Inland Empire. Overnight lows in the 60s. About the same

0: stopped as you get away from the 118 there on the 210 freeway. So that may be an error. I'm thinking it may be eastbound, very slow through that area on the 210 east. The 101 is pretty slow as well as you head eastbound or southbound, starting from about Winnetka all the way over to the 405, actually all the way into Studio City. You're going to have lots of company there. And talk about lots of company, the southbound side of Topanga Canyon, pretty much gridlocked all the way from the top of the hill all the way down to Pacific Coast Highway. I don't have reports of anything there, but PCH is also terrible from the Big Rock area all the way down to almost Sunset Boulevard. Just very, very heavy traffic. And we've got some problems as well in Rancho Cucamonga. Stall 15 southbound before the 210. The right lane's blocked. You're slow from Summit. And in Pasadena, stall 210 westbound before Allen. That's in the carpool lane, causing delays back from the 605. With Southern California's most accurate traffic reports, I'm Will Kohlschreiber.
1: 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Neil and Amy here from The Morning Show with Bill Handel. And this September 25th, we're going over the edge for Union Rescue Mission.
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0: 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It is a Wednesday morning, September.
1: Everything okay, Bob?
0: No, I'm chewing on a Costco biscotti. You've seen those, and those small biscottis in that big package. I love those, but they're very dry. And I'm grabbing one of those. In any case.
1: It's okay. No, don't let us bother you. You go ahead and swallow. Get some of that Diet Coke in you.
0: Diet Coke, which I also bought from Costco, of course.
1: Boy.
0: Okay. In the meantime, some of the stories we are looking at. Thank you for being so patronizing. In the meantime, some of the stories we're looking at, President Xi Jinping is meeting with President Trump. 3-day visit with a state dinner. Which is no small deal, because that is the ultimate that the president of the United States, or basically anybody, can, or any world leader, can honor another world leader with a state dinner, which is why he is building that great, big, beautiful ballroom, because he wants to invite 1,000 people. Have you noticed that, I'm going to digress for a minute, when George Bush had a few state dinners, they put that huge white tent outside, because they wanted several hundred or several or 1,000 people or more. And the president is saying, we don't have a space, which is true. So anyway, that's one of the reasons he did that. Now, a simple fact. L.A., Southern California, desperate for housing. So you would think that the multi-story

0: the buildings would be going up because they're all being zoned. Residential zoning has now been changed to multifamily zoning. Are you ready for this? Multifamily values have plunged nearly 30% values of housing. And why? Because a developer said new apartments no longer pencil out. They just can't. There's no way they're ever going to make money. Higher interest rates, the fees, the mansion tax that was passed have just gotten rid of profits. So where are they turning to? ADUs, single family homes. ADUs is a unit, one, where a multifamily dwelling, you buy a piece of land or someone buys a piece of land and can put, I don't know, 15, 20, 25 units. They're not building those because it just doesn't make sense. And so 30% drop in building, well, it seems shocking even 5 years ago. Let me give you the average sales price per unit in new and in existing multifamily buildings in LA County, $400,000. That was then. That was 2022. 2026 is down to $280,000. The state is begging people to build more homes. Karen Bass implemented a faster permitting process earlier this year, and it really flies. It's gone from 18 months to 16 months to get a permit, right? I mean, it's still insane. There are a bunch of developers are saying, you know, building new apartments just isn't good right now. Can't do it. Taxes eat through profits. Projects don't pencil. The developers are building the smaller, safer projects, townhomes, as opposed to these taller, denser developments that experts say the cities absolutely need. We need that. But look at the market for building new apartment buildings. No one is thriving. Developers aren't making money at all. Tenants are dealing with rents higher than virtually any other city in the country. Now, earlier this year, rents dropped to a four-year low, but they're up again because you have pent-up demand. There's no building going on. Decades of underbuilding because of it's so difficult to build. Housing in neighborhoods still too expensive for renters, out of reach for aspiring buyers. I've told you many times that today to get a new home is crazy. You know, $1 million home, which is nothing, basically. You need $200,000 down. Who the hell has $200,000 in cash to buy a home and still have an $800,000 mortgage at 7%, which is exactly what you pay right now? So decline in construction for years. The executive vice president at Kidder Matthews, which is one of the firms that study this, says most developers I speak to are pencils down, and they have been for quite a while. It's just no fun. It really isn't. All right. If you're a developer, and developers make all the money in the world, and so what happens? Let's tax developers even more. Tax wealthy people, of course. You know, there are so many fees that they're running out of names for fees. It's now just number. Fee number 46, fee number 47. And to show you how ridiculous it is, San Bernardino has a kangaroo rat tax. Honest to God. Because the kangaroo rat is indigenous to San Bernardino County. And if you're building in San Bernardino County, you have all the permits and everything you have to go through. And there is a per square foot tax, building tax, to keep the habitat of the kangaroo rat. That's the kangaroo rat tax. It's very, very difficult. All right, coming back, here's a question. Where did all the cheap restaurants go? It's a song, isn't it?
1: Where did all the cheap restaurants go?
0: Long time last seen. Yeah, you betcha. All right, we're going to come back. Neil, I want you to join me on this one because you know restaurants the way few others do.
1: You got it, bub.
0: All right, Amy in the KFI newsroom.
2: Here's the latest. Lineage Logistics says it's been right all along that the massive fire at its cold storage warehouse in Boyle Heights was sparked by a rooftop solar array. A federal judge will hear from CNN, MS Now, and Politico today as they argue to have a ban of their reporters at the White House lifted, and the iconic Santa Monica sign over the bridge to the pier is coming down, but only for a little while. Those stories and more coming up at the bottom of the hour. We'll check and see what's slowing you down on the 405 next.
0: All right, let's look at the economy, which makes absolutely no sense right now. 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
2: Morning clouds, then sunny, highs in the 70s at the beaches, 80s to mid-90s inland. This report brought to you by VisitLasVegas.com. From your Toyota Dealers Traffic Center, we make it easy. There's a crash in Westminster on the 405.
3: Seen some slow traffic. They're really slow today. Southbound side of the 405. Right around Bolsa, we've got a crash that is clearing. No injuries. But it's actually beyond that crash that the slowing gets really heavy all the way down. Stays heavy all the way down on that southbound 405 into the University Park area, almost all the way past University Drive. So it's going to be a heavy day on that southbound side of the 405. Southbound side of the 5, not doing much better. It's pretty slow. Jammed from Chapman Avenue all the way down to the 55. We have got some slow traffic as well in the Inland Empire in several spots. It looks like that thing in Cala Mesa has opened up a lot better, but both sides of the northbound side of the 215 and the westbound side of the 60, where those two come together, really jammed up heading into Riverside. With Southern California's most accurate traffic reports, I'm Will Kohlschreiber.
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7: Coming up on the next Gary and Shannon show, you remember the Turpin House of Horrors locally here in California. 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Well, we've got one in Philly to tell you about. It's called the House of Horror. 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

0: here on a Wednesday, hump day Wednesday, September 23rd. Some of the big stories we're looking at, the United Nations, the General Assembly is having its annual get together, a fireside get together. A lot of s'mores are going to be eaten, and it's 170 countries getting together. The president spoke yesterday. And at least a little bit of reconciliation. He said if Iran doesn't cut a deal, he is going to annihilate the entire country. And he will decide whether it happens or not. And he doesn't quite know when. Okay, we're going to switch gears. And this is something that I have been harping about with Neil, and that is the restaurants. And it's out of the Wall Street Journal. And the question is, where did all the cheap restaurants go? And before I get to Neil and ask that question, I used to not even pay attention to going out to a restaurant. I just didn't care. I mean, a good restaurant to me was $40, $50 a head. That to me was a high-end restaurant. Today, $40 a head is lunch at a moderately priced restaurant. And I'm going, wait a minute. I frankly just say I'm not going out to dinner. I'll be driving around with Linz, and we say, oh, let's go grab something to eat. I do not want to spend $80 for lunch. It's that simple. So where did they all go? Do they even exist anymore, Neil? And do they have a chance of opening up?
1: Not right now. I mean, there are places that focus on inexpensive or less expensive food, but you can't, everything's gone up right now. You can't have forced $20 an hour raises up from, you know, 15 or whatever it was. You can't have that happen immediately where the government steps in and says, you have to pay this much for your, you know,
0: the help.
1: People that work, yeah, for the people, the staff, the crew, you can't, and have it not hit you, let alone the cost of food. It's just, it's silly to think that the food's going up in your own home and it's not going to go up at a restaurant. It just, they either are shuttering or they have to pass that along to you. They just do.
0: Now, at home, your food is going up, I don't know, 8%, 7%. And it's in restaurants, it's going up a lot faster than that. I look at meals that are literally double what they used to be 5 years ago. It's kind of crazy. And even with the prices this high, restaurants are not necessarily passing on the increased cost of doing
1: not
0: business.
1: Not the whole cost. But you also, this is not how we think. When you're cooking at home, you're thinking of the cost of the food. But at a restaurant, they're thinking of the cost of the food, the condiments, the oil that's going in there, the electricity, the gas, all that is, and the cost of the employees, all that's wrapped up into your food. So you're not calculating that when you're cooking at home because you're free labor and you don't think about your electricity. But if you broke it all down, you're paying way more than you think for the food you're making at home.
0: And so is it fair to say, well, I'm going to ask you the question, restaurants, are they simply declining, that we're seeing fewer restaurants out there?
1: Well, yes, there are some that have still not come out of the hole that was built by, you know, the government during COVID, the shutdown and everything like that. They're still barely crawling out of that, if they are. And there have been some that in City Hall that have fought for local restaurants to still be able to seat outside and do things that help them. That gives them a better, bigger footprint. But otherwise, you know, these places are struggling to make anything happen. The higher margin stuff is things like alcohol and dessert. And more people are in GLP-1s and maybe not eating dessert. They want the proteins, which are going up in cost, and they're not drinking as much. The current generation is starting to drink again, but the last one stopped drinking.
0: Or how about the high-end places, which I've been to a couple of times in my life, where you're talking $100, $150 a person? I mean, those are bucket list restaurants. and you call up, and it is, you can't get in. And
1: well, yeah, if you go to a high-end restaurant, but most of them, gosh, you go into Beverly Hills or you go to Malise or you go to these high-end restaurants, they were already paying better than other restaurants, for one. So you're going to, the cost of food is going to change things, but they're probably more stable in one sense. I hate saying that across the board, but in one sense, they're probably more stable because they were already giving you a high-end experience
0: that you were paying for.
1: It's the other ones that you're going to see, you know, the things that you expect to be cheaper that are going up, you know, your diners and things like that. And we talked some weeks ago about how 24-hour diners are shuttering.
0: Yeah, which is a shame.
1: Here in LA.
0: Yeah, they're so much fun. And so we'll talk about this again. And sure, Neil talks about it on his show quite often. And that's
1: yeah, it's unfortunate.
0: Yeah, Fork Report. Neil is 2 to 5 Saturdays. See, I got plug in there. All right, coming up, Dr. Jim Keeney. And Jim, who's the chief medical officer for Dignity St. Mary Medical Center in Long Beach, we've got some topics that we're going to share. GLP-1 is one of them. The breast cancer pill is another one. Interesting stuff. And supplement patches. Guys, I know they say that your schwanz could get bigger with a supplement patch. Believe me, I've tried all of them. They don't work.
1: We don't need no stinking patches.
0: Yeah, that's true. Okay, that's coming up. In the meantime, Amy in the KFI newsroom.
2: A 16-year-old boy hit by a car in South L.A. has died. His 14-year-old sister's in critical condition. The teens were crossing the street with their mother last night when they were hit by a blue Nissan Sentra. This man tells NBC4 the driver then hit another car.
3: I heard the impact, so I looked up, and I seen that they hit a car. And then a girl jumped out the passenger seat. A girl jumped out the driver's seat. A guy jumped out the passenger seat. They took off running.
2: He says another guy then showed up and tried to move the car, but was blocked until police showed up. News brought to you by Pacific Coast Termite. The LA Fire Department says the cause of the fire at the Lineage Logistics cold storage warehouse in Boyle Heights is officially undetermined, but investigators say it started on the roof at or near some solar panels. Officials say the department's arson counterterrorism section has wrapped up its investigation into the fire. And based on the evidence, investigators have determined an electrical event happened, but they can't say exactly what caused it. Lineage says the report validates what it has been saying all along, that it was a solar panel fire. The Sacramento River could be getting too warm for Chinook salmon. On September 4th, state biologists estimated that about 20% of the salmon eggs in the area might not hatch because the water temperature is too high. The temperature of the river has increased since then. The eggs need to be in water colder than 53.5 degrees to survive. Environmental advocates blame the federal government, saying it took too much water out of Lake Shasta for farms in the Central Valley this spring and summer. A federal judge has scheduled a hearing this afternoon on a lawsuit by CNN, MS Now, and Politico challenging their ban from the White House. President Trump announced the ban on Friday. ABC's Stephen Portnoy tells KFI's wake-up call that reporters for CNN, MS Now, and Politico were blocked from entering the White House the next day and their passes were confiscated.
4: The White House lawyers point to standards of professionalism and decorum by trafficking in verifiable falsehoods about national security and other issues and publishing sensitive or classified information.
2: The news sites allege the ban violates their constitutional rights. The iconic Santa Monica Pier sign is coming down, but the city says it's just going to be temporary. It's going to be moved as reconstruction work is done on the new Santa Monica Pier Bridge. A statement from the city says the sign will be carefully restored. That's going to happen in Las Vegas. And then it'll be preserved while the pier bridge work goes on. They say the refurbishment will extend the sign's lifespan while maintaining its historic character. We're going to check and see what's slowing you down along the 101 next.
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2: Southland weather from KFI, sunny after the burn off, warmer, highs in the 70s at the coast, 80s to near 90 for Metro LA, inland OC in the high desert, upper 80s to upper 90s for the valleys and Inland Empire, about the same for tomorrow with a chance of afternoon thunderstorms, mostly sunny and warm on Friday and through the weekend with highs in the 70s at the beaches, 80s to low 90s inland. It's 67 in Costa Mesa, 65 now in Brea. We've got a crash in Camarillo on the 101.
5: Yeah, up to Ventura County we go. We've got quite the big problem there. It's going to be the 101 freeway. Northbound approaching Lewis Road, crash to the center divider. Multiple vehicles involved in a wreck there. Injuries there as well. Traffic stopped back from Pleasant Valley. That's the northbound side. The southbound side, just terrible as you get away from, it looks like, PCH there, which is basically Santa Clara Avenue headed through Camarillo. So both sides of that really, really slow. If you are trying to get through the Desert Center area, and by this I mean it's an area east of Indio, if you're making your way towards perhaps the Phoenix area, maybe you're a trucker, miles and miles of stopped traffic because of a bad crash there. The right lane is blocked there, 10 eastbound, just past Highway 177. Definitely delay your trip if you don't need to get through there very quickly, very soon there. On the, in Orange County, we're looking pretty good, although the 405 is unusually heavy today. All the way back from Bolsa Avenue down to the 55, you'll have a lot of brake lights there. And that 55 itself, pretty jammed up from Catella all the way down past the 5. With Southern California's most accurate traffic reports, I'm Will Kohlschreiber.
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0: KFI AM 640. Bill Handel here on a Wednesday morning, September 23rd. Neil, would you like to tell me what's going on with the world-famous back-to-back Dodgers?
1: 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It's about time.
0: God, so professional, Neil.
1: Thanks, William.
0: Yeah, so good. Okay, Wednesday, last two segments of the show. It's medical news with Dr. Jim Keeney. 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Jim, thanks for joining us. And okay, here is something that so many people are on, and that's the GLP-1 drugs. And now we're hearing that the lawsuits are starting to fly based on the fact that for some reason, a number of GLP-1 patients are starting to do impressions of Ray Charles. And so what's going on with this vision loss? See how that worked? It's a good connection.
2: Yeah.
0: Okay. Thank you, Jim, for understanding.
2: I got that. Yeah. So this is it's interesting, right? Because it's hard because every time you talk about stuff like this, it's statistics and nobody's really interested in statistics, right? So what it looks like is there's an association between being on Ozempic and a doubling of your chances of this thing happening. So this can happen to people without being on Ozempic. And if people that are on it, it has a double the chance. We don't know whether that means that the Ozempic doubled the chance or the things that's selected for the group of people who take Ozempic, like being overweight, having high blood pressure, having sleep apnea. Are those the risk factors that actually caused it? And that's why this selected group has doubled the chance. It's an extremely rare thing. So we're talking about 2 to 4 people per 100,000 will get this. So that means 996,000 on it won't get it.
0: All right. So your chances, it's one of those where if you have a 1 in 100,000 chance and all of a sudden you've doubled it, it's now 2 out of 100,000 chance. So those are minuscule numbers. And yet, does medical science take that stuff seriously when the numbers are that low?
2: Yeah, absolutely. Because, I mean, what we'd like to know, is there a true, there's an association for sure. It seems like it does double the chances. So now, is it a cause? Does the Ozempic actually cause it, or is it the other things that cause it? There is no proof of that. The national association that deals with this particular disease has come out and said, we see an association for sure. Well, not even for sure. Some studies don't show an association. There's no increase in some of the studies. And we're talking about studies that are retrospective studies looking at like between 2 and 4 million people. So, they have good numbers, but sometimes it shows an association. Sometimes it doesn't. It just remains to be seen. And it's going to be very hard when you have a very rare side effect to try and tease out whether the drug caused it or something else caused it is going to take huge numbers. And so it's going to be very difficult to figure out. But when you look at the risks of obesity, it's pretty clear that taking this risk, right? We always take risks. You decide to go on the freeway because you need to get to work in an efficient manner. There's a chance you're getting in a car wreck on that freeway, one that could even kill you. But you take that chance because the risk-benefit ratio plays out. And I think in this case, I would not stop taking Ozempic just because of this story.
0: Fair enough. Let's take a break. We'll come back. And there's a new FDA-approved breast cancer pill. How big a deal is that? We'll come right back with Dr. Jim Keeney. Amy in the KFI newsroom.
3: Here's the latest just coming into the KFI 24-hour newsroom. Harvey Weinstein has been sentenced to 15 years in prison for a sex crime in New York dating back to 2006. Hazmat crews are monitoring a lithium battery storage unit in Laverne that continues to heat up. And Mayor Bass is in a new place in the race for mayor of L.A., second place. Those stories and more coming up at the top of the hour. We've got some lingering clouds. Otherwise, just sunny skies today. Highs in the 70s at the coast, 80s to mid-90s inland. This report brought to you by Albertsons and Vaughn's. From your Toyota Dealers Traffic Center, we make it easy. This is not going to be easy getting around a mattress that's in the freeway lanes on the 5.
4: Yeah, in South Orange County, got a mattress there in the middle lane, 5 freeway southbound Bake Parkway, adding to your slowing as you get away from the El Toro Y. The 5 southbound at Barranca, that is a looks like somebody stalled out in the middle lane. So the southbound side of the 5, pretty ugly all the way down. Well, actually, it's kind of ugly all the way from Buena Park in spots off and on all the way down to the El Toro Y. 405, not doing much better. It's pretty slow through Orange County as well, starting at Bolsa. Just stopped. Barely moving at all the way down to the 55 freeway. We've got some problems as well if you are headed through L.A. First of all, the 101 is extremely slow getting out of Woodland Hills southbound. Looking at delays starting from just about Canoga Avenue as you make your way over to the 405. And that 405 really heavy this morning from Roscoe Boulevard. Actually, even before then, more like Devonshire is where the brake lights start to stay slow to sunset. With Southern California's most accurate traffic reports, I'm Will Kohlschreiber.
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4: Hi, AM 640, Handle here. On a Wednesday morning, September 23rd, hump day, and some of the big stories we are covering. At the UN, the president spoke yesterday, as you know, threatened to annihilate Iran if they didn't come to a deal. Iran's president just finished speaking a few minutes ago, saying, "We will never bow our head. We will not let Donald Trump basically tell us what to do." A U.S. delegate walked right out of the room and was instantly taken out by a drone. Back we go to Dr. Jim Keeney as we finish medical news. Jim, a new FDA-approved breast cancer pill. Considering breast cancer is such a huge problem in the United States, how big a deal is this? I mean, is this really for real?
26: Yeah, this is for real. It's a big deal, but for a very small, select group of patients, right? So, you know how we can slice and dice these different types of cancers into different categories as far as, you know, if you're HR positive, HERS2 negative, this is the group we're looking for this pill. And they have to have locally advanced or metastatic breast cancer. Then they have to have a mutation after starting chemo. It is an ESR1 resistant mutation. So that's, you know, this is highly specific. But here's the big deal is that before we used to treat, then we used to take a scan. We would see no growth, or we would see new growth, and then all of a sudden we would say, okay, the treatment didn't work, we're going to change the treatment. And we do that cycle over and over again. This is now we treat, we do a blood test to see if there's molecular resistance building up in the DNA, and then we change the treatment before we ever see any new visible tumor. And the question is, does that really work? Does that reduce the growth for the cancer? It does. And in these individuals, it definitely worked. And that's what, so they had, they looked at 3,000 cases that were underwent this testing, and they ended up with 315 patients. So about 10% will start in that first category and transition to being the mutation that's fixed by this pill. And then they gave them the pill, and it did increase mean survival. But that, you know, very specific.
4: Yeah,
26: big deal, but very specific.
4: You see, that's the question I asked, where is this a big deal? Because I'm talking numbers and people who get breast cancer, and it's an enormous number of women and occasionally a man. And if I have breast cancer, I'm jumping up and down and saying there's a new breast cancer pill. Is it so specific? Is it so limited that the number of breast cancer patients are, well, frankly, minuscule relative to what
1: the number of breast cancer cases out there, period.
26: Yeah, I mean, it's not a big number. It's not the majority, right? I don't have an exact percentage of how many people are going to fit into this category, but it is people right now with a very limited lifespan because they have advanced okay. breast cancer that's metastatic and resistant. So the issue is that as we learn about breast cancer, we learn around the edges, right? Because we are more willing to push harder and test unproven therapies on people that we know don't have a long lifespan, and those people are willing to be tested on. And so, you know, that's what we're learning, and we're moving that edge back. So in the future, could we eventually get to a point where we don't have to wait for tumor growth on an x-ray before we can do a blood test and figure out whether the cancer treatment is working or not working? That's the big change, and that will be the big deal in the future. But right now, it's just for a select few.
1: Okay, and then I'm going to we'll do a final question here. The fact that this works for very few people under very specific circumstances, is that lead logically to expanding the treatment based on this research to create more and more drugs for more and more people?
26: Yeah, absolutely. Absolutely. This particular drug, because of the mechanism. So the mechanism is that, you know, we put people on estrogen inhibitors because we know that estrogen hits a receptor and then it makes the cancer grow. And what happens in this mutation is the receptor actually mutates. So we no longer need the estrogen to activate the receptor and make the tumor grow, which is crazy. I mean, it's so crazy how smart these cancers are for cells. And then, and so this one is very specific that it actually wipes out that receptor. So it goes straight for the receptor and wipes it out. I guess it's possible that could be expanded in the future for any receptor positive, you know, cancer, that we could go after that specific receptor. So, you know, it is interesting. And like I said, I think it helps for future, but right now it is a smaller percentage of cancer patients.
1: Okay, so real quickly, is there anything in the future, I mean, the magic bullet for cancer, because there's so many hundreds of cancers out there and it looks like the treatments are very specific to a given cancer?
26: Well, I mean, as we develop these monoclonal antibodies that can go after very specific molecular targets, and at the same time now we're developing the ability, right, to be able to do DNA testing and get very specific DNA on each of these individual different cancers. Even though we say breast cancer, we could be talking about hundreds of different variations. So the timing is right where we both have targeted magic bullets that can go after a molecular target, and we have the ability to identify specific molecular targets. So yeah, I think we're at an inflection point where these things are going to expand and grow. They're going to be ridiculously expensive. So that's the other question, is can we afford the treatment? Once we get this, and it shows that it saves lives, but it costs, you know, $500,000 to save a life, are we going to be able to afford that?
1: Yeah, and there's very few people that are worth $500,000 as far as I'm concerned. No thanks. You know, just die. All right, Jim, we're done on a Wednesday as we usually are. Thank you. We'll talk again next Wednesday, and you and I will probably talk in the next few days. Absolutely. All right, Jim, thank you. And that's it. We are done, guys. Wednesday is done. I come back tomorrow. Tomorrow's my last day before I go on vacation. And so Neil will be taking over for me, so you'll probably get a real show. Tomorrow morning, it's Will, who, never mind. Will and Amy and Neil and I are here from 6 to 9. And after that, it's Neil and Neil. And we have, as always, Kono and Ann putting it all together, which is why our ratings are just so
3: I think
1: God
3: the best
1: awful.
3: They've ever been.
1: No,
3: right?
1: They are not the best they've ever been. Not even close to the best they ever
3: I
1: been.
3: So.
1: I'll
3: I think
1: tell
3: I was,
1: you what. Do you know what beats
5: can't
1: us?
5: Better than do, one.
1: Do you know what beats us? A show, Farsi folk songs from Fresno. That beats us. This is KFI show. 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
3: I'm Amy King, live in the KFI 24-hour newsroom. Disgraced Hollywood producer Harvey Weinstein has been sentenced to 15 years in prison for a sexual assault conviction. He was facing up to 25 years for the assault on a former production assistant at his Manhattan apartment back in 2006. The sentencing comes after years of legal battles that resulted in an overturned conviction and retrials. Dolly Parton's estate has accused her nephew of threatening violence and to destroy his aunt's legacy and business empire. Brian Seaver was fired recently from his longtime role of protecting the country legend's properties, and the estate is asking a judge to keep him away from their employees and business dealings. Seaver is the one who announced Parton's death last month in a video. Friday, 9/25, is Dolly Parton Day in California. Firefighters in Laverne have been monitoring a lithium battery storage unit that's been heating up because of a nearby fire. The unit is near a solar farm at a Metropolitan Water District treatment plant. The storage unit began smoking and making popping sounds yesterday because of the heat exposure.
5: We've been monitoring the temperature with the drone, and unfortunately this morning about 7 o'clock it started upticking in temperature.
3: Laverne Fire Battalion Chief Mark Savage tells KTLA the temperature inside has gone up about 20 degrees from 70 to 90. Homes and shopping centers in the area were evacuated yesterday and schools were locked down. Grace Elementary School is closed today. A new poll shows L.A. City Council member Nithya Raman leading Mayor Bass in the L.A. mayor's race. The UC Berkeley Institute of Governmental Studies has Raman favored by 39% of likely voters compared to 28% for Bass. The rest are undecided. The poll also shows Mayor Bass has a 63% unfavorable rating. 39% said they had an unfavorable view of Raman. 21% had no opinion. Mayor Bass is going to be on with KFI's Monks and Merrill today at 1 p.m. A relative newcomer to politics is taking on a well-known Democrat in California and D.C.
7: Christian Morales is running as a Republican and trying to unseat Congresswoman Maxine Waters.
8: I was asked, and I gladly said, sure, why not? I'll step up to the plate.
7: He says Waters has been in office for far too long.
8: No one wants to talk with her. No one wants to listen to her. No one wants to even interact with her.
7: He says term limits need to be a thing.
8: And I think that's what's contributing to part of this gridlock that we have ongoing here in Congress.
7: Morales says that he feels that most politicians are full of it.
8: Rather than actually understanding the data.
7: Jason Campidonia, KFI News.
3: Higher HOA fees could be coming to homeowners in California. Assembly Bill 2050 is waiting for Governor Newsom's signature. If he signs it, the bill would require HOAs to save enough money to cover repairs and costs for the next 30 years. If they don't have enough in reserve, they would need to increase fees or add a special charge for homeowners. The governor has until September 30th to sign or veto the bill. About one in four California households pay HOA fees. A man from Big Bear has been arrested for the murder of his wife, who's been missing for 20 years. Jeff Mayorka was arrested on Monday. The investigation started in 2020 when deputies were called about a suspicious discovery at a home on Forest Road. They looked in a crawl space under the home and found human remains. The death was ruled a homicide, but it wasn't until 2023 that the remains were identified as those of Jill Mayorka, who was apparently killed in 2006. Some people who took GLP-1s are suing the makers of the weight loss drug over a condition leading to sudden vision loss.
9: They allege the drug manufacturers didn't provide clear information about that possible side effect. Novo Nordisk, which makes Wegovy and Ozempic, and Eli Lilly, which makes Zepbound, are named in the lawsuits. There's some research that suggests GLP-1s could raise the risk of developing the condition. Some nations outside of the U.S. require the drugs to include that information on the label. Tammy Trujillo, KFI News.
3: An iconic movie car is about to be on the auction block. ABC's Mike Dubusky says it's the Batmobile from Batman Returns with Michael Keaton.
10: Now that movie prop is going under the hammer at the Los Angeles-based Julian's Auctions. It's estimated to fetch between $5 and $7 million at auction in November.
3: In the movie, the Batmobile is powered by a flame-throwing jet turbine. In reality, it's a Chevy V8 that provides the power for the 19-foot-long car. Southland weather from KFI, sunny highs in the 70s at the beaches, 80s to near 90 for Metro LA, Inland OC in the Antelope Valley, upper 80s to mid 90s in the valleys, low to upper 90s in the IE. Tomorrow, about the same as today. 67 in Orange, 68 in Manhattan Beach, 68 in Cerritos, 67 in Mission Viejo. The KFI market report, the Dow trading down 332 points. The NASDAQ off 278. S&P 500 is down 50. We've got slowing in Sunland on the 210.
4: Yeah, some slow traffic there on the 210. And remember, you can always let us know when you see something out there. Pound 250 on your cell phone, keyword KFI traffic. That's exactly what this listener did.
11: This is Brian. Eastbound 210, there's a brief lane closure about a mile west of the Latuna Canyon exit. That seems to be what's causing the backup of traffic all the way to the 118.
4: Yeah, it looked like there was an earlier crash there as well, but it is slow through that stretch. It's also pretty slow, according to John, who let us know about a problem on the 91. Just really jammed up on those fast-track lanes getting out of Corona, and I see that. In fact, it does look like the fast-track lanes aren't doing much better, if any, than the mainline lanes right out of downtown Corona over towards the 71. Alhambra, we've got a fresh new crash on the 10 westbound at Fremont. Carpool and left lanes are blocked. You're slow from Atlantic Boulevard. And heading either direction on the 101 through Camarillo, terrible drive there. At Lewis Road, we've got a crash in the center divider. It's slow on both sides. With Southern California's most accurate traffic reports, I'm Will Kohlschreiber.

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23: You can't do whatever it is you're doing here. 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
30: Ooh, I like the quiet. Starting it out.
1: 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It's officially autumn. Feels like autumn. I said, let's have chilly this week.
30: Did you know,
1: it's not 120 degrees. It's autumn.
30: Yeah.
1: And then today it's supposed to be 90 degrees again. So so autumn is here, but also we are in Southern California. It's just the way of the world. We do have the hottest El Nino on record on tap. We've got a Pacific storm of Polo that we told you about off the coast of Mexico yesterday that could cause more of that muggy tropical weather we saw the last time a hurricane got close. I can't pronounce the other Pacific storm.
30: Odalis.
1: Oh, Odalis.
31: Like, I thought it was Odalis.
30: Listen, Amy King.
1: This is a white on white situation, and yeah, I'm here
30: this
1: for
30: is,
1: it.
30: I think a hate crime, actually.
1: Go for
30: I'm going to go ahead and just go
1: Fight.
30: Home.
1: Fight.
30: I will go with Amy King. She probably knows.
1: Who? Amy, did you look into this?
31: Yes.
30: Yeah,
1: oh,
30: I'm
1: you
30: sure
1: did.
30: She would.
1: Okay.
30: I literally just Googled
1: what
30: it.
1: What is the etymology say. Of Odalis?
31: Isn't that a bug question?
1: No, it means where does the word come from? Where is the word come from? What See, is it?
31: Well, it's somebody's name.
30: So if you Google it, it says the English pronunciation is Odalis.
1: Odalis.
30: And the Spanish pronunciation is Odalis or Othalis. But
31: like
30: I don't
31: Barcelona?
30: Know.
1: It definitely says Odalis AI pronunciation.
30: Yeah, but again, do we believe? Let's go to pronouncenames.com.
1: Okay, get it. Get it. We are, while you do that research, we are going to get into this true crime trial that is sweeping the internet, sweeping TikTok and the like. And it is a fascinating one. It's one of those murders that comes from one of the places where you don't expect it. But if you are seethed in or if you are bathing yourself in true crime, you know that too often this is the case. You've got a music pastor and an American Idol contestant that is charged in Miami County with murdering his wife. He claims it was an intruder that

0: came into the house and shot and killed his wife as she slept, shooting her in the head twice. He was in the home, by the by. The guy that the prosecution says did it was in the home, and he's got two daughters, 10 and 12. And the story goes that he was tucking his daughter in. He was in his daughter's room, and that it was an intruder that burst in and killed the wife. Well, that case is going on right now. The prosecution is in day two of laying out its case. And this one is wild. We'll get into it coming up at the top of the next hour. Did we get any clarification on Odalys, Odalys?
1: I think it's going to be somewhere in between.
0: Okay.
1: I would like to ask the listeners, because then I don't have to be responsible for it. You know what I'm saying?
0: Okay.
2: Because so, you don't trust me in the news department?
1: I didn't. No, Amy. Amy. my dear
0: Now you pissed off Amy King.
1: I literally have...
2: Don't talk about Eagles with me.
0: And she's going off a cliff this weekend. You better make things good before she goes off that building.
1: Amy, which number of wife are you for Larry?
0: What does that mean?
2: I don't know what that means.
1: Which Larry Larry King, you're, which one were you? Which number of...
0: You just made a Larry King reference in the year of our Lord, 2026?
1: I'm sorry, is he old hat now?
0: I think he's no longer with us.
1: Well,
2: you think if I was once married to Larry King that I would be working
0: That's
2: right
0: a good
2: now?
0: Point.
1: I don't know. He's had eight or nine wives, so I can't imagine that the alimony... I used to work for him.
0: I met him at a synagogue. He's a nice guy.
1: He was really fun.
0: He's somebody that you would definitely have a couple cocktails with. I think. I
3: Shannon Farron, you're on the air.
0: Yeah, I found him very affable.
2: Medford, Oregon, hello.
3: Medford... Poconos.
0: All right, Carrie and Shannon will continue. Amy King is in the KFI 24-hour newsroom.
2: Here's the latest. Six Flags is facing lawsuits that claim more than 100 people have been injured riding its now-closed X2 coaster. A powerful hurricane churning off Mexico's Pacific coast could bring coastal flooding and erosion to Southern California this weekend or early next week. And 28 young women are a step closer to becoming part of the 2027 Rose Court. Those stories and more coming up at the bottom of the hour. We'll check and see what's slowing you down along the 110 next.
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0: DRE number 019-61658, Providence Realty, DRE number 019-15212.
2: Sunny skies, highs in the 70s at the coast, 80s to mid-90s inland. 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There's a crash in Elysian Park on the 110.
5: Some sort of little mishap there. 110 freeway, southbound Stadium Way. Crash there in the center divider. It's slow through the area. Also in Camarillo. Been talking about this just a bit. Looks like the crash is finally clearing. On the northbound side of the 101 approaching Lewis Road, for a while there, we had several lanes closed. Traffic is getting better there. In Carson, 405 northbound at Wilmington Avenue, that off-ramp is closed. They're doing some road work there, it looks like. Traffic slow from the 710. And in Alhambra, they're still clearing a crash. 10 westbound at Fremont. Carpool and left lanes at last report were blocked. Still some slowing, though. It looks like everything's on the right shoulder at this point. With Southern California's most accurate traffic reports, I'm Will Kohlschreiber.
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25: Hey, it's Conway Show. Today, after 6 p.m., Hurricane Polo is intensifying off the California-Mexico coast. We'll tell you if it's going to hit Southern California and when, all today, after 6, right here on the Conway Show.
26: I was so high, I did not recognize the fire burning in her eyes.
1: See if I can.
0: I mean, this is why we have Henry DiCarlo's number.
1: He is on air at the moment.
0: So
1: let's see what happens if I call.
0: He's not on the air at the moment. They're doing sports.
1: Well, he's about 9:20. He's probably about.
0: He's a professional.
1: He's always about to call. We'll see what happens here.
0: Yeah, let's see what happens. I mean, does he take your calls usually?
1: I don't think I've ever called him in my life.
0: Oh man, maybe he thinks you're injured.
1: So he's definitely going to take.
0: You know what got me thinking this morning?
1: What's that?
0: Is in case of emergency.
1: He's quite literally on TV right now.
0: You know how you put, in case of emergency, you put down somebody's number,
1: yeah,
0: right? Like if you're going, I don't know, freaking rock climbing on your cruise ship or whatever it is.
1: Yeah. Yeah. Yeah. In your phone, right?
0: Yeah.
1: Ice.
0: No. Not in your phone. Like if you're filling out a waiver in case of emergency,
1: okay.
0: Who do you call? If you're, you know, whatever you're going to do. When I started my Scientologist art class, you know, in case of emergency, in case you stroke out, who do we call?
1: Mm-hmm.
0: Who answers the phone? Who answers the phone in 2026 if they know who's calling?
1: In the year of our Lord. That's a very good
0: point. Who answers the phone if they don't know who's calling?
1: Sorry, friends.
0: Nobody's calling in an emergency. I mean, nobody's answering in your emergency. If you're stroking out at your Scientologist art class, no one's answering that call. What everyone should put on in case of emergency, 911.
1: I agree. I was just going to say the exact thing. I don't need you to call my mom in Indiana.
0: Yeah. does.
1: Call St. Joseph Providence Medical Center down the street.
0: What is Kathleen in Indiana going to do? She's going to
1: say, okay, all right, let me just go on, right, on googleflights.com also, and see if I can book a ticket for next Tuesday.
0: Also, in case of emergency, what am I, 9?
1: Yeah.
0: I'm a grown-ass adult. Yeah. Like, who cares? I've got my own problem if I stroke out. You know what I mean? Like...
1: Yeah. I also just think, like, especially now, do you feel like if something major happened that was horrible, they'd probably find out? Because I know that my loved ones are just scrolling all day. Yeah. So they're going to see it on Twitter.
0: Well, you're a personality.
1: No,
0: you're
1: famous.
0: Well, so if something happened to you, especially at work, it would make the news and people would find out. Now, would they keep scrolling?
1: Yeah. There wouldn't be a lot of engagement on that post. It'd be a,
0: That's not true.
1: He flipped a jet car. In the Long Beach, at the Long Beach, at the Aquarium of the Pacific, he flipped a jet car.
0: I love.
1: What else is happening?
0: I love the Aquarium of the Pacific.
1: It's terrific.
0: I love an aquarium. Okay, so we have talked about the race for mayor between Nithya Raman and Karen Bass. And I knew there was something wrong. I knew there was something afoot for Karen Bass, who has run this town and run this state for her entire career. Mm. She knows enough where the bodies are buried. She's got enough connections to have had this lengthy of a career in Democratic politics in California and Washington. So when she came into our studio and decided to sit down for an interview with us,
1: I thought things must be bad.
0: Like, what's going on here? Uh-huh. There was something in my gut that said, why would she even bother a KFI, an audience that does not lean left? And what is she doing here?
1: Right. What does she have to stand to gain?
0: She must have had a heads up that things were going south, because just Monday, guys, when we talked about the mayor's race, mentioned the cow sheet. You know how I like to follow the money. I don't follow the polling because it's all biased, especially when it's coming from newspapers now that lean one way or the other. The money doesn't lie. And Cow Sheet Market on Monday had Karen Bass at 52% to Nithya Raman's 48%. And at the time I said, my God, that is a slim margin. It's basically the margin of error for Karen Bass.
1: Yeah, for an incumbent who...
0: Too close for comfort for her. Yeah, for an incumbent and for somebody who has that kind of career. Nithya Raman, if you don't know, she is a Democratic socialist. She was once in Karen Bass's circle. She decided to give us some palace intrigue and go after her former friend slash boss and is now running against her. Today, the roles have reversed.
1: Yeah, this poll from Berkeley and the LA Times puts Nithya Raman ahead 39% to 28%.
0: No, that's your poll?
1: The new poll is
0: okay.
1: I'm
0: looking at Kalshi, though. I'm talking about the money.
1: Oh, okay.
0: The money has Nithya Raman at 61% to Karen Bass's 39%.
1: Oh, yes.
0: That is huge. So Monday, it was Karen at 52, Nithya at 48. Today, it's Nithya Raman pulled ahead by a lot. By a lot. What happened this week that results in a change like this?
1: Is this when I should talk about the poll?
0: Yeah.
1: So I think that maybe, I don't want to say that we're jumping the shark here. I kind of think that the call sheet numbers for the mayor election in Los Angeles are maybe not as predictive as a larger contest. But this poll that I was referring to earlier has Nithya now ahead 39% to 28%. And I think that maybe this poll is now influencing the call sheet, the betting market, because you add those numbers together, there's still 33.5% of people who are not.
0: But that's a poll out of Berkeley, right?
1: Which is,
0: it's going to lean left. So I would think that would favor Nithya Raman.
1: Yeah, but I think you can't discount how... the DSA and at least a lot of the momentum, that heat, the movement that the Gen Z would call it, is really behind the DSA. You've
0: Absolutely.
1: Got Mandami. You've got all these people who are saying, look, the establishment, we are over, no matter if it's left or right. And we want somebody else and somebody different.
0: Yeah. And right now, and for a while now, Bernie Sanders has been, you know, caucusing, for lack of a better word, with the other socialists about who they're going to run for 2028. You're right. The energy is building. The energy is all on the side of the Democratic Socialists. And it's gotten it's gotten even bigger into a bigger snowball just this week, which is why I think it's trickled down to LA.
1: I agree.
0: Nationally, people are talking about this all over the place in terms of 2028 and what's going to happen on November 4th when the floodgates open. And AOC is going to walk through that door.
1: Yeah, the motion is there. And I'm very curious to see, because again, I don't know if it's outsized because those people are more strongly online. And therefore, does it just sort of create the sense, we've gotten this before, where there will be a very dramatic fringe group of people who come in and take over? I think at a local level, you've seen it. Obviously, it happened in New York. Mamdani has a ton of charisma. I think people don't really care about the policies deep down in the historic track record of socialism because they look at it and say, like, yeah, things are too expensive and this guy is going to make it cheaper.
0: Well, and to that point that you just brought up, the fact that the president, we talked about this yesterday, sat down with Mamdani, is platforming him. We'll get into that when we come back. Gary and Shannon will continue. Andy Riesmeyer is in. Andy Riesmeyer, you can catch him on weekends here from 12 to 3. He does the Andy Riesmeyer show. And then, of course, you know he's on KTLA every morning doing the news. But
1: nothing from Henry, by the way.
0: Was kind enough. Nothing. Did you text him or did you call?
1: I called him. Just
0: which seems to be more of an urgent situation.
1: And you would think it'd be like, hey, bud, I'm on TV. Yeah. What's up?
0: I'm going to call him in the break.
1: Okay, you call him too.
0: That would be weird,
1: if he doesn't answer... Yeah, call. You can call
0: I'm
1: him.
0: I'm not going to call Henry.
1: Call him right now. Call him right now. He's going. No, you should. It's funny.
2: No, it'd be embarrassing if Henry picks up for you, but didn't pick up for Andy.
1: I don't think it would.
0: I don't think it would be that
1: big of a surprise. No. I just think it's like, let's be real here. Shannon Farron, Andy Riesmeyer. Who are you going to answer? I think he's
0: Shannon. Who is what he would say? Amy King has the news.
1: Because this is a 951 number.
0: Is this from Fresno?
2: Lawsuits have been filed against Six Flags Magic Mountain over injuries and deaths blamed on the X2 roller coaster.
3: Lawsuits each say riders suffered major brain injuries. Attorneys representing the three plaintiffs say more than 100 people have come forward in the past 2 months, claiming they also suffered brain damage while riding the X2. The lawsuits say the popular roller coaster had design flaws dating back to its opening 24 years ago. The ride has been closed since early July after a woman suffered a traumatic brain injury and went into a coma. She needed emergency brain surgery and was hospitalized for nearly a month. Another woman who collapsed while exiting the ride that same week is still not breathing on her own. Daniel Martindale, KFI News.
2: The National Hurricane Center says Hurricane Polo in the Pacific Ocean is an extremely dangerous storm. It has maximum sustained winds of 165 miles per hour. It's off the coast of Mexico now. Forecasters say it risks coastal flooding and erosion in Southern California by this weekend or early next week, depending on how the storm tracks. It's expected to move west-northwest over the next few days. A tropical storm warning has been issued for part of Mexico's Pacific coast. Tropical storm Odalis in the Pacific has strengthened into a hurricane, but forecasters say that one's not threatening land. It's churning in open waters off the southern tip of Baja California. No coastal watches or warnings are in effect. Former Orange County Congresswoman Katie Porter may have a new gig.
4: Governor Newsom has appointed Porter to the California Community College's Board of Governors. 2 months ago, after losing her bid for governor, Porter said that she was done for now with politics and campaigning. Her appointment is pending state Senate confirmation. Porter is a progressive Democrat and would be paid $100 for every day she conducts official business in the role. Deborah Mark, KFI News.
2: People in LA County being warned about another outbreak of flea-borne typhus. Public health officials say it's in the Wilshire Center neighborhood where 7 people have come down with symptoms. 6 had to be treated at the hospital but have since recovered. The outbreak is the second reported by the department this year. It comes during an increase in flea-borne typhus cases countywide. There have been 109 cases in LA County so far this year. Symptoms can include fever, headache, body aches, muscle pain, nausea, and vomiting. 28 finalists for the 2027 Rose Court have been announced. 7 will be selected next week to represent the Tournament of Roses. The Rose Court Queen and her court will ride along Colorado Boulevard in the 138th Rose Parade and attend the college football playoff quarterfinal at the Rose Bowl game on New Year's Day, 2027. The Queen and court will be announced on Monday. Southland weather from KFI, sunny skies, highs in the 70s at the coast, 80s to near 90 for Metro LA, inland OC, and the high desert, upper 80s to mid 90s for the valleys and Inland Empire. About the same for tomorrow with a chance of afternoon thunderstorms. Mostly sunny and warm again Friday and through the weekend. Highs in the 70s at the coast, 80s to low 90s inland. It is 72 in Diamond Bar, 71 Newport Beach, and it's a slow go through industry on the 60.
5: The westbound drive still emptying out from the morning commute. You're going to see brake lights spread around Azusa Avenue. Stays pretty heavy over to Rosemead Boulevard heading west there. It's also still really heavy on the northbound side of the 71. Getting away from the 60 as you make your way on up through Pomona there, up to Mission Boulevard. After that, it is a lot better. Checking on things in the low desert or beyond the low desert, even as you make your way towards Phoenix. If you're a trucker, got to head out of state. We still have a couple of miles of slowing on the eastbound side of the 10 freeway. That's going to be right near Eagle Mountain Road before the 177, a crash being worked on. And again, several miles of slowing. So if you don't want to get caught in that, I would delay your trip just a bit. It's also still really, really slow southbound side of the 405 out of the valley, starting at Sherman Way, actually Roscoe, all the way down to about sunset there. And in the Riverside area, 91 eastbound between Arlington and Central, we've got the carpool lane closed there. With Southern California's most accurate traffic reports, I'm Will Kohlschreiber.
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1: That's me.
0: Now, AI can do a lot for us. How much are we willing to let it do for us? Meta has an AI called Muse that could handle your shopping and travel and email. But how much do you trust? Is all trust out the window?
1: You shouldn't. You shouldn't trust any of this stuff. Nobody has any idea what this stuff is capable of.
0: We'll talk about it coming up in about an hour. We are in the midst of talking about the mayor's race, which seems to have drastically flip-flopped over just this week, with Nithya Raman overtaking Karen Bass, at least when it comes to the money markets. Kalshi's got her at 61%, Nithya Raman, over Karen Bass's 39%. Poly Markets got Nithya Raman at 58% to Karen Bass's 42%. And we were talking about this energy. It seems all the momentum is on the side of the Democratic Socialists right now. Mm. Now, we are so far out from 2028. A lot can happen. Hell, a lot can happen between now, mid-September, and November 4th, when the floodgates open and you get to see all the people on both sides of the aisle that are throwing their hat in the 2028 race. But it's pretty damn interesting to see what the momentum is doing, specifically for the city of Los Angeles and for the presidential race. We talked about Donald Trump sitting down and having that meeting with New York City Mayor Zohran Mamdani this week, praising him in a press conference after, reaching across the aisle and slapping his back, I believe, was captured on film.
1: Such an odd thing, because there have also been some, I think, big PR blunders lately from the administration, in addition to policies that are very unpopular, the Iran war, obviously. But at the same time, this nonsense with trying to ban the news organizations, which really kind of, I think, it goes to show that there's a lot of things that the president is doing that is that I don't think are helping Republicans, or at least maybe more moderate Democrats.
0: Maybe he's playing the long game and he's greatly helping Republicans. A lot of them are really upset about that Mamdani meeting. They're upset about Trump patting him on the back, saying on the microphone, "I want him to be a great mayor. He's certainly got great potential." They talked about the cost of living and housing issues. The reason I say it's maybe playing for the long game, maybe the president is getting into some derivatives with calculus, is that maybe you give up the midterms. Maybe you let this momentum of the Democratic Socialists play out.
1: Oh, that's interesting.
0: And
1: that's
0: therefore
1: so risky, though.
0: They crown an AOC as a nominee going into the 2028. He's going to have his apprentice game with all the Republicans running, seemingly blessing whoever he thinks can take on. How is AOC? Say the president gives, to use your word, Mamdani and the socialists a platform, mm-hmm, like he is. Mm-hmm. It raises their level, doesn't it? It gives them more momentum, even more than they have.
1: Yeah.
0: It propels them to maybe picking a Democratic candidate that's more socialist for 2028 and easier to beat.
1: But is that the case? Because even when you look, I mean, obviously we're in California, it's very progressive, but there's so little heat. I think, I don't know. My concern in that scenario would be then all of a sudden you have someone who is very far left who is able to win. Because it's almost like the outsiders.
0: It's a gamble, isn't it?
1: Well, and everybody wants an outsider. I mean, that's one of the reasons that Trump won in 2016 and I think continued to do well in 2024 is because these people, like them or not, Bernie Sanders, Trump, represent the extension of the party on the far end. Everybody can agree that we hate the people who are in office. We hate the way that business is done as usual. We blame everybody who's been in power for 50 years or whatever for the reason that we are in that things happen that we don't like. So I think it's attractive anytime somebody shows up and says, "I'm going to flip the table and start over completely." And I think that that's why these people get heat.
0: But if you can take a third party candidate and make it a second party candidate when you're the ruling party, you're going to take that gamble.
1: Yeah, like
0: if I could take a Ralph Nader and propel him to number two on the ticket and I'm number one, hell yeah.
1: This is
0: if I can squeeze out the moderate Democrat from the top of the ticket, I'll take that gamble.
1: Chess, not checkers, which is way smarter and probably someone in charge somewhere up there is thinking this way. If you and I are having this conversation,
0: I think Trump must be thinking this way.
1: You think so?
0: I think that's what went behind his sitting down with Mom Donnie and giving him that platform.
1: So the idea is...
0: gives the whole movement a platform.
1: The movement grows.
0: It elevates them to the same stage as Trump, and that's what he wants, because he will beat them on the same stage.
1: And maybe in a sense that well, if Kamala Harris or Governor Gavin Newsom cannot win America as the president, then I don't see a far left. I mean, clip this and use it in 2028. I don't see a DSA candidate winning for president. So maybe that is a good idea.
0: It's apples and oranges when you got Gavin Newsom and you've got a DSA candidate.
1: No, I'm saying if they can't even do it.
0: Yeah, I know.
1: Then there's, if they can't capture the excitement of the middle of the country.
0: Yeah, I just think there's more excitement for the DSA than there is for a Gavin Newsom.
1: Yeah.
0: Period.
1: But even when we're talking about Ohio, Iowa, we're talking about the middle part of the country that is not going to vote. She's a socialist. That's like basically.
0: Right. And that's what I think Trump is hoping for.
1: Yeah. Wow. I'm so excited to see if it goes that way. You are a genius and you should make more money.
0: I am not. It won't. And I won't. Okay. Coming up next, we'll dig into music news. Chews in Texas won't go away, will it?
1: It's always in my head.
0: Is it?
1: Yeah. To the point where my girlfriend has to be like, stop singing that, please.
0: Really?
1: Yes. 100%.
0: Oh, because I can't get Sunset out of my head.
1: Oh, that's so kind of you.
0: Can we play that when we come back, Elmer?
2: Yeah.
0: All right. Gary and Shannon will continue.
1: I'll make a cent.
0: Andy Riesmeyer is here. Amy King has the news.
3: Here's the latest. A fighter pilot has been rescued after crashing a training jet into Morro Bay off Point Magoo. Iran's president says the U.S. doesn't understand the country it seeks to bully, and said during a speech to the U.N. General Assembly today that peace will not come in the field of battle. And Justin Bieber and a couple guys with guitars showed up in L.A.'s MacArthur Park and performed an impromptu concert that D.A. Hockman says is another sign efforts to clean up the area are working. Those stories and more coming up at the top of the hour from the Odoo.com Weather Center. Odoo, the only business software you need. Sunny skies, highs in the 70s to low to mid 90s. 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There's a wheel in the road on the 91.
4: Yeah, it fell off of somebody and just laying there. It's the 91 westbound at the 605. In fact, the connector to the 605 north there from the 91 west. So watch out for that big old wheel in the road. It's a bit slow on the westbound 91, getting away from Valley View Street headed through that stretch. We've also got some problems on the 91 in Riverside, eastbound from Arlington to Central. Looks like the carpool lane is closed. They're doing some road work there. And on the 91 westbound before Green River. Left lane's blocked with a wreck as well. They're trying to clear that. Westchester, 405 northbound, right before Howard Hughes Parkway. Got a crash there. It's on the right shoulder. It's pretty slow through the area as you get away from the 105. With Southern California's most accurate traffic reports, I'm Will Kohlschreiber.
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0: Okay,
1: you guys, that's so kind of you.
0: Elmer, are you okay? Take you sound okay. Good. You sounded subdued, but I think you're back now.
2: Yeah, and I'm back.
0: Okay.
1: A little coffee. This is an interesting. I'm excited to talk about this song because it has been the soundtrack of not Sunset. Not the one we're listening to right now. The song has been like the soundtrack of my summer. It's been stuck in my head nonstop. I was annoyed when Stella Lefty's Boston came up instead and took over my brain. But Ella Langley's Choosing Texas is now the longest running number one Billboard Hot 100 in history.
0: It just lends itself to two-stepping, doesn't it?
1: Yeah.
0: Lends itself to playing over and over in your head. It's got that melody. It's got that tempo, the whole bit.
1: Just a little nod. It's a chill song that doesn't require a lot of you. It's not hard to sing it. You know, it's not hard to dance to it. You can just kind of sway.
0: It's easy.
1: Everybody's been there. Everybody's been in that moment before and seen the person that they love, that they brought him to Abilene, and now he's out on the dance floor dancing with somebody else that he probably wishes he was still with.
0: Take me through the story of the song. The reason we're talking about it is because it's become the longest running number one hit of all time. It's kicked off Mariah Carey's All I Want for Christmas Is You. This is a big deal that it has had such staying power.
1: Yeah.
0: What is the story of the song? I mean, all I've gathered is that she is jealous. She is from Tennessee. She likes Tennessee whiskey. The guy is dancing with the girl from Texas. It's obvious he's into her. Mm. What am I missing?
1: Well, no, I think that's it. I think that she falls in love with a guy, and she feels like she's in Tennessee. She meets him there in Tennessee, and they're together.
0: Okay.
1: And then he's like, hey, I got to go back. Let's go visit my family, I'm assuming, something like this. They take a couple-hour flight. Maybe they drive. Maybe it's a road trip down to Abilene, where he's from. And they go into a honky-tonk and walking around. And, you know, they're dancing, and then all of a sudden, he starts two-stepping around the room. And maybe he's dancing with somebody else, but maybe all the feelings start coming back.
0: Well, and is he choosing to stay with his family in Texas?
1: She can tell.
0: You know?
1: Yeah.
0: And I think the reason this has such staying power and has lasted number one is because right now, what's in vogue? Tennessee and Texas.
1: Yeah.
0: Look at your kids, where they want to go to school. The SEC is huge right now. And everyone's leaving California, whether it's you or your kids are going to college or what have you.
1: Yeah.
0: Everyone wants to go to Tennessee or Texas.
1: It's just a good song too, you know, and I think that it's a cool way to do a love song and a sort of longing, sad love song that we haven't really heard before. A lot of country songs, you're like, I've heard this a trillion times. It's a big truck. She's got nice legs. She drinks whiskey. And her dad's
0: I'm in.
1: Mean.
0: Talk about her short shorts.
1: And her shorts are Dukes, because her Daisy Dukes.
0: Oh, boy. You should work for AI writing songs.
1: Honestly, I did write a couple country songs. When I worked for Hot Wheels, I wrote a country song for the Hot Wheels
0: I forgot you were Tom Hanks and Big.
1: I know. Isn't that funny?
0: Yeah.
1: I kind of am a Make-A-Wish kid. I sort of done a lot of weird things that I had no business doing.
0: You really are.
1: I know.
0: So you made a wish to be on a radio station?
1: That's what happened. I wish for my FM, but this is close. I was like, I want to do Ryan's Roses. How do I? And they're like, well, KFI has an opening.
0: I want to do Ryan's Roses.
1: How do I do that?
0: Go sit with Shannon for a couple days downstairs. Yeah.
1: No, but I just, you know, and she's got this smooth sort of vibe. Remember, she also had another hit with Riley Green about a year ago.
0: What was that called?
1: That was called, if I remember, I Think You Might Love Me or something like that. Mm. Is that right? Amy King, do you know? You listen? I feel like you're a big country music fan.
3: I'm a huge country music fan, but I wasn't really paying attention to what you said.
1: That's okay. You Look Like You Love Me is the Riley Green Langley song from 2024.
3: Oh,
1: that's crazy.
3: A good one.
1: It's a great song. And I think, with his cowboy hat. Oh, yeah. I think that she's just got this voice that's like,
0: it's a good voice. It's a good country voice.
1: And I mean this in the best way. It's like a Disney Pixar country voice. But it's just so expressive.
0: Yeah.
3: And you know what? It's sort of Dolly Parton-ish.
0: It's a cute voice. It's sweet.
3: It's a cute voice.
0: It's like a pop voice, but country.
1: Right.
0: Yeah.
1: Yeah. And I think that this is, you know, look, pop music is country music. Country music is pop music now as well. There's a lot of crossover. And I think that, you know, you just can't deny when a song is good and it's really good. You know, those people, those DJs who can hear a hit and they say like, this is it. Hey, kid, you got it. She's got it.
0: A mother is shot and killed as she sleeps in her bed. The husband is arrested for the murder. He claims he was tucking in his daughters and that it was an intruder who did it. We'll dip into the Caleb Flynn murder trial when we come back. This one's got it all, including a private walk he took with his daughters. The mother-in-law says it was all about telling his daughters to lie for him. We'll get into it coming up next right here on Gary and Shannon.
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3: A poll problem for the mayor. I'm Amy King, live from the KFI 24-hour newsroom. LA City Council member Nithya Raman is leading Mayor Bass in the polls as the two fight for the top spot in the city.
4: The latest poll shows 39% of likely voters favor Raman, while 28% favor Bass. 33% of people who responded to the UC Berkeley Institute of Governmental Studies poll say they're undecided. Most voters who cast ballots for Spencer Pratt in the primary haven't chosen a runoff candidate, which has led to an unusually high number of undecided voters. 2,150 likely voters were surveyed between September 15th and 20th. The poll also found Bass has a 63% unfavorability rating. Mail-in ballots for the November 3rd election will be sent out in less than 2 weeks. Daniel Martindale, KFI News.
3: Mayor Bass is going to be on with KFI's Monks and Merrill today at 1. The pilot of a military training jet from Point Magoo has been rescued after a crash off San Luis Obispo County. The Coast Guard says the pilot went down in Morro Bay about six miles northwest of Morro Bay and was rescued by the Navy. The military hasn't found the jet or the wreckage. Officials are urging all boaters to be cautious in the area while traveling near Morro Bay. Firefighters in Laverne are working to cool a lithium battery storage unit that has heated up near a solar farm at a Metropolitan Water District plant. There was a fire close to the storage unit yesterday, and officials say it started smoking and making popping sounds because of the heat exposure.
5: We don't know what caused that first fire. We rolled up. Significant fire coming from that one battery storage container actually had an explosion.
3: Laverne Fire Battalion Chief Mark Savage says the temperature in the unit being monitored was up by about 20 degrees this morning. Nearby homes and shopping centers have been evacuated as a precaution. Grace Elementary School is closed today. California Attorney General Rob Bonta is dropping the remaining charges in connection with a break-in at Stanford University during pro-Palestinian protests. Five remaining protesters were facing felony vandalism and conspiracy charges for breaking into the university's administrative offices in June of 2024. In exchange for charges being dropped, they've each agreed to pay nearly $52,000 in restitution to the university and complete 100 hours of community service. Damage to the building was estimated at between $360,000 and $1 million. There were initially 12 protesters charged last year.
6: We are not terrorists.
3: Iran's president has responded to President Trump's speech at the UN General Assembly by saying his people have been victims of terrorism by the United States. President Masoud Pezeshkian says, through an interpreter, that Iran's people have only defended themselves.
6: We will never bow our head or bend at the knee.
3: He told the General Assembly today that peaceful nuclear technology is part of his country's inherent progress. Trump said in his speech that he has a big decision to make. Will a deal be reached with Iran to end the war, or does he annihilate the Islamic Republic to keep them from having a nuclear weapon? Yeah, that's Justin Bieber. He surprised some fans with a little impromptu concert at MacArthur Park. It was just him and a couple of guys with guitars Monday afternoon. Bieber performed several songs, including his hit Yukon that was released last year. LA County District Attorney Nathan Hochman posted on X saying it's a statement, or a testament rather, to the progress we're achieving to take back the park from drug dealers and enliven it for families. MacArthur Park's been the site of high-profile law enforcement raids in recent months. Southland weather from KFI, lots of sun, warm temperatures, highs in the mid to upper 70s at the beaches, 80s to near 90 for Metro LA and Inland OC, also for the Antelope Valley. Upper 80s to mid 90s in the valleys, low to mid 90s in the IE. Overnight lows in the 60s, about the same for tomorrow and Friday. We do have a chance of afternoon thunderstorms in the Inland Empire. A few degrees cooler, but still sunny and very warm as we head into the weekend. Highs in the 70s at the coast, 80s to low 90s inland. 76 now in Anaheim, 76 in West Covina. It's 74 in Redondo Beach and 78 in Rancho Cucamonga. KFI Market Report, the Dow down 350 points. The NASDAQ is off 346. S&P 500 is trading down 65. We've got slowing in downtown L.A. on the 101.
7: Both sides of the 101, you're going to find some brick lights there. Northbound side loads up right there at the 60 in the East L.A. interchange, maybe just slightly north of there, right around 5th or 4th Street. Headed through the downtown area, stays pretty heavy all the way up to Silver Lake Boulevard. Southbound side loads up on the 101 freeway as you get away from Santa Monica Boulevard, and that stays heavy all the way down to almost the 110 freeway. Looking at some extra heavy traffic as well at the beach. It looks very slow on PCH, southbound in the Big Rock area, south of Las Flores Canyon. And then you get a little break, and then right there, Topanga Canyon loads up off and on all the way down to the, it looks like Temescal Canyon there as you head southbound. So there are some slow spots. Caltrans or one of the utilities might be doing some repairs and some work there as they have been off and on all the time since the fires, basically. We've got problems in Corona. Fast track lanes closed for some maintenance there. 15 northbound at the 91. And if you're headed through Willowbrook, pothole 105 westbound at Central. It's in the left lane. With Southern California's most accurate traffic reports, I'm Will Kohlschreiber.
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1: Just an update. No message back from Henry on my end.
0: I got no text back from Henry on my end.
1: Just really embarrassing.
0: What did we do?
1: I think we called him during the middle of his weather hit. Maybe what happened.
0: Does he? But he doesn't know that we're together, does he?
1: No, probably not. Maybe I'll text Frank and ask Frank to tell Henry.
0: Frank Buckley?
1: Yeah, yeah, yeah.
0: I don't think he likes.
1: Well, he likes me.
0: He likes you.
1: Yeah.
0: Okay, good. All right. You know the show American Idol. We all know the show American Idol. We all grew up with American Idol.
1: Yeah, Kelly Clarkson.
0: There you go.
1: What about her?
0: Justin Guarini.
1: Oh, from Justin to Kelly.
0: Oh, man.
1: What a moment.
0: Kids,
1: New Clay around? New Clay is a Gen Zer. We found out today he's 24 years old. He's never going to understand what it was like.
0: He doesn't know what it's like.

0: Well, now in the year 2026, 13 years later, Caleb Flynn stands trial for Ashley's murder. Mm. He was a former music pastor, and prosecutors say he shot in cold blood his wife of almost 16 years and staged the crime scene to make it look like she was killed by an intruder.
1: In February, days after she was shot, he was arrested. He frantically called 911 to report that someone had broken into their home in Ohio and killed his wife while he was putting his daughters to bed.
0: Now, she, Ashley, was a very beloved volleyball coach. She taught in middle school. And it was a shock to everyone who broke into this home in Ohio while these little girls and the husband slept. I mean, it was everywhere. What a mystery. This is a perfect family. This is a beloved volleyball coach, former pastor, into the music circuit in the church. During these proceedings, the trial is now in its fifth day. This is the second day of the prosecution's case. They think this trial is going to last about 2 weeks. Jurors are expected to do a site visit, which is rare, but it happens.
1: It's like OJ.
0: They're expected to visit the family's home, exactly, to view the crime scene. They're going to hear from several of Ashley's family members. And in fact, her mother testified yesterday. We'll get to that.
1: Wanted to just jump in on this Tip City, Ohio, which is where this is all happening.
0: Yeah.
1: On average, zero murders a year, roughly zero to one home invasions per year.
0: Right.
1: Historically maintains the city a murder rate of zero, which would put Ashley Flynn's 2026 death the first murder ever.
0: That's why I was saying the shock was real. It's not like a double murder in LA and everyone's shocked.
1: Everyone's like, wow.
0: It's a double murder in Tip City, or it's a murder in Tip City.
1: Yeah.
0: So here's what we know. It was the early hours of February 16th when Ashley was shot and killed inside that home. Beautiful home, by the way, that she shares with her husband and two daughters. The daughters, by the way, their testimony is going to be key. We'll tell you why. He, the dad, Caleb, told investigators he was sleeping in the living room that night because he had a bad cough. According to a conversation that was captured on police-worn body cameras that, you know, you'll see probably play out in court as well for this jury, he is on this video. He says to the officer, "I woke up when I heard one of the dogs moving." He assumed one of the children had gotten out of bed. So he goes in their room, he says, "and I laid down with them," talking about the daughters, "for I don't even know how long, and that's when I heard it." He told the officers he froze when he heard that gunshot.
1: He said when he got up, the door leading to the garage was open. He called 911, 2:30 in the morning, and reported that an intruder had broken into the house and shot his wife.
0: Despite the fact he hadn't seen anybody.
1: No.
0: But that was what he said right away with 911.
1: Well, to be fair, if this was true,
0: that's what you would assume.
1: And your wife is dead, and there's blood everywhere, and she was shot, mm-hmm. and you didn't do it, and it wasn't the dogs, and it wasn't the kids who you were laying down with, then...
0: You're right. He said breathlessly on the 911 call, "My wife, she's got two shots to her head. There's blood everywhere. Oh, my God. Oh, my God. Oh, my God." First responders rushed to the home shortly after. Their guns are drawn. They're clearing the house. One officer jumps on the radio. "We've got a lady with a gunshot wound in her head. We've got gun casings on the floor. Husband's here. Kids are here." They're searching through the garage, and police note a door leading outside was open, as was the center console in a parked truck. The dad told investigators, "Yeah, I've got a few guns in the house, including a handgun that I store in my truck."
1: Is that normal for
0: Ohio? I don't
1: know. For truck storage, no murder community, to keep a handgun in your truck?
0: I don't know. But if I had a gun, I would put it in the center console.
1: You would. And the other thing is, if you think about...
0: I don't think you're supposed to.
1: Well, that's what I mean.
0: But I'm thinking that is where things are when you want them accessible.
1: Well, I think it's important to say, maybe we'll get to this later, but there is no murder weapon that has been recovered here. Which I guess kind of indicates, you know, if it's his gun, if the bullets match the gun, I don't know CSI too well, but
0: yeah.
1: I think that would be a pretty open and shut case.
0: As officers secure the scene over the next hour, body.

0: cam footage also catches the dad crying, calling loved ones. He looks like he's vomiting at one point. All the things you would expect to be in the behavioral textbook of how you behave when you find your wife has been shot and killed. When Ashley's mom gets to the home, he falls to his knees and is wailing before they embrace on the front lawn. He's hugging the mom and he says, "The girls don't know. The girls are sleeping. I don't know what to do. I don't know what to do. I don't know what to do." She says, "I don't know what to do either. I'm in shock."
1: That night he goes to the police police station. He stays overnight there. Body cam footage, they're already suspecting maybe something, because even though he rides up in the front with the officer to the police station, he's handcuffed 3 days later. He's been at the Miami County Jail of Miami of Ohio since he was arrested. And initially, the officers said that they were led astray by a crime scene because they thought that maybe it was a burglary. But then investigated and found that it was probably, so they say, staged.
0: Well, there's the crime scene, and then there's also the mistress. We'll talk about that when we come back. Gary and Shannon will continue. Andy Riesmeyer is here, and Amy King has the news.
2: Here's the latest. Lineage Logistics says it's been right all along that the massive fire at its cold storage warehouse in Boyle Heights was sparked on a rooftop solar array. Disgraced media mogul Harvey Weinstein's been sentenced to 15 years for a sexual assault from 20 years ago. And more mail-in ballots have been arriving late in California and aren't being counted. Those stories and more coming up at the bottom of the hour. We've got lots of sun on the way today and very warm temperatures. Highs in the 70s at the beaches, 80s to mid-90s inland. From your Toyota dealer's traffic center, we make it easy. There's a stall in Southgate on the 710.
3: Yeah, some problems there as you head through Southgate, 710 northbound, just past Firestone Boulevard. Stall there in the right lane. Things are slow back from the 105. We had a vehicle that went over the side in Sunland, 210 eastbound at Sunland Boulevard. Looks like traffic still stop and go from Wheatland Avenue as they work to clear that vehicle. Apparently, this all happened last night, so that's why that lane closure is in effect. We've seen slowing there all morning from the 118. And in Riverside, some construction, 91 freeway eastbound side at Arlington. Looks like the carpool lane is shut down. With Southern California's most accurate traffic reports, I'm Will Kohlschreiber.
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0: 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We will hate read the list.
1: That's my favorite kind some of tease. More.
2: Coming up, you're going to hate this.
0: You might hate it. Well, people get territorial about the shows they like, don't they? When we saw Gilmore Girls all the way at the bottom of the list, things didn't go well for the New York Times yesterday, in our opinion.
1: Right. Far be it from us to throw stones in the glassiest houses.
0: Exactly.
1: Stoniest stones.
0: We are talking about this murder trial that's going on in Ohio, in Miami County, as you mentioned, the Miami of Ohio.
1: I wish they would change that.
0: I wish they
1: would. It's so confusing.
0: It really is.
1: I had, you know, growing up in Indiana, everyone was like, oh, I'm going to Miami. And we're like, yay, of Ohio. No.
0: It first came on my register when college was coming up, right?
1: Right, right.
0: And you used to get stuff in the mail all the time if you were a junior in high school from different colleges. And I was like, oh, the U, Miami.
1: It's
0: like, no, Miami of Ohio.
1: No, it's
0: so this is a trial of a guy who was on American Idol 12 years ago. It's one of the reasons why it's made news. The other reason is because, as you mentioned, it happened in Tipp City, Ohio, which has a zero murder rate. This does not happen. It's a beautiful family, a husband and his wife. They're two preteen daughters. The wife is a beloved volleyball coach at the middle school there. They are a church-going family. Dad was the music pastor at the church. Everything seemed copacetic. Everything was cool. Everything was beautiful. You can see their holiday cards now.
1: Ugh.
0: But the mom, Ashley, was shot and killed in February while she slept in her bed. Dad says he was in the daughter's room and that it was a intruder that came in and shot and killed the wife. Now, there's a couple problems on the face of this story, isn't there? When you think about Tipp City and you think about the fact that there's no crime there, this isn't a place like Encino where people just break in all the time.
1: Yeah, or getting murdered left and right.
0: I don't mean to make a joke out of Encino being one of the most richest enclaves, and it's still prey to burglar violence.
1: A legitimate home invasion murder like about a year ago.
0: So this doesn't happen here in Tipp City. It just doesn't. So that on its face is not really a good working theory. Nobody's breaking into homes there, and no one's breaking in homes to kill a middle school volleyball coach.
1: And they must have been pretty sure about this because it only took them 3 days for the local police I guess the DA and federal authorities to say, look, this is pretty much, we're sure that we got a case against this guy.
0: So Ashley's mom, Jill, is the one we told you about who arrived in the middle of the night when the dad was out on the lawn. He falls to his knees. He's hysterical. She gets there. They're both in shock. Anyway, Jill is her name, and she was on the stand yesterday. Caleb arrested for the murder of his wife. His mother-in-law, Jill, takes a stand, and she testifies that her son-in-law, Caleb, had asked to see the daughters several days after his wife was shot and killed. Now, he was living separately from the girls who were with grandma while the home remained an active crime scene. You can't go back in. You can't go back out. That's where the murder happened. You have to relocate.
1: So he's probably like a Spring Hill Suites or something.
0: The girls
1: are with grandma.
0: Yeah. The girls are 12 and 10 years old. And grandma, at this point, has no reason to not let the girls go for a walk with their dad. The girls come back to grandma's and tell their grandma that they had gone for a walk around a pond with their dad. And she says when they returned, both girls appeared nervous, she testified yesterday. And that later, while they were alone, one of the girls told grandma she was indeed very nervous. Mm. When grandma asked why, she did not testify about her granddaughter's answer or the content of their conversation at the prosecutor's direction.
1: What does that tell you?
0: That she's trying to protect the little girl, right?
1: I guess. It's a little odd that they wouldn't just try to completely nail him on this one unless they definitely had it. I think it's safe to say that a kid would feel nervous and all kinds of feelings after his or her mother was shot.
0: Well, apparently grandma marched the girl to her father that day and said, she's afraid to tell the truth. Tell her to tell the truth. Because grandma knows that the little girl's testimony is key into what happened to their mom, her daughter.
1: Do you think that
0: if they're really going to track down a guide, you need to find out what the girl saw that night?
1: And indeed, if it is an alibi for the dad, this is the only people who would be able to put him in that.
0: If dad wasn't in the little girl's room,
1: right.
0: Obviously that shows that he was available to kill mom.
1: And also he has admitted that they were asleep, so I'm not really sure how reliable their testimony would be either way. But had they been aware that mom was shot by dad, then of course that is incredibly important.
0: Now, his defense attorneys declined to cross-examine the mom-in-law. There will be several of her family members to testify. Many of them testified yesterday, just describing the shock of her death, also describing Caleb, dad's alleged actions before, during, the night after her killing. The sister, Ashley's sister, testified about his work for their family's business. Apparently, he was making $200,000 a year through his wife's family's business.
1: Mm-hmm. And then, of course, he was set to inherit the business, which would have created a potential future earning of up to $400,000 if the business kept doing well. There was also a police captain who testified that he was the sole beneficiary of his wife's $100,000 life insurance policy. And of course, with all of these, it does seem like there's another woman involved. And in this case, prosecutors believe that Flynn was in a years-long affair with a fellow worship leader.
0: Yeah. Ashley's sister on the stand talked about hearing rumors that Caleb was having an affair. And she said, I knew in my heart he was completely innocent. I really believe that with all my heart. She said she didn't learn of Caleb's affair until an interview she had with the FBI. They had a good marriage, the sister testified. It did appear to be strained in the months before Ashley's death. She said you could tell there was not a lot of peace in their home, and she couldn't pinpoint why. And I don't think Ashley could pinpoint why. The daughters have been told their father was having an affair. Yeah. And the sister testified that the girls were shocked. They were upset for their mommy, she said, because they said, here's a quote from the little girls, she loved daddy more than anyone else in life, so why did daddy not love her as much?
1: Oh, man. 10 and 12 years old. Heartbreaking.
0: What a mess.
1: And you know
0: it's
1: what?
0: Just awful.
1: Caleb Flynn's defense attorneys do not deny that he had an affair, by the way.
0: Right.
1: So this
0: he wasn't a perfect husband, but he wasn't a murderer. How many times have we heard that?
1: I've heard that like way too many times.
0: Way too many times. All right. Coming up next, we'll get into what the New York Times says are the best shows. What you think about that. Gary and Shannon will continue.
1: Get the Gary and Shannon show on the list.
0: No, it's a TV show, so we'll see if the Andy Riesmeyer show is on the list. The KTLA Morning News.
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0: Still waiting for Henry to get back to us, P.S.
1: I am shocked.
0: Are you shocked? I'm a little bit shocked, too.
1: Well, he's still on air. He'll probably text you at 11 because he gets off air at 11.
0: Mark Rahner is in the KFI 24-hour newsroom.
3: The cause of that massive fire at a cold storage warehouse in Boyle Heights is officially undetermined.
4: The Los Angeles Fire Department has completed its investigation into the June fire without determining a cause. Investigators did, however, find the fire originated on the roof at or near a section of solar panels and say an electrical event took place. The specific cause of the electrical event could not be established, and no specific party is identified as responsible for the fire. The Lineage Logistics cold storage warehouse caught fire on June 17th and burned for several days. Lineage says the report supports its position regarding the origin of the fire. Daniel Martindale, KFI News.
3: A study from the Public Policy Institute of California shows a growing number of mail-in ballots in California are being rejected as late. Researchers found 1.1% of all mail-in ballots returned in the June primary arrived late and were not counted. That's up from 0.7% during the Proposition 50 special election last November and from 0.3% in 2024. The study found the increase in late ballots happened more in areas where the Postal Service has eliminated evening mail pickups. And ex-movie producer Harvey Weinstein's been sentenced to 15 years in New York State prison for sexual assault.
5: Weinstein was convicted in June 2025 on criminal sex act charges for the 2006 assault of a former production assistant, Miriam Haley. In a victim statement, Haley said the assault caused devastating effects on her life and security. Weinstein also addressed the courtroom, denying the allegations while also apologizing to anyone he may have hurt with his actions. Judge Curtis Farber said the sentence will be followed by 5 years of supervised release, and he must register as a sex offender. In New York, I'm Lizzie Radabali.
3: And we'll look at your drive on the 10 after this.
0: Is it time to sell that home? 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
3: Southland weather from KFI. Sunny today with highs in the upper 80s, around 80 at the beaches, and mid-90s in the valleys and IE. Clouds and fog tonight with lows in the upper 60s. Not much change through Saturday, then dropping about 5 degrees on Sunday. Right now it is 74 in Long Beach, 77 in La Habra, and there's a crash on the 10 in Beaumont.
7: Yeah, if you are headed out towards Palm Springs, eastbound side of the 10, the off-ramp there at the 60 is closed. We had an earlier crash, and traffic's backed up from 6th Street in Beaumont, so that's a big mess. Further out to the east, I mention this because this is a big deal. If you are a trucker, maybe you're headed towards Phoenix on the 10 freeway, we've got a full closure, and it's going to be that way for a long time. Eastbound side of the 10, right there at Eagle Mountain Road, this is in the Desert Center area, east of Indio. Full closure of the 10 freeway, completely shut down. About 4 miles of stopped truck traffic there on the 10 freeway as you head eastbound. Can't get through. So obviously, if you're planning on a trip to Arizona, maybe you're trucking out that way, you want to avoid that for now because it's not moving. Pomona, we've got a pallet in the roadway, 10 freeway westbound connector to the North 57. That connector is partly blocked. With Southern California's most accurate traffic reports, I'm Will Kohlschreiber.
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0: You pulled the parachute. You're like, no, not me either.
1: No way.
0: No, me neither. Yeah,
1: that
0: definitely.
1: Doesn't make
0: not.
1: Any sense for so many reasons.
0: Because it would be a woman.
1: That's one of the reasons. One of the reasons.
0: That's so funny. Man, where's the overtime show here? Where's the commercial show?
1: Oh, boy. Did I already say Gary and Shannon?
0: I don't think so.
1: Okay, Gary and Shannon. Andy Riesmeyer in today. And the New York Times has decided to put a big target on its back in terms of its own opinion when it comes to the best TV shows of the 21st century. Are you a, I mean, they did interviews. They talked to showrunners. They talked about, you know, big Hollywood names, people in the industry to vote on the best TV series released since January 1st, 2000. So it's not just the New York Times. It's a research project. Are you a TV shows person, Andy?
0: Yeah. I mean, you know, as much as anybody is, but my brother has this thing where, you know, the social pressure to have seen everything that's on TV is absolutely over the top.
1: It's a lot.
0: And so anytime anyone says like, oh, have you seen Breaking Bad or whatever? And he's like, I just don't have time to watch. Oh, have you seen the fourth Game of Thrones spinoff? And he says that, well, I'll put it on the list. Yeah, I'll put it on the list. And it stops every conversation about it.
1: I remember.
0: Because no one has seen everything. And everyone's reaction is always, you haven't seen The Sopranos?
1: I think that pressure started around the turn of the century. Uh-huh. Because I remember going to college and not having cable. We didn't have cable in the dorm. Maybe we had one shared TV downstairs. I remember we used to watch the Niner games and stuff on Sundays on that. But it wasn't like a gather around and watch, you know, 90210 was still on, like it was the late 90s, early 2000s. I didn't have cable for like all of college pretty much. So my dad would send me VHS tapes of like Sex and the City and The Sopranos, which were just new at the time.
0: Right.
1: And because he was a big consumer of TV shows, loved HBO, loved all HBO's offerings or whatever. But he would send me those shows. And then after that, I still did not have, I had like rabbit ears on the top of my TV till I was like 26 years old because I didn't want to pay the ridiculous amount. I didn't have the money for TV, honestly. I worked in freaking news. Yeah.
0: That's the time where usually people aren't watching TV.
1: Exactly. But everyone was watching like The Sopranos or watching. That was the beginning of everyone was watching this one show. And what do you think? And why aren't you watching it? And you had the FOMO. You felt like you were left out of these big shows.
0: You were a dum-dum if you hadn't. Like, yeah. What kind of citizen are you of this country?
1: And that
0: you haven't kept up on Charlotte, Samantha.
1: Yeah. And then became, you know, Breaking Bad and right. Game of Thrones and Succession and all of that. And you're right. It does become overwhelming to keep up with the hottest show or whatever. And sometimes I feel like hottest show.
0: Don't spoil it, Shannon.
1: It's not even that good.
0: We're all sheep. We just want to all be a part of a thing. And I swear, whether it's a God-sized hole or not, I don't know. People just want community.
1: It made me such a contrarian, though, not being able to afford cable and everyone else talking about the shows to the point where if there's a big show, I miss out on it a lot of the time just because of that contrarian bent.
0: I'm the same way. Like, I never watched Breaking Bad.
1: Yeah.
0: And it was too late to start. And I just don't have 4 weeks of my life to devote to television outside of the already unhealthy amount of television that I watched.
1: Yeah, I was too busy and wrecking my own life in those years, you know? It's like, I didn't have the focus or the attention to sit down and watch arc and plot development. But anyway, now give me all the television.
0: Well, because
1: now it's a game of catch up. So I'm very much into what shows I've missed for 25 years.
0: So for now, New York Times, 100 best TV shows of the 21st century, list now out from 60 to 41. So we're moving along here. Again, it starts in 2000.
1: Okay.
0: Because it's the 21st century, and that's how that works.
1: The takeaway from the bottom 20 of the list yesterday was that Gilmore Girls was at the very
0: 99,
1: bottom.
0: Which is insane. You're telling me
1: that was a good show.
0: Gilmore Girls is better than, or worse than, I Think You Should Leave, or RuPaul's Drag Race?
1: RuPaul's Drag Race is massive, and I totally missed the boat on that. Did you ever watch that?
0: No. Reminded me too much of my own family.
1: Oh, really?
0: Yeah.
1: In what way?
0: A lot of makeup.
1: Okay.
0: A lot of dresses. A lot of.
1: Do you have drag queens in your family?
0: Oh, yeah.
1: Oh, really? Okay.
0: I don't want to talk about my.
1: That's fine. You don't have to talk about
0: my maybe deceased family members at this. You know what I mean?
1: Yeah. Are you pulling my leg?
0: Yeah.
1: Okay.
0: Not well, though. As we...
1: Where does that come from, pulling my leg? Like, what does that come from?
0: Oh, that's weird.
1: I think my grandmother used to say that.
0: You pulling my leg? Yeah, no, my grandma was all about that, too.
1: In between
0: the drag shows.
1: Yeah.
0: She would stop by and she would...
1: Nathan, for you, is on the list at 56. That is an acquired taste of a show.
0: Yeah, but also a critically acclaimed one. A critical darling, as they say. Stranger Things, 53.
1: Stranger Things, just at 53. That's going to upset a lot
0: Gilmore
1: of Stranger
0: Girls
1: Things.
0: Is way better than Stranger Things.
1: I think objectively. So. Downton Abbey is just at 52. That's going to piss off a lot of people.
0: Most of the people who are mad about that, you won't hear from, though.
1: No.
0: They don't.
1: Michael Monks, when he first started working here, we would talk about Downton Abbey all the time, and he would actually ask people, are you an upstairs person or a downstairs person?
0: Oh, interesting.
1: Like, he's very much into it.
0: Deborah Mark as well.
2: Yeah, I like the show as well.
0: Oh,
2: yeah.
0: Good. Really? Okay, so maybe I'm wrong.
1: It's a good show.
0: The Good Place
1: House
0: at 51.
1: House of Cards.
0: Oh, right.
1: 48.
0: Parks and Rec at 50.
2: Nice.
0: Which, of course, a spinoff of The Office.
1: Okay, so I didn't watch Parks and Rec. Is that something I should circle back to?
0: Did you like The Office?
1: I did not watch The Office.
0: Then I don't think that you would love Parks and Rec.
1: I did not watch The Office because I didn't like it. I just missed the boat.
0: Yeah, and it's too late to pick up on
1: it. Is it?
0: I don't know. I mean, I think it's kind of fun. There's some really, really wonderful characters in there. So we did start watching
1: because it's gotten so many awards and so late to the boat on this one is Slow Horses on HBO.
0: Mm.
1: Just a few episodes in. It's a good show.
0: Mm-hmm.
1: It was a good show. I'm enjoying that show.
0: In between that, Slow Horses, Peaky Blinders, and BoJack Horseman, are those all the same show?
1: I don't know.
0: Okay.
1: I have not seen those other two ones.
0: Got it.
1: I think you're just hearing an accent and putting them all in one pot.
0: Yeah, or horse.
1: Which is super racist.
0: Oh, I'm racist against English people?
1: Well, there's no horses in Slow Horses. And yes, to answer your question.
0: Oh. Hacks is at number 42. Louie, number 41.
1: What is Louie?
0: Louie is the like Larry David version of Louis C.K. It was on HBO for a couple of years. It's amazing that they've, I guess, allowed him to be... It ran for 5 years, but, you know, he was canceled for...
1: What do you think is your favorite TV show of all time? What? Think about it. And we'll do it on the other side. I will wait. Hey, let us know on the talkbacks too. What's been your favorite show of the past 25 years?
0: We also have a response from Henry, which we will reveal.
1: Oh, we do?
0: Uh-huh.
1: Okay. Should I text him? Should I double text and text back, hey, disregard?
0: Sending you a text to tell you to not look at the other text.
1: That you already ignored?
0: Yeah. Hey, just
1: ignore
0: in case
1: this
0: you're
1: the way you ignored the last one. This is what happens when people double text, right? This is awful. I don't like being in this position.
0: Is your face getting hot?
1: A little bit.
0: Because mine is.
1: Yeah.
0: He's one of the few people who I do not want to make upset who I work with.
1: Yeah, I don't either.
0: I don't care to make Gene Kang mad.
1: Yeah.
0: I don't care.
1: I just have to be careful because he's really my husband's crush.
0: Gene Kang.
1: No.
0: Henry DiCarlo.
1: Henry DiCarlo. I mean, I'm sure my husband likes Gene Kang, too.
0: Who couldn't?
1: But he really likes... Henry is referred to in my house as Henry. Like he is a friend or a family member.
0: He honestly is one of the... And I think that that's why I'm so nervous about it, is because he's so cool and chill.
1: Okay, well, we don't need to do all the fluffing. He's not listening.
0: He definitely is not.
1: Gary and Shannon will continue. Mark Ronner has the news.
3: Here's the latest. A battery storage unit fire in Laverne. Rahman overtakes Bass in mayor's race polls. And a hearing today on banning members of the free press from the White House. That and more coming at the top of the hour. And we'll look at some fire on the road after this.
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3: SoCal weather, sunny today with highs in the upper 80s, 80 at the beaches, mid-90s in the valleys and IE. We got clouds and fog coming tonight with lows in the upper 60s. This report brought to you by Albertsons and Vons. And from your Toyota dealer's traffic center, we make it easy. There's a fire on the 170 in NoHo.
4: Yeah, it looks like some trash somehow ended up in the middle of the freeway there, or at least at the carpool lane. It's the 170 freeway southbound, or northbound, actually, right around Magnolia. Something burning in the roadway, some sort of trash or something. Now, the southbound side's all messed up there. Right before Riverside Drive, we've got a stall there in the center lane, and that's got traffic jammed up all the way back from Victory Boulevard on that South 170. 405 still kind of slow from Victory Boulevard as well as you make your way towards the Sepulveda Pass. Stays heavy almost to sunset there. Also looks like we've got a little something there on the 101 freeway as you head southbound. Right around Reseda Boulevard, it's kind of slow right there. Maybe Caltrans doing some road work, not seeing exactly what the problem is. And it's still very slow on the northbound side of the 5 freeway. Getting away from the Boyle Heights area, starting from the 10 up to the 2, very slow. And on the southbound side of the 5 at 4th Street, crash there, some injuries, vehicle versus a pedestrian. That's not good. CHP is on the way. With Southern California's most accurate traffic reports, I'm Will Kohlschreiber.
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0: This was one of your songs, Andy.
1: Thank you. This is Charlie Puth, whom I am a fan of, and I think I won't say that he was inspired by me.
0: He was, clearly, because if you play Sunset and then you play that, it's obviously...
1: Well, Sunset came out many years before that.
0: I know that. So. It came out in 2023.
1: Did it? Is that when it came out? I don't remember. You know, it's just been ever since that song first hit. It's like
0: a whirlwind.
1: You know, you are who you are before the thing happens.
0: There's before and then there's after. Mm-hmm.
1: We have a breaking, I think, update here.
0: Get
1: in
0: it.
1: The saga of Henry DiCarlo versus the Gary and Shannon show.
0: He texted me back.
1: So if you recall earlier, we were trying to figure out how to actually pronounce.
0: Were we just looking for an excuse to talk to Henry DiCarlo?
1: I didn't want to. But yes, of course.
0: That's exactly what we were doing.
1: I called him on the air, didn't
0: you
1: answer.
0: You did call him.
1: He was in the middle of a weather
0: To be fair, I was like, you should call him. You should call him right now.
1: I think that's a great idea.
0: And you did.
1: I'm all for the let's do something that's probably not going to pay off live.
0: Yes.
1: Like, that's my wheelhouse for
0: me
1: sure.
0: Me too.
1: So perfectly cool there. I've done that on TV as well. I've called someone live on television and it didn't.
0: Mo Kelly called me during his show and I didn't know he was on the air.
1: Oh, so you just started up in your own.
0: It was like Niners Rams week and he's a Rams fan. And I answered the phone. I saw it was Mo Kelly calling. I answered the phone swearing. And he was like, we're on the air, and they had to dump it, and it was a whole thing.
1: Yeah.
0: But you got to tell me I'm on the air.
1: Before you
0: especially
1: put somebody...
0: during Rams week.
1: There is this camp, though. Like, I'll do this with my mom, where if I tell her she's going to be on the air, she won't answer.
0: Yeah.
1: But if I call her and she answers, then she's just on the air, and she can't get out of it.
0: I feel like we tried to call Kathleen
1: for we probably
0: something,
1: did.
0: And she wasn't answering.
1: I think I've done it many times. Anyway, we called
0: him. Was it when you had pneumonia and we were trying to get hold of your mom in case of emergency?
1: My ice? Yeah.
0: Yeah.
1: Perhaps.
0: And she just was not...
1: She was like, call me when he's dead.
0: That's not what she said. She just didn't answer
1: She was playing tennis.
0: Oh.
1: She was busy playing tennis. So anyway, Henry did not call me back. He didn't answer. But then I texted him a little bit later because, well, let's just say you texted him.
0: I texted him.
1: And he didn't answer.
0: And I was worried about sending a double text, but he did.
1: And then I double texted.
0: I was super cool when I sent him the text message, by the way. I just said, hey, how are you pronouncing O'Dallas? And he wrote back, hi, Shannon. It's O'Dallas.
1: Mm. So, by the way, I owe a major apology to Amy King because she was absolutely right.
0: She was right. And we second guessed her.
1: We really shouldn't do that.
0: Well, what were we thinking?
1: Just blind confidence.
0: What about us thought that we knew better?
1: I've told you this before. I don't know what it was.
0: Yeah.
1: That happened in my life that gave me both the ignorance and confidence to end up in situations that I have no business
0: being
1: in.
0: And then we found each other.
1: I like to think that the industry brought us together. It's
0: right.
1: Like a Plinko board, both of us just falling down until we ended up in this very strange spot.
0: More unearned confidence and being wrong about everything, still to come right here on Gary and Shannon.
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3: Battery fire in Laverne. I'm Mark Rauner, live from the KFI 24-hour newsroom. Firefighters in Laverne are working to cool a lithium battery storage unit that's been heating up because of a fire in another storage unit nearby. The units are near a solar farm at a Metropolitan Water District treatment plant. The storage unit being monitored began smoking and making popping sounds yesterday due to heat exposure.
4: We've been monitoring the temperature with a drone, and unfortunately this morning about 7 o'clock it started upticking in temperature.
3: Laverne Fire Battalion Chief Mark Savage tells KTLA the temperature inside went up about 20 degrees this morning from 70 to 90. Homes and shopping centers in the area were evacuated and schools locked down. Grace Elementary schools closed today. A new poll shows L.A. City Councilmember Nithya Raman leading Mayor Karen Bass in the L.A. mayor's race. The UC Berkeley Institute of Governmental Studies has Raman favored by 39% of likely voters compared with 28% for Bass. The rest are undecided. The poll also shows Mayor Bass has a 63% unfavorable rating. 39% said they had an unfavorable view of Rahman, and 21% had no opinion. Mayor Bass will be on KFI's Monks and Merrill show at 1 this afternoon. Former Orange County Congresswoman Katie Porter may have a new gig.
5: Governor Newsom has appointed Porter to the California Community College's Board of Governors. 2 months ago, after losing her bid for governor, Porter said that she was done for now with politics and campaigning. Her appointment is pending state Senate confirmation. Porter is a progressive Democrat and would be paid $100 for every day she conducts official business in the role. Deborah Mark, KFI News.
3: A federal judge has scheduled a hearing this afternoon in a lawsuit by CNN, MS Now, and Politico challenging their ban from the White House. President Trump announced the ban Friday. ABC's Stephen Portnoy tells KFI's wake-up call that reporters for CNN, MS Now, and Politico were blocked from entering the White House the next day and their passes were confiscated.
6: The White House lawyers point to standards of professionalism and decorum by trafficking in verifiable falsehoods about national security and other issues and publishing sensitive or classified information.
3: The news sites allege the ban violates their constitutional rights.
7: The United States president described us as terrorists.
3: Iran's president has told the UN General Assembly his people have been victims of terrorism by U.S., referring to the war in Iran.
7: Our innocent people have been the targets of cowardly attacks and aggressions.
3: President Mahmoud Pezeshkian said through an interpreter that Iran's supreme leader was assassinated and a school was bombed. He says Iran has only defended itself. President Trump addressed the UN yesterday and suggested he may annihilate Iran if a deal isn't reached soon to end the war. Trump says he will never allow Iran to have a nuclear weapon. And a lawsuit's been filed in Nashville accusing Dolly Parton's nephew of threats, intimidation, and attempted extortion. ABC's Laura Spencer says the estate has asked a judge to keep Brian Seaver away from its employees and business dealings.
8: The filing seeks a restraining order alleging Seaver threatened attorneys, business partners, and employees. At one point, warning he could destroy the entire brand unless he was paid.
3: Seaver was recently fired from his longtime role of protecting the country legend's properties. She died late last month. Friday, 9/25, get it, is Dolly Parton Day in California. Southland weather from KFI, sunny today. Highs in the upper 80s, 80 at the beaches, mid-90s in the valleys and IE. Then clouds and fog tonight with lows in the upper 60s. Very little change through Saturday, then dropping about 5 degrees on Sunday. Right now it is 77 in Mission Viejo, 77 in Costa Mesa, 79 in Arcadia, 83 in Calabasas. The KFI financial update, the Dow is now down 229, S&P 500 down 46, NASDAQ down 282, and there's a crash on the 10 in City Terrace.
9: It's on the 10 westbound connector to the southbound 710, and because of that crash involving a big rig, that transition is completely shut down. Now, you can take the 10 west to the 710 northbound. That is still going to be open. Your 10 west is going to be backed up to New Avenue because of it. Downtown LA and the 10 eastbound before you get to Central Avenue, got a crash, and the middle lane's going to be blocked. North Hollywood, 170 southbound before Riverside Drive, got a stall in the middle lane there as well. In Encino, 101 southbound before Haskell, got a crash trying to clear from the middle lane there. In Corona, 91 westbound before Green River Road, got an accident in the left lane of the main line. You got that Caltrans work in Riverside slowing you down. It's going to be on the 91 eastbound between Arlington and Central. The carpool lane is closed. And out in Desert Center, the 10 eastbound right at the 177. They've cleared that accident. Those lanes are now open. With Southern California's most accurate traffic reports, I'm Jenny Harmon.
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0: 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You're so fun.
1: Thank you.
0: It's been such a fun week.
1: This is so fun. I'm going back to the old salt mines in Hollywood tomorrow. So I'll be back on
0: the salt mines. You mean the best TV station,
1: Sunset Bronson Television,
0: in Los Angeles?
1: It really is the best TV station. And I don't mean that like because I work there. I know other people who work at other stations, and you know, there's a reason that when people leave other stations, they end up at KTLA.
0: I do love Channel 7. I love Channel 4.
1: I don't know about Channel 7.
0: I like KCAL.
1: I don't know about
0: I like
1: any of
0: all of them.
1: You
0: really
1: do, really? Like, yeah. What is that? I mean, I don't mean anything.
0: To be fair, I watch a lot of other markets, and
1: it really
0: makes me appreciate LA local news.
1: Because
0: I do travel for half the year for football, and I turn on the local news, and I realize how good we have it in Los Angeles with our local news crews.
1: Preach.
0: We really have the best. Like, it's by far. It's not even close.
1: Same goes for local radio. I mean, if you go listen to talk radio in Indianapolis.
0: I don't do that.
1: I don't.
0: I do not do
1: don't
0: that.
1: Don't do that. I'm like, what is this? This is awful.
0: I hear games now and again in other markets, and I'm like, oh my God.
1: I think that those markets have changed a lot more than LA has, even though LA has changed a considerable amount.
0: Yeah.
1: I think that the people who used to feed LA are not in that, because I mean, there's no money in that anymore at all, and there's very little upward advancement. So you don't have the people like Shannon who have to start in Fresno and then come to LA.
0: It was Market 198. It was smaller than Fresno. What else is going on?
1: Selena? Where was it?
2: Time for What's Happening?
1: Chico.
0: Yes, Chico. One of the strongest hurricanes ever recorded in the Pacific is off the coast of Mexico. Now, it's not expected to make landfall here, but we could get those muggy conditions. The beaches that are already so eroded could be battered even more. Hurricane Polo is the name, reaching Category 5 strength yesterday, weakened to a 4 this morning, but remains, they say, one of the most powerful Pacific cyclones in decades.
1: Polo is expected to remain offshore, turn northwest over the coming days, but like you said, Southern California could feel its effects, and that could happen as early as this weekend. And we've got another hurricane brewing right after that called Amy King, O'Dallas.
0: Mayor Bass is finding herself in a bad morning, a no good, terrible, no good, very bad morning. Mayor Bass, according to the money markets, now trails Nithya Raman in the race to remain the mayor of Los Angeles. The election is on November 3rd, and I

0: an activist fighting for change.
1: Never. Harvey Weinstein has been sentenced in prison in New York. I'm shocked every time I see his name in a headline because there's some part of my head that had him killed off a couple years ago.
0: I thought he was on his way out as well.
1: Yeah, he was sentenced to 15 years in prison today for a criminal sexual assault conviction from last year. This was a sexual act against former Project Runway production assistant Miriam Haley at his Manhattan apartment 20 years ago.
0: Simone Biles says that three masked men broke into her home and stole her Porsche. That's what she told TikTok followers on Monday. She's 29 years old. She says the robbery happened last month in Chicago and is partially responsible for why she and her husband, Jonathan Owens, now have a Doberman.
1: You hate to hear this when somebody beloved dies, the fight over their estate, and nobody was more beloved than Dolly Parton, and here we have it. Her estate accusing her nephew now of threatening to destroy his aunt's legacy. Court documents have been filed in Nashville, and they do offer the first signs of discord. It was a carefully managed estate process, and this estate now accuses the nephew of threatening to commit violence, destroy his aunt's legacy and business empire. These were in court filings submitted yesterday.
0: You remember Brian Seaver? He was the one who did the announcement after she died of cancer last month. Hasn't spoken to media.
1: And this is the nephew they're talking about?
0: This is the one that they're talking about. But court documents show a series of text messages and emails that were sent by Brian Seaver starting just before she died, beginning with threats to destroy the brand. And then after her death, depicted Seaver reveling in his newfound fame, calling himself an international
1: artist. So I thought it was odd when I saw him doing the statement, and I couldn't pinpoint why.
0: 100% agree with you.
1: And here we go.
0: There you go. You got those ankle biters where you are?
1: I do. I went outside for about 4 minutes. I'm having the house painted, and the painters yesterday found an adult rattlesnake.
0: Oh, no.
1: The size of an adult rattlesnake. Like, I've never seen a snake this big, not on a movie screen. It was a massive-ass rattlesnake.
0: Did you get out your flute?
1: They're showing me where they found this thing. Now, the rattlesnake is no longer with us. But I was outside for maybe 25 seconds because I was afraid of, I don't know, the rattlesnake's friends.
0: Right, they got word.
1: And I got two bites in about the 25 seconds I was outside in shorts yesterday.
0: From the mosquitoes. You know, the no-see-ums also terrible.
1: Yeah.
0: They are, of course, thriving because it's been humid here. Humidity, standing water, the mosquitoes breed and bite. They're not long-lived, but of course they can carry the West Nile virus, which is a not fun time.
1: Yeah, I don't want you to get that.
0: I wouldn't. I'm an indoor kid.
1: You are.
0: Yeah.
1: You don't do anything outside?
0: If I don't have to.
1: Do you have a backyard?
0: Oh, yeah.
1: And you don't go out there?
0: The skeeters are out of control.
1: Do you have a patio furniture back there?
0: Got it.
1: And you don't sit out there?
0: I look at it from the window.
1: You don't go out there with a beer or a cocktail at the end of the day?
0: Yeah, I sit in the end. I like to look at it from outside. Truly, I'm actually not that bad with mosquitoes, but my girlfriend is like allergic to them, I think. Mm-hmm. They're attracted to her. She's getting stung all the time. Mm-hmm. And so we just kind of sit from the inside and look out for most of the summer.
1: I also am an inside person. I enjoy the inside. My husband's an outside person, but that's all right. Yeah.
0: You need balance.
1: You need balance. Yeah. And then we mentioned it earlier, Choose in Texas, the longest running number one hit of all time, Ella Langley, surpassing Mariah Carey's All I Want for Christmas Is You. Mm. That holiday classic held the previous record with 22 weeks at number one. Choose in Texas just hit 23 weeks.
0: But here's the thing. That song is always number one every season. So the possibility that this...
1: I was going to say, is there going to be backlash?
0: Choose in Texas isn't going to come back.
1: Are people going to start choosing Mariah Carey All I Want for Christmas for You in September?
0: I don't want that.
1: Just to get it back on?
0: I don't need that. I don't want it. It's not important to me. Like, I don't understand why we need to... This is maybe unpopular. I'm over that song.
1: Yeah, I've never heard you yell before, and you just...
0: I'm upset!
1: You were yelling about a Christmas song.
0: You can tell where my life is right now.
1: Okay.
0: You know what I mean? Like, where you can yell about a Christmas song?
1: Yeah, that's not good.
0: I got very little problems.
1: Okay. All right, good.
0: It's sort of a perspective shift.
1: I think that's good.
0: Yeah.
1: Gary and Shannon will continue. We've got Swamp Watch on deck. Gary and Shannon will continue. I just said that, didn't I? Andy Riesmeyer is in, and Mark
0: Gronner. Gary and Shannon will continue.
1: Yeah, one more time. Is in. If you didn't hear.

0: Perfect.
1: Mark Rahner has the news.
2: One more time, please.
1: Mark Rahner has the news.
2: There we go. Thank you. Here's the latest. The verdict, or more of a non-verdict, on the cause of the Lineage Warehouse fire, a boost for Hollywood production, and the drug Kratom blamed for the deaths of a couple college students. Details coming at the bottom of the hour. From your Toyota dealer's traffic center, we make it easy. There's a crash on the 10 in downtown L.A.
3: At Central, they are clearing that from the middle lane. Now in South LA on the 110 North at Adams, got a stall. It's blocking the two left lanes. You're already backed up from Slauson. In Encino, 101 eastbound at Haskell, got an accident clearing to the right shoulder. It's an already a slow ride coming away from Tampa Avenue. Heading into Toluca Lake, Studio City, 170 southbound right at Riverside. They're just now getting that stall cleared from the middle lanes. I do see it going to be slow, though, from about Burbank Boulevard. And in City Terrace, the 10 westbound connector to the southbound 710 is still shut down from an earlier accident. With Southern California's most accurate traffic reports, I'm Jenny Harmon.
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0: bummer.
1: I gotta learn this for karaoke.
2: Oh, yeah.
1: I'm trying to, like...
0: Why?
1: Just impress Diane's parents.
0: Is... Oh, okay.
1: No.
0: Is this Korean?
1: It is Korean.
0: Oh, what's cool. the name of it?
1: It's in Korean.
0: You're gonna sing this? This is a hard song to sing.
2: And Elmer, you can speak Korean, too. I mean, you can say the words if they're in Korean.
0: Right.
2: We can... It's not like Latin.
1: No, I just don't know what the... I'm looking at the Spotify
2: song right now. Can you spell it for us? Is it pronounced Odalis?
0: Wait, why have you selected this song to sing in front of your girlfriend and her parents who are Korean?
1: Well, she chose it for me because we just like singing karaoke and we're hanging out. And she's like, oh, you need to learn a Korean song. And I'm like, word, of course, I'm down. So she picks this one. It's like a ballad. And she says it's like... Low key, everyone knows it, so it'd be a good one too.
0: Okay. It just sounds really hard to sing. I didn't know that you were a talented singer.
1: I've done it. I haven't done it successfully, but like you know, when they have the words on the screen, like I got the vibe
2: it's
1: going.
2: Karaoke. It's all karaoke. Kind of.
0: What's your go-to karaoke song that is ballad-esque in English?
1: I do like Hercules.
2: I'm sorry. What is that?
1: The Disney movie, the Hercules song.
2: Oh, there can be my way. Oh, I can in the distance. Yeah. Okay. All right. I didn't know that was what that was from.
1: Yeah.
0: I would love to hear that song if we can.
2: I can pull that up at some point.
0: Thank you, because I don't know it. I want to know what kind of range we're dealing with here.
2: Absolutely. That's kind of what my question is.
0: I don't want Elmer to set himself up for failure in front of Diane's parents.
2: Would you say on a scale of 1 to 10 that you are a good or a bad singer? Elmer.
0: Is 10 the best?
1: I was looking for the spot in the song. But
2: two things at once.
1: Exactly. Yeah.
2: Are you a good singer? Are you a good singer, Elmer?
1: Yeah. I'm good. I'm not. You know what? I'm good. Let me not undercut myself.
2: Okay.
1: I can sing. Okay. But I have a range.
2: Shannon, what is your karaoke song?
0: Mine's The Gambler, always.
2: Oh, that's good.
0: Yeah. Because I can talk my way through it.
2: Uh-huh. You could, I mean, in that same breath, do like Devil Went Down to Georgia.
0: I can.
2: Never before have I seen you respond so quickly with so much clarity.
0: This is such a whack song. Wow, Andy, be nice.
2: You're just cooler than this, I think. Well, are we going to hear him? I would go most
0: anywhere to feel like this is beautiful.
2: Sing it, Elmer.
0: This is beautiful.
1: Well, I don't have the...
2: You don't have the lyrics.
0: I never saw this movie, this Hercules.
2: Is David Spade in it? Is that the one that he's in?
1: No, I don't think so. David Spade.
2: No, he's in a movie. James Woods is in...
0: This was recorded by Michael Bolton?
1: Probably.
3: What's going on in D.C.?
0: Sorry. It's time for Swamp Watch.
4: I'm a politician, which means I'm
2: David Spade was in Emperor's New Groove. That's what
0: I was. Okay, yeah, I didn't see him doing like in Disney.
5: The real problem is that our leaders are dumb.
6: The other side never quits.
7: What are you doing in my swamp?
8: I'm not going anywhere. So dumb.
2: Sorry for having fun, Matt. I can imagine. Sorry for partying, brother.
0: Matt just like penalized us for having an end zone dance. He was like 15 yards on the kick. Just kidding.
9: Swamp Watch.
10: They're all counting on.
0: All right, so President Trump has now made news this week, not only talking to the UN and talking about his efforts with peace, while also addressing the annihilation that Iran will face if they do not come to the negotiation tables in or around the midterms. But he also met with Mamdani. We talked about that. He backslapped the socialist mayor of New York, talked about how great he is. And then also the story that kind of got lost ever since Monday, and that was only 2 days ago, is the fact that he banned more media outlets from the White House. The Justice Department lawyers are now defending Trump's move to ban those three outlets from the White House over coverage of his administration. The Justice Department arguing that their reporting raises national security concerns. That's what he had said. and claiming the journalist failed to act with professionalism and decorum. Did you ever think we'd see the Justice Department address the media and the American media's threat to national security?
2: No, but if I had a, do you ever think you'd see?
0: You're right.
2: I mean, it just, I, my head, I like the fact that a simulation seems more probable as days go by. I think really sort of underscores where we are, at least at this point in the year 2026, our Lord. However, the media companies, of course, have already filed suit. They say that the ban is unconstitutional, that it's a violation of the First Amendment. The DOJ, like you said, says access to the White House is a privilege, not a right. That sounds like my mom when I got in trouble. Yeah. Access to the house is a privilege, not a right.
0: Did she make you sleep outside?
2: All the time. And as an indoor kid, that was the worst. Not camping! Oh, no!
0: The U.S.-China relationship not doing well. They wrote in Politico this morning, one of the banned outlets, Xi Jinping's growing diplomatic muscle may leave Trump with a less flexible negotiating position when the leaders meet tomorrow. There is an ongoing talk, conversation over AI, over trade wars, over rare earths and chips. There's obviously the still simmering issue in Iran, the standoff that lasts in perpetuity with Taiwan. So I don't know how much progress you're going to see with a President Trump, Xi Jinping meeting. I don't see much progress being made on any of it, but we will see. She is expected to arrive in Washington this evening. And some are arguing that Beijing has some more leverage on key issues, that Trump doesn't have as much room to maneuver considering his full plate with China advancing on AI, mm-hmm. the leverage position with Iran.
2: Yeah, perpetual standoff over Taiwan. The Politico article calls it the relationship on tenterhooks. That's a good...
0: What's a tenterhook?
2: $10 word. I don't know. I think it's pronounced Odalis.
0: Let's text Henry DiCarlo.
2: Hey, Siri.
0: No, don't text do Henry it. No, don't do what? It. Don't do it. Don't be ridiculous. I don't want to burn all the bridges with Henry DeCarlo.
2: With Henry DeCarlo. You're yeah. thinking, I'm going to burn a bridge.
0: I feel like you're burning bridges.
2: I work with
0: you're
2: him every day.
0: You're going to ask him what a tender hook is?
2: Tenter.
0: A tenter hook?
2: Tenter.
0: I looked it up. AI says a tenter is a large wooden frame used since the 14th century to stretch and dry freshly woven cloth.
2: God, don't they love
0: it? And them? Then the tenter hooks are the sharp L-shaped hooked nails hammered into the frame that hold the wet fabric tightly in place. What kind of horse's ass works at Politico and wrote the relationship is on tenterhooks?
2: I'll tell you who. AI. Megan Messerly or Phelim Khan.
0: That is a silly, silly way to describe the relationship between U.S. and China.
2: Tenterhooks. Yeah, you know, everybody.
0: That is silly. That is a silly reference.
2: Chris Little wouldn't stand for tenterhooks.
0: He would not.
2: Get that Masters of Journalism word out of here.
0: It's funny. I was at the game on Sunday at SoFi. And, you know, I go from my hat here doing the show to back to a news, in this case, sports reporter hat. And I was writing down what I was going to say on kickoff. And part of what I was going to say is fans are hoping. And I heard Chris Little's voice in my head saying, you don't know how someone is hoping for anything. They can say they hope, but you can't say Andy Riesmeyer hopes. I'm not Andy Riesmeyer. I'm not in his heart. Yeah. I don't know what he's hoping for.
2: He's the best.
0: And I changed my script. I was like, fans say they hope that X, Y, or Z.
2: He's one of those people
0: who... And I texted him. I said, I took a lesson you gave me 20 years ago yeah. and just put it in motion.
2: He lives in people's heads.
0: He does.
2: Long after they no longer even work for him. I never even worked for him, and I still think about him when I write all the time.
0: Well, that's weird, Andy.
2: It helps.
0: You should text Henry DiCarlo about that. Coming
2: hey,
0: up...
2: Hey, Siri.
0: No. Coming up next, is there an October surprise that Trump is playing with? Some believe there is. Also, how to get out of jury duty. If you're in California, we've got some hot tips for you. Gary and Shannon will continue. Mark Ronner is in the KFI 24-hour newsroom.
4: The LA Fire Department says the cause of the fire at the Lineage Logistic Cold Storage Warehouse in Boyle Heights is officially undetermined, but investigators say it started on the roof at or near some solar panels. Officials say the department's arson counterterrorism section has wrapped up its investigation into the fire, and based on the evidence, investigators have determined an electrical event happened, but they can't say exactly what caused it. Lineage says the report validates what it's been saying all along, that it was a solar panel fire. Hollywood production could get a federal boost.
6: They all want to be in Hollywood. They don't want to lose Hollywood.
9: Senator Adam Schiff says on that he agrees with President Trump. Schiff is pushing a bipartisan tax incentive aimed at keeping film and TV jobs in the U.S.
10: We see high-paying jobs going to the U.K. and New Zealand, going to Canada and other places.
9: Schiff says his proposal would offer a federal production credit that could be combined with state incentives.
10: We would provide about a 20% tax credit for most film and television production. That is for the labor.
9: Schiff says the plan could help reverse years of runaway production and keep entertainment jobs in the U.S. Heather Brooker, KFI News.
4: The deaths of two college students in Mississippi have been blamed on the drug kratom.
11: Leaders at Ole Miss University confirmed Tuesday that police are probing two deaths that happened Monday, including one following a possible overdose call at a campus dorm.
12: Quite possible OD. I do not believe the subject's breathing. Trying to start CPR over the phone.
11: Lafayette County narcotics agents say both investigations turned up packages of retail kratom, a plant-derived product with opioid-like effects. Authorities say no substance has been confirmed as a contributing factor, but the investigation is ongoing. Michael Kastner, KFI News.
4: And we'll look at some trouble on the 91 after this.
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4: Southland weather from KFI. Sunny today with highs in the upper 80s, around 80 at the beaches, and mid 90s in the valleys and IE. Then clouds and fog tonight with lows in the upper 60s. Very little change all through Saturday. Then we're dropping about 5 degrees on Sunday. Right now it's 81 in Glendale, 79 in Lake Forest. And there's a crash on the 91 in Corona.
14: It's on the 91 westbound right before you get to the 15. Solo car crash went into that center divider area, and the left lane is going to be blocked. It's backed up to La Sierra. Pomona, 10 west at the 57, heads up a wooden pallet is in the right lane. In Industry, 60 westbound at 7th, they're going to do a break trying to clear a stall from that center divider area. In Buena Park on the 5 south at Beach Boulevard, you got two lanes closed. There's an accident investigation going on there. And in Bellflower, 605 north right before the 105, an accident block in the left lane. You're going to be stacked up from the 91. With Southern California's most accurate traffic report, signed Jenny Harmon.
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1: Shimona!
2: Oh, no, yeah, nice. We got a little Shimona action there. Mm. Shannon, can you Shimona?
0: No.
2: No. Can you get a little a hee hee or a.
0: No, I'm not vocally inclined.
2: Oh, you don't speak for a living. No, I
0: no. Not well. 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It is October 2nd through the 4th. An iconic event happening on one of Southern California's most iconic beaches. Going to feature epic aerial action over the water by the world's best aviators, including demos from all four branches of the U.S. military in partnership with the America 250 celebration. Plus, performances by some of the most insane civilian and stunt performers you have to see to believe. We usually interview a couple of them. It's always a treat.
2: Can I get you like a little practice run here?
0: Sure.
2: Wow.
0: That's pretty good.
2: Yeah.
0: Yeah. Okay. Keep listening to KFI for your chance to win a family 4-pack of tickets to hang with us at one of a kind event from inside the official show zone on the beach, also featuring a next gen STEM lab, food vendors, bars, a kids zone, live DJs, and more.
2: Your accident attorney.
0: You're just saying things now.
2: It's 11:38.
0: It is 11:38. It is
2: about
0: sir.
2: That time.
0: That's, it is not.
2: It is about it, that time.
0: It is
2: mosey off on this mortal coil.
0: I wanted to talk to you about what happened overnight. This news came out that there was a super A-list pop star holding a concert in MacArthur Park. The very park where everyone has been up in arms over the drug. You can't go to this park in the middle of L.A.
2: No.
0: It's a beautiful park. In fact, the DA of L.A. County, Nathan Hochman, said at the beginning of the year, we're going to do so good cleaning up L.A. I'm going to have a picnic with my family and I believe my grandbaby, he mentioned, at the park on Labor Day weekend.
2: Yeah. Justin Bieber shows up. In MacArthur Park.
0: Justin Bieber shows up in MacArthur Park.
2: The Justin
0: with
2: Bieber.
0: With a couple of bandmates.
2: Just some bros.
0: Right? It was not a concert. It was just Justin Bieber showing up in a random park.
2: I believe
0: playing.
2: That you would call this busking.
0: Oh, is that right?
2: I think so. Because you show up, you got a little speaker. He's got a couple guys with guitars around him. He's sitting in the middle of the park. And one of the comments is like, I cannot believe, is this actually Justin Bieber here? I was sitting here and it's me, a couple of nurses, and mostly just like 10 homeless guys listening to Justin Bieber play some of his hits, including Yukon. He played Let Me Love You. He played Speed Demon and All I Could Take. I mean, and it's odd because he's sitting there on a djembe or a djembe. I don't know how you pronounce it. Ronner, do you know?
0: He played... he finally returned to the stage in March. Mm. He went to this invite-only show at the Roxy there in West Hollywood. It was his first full-length U.S. concert in 4 years. 34-song set. And then all of a sudden...
2: He did Coachella.
0: He did Coachella. And now MacArthur Park. Now, Nathan Hochman came out this morning, at least I heard, and on one news outlet, and said, oh, it's proof that the park is back. No, it's not.
2: No.
0: It's proof that Justin Bieber decided to turn up at a park and play some music.
2: Yeah, it's...
0: It's not that it was a concert that brought thousands, and MacArthur Park is now a hotspot in California, or in Los Angeles. It's still a complete liability.
2: Do you think the expectation was Justin starts playing and then people come out of the woodwork and then all of a sudden there's thousands of people in the park
0: what
2: listening to Justin
0: Bieber? What woodwork
2: are
0: they going to come out of? I mean, other than Langer's Deli, there's not a lot going on there.
2: The needle depot down the block there. I don't know. The Korean spa is not too far. But I also think that it's like we live in just the world that the phone capture is really the end all be all of all this. It doesn't matter that he did it, that he's performing in front of people. It's like, we got a video of him playing somewhere. And I also don't think it's that deep. I don't think that you can give him any kind of credit, good or bad, to say like, oh, you're really making a statement about how LA is.
0: Yeah.
2: He just went and did the thing.
0: Excuse me. Have you been to a Korean spa?
2: Oh, yeah. I've been to the Wii Spa.
0: Yeah, the Wii Spa. That's where it's at.
2: That's where it's at, man.
0: That's a nice day.
2: It
0: is a nice day.
2: I really hate it.
3: It is a nice day.
2: I don't like it.
0: Oh, you don't like it? Oh, we've talked about this?
2: I don't know if I've told you before, but I have talked about it on the air frequently. Oh. It's that my ex kind of really liked to go there, and she would make me go with her. And, you know, the men and the women split up, the men go downstairs, the women go upstairs, and then everyone is mandatorily naked the whole time.
0: Well, you've got a robe.
2: No.
0: Oh, you don't?
2: No. Yeah.
3: You'd be seeing peepees.
0: Oh, you're just a naked pee-pees. Man in front of other naked men.
2: Yeah, which is like fine. It's just that there's
0: a lot. Uncomfortable.
3: Well, no, especially just don't look.
2: But a lot of times, there's a lot of unwanted attention, I think, when you go to those places.
0: Like, what happened to you?
2: Just a lot of, there's some groups that are older men, older Korean men who are just there bathing.
0: Yeah.
2: And that's just what it is. And then there's maybe a subset of people who might be looking for friends.
0: Mm.
2: And, you know,
0: there's a sex element.
2: Being a person who looks sort of like an Ellen DeGeneres stand-in.
0: That's not true.
3: I'd be checking a lot of boxes for a lot of different people.
2: I just know that based on my experience there.
0: Elmer, have you ever felt objectified at the Korean spa?
3: Nah, it's lit. It's so much fun. You get from like cold shower to like hot room to anything, just a little kids running around. You're just like, okay, I'm trying to be like, you know, distance, get away from me, random kid. But that's pretty much it.
2: Do you go to the middle part where it's a co-ed and you have to wear the little shirt and the pants?
3: Oh yeah,
2: and the shorts.
3: That's where you're talking about. Up with your crew.
2: You're not talking about down in the dungeon.
3: No.
0: Did your girlfriend just like leave you there instead?
2: She went to the girl one, and I would hang out.
0: Like there's a middle area that Elmer goes to where he can wear clothes.
2: Yeah, you can do that.
0: How come you can't go there?
2: Well, I would go there and I'd hang out, but I'm saying the whole point of going there is so you can go to the cold plunge and the hot tub and other thing, you know, and that the sauna and that whole area.
0: Do you put your hands over your genitals like this?
2: Yeah, like a and walk like duck walk. Like,
0: that's totally what I see happening.
3: It's cold.
0: All right, coming up next, how to get out of jury duty. We'll get to that. I promise. We'll do that. Gary and Shannon will continue. Andy Reese Myers here. Thankfully, he's leaving soon. I say thankfully. I know. I meant like for you that you're happy to be leaving.
2: Thankfully, I still have clothes on.
0: That did not come out right. You know what I mean?
2: Yeah. No, okay. I guess I'll ask Henry about it when I talk to him tomorrow.
0: Mark Rotter is in the KFI newsroom.
4: What was that? Here's the latest. Not everyone's thrilled about the Paramount Warner's merger, to say the least. Firefighters in Laverne are trying to cool off a lithium battery storage unit, and Iran's president says his people have been victims of terrorism by the U.S. Those stories and more coming at the top of the hour, and we'll see what's up on the 605 next.
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4: 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Sunny today with highs in the upper 80s, 80 at the beaches, mid-90s in the valleys and IE. Then clouds and fog on the way tonight with lows in the upper 60s. 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There's a crash on the 605 in Bellflower.
5: It's on the 605 northbound right before you get to the 105. It was blocking the left lane. They just got everything over to the right shoulder area. In South LA on the 110 north at Century Boulevard, got a stall. It's in that center divider area really close to those express lanes. Now, once you're past it, you're going to be on and off the brakes as you make your way into downtown. And downtown on the 110 south at Stadium Way, got a report of some brush catching fire over on the right shoulder. And in City Terrace, 10 westbound connector to the southbound 710 that is still shut down from an earlier accident. You can take the 10 west to the 710 north, though. With Southern California's most accurate traffic reports, I'm Jenny Harmon.
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0: 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And is this the Gary and Shannon show?
1: You're getting it. You're getting it. Andy Riesmeyer has been hanging out with us, and we do give you a big, gigantic thank you for hanging out with us.
0: Thank you.
1: We'll be back from vacation on Monday. I will be here manana, and who knows who will be joining me. It'll be a surprise. How about that?
0: Ooh, is it Henry DiCarlo?
1: Probably not.
0: No.
1: I think we've ruined that. I think you and I have collectively killed any good goodwill.
0: Yeah. That tomorrow's going to be tough for me to go sit there and
1: a little bit
0: try to do my thing.
1: A little bit, probably. Jury duty. Have you ever been on a jury?
0: No, but I've been almost selected like 100 times. You know, really? I've gone the thing, I've done the interview, and then finally they were like, "No, this guy's not our guy."
1: What do you think it is about you that gets you kicked off?
0: General punchable face. I think that's what I would go with. I think that the To me, I think if I'm totally transparent, I think they don't want journalists on jury duty.
1: Oh, okay.
0: Because I don't think.
1: You think they want people who aren't going to do their own thinking?
0: I think maybe that might be
1: they
0: part
1: of it. They want to think for you as a juror.
0: They want you to be easily influenced.
1: Right.
0: Both sides.
1: Yeah.
0: And I think they want you to buy in. And I think a journalist is a natural skeptic.
1: I think our faces naturally look, as you mentioned, punchable. We have a degree of skepticism in our faces when you work in news for so long that never goes away. And they see that and they go, that guy kind of looks like an a-hole.
0: Right.
1: He's going to second guess me. He's going to think he knows better than the evidence.
0: And I don't even do this on purpose, but I just have a real problem with authority.
1: Do you?
0: I don't know what it is. I can't not try to screw stuff up. It's something about it. Like, it just seems too exciting and interesting to me to like go against what everybody else is doing.
1: I think that's pretty human. Well, luckily you're almost close enough to the age where you won't have to go.
0: I'm gonna be aged out of jury duty.
1: Well, starting January 1st, 2028, Californians ages 80 and older.
0: That's I'm so close.
1: Well, you're not that. I didn't say so close. I guess you're closer to, you're not on the right side yet. You're not 40 yet. So you're closer to a baby.
0: You don't know me.
1: I don't think you're
0: 40. You don't know me.
1: But if you're 80 and older, you can opt out of jury service permanently due to a medical condition without needing a note from a healthcare provider. I believe it's 70 you can get out, no questions asked, if you have a note. Which goes back to your theory that they don't want thinking people. Seniors would be great jurors. You've lived life. Mm-hmm. You're a thinking person.
0: You've had too much perspective and wisdom.
1: I trust 70-year-olds and 80-year-olds with a lot of choices and decision and advice and all of that. I mean, we make fun of the fact that everyone in Washington is, you know, 79 years old. But, you know, those are the people that I trust to weigh the information correctly.
0: You're absolutely right.
1: I don't trust you.
0: No.
1: With your hair.
0: I don't know anything. I should be allowed to do nothing. I should be allowed to make no choices and make no decisions.
1: And people that are under 70 and 80, they're distracted. They've got things going on at home. They're not going to listen to your case. They're not going to listen to the evidence.
0: I've been thinking about, like, sale going on at Crate and Barrel.
1: Are you?
0: That's what I'm thinking about, when this mirror is going to go on sale. And I think you reach a certain point in your life where you don't think about that kind of stuff anymore because you already bought your mirrors.
1: Crate and Barrel's great.
0: Oh. Can they sponsor the show? Is that a possibility?
1: Probably not.
0: No, that's not really the...
1: Probably not.
0: Okay. But I guess what you're saying as far as like wisdom and expertise, for sure. And I think that this obviously is done also in the spirit of allowing people to not have to have the obligation of this.
1: I just have to tell you one of my problems with this report on jury service. It includes a quote from a guy named Andrew Mendoza.
0: Uh-oh.
1: Andrew Mendoza is the director of state affairs for the Alzheimer's Association. And he said that he is in favor of this measure because it's beneficial for people with Alzheimer's disease who don't have caretakers that can take them to and from jury service. To which I'm saying, why are we putting people with Alzheimer's on a jury? And why do we need a lobbyist for the Alzheimer's population? all things that raise my eyebrows a little bit. The eyebrows that get us kicked off juries.
0: That's right. What, by the way, what is the best way to, you think, get out of jury service?
1: Oh, I just say I worked on the John and Ken show.
0: They say no thanks.
1: That is the way to do it. And I would advise everyone to use that.
0: I asked one time a social media question, how do you get out of it? And I got lit up.
1: Yeah.
0: Like, it's your duty. It's your right. How dare you say anything? And it's like, I just care. It's a funny idea.
1: Yeah, the day I was anchoring for John and Ken, and they were trying to get people that they could plant on a jury in Orange County to, you know, sway the vote, I was like, I'm never going to have to do jury service again.
0: And
1: thank you.
0: I was at I was at the courthouse waiting to potentially get selected. You know, you're with probably 100 other jurors when you go down there. And we had a break for lunch, and I went down to the closest thing to where I was, the jury, the courthouse, which is the Grand Central Market. And you walk over there, and it's all the other jurors that you're with, and they're all just like drinking.
1: Oh, yeah.
0: Just like boozing up.
1: That's a great time, the Grand Central
0: Market. And I was like, what? So you got drunks on the jury, too? You could just go get have a beer?
1: A beer at lunch isn't a drunk, is it?
0: Well, not if my mom is listening.
1: Why? Because Kathleen hits the beer at lunch?
0: Yeah, she's an airline pilot.
1: Oh, what? Okay, goodbye.
0: Nah, dog. It's been so nice. I can't wait to see you all again.
1: Monks and Merrill coming up next. We'll see you manana. Stay dry out there and blessings.
2: Compared to lying on the floor of the bank, this was Space Mountain to me. I thought it was great.
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2: Mom, that was fantastic. I feel 1,000% better.
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4: Massive media merger concerns. I'm Mark Rauner, live from the KFI 24-hour newsroom. The settlement with California and a bunch of other states that will allow Paramount to buy Warner Brothers Discovery is not sitting well with some.
5: I think the attorney general got played.
6: Alvaro Bedoya was a commissioner at the Federal Trade Commission under President Biden, and he says when you look at the details of AG Rob Bonta's settlement with Paramount, the protections for consumers and workers just aren't there.
5: They have not agreed to make 30 films a year. They have agreed to make 15 films a year and distribute another 15.
6: And he says the $30 million penalty per film if they don't make 30 films, part of which is supposed to go to crews.
5: How are you going to find those crews? How do you figure out who would have been employed in a film that was never made?
6: He feels Bonta caved to pressure from Paramount owners Larry and David Ellison and Governor Newsom. Jason Nathanson, KFI News.
7: Firefighters in Laverne are working to cool a lithium battery storage unit that's been heating up because of a fire in another storage unit nearby. The units are near a solar farm at a Metropolitan Water District treatment plant. The storage unit being monitored began smoking and making popping sounds yesterday due to heat exposure.
8: We've been monitoring the temperature with the drone, and unfortunately this morning about 7 o'clock it started upticking in temperature.
7: Laverne Fire Battalion Chief Mark Savage tells KTLA the temperature inside went up about 20 degrees this morning from 70 to 90. Homes and shopping centers in the area were evacuated and schools locked down. Grace Elementary schools closed today. Farmers in California are struggling to sell grapes.
9: Even though it is harvest time in California wine country, many growers are struggling to sell their grapes as Americans cut back on drinking. Farmers are tearing out their vineyards, selling their land, or planting other crops as they lose faith in the wine business. Many California growers can't find buyers as the industry produces more wine grapes than the market wants. Wine consumption is declining globally as people drink less. Deborah Mark, KFI News.
7: Iran's president says his people have been victims of terrorism by the U.S. as he addressed the U.N. General Assembly. Yesterday, President Trump threatened to annihilate Iran if it doesn't make a deal to end the war. After his speech, Trump met with Iranian officials in New York for about 3 hours. He says there's now a lot of momentum for Iran to make a deal.
10: The president being clear, he of course prefers a diplomatic solution, but he is going to see the fundamental objective that Iran cannot have a nuclear weapon be fulfilled one way or another.
7: State Department spokesperson Tommy Pickett says the president's holding all the cards because of the kinetic military might the administration has shown. And finally, for those who can't get enough of Donald Trump.
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12: 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The 24/7 stream of speeches, announcements, and more on YouTube launched a few days after President Trump banned CNN, MSNBC, and Politico from the White House. The channel description says you can watch the Trump administration's biggest moments all in one place. Governor Newsom says it's quite literally state-run TV. The former president of the White House Correspondents Association says if the government is only showing you what it wants, then you have to question, what are we missing? Michael Crozier, KFI News.
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7: Southland weather from KFI, sunny today with highs in the upper 80s, 80 at the beaches, mid-90s in the valleys and IE, then clouds and fog tonight, lows in the upper 60s. Not much change from that through Saturday, then dropping about 5 degrees on Sunday. Right now it's 75 in Long Beach, 85 in Pomona, 81 in Tustin, 79 in Westminster. The KFI financial update, the Dow is down 309, S&P 500 down 53, NASDAQ down 289, and we're heading now to a crash on the 10 in City Terrace.
15: The 10 westbound connector to the southbound 710, that is still shut down from an earlier crash involving a big rig. Now, you can take the 10 west to the 710 north, and that's where you're going to be diverted right there, and that's pretty stacked up because of it. In Elysian Park on the 110 south at Stadium Way, got a report of some brush still catching fire over on the right shoulder there. In Sunland, 210 west at Sunland Boulevard, two right lanes going to be blocked from an earlier incident. In Buena Park on the 5 south right at Beach Boulevard, got two lanes closed for an accident investigation there. In Anaheim, 5 northbound at La Palma, got a stall in the Senate Divider area. In North Long Beach, 710, a southbound right at Long Beach Boulevard, got a report of a crash on the shoulder. And in Riverside, it's Caltrans work slowing you down. 91 eastbound between Arlington over to Central Avenue. That carpool lane still closed. With Southern California's most accurate traffic reports, I'm Jenny Harmon.
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7: Today's that day, and he does look like Ichabod Crane.
25: He saved that.
7: I love that he did that. I love that. I'm Chris Merrill. He's Michael Monks. Do you see, Michael, I've got Fox 11 is on right now. Carrying a press conference with the mayor.
25: Well, the good news is we don't have to be at that press conference because Mayor Karen Bass is coming right here to the grand city of Burbank to sit right next to me to answer our questions. That's coming up at 1 o'clock. Mayor Bass on Monks and Merrill live in studio, 1 o'clock. Don't miss it.
7: She had a bad day. This is not a good day for her.
25: You don't ever like to be behind in a poll.
7: No.
25: And a poll is out today and a relatively reputable one. This Berkeley LA Times, that's got Rahman up 11 points.
7: Yeah.
25: 39 for Rahman, 28 for Bass. But my goodness.
7: My goodness.
25: The undecideds. And that's been true across all the polls because the mayor has countered. She's got a statement out calling this poll an outlier. And she shared the results of three other polls, including an internal poll from her campaign that she had originally refused to release earlier this week when the LA Times was reporting on an internal Rahman poll. So she's showing that she's still competitive. But even in those three, Chris, the undecideds are around a quarter to a third of the electorate. And we're just a little over a month away from Election Day in the second largest city in America.
7: All right. We'll get more into this a little bit at the bottom of the hour and then, or I should say late in the hour. And then, of course, we'll invite the mayor onto the show to kind of tell us why we should believe her polls and not these other polls. I did want to start here, though. Your pet project, the high-speed rail. The people of Merced are not happy now.
25: The people of Merced are not happy?
7: If you're losing the people of Merced, you've completely lost
25: the
7: plot.
25: Are they not excited about the high-speed trip they can take to Bakersfield?
7: Well, they were, but now it sounds like there may be a new plan. This is going to shock you.
25: Okay.
7: They're discovering that getting the high-speed rail into downtown Merced, the metropolis, the Gotham City of Merced, is a little costly. So maybe they're just going to put a train station 30 miles outside of town. Just outside of town, I should say.
25: They didn't have this worked out?
7: No, they didn't have it worked out. Which, to me, is emblematic of everything that's been wrong with the high-speed rail from the very beginning.
25: They had no plan.
7: It's a concept of a plan.
25: Oh, my gosh.
7: And so now they're saying, well, all we have to do is just pivot. We just pivot. We'll put it out here in a field. Literally, in a field. And if we put it out here in the field, then we'll call it the Gateway to Yosemite.
25: Oh, no.
7: Yes.
25: They've already branded it?
7: Yes. It's the new Gateway to Yosemite. And they say it'll save $1 billion.
25: Big deal. You're already $40 billion, $100 billion over budget.
7: $230 billion is the latest total if you actually want the project that you voted for in 2008.
25: Oh,
7: you're at $230 billion.
25: You got to pull the plug on this thing.
7: Got to pull the plug
25: on this thing. So Merced is mad that it's not.

0: really hard in the Central Valley.
1: You know, it really isn't that late in the process because they haven't laid a single inch of track.
0: Correct.
1: Yeah.
0: But they had not worked this out. You look me in the eye and tell me they haven't worked this out.
1: That's what they're saying.
0: How is this still a project?
1: I don't have any idea. I was reading the San Francisco Chronicle had it. And if you read the comments on it, it is exactly what you would expect from the latte liberal crowd. Where they go, train is a more civilized way to travel. This is how we have to do it. This is important. And then there are people that are saying, okay, well, you've heard about data centers that are saying, we'll buy some of the right-of-way, and we'll put our data centers in there along the right-of-way, and that keeps it out of towns and everything. Oh, no, we can't do that. Data centers are the bane of society, so we have to spend the money on the train, but we have to limit any money that comes in from data centers. So they absolutely want this to come out of taxpayer pockets. They don't want any offsets for the exploding budget. And the city of Merced, not only unhappy about people who are, you know, making investments downtown that now might not have the train come downtown, they do offer another issue. And that is the high-speed rail is meant to reduce traffic, is it not?
0: Yeah.
1: So if you're putting this train station outside of town in what is right now a field.
0: You've alleviated nothing.
1: No. You're going to make it, what, a park and ride? So people now have to get in their cars to drive to the train to get to Bakersfield. And then what? People, you're going to make it the gateway to Yosemite? So you get to outside of Merced, and then what? You have to rent the car. It just is not making any sense. You really have two sizable cities here that are going to benefit at all from the early stages of this train, Bakersfield and Merced. Not a lot of farmers going to get on this train. We're not taking the hogs to slaughter on the high-speed rail. So I don't know what farmers are going to use it. But they could see a potential for at least a minimal bump in some foot traffic, business, that sort of thing. That's being pulled out from under him right now, too.
0: And this is the same project that locally isn't even going to be on high-speed rail tracks.
1: Yes.
0: They've decided it's going to be on just the regular old railroad tracks.
1: Yes.
0: So it's not even a high-speed rail project anymore at all.
1: No. No.
0: It's a lame train.
1: With some high-speed sections.
0: Yeah.
1: Yeah.
0: Okay. I would like to see some. You mentioned the latte liberals in the comments section because, of course, there are folks who like this type of transit. I like this type of transit.
1: Well, that's you.
0: My biggest problem with this.
1: Sipping a latte over there.
0: What does this do to potential transit projects proposed anywhere else?
1: It gives me justification to continue hating them.
0: If I wanted to put a streetcar in downtown Los Angeles, if I wanted to put light rail in a mid-sized city,
1: I would fight you with every ounce of my being, and I would say, how'd that work with high-speed rail?
0: Bingo! Yeah. This crushes transit activists' goals in a lot of ways, because now there is so much evidence showing probably corruption, certainly incompetence. This is a project that voters wanted. They asked the state to approve this, and the voters said, yeah, we would love to have this. Mm-hmm. That was almost 20 years ago.
1: Yeah.
0: I'd like to see some polling on this now. I know that there are commenters, apparently, per you, that are still defending this thing, but I don't think that, on the whole,
1: per you,
0: this would have the same type of support that it had in 2008. There's just no way. In fact, I don't know why it's on a ballot measure immediately to stop this thing.
1: I totally agree with you. And I think this is why Steve Hilton has come out and said it's got to stop.
0: I don't know why Javier Becerra hasn't come out and said it. It's just good governance at this point is to come out and say, this is a boondoggle. That word is thrown out a lot.
1: Mm-hmm.
0: This is truly that.
1: Which is just a government project of total waste.
0: Complete waste and nothing to show for it. And it is
1: some,
0: true.
1: There's some half-completed bridges.
0: Transit projects do spur development. Subways, streetcars, because the idea is that this will be a people mover. This will be an attraction. This will be an alternative way to get around. So even before these things are fully operational, yes, people are building apartment buildings. People are opening up stores and other attractions like nightlife. And I bet that's happening in Merced.
1: Of course it is.
0: And for what?
1: To not have the train come to downtown. Imagine if you are someone who wanted to open a hotel downtown, knowing that there would be additional foot traffic, and now it's just been pulled out from under you.
0: If I wanted to open the Fairfield Inn and Suites downtown Merced and was already under construction.
1: Obviously, Fairfield didn't do their due diligence when they gave you the franchise offer, but yeah.
0: I'm a longtime loyal Marriott customer. All right, we're going to have Mayor Bass coming on this program live starting at 1 o'clock. We'll talk about the new poll that came out. That's not great for her. That's coming up at the bottom of this hour. But there's another mayor who's got some problems, facing accusations from her own chief of staff. She's got an election approaching too. Anaheim, We're going there next on Monks and Merrill after this update from Deborah.

0: KFI 24-hour newsroom.
1: Here is the latest. Disgraced movie producer Harvey Weinstein has been sentenced in New York for sexual assault, and Dolly Parton's estate has accused her nephew of threatening violence and trying to destroy his aunt's legacy and business empire. We'll have more at the bottom of the hour. From your Toyota Dealers Traffic Center, we make it easy. 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
2: So the 210 westbound right at Sunland Boulevard. Right now, the two right lanes are going to be blocked. They're trying to recover a pickup that went over the shoulder there. It's a crawl coming away from Latuna Canyon Road. We still have trouble in City Terrace as well. The 10 westbound connector to the southbound 710 is still shut down from an earlier accident involving a big rig. Now, you're going to be diverted if you're going to be on the 710 west to the 710 north. In Carson, 405 northbound, the Wilmington Avenue off-ramp is going to be shut down with a striping operation. And in Long Beach, 405 northbound before Palo Verde Avenue, we got some debris in the right lane. With Southern California's most accurate traffic reports, I'm Jenny Harmon.
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17: 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On the next Handle show, the space industry has a rocket supply crunch problem. 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
19: 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Mayor Karen Bass will be joining us live at the top of the hour. You don't want to miss that.
20: Hey, guys, can't wait. $5 says she canceled.
21: I don't think she's going to. To be clear, that poll came out this morning, and there were questions among the staff that said, is she going to come on? Because this poll that just came out from the LA Times Berkeley did not paint her in a positive light. It's pretty abysmal numbers. And so there was concern that she wouldn't come on. And I said, I think she has to now. I think she absolutely has to. Just behind the scenes, her security just came in here to check and make sure that we were, you know, wimps.
22: Yeah.
21: And I think he verified.
22: Yeah, he punched me.
21: These guys offer no threat. So no, security already popped in. She is planning on being here. And the other thing too is that she just did a press conference. We talked about that to open the show. So I think she is definitely going to make it in.
23: Monks and Merrill, love the show. The only reason Karen Bass is coming on is probably because she feels like it's neutral territory and you'll treat her fairly. That's fine. Fair enough. But I really want to see her on the John Cobalt show. When's she going on John's show? That's what really matters. And if she isn't, then one of you two need to play the part of John Cobalt today. And you need to really, really hammer her on things. Good luck, guys.
21: You know, I there's an awful lot of people, and we get comments from people on the left and the right. There are people that are like, you guys, you're not going to give her a fair shake. Then there's others that are going to say, you guys are going to be soft with her. And why are you going to? I mean, we've already failed this interview. It doesn't start for another hour. We've already failed.
22: But I mean, look, we're going to ask questions that are relevant to the race and the future of Los Angeles.
21: Well, I think what a lot of people don't understand is that
22: we're not going to punch her.
21: We're not going to punch her.
22: We're not going to set her on fire.
21: Well, a lot of people want us to beat her like a baby seal, and that's just not going to happen, right? But that's not to say we're not going to try to hold her accountable for the things that we've seen over the last 4 years. But there is an art to an interview, and we got it. We got it.
22: Do we?
21: I got it. I don't know about you. I've heard you.
22: You've got it?
21: Just meander around and start talking about your apple picking, whatever.
22: Ongoing apple picking this weekend.
21: See, there it is.
22: Look out, Oakland.
21: Mayor Bass, what is your favorite apple to pick?
22: Okay, fair question. It's apple season. It's September 23rd. You heard the top of the show. It's time. It's pumpkin season. I said I'd be face down in a pumpkin. Yep. Wait, just wait till I get home covered in seeds.
21: Forget about Mayor Bass for just a moment. Anaheim's got mayoral problems. We have mayor problems all over the place. We had Arcadia mayor got picked up for spying. I'm paraphrasing. Englewood mayor embroiled in a groping allegation issue.
22: His name is Butts.
21: Okay, acknowledge, move on. I get it. It's just low-hanging fruit.
22: Yeah, well, not too low.
21: Then we've got the mayor of Anaheim now has got an issue going on. So the Anaheim mayor is Ashley Aiken, and she's facing allegations that she made racist remarks to her chief of staff, repeatedly questioned her sexual orientation. And along with that, we've dragged in the old city manager, Jim Vanderpool, for inappropriate comments and questions about the chief of staff's sexual orientation as well. So there's been a confidential mediation letter that was submitted on behalf of the chief of staff. Is it Bernice?
22: It looks like Bernice Bayinas.
21: I'm going to say Bellinas.
22: Okay, Bellinas is fine.
21: Okay. Accuses Aitken of racist remarks and repeated unwelcome questions about her sexuality. There are allegations, of course. These are not findings. It's simply what she has said. In a statement, though, yesterday, the mayor said that she is limited on how she can respond. Obviously, you know, it's a personnel issue, ongoing investigation, I can't speak, blah, blah, blah. She's asked people to take a look at her record, her words, her initiatives, her values. So she didn't deny anything, but she's saying, come on, guys, you really think I would do this? Take a look at my track record.
22: One of the things that was noted by the Voice of OC that reported on this, I hope I can say this, it's not, it's offensive, but it's not a slur. She referred to this person, allegedly the mayor did, as a dirty Mexican. And she didn't want a dirty Mexican driving her car when she was to be driven home. And the letter from this chief of staff also
21: she's to be driven home. God, how elitist can you sound? When you're driving me home.
22: Yeah.
21: I want to make sure I pick the right.
22: She does make it. The chief of staff makes it sound like she was forced to do that on multiple occasions.
21: Yeah. Like she's chauffeur now.
22: Yeah. The letter accuses former city manager Jim Vanderpool of inappropriate comments as well. Questions about also raising questions about
21: sexuality.
22: Bayinas's perceived sexual orientation, which apparently the mayor just flat out asked, are you a lesbian?
21: But you can't really do it at work.
22: Well, you really shouldn't do it, you know.
21: Right, but you don't lose your job if you do it in a bar and you're talking to friends or something, right?
22: But I mean, if you've already called her if you've already called her a dirty Mexican,
21: allegedly,
22: go for the full house.
21: Allegedly. Okay. Just for the sake of conversation here, let me throw this out. As you so wittily pointed out, the mayor of Englewood, Mayor Butts, God, you're just a child. He's been embroiled in this groping allegation. He says that it's a vast, wouldn't even be left-wing conspiracy, just some sort of a conspiracy.
22: Yeah, and that case seems weird.
21: It is a little odd. No, there were no witnesses, but then there were...
22: Well, there were witnesses to the reaction.
21: To the reaction, right. But nobody witnessed what was happening.
22: And again, that mayor in Englewood, like, what are you doing?
21: But then why would a...
22: During a photography session.
21: In front of a bunch of other people. But then what would have spurred a reaction if nothing
22: happened? Yeah, exactly.
21: Right.
22: So no more.
21: There's some questions that I have about the whole thing. The whole thing seems like a mess. But he says, it's a big smear campaign. There's nothing going on. This is all about them. And they're mad about the billboards in Englewood, a topic that we've covered in the past. They're mad about his stance on that. And so they're trying to just smear him personally in order to get him booted. I mean, is it possible that in Anaheim, she comes out and says the same thing? Like, this is a smear campaign. My chief of staff is turned on me. Somebody got to her, something of that sort.
22: I don't know, because she's got to handle this in a couple of different ways. On the one hand, she is the mayor currently.
21: Yeah.
22: She's running for re-election.
21: Right.
22: So her name is on the ballot. So she has to manage this from an actual management position where you are overseeing an operation with employees, but also as a candidate. So there's a campaign component as well.
21: There's always a political component, for sure. But during a campaign season, it sort of amplifies it even further, doesn't it? I mean, if this were an off year, she would say, oh, I'm being maligned. But if it's a campaign year, it's, I'm being maligned, and here's who's doing it because they hate me. Now you have to vote for me or else. Right? I mean, it changes the narrative when there's a campaign behind all of this.
22: It is a bit strange that with the population that we have in Southern California, that so many mayors find themselves embroiled in various scandals.
21: Well, I think that gives credence to the complaints about a political operation behind it. I mean, are all the mayors, do we just keep electing perverts? Do we keep electing racists? Maybe. Or is it that is a message that is salient to the voters, and all we have to do is just kind of drop a suggestion that they are racist or that they're sexist or that they're groping people? And it goes a lot further in an election year. I really don't know. I don't know the answer to that. I think each one of these kind of has to be handled on their own. Major star showed up at a very major eyesore yesterday. The politicians are lining up to take credit for that appearance. Oh, before goodness. You believe the what? Celebration,
22: what?
21: You're going to want to hear what the people who are using MacArthur Park are saying. See if you're a believer when we're done. It's next. Monks and Merrill, KFI, AM 640. We are live everywhere on the iHeartRadio app. Mayor Bass joining us in just over half an hour. Deborah Mark live from KFI's 24-hour newsroom.
1: Disgraced movie producer Harvey Weinstein has been sentenced to 15 years in New York State prison for sexual assault.
2: Weinstein was convicted in June 2025 on criminal sex act charges for the 2006 assault of a former production assistant, Miriam Haley. In a victim statement, Haley said the assault caused devastating effects on her life and security. Weinstein also addressed the courtroom, denying the allegations while also apologizing to anyone he may have hurt with his actions. Judge Curtis Farber said the sentence will be followed by 5 years of supervised release, and he must register as a sex offender. In New York, I'm Lizzie Radabali.
1: The cause of that massive fire at a cold storage warehouse in Boyle Heights is officially undetermined.
3: The Los Angeles Fire Department has completed its investigation into the June fire without determining a cause. Investigators did, however, find the fire originated on the roof at or near a section of solar panels and say an electrical event took place. The specific cause of the electrical event could not be established, and no specific party is identified as responsible for the fire. The Lineage Logistics cold storage warehouse caught fire on June 17th and burned for several days. Lineage says the report supports its position regarding the origin of the fire. Daniel Martindale, KFI News.
1: Senator Adam Schiff says runaway production is costing the U.S. jobs. He's pushing bipartisan legislation that would offer a 20% tax incentive for productions in the U.S.
4: The movement of U.S. production of film and TV out of the country has huge consequences. Most particularly, we lose a lot of good-paying jobs.
1: He even has support from President Trump.
5: I think we have tremendous Democrat. I understand Adam Schiff is totally in favor of it, and I'd like to get it done. They want to make movies in Hollywood. They grew up wanting to be in Hollywood. Now you can't make a movie in Hollywood.
1: Schiff says foreign tax incentives are a major reason productions are leaving.
4: They're extremely generous. We are not competitive. And as a result, we've been losing a lot of these jobs.
1: Schiff says the federal incentive would stack with California's existing tax credit. A study from the Public Policy Institute of California shows a growing number of mail-in ballots in California are being rejected as late. Researchers found 1.1% of all mail-in ballots returned in the June primary arrived late and were not counted. That's up from 0.7% during the Prop 50 special election last November and from 0.3% in 2024. The study found the increase in late ballots happened more in areas where the Postal Service has eliminated evening mail pickups. Secretary of State Rubio says President Trump remains open to a deal with Iran.
6: For him, the Iranian issue is not a political issue. It is the fact that for generations now, for almost 50 years, every American president and frankly, every country in the world, for the most part, agrees that Iran can never have a nuclear weapon. But ultimately, no one ever does anything about it. Rubio, and he's going to do something about it.
1: Rubio says the Iranians are wrong if they think anything will change after the U.S. midterm elections. And he warned of big problems if Iran keeps pushing for nuclear weapons. And Dolly Parton's estate has accused her nephew of threatening violence and to destroy his aunt's legacy and business empire. Brian Seaver was fired recently from his longtime role of protecting the country legend's properties. And the estate is asking a judge to keep him away from their employees and business dealings. Seaver is the one who announced Parton's death last month. By the way, Friday, 9/25 is Dolly Parton Day in California. We're going to go back to the 10 next.
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1: Southland weather from KFI. Sunny, highs 80s and 90s. Metro LA, the valleys in the high desert. Windy in the high desert. Upper 70s to low 80s at the beaches. Mid to upper 80s inland OC. Low to upper 90s and windy for the IE. Right now it's 82 in Staten and 77 in San Juan Capistrano. We're going back to the 10 in City Terrace.
18: The 10 westbound connector to the 710 southbound is still shut down from that earlier wreck with a big rig. You're going to be diverted to the 710 northbound. That is still open, but you got a big backup there. In Sunland, 210 west at Sunland Boulevard, two right lanes are blocked. They're trying to retrieve an earlier crash that went over the right shoulder there. So the two right lanes are still blocked. It stopped from Latuna Canyon Road. Sherman Oaks, 405 south at the 101 south, got a report of a stall trying to clear to the shoulder. In the Sepulveda Pass, 405 south at Sunset Boulevard, got a wreck over on the shoulder there. And in Carson, 405 northbound Wilmington Avenue off ramp, that is going to be blocked for some Caltrans work. With Southern California's most accurate traffic reports, I'm Jenny Harmon.
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0: Monks and Merrill, KFI AM 640. More stimulating talk. Mayor Bass set to join us here in a little more than 20 minutes. So we're excited to have her on. We'll talk a bit more about that latest poll that came out, which is, to be honest, no bueno for Mayor Bass. Not great. She did a press conference here at noon, not with us, but she did a press conference at noon, and I guess Nithya Raman is going to do one at 3 o'clock. I'm sure Raman is going to pat herself on the back for the latest poll. She's going to talk about how wonderful and successful she is, and Mayor Bass has put out a statement. She said it's an outlier poll.
1: I think with the high number of undecided voters that, I mean, both camps have to agree on, because it's somewhere between a quarter and a third in every single poll, they're both going to be blitzing the media, trying to get any camera, microphone, anything in their face as they try to convince those undecided voters who may never decide.
0: You know, we'll talk about it because I have some qualms with that statement. We'll talk about it here in just a moment. I did want to bring this up, though, Michael Monks. If anybody was wandering through MacArthur Park yesterday, you may have had...
1: as one does.
0: You may have had, drugs offered to you. You may have had free crack pipes offered to you. You may have been given clean needles, but you may have also seen, well, I got to tell you, he's probably the artist I think looks the most homeless lately.
1: No.
2: New at 8, Justin Bieber needed no arena today, just MacArthur Park and a crowd that never saw him coming. The pop star turned the Westlake Landmark into an impromptu concert venue right in the middle of L.A., surprising people who just happened to be there. The setting also mattered. The city, of course, is trying to clean up and revive a park long linked to drug activity, crime, and homeless encampments. For one afternoon, the park's problems took a backseat to its music.
0: Are you a believer now, Michael, that the park is clean?
1: I think if I had been walking through MacArthur Park and bumped into Justin Bieber, I would have to ask the question, am I high?
0: I see him. He's doing the shabby chic thing. So I think I would have tried to give him a dollar.
1: Well, he doesn't need it. And no, that's why I want to make this point, because Nathan Hochman, the L.A. County District Attorney, made a big stink about how, when Labor Day rolls around, my family and I are going down to the park and we're going to have a picnic.
0: And then they did.
1: With the whole sheriff's department and his office was there. It became an office event. And
0: catered,
1: not just
0: with tents.
1: Yeah, not just me and the lady and the kids throwing a blanket on the ground. Mm-hmm. It became a weird, weird publicity stunt that did not reinforce any belief in anyone that park is safe to visit with your own family. So Justin Bieber just wanders down to the park with some pals and jams a little bit. I didn't see a lot of...
0: Do you think it was set up?
1: Do you think he did this on behalf of Nathan Hochman? Because Nathan Hochman put out a statement calling Justin Bieber's appearance in MacArthur Park proof that conditions in MacArthur Park are improving.
0: The conspiratorial side of me says, yeah, this was all a setup. This was all done as part of a publicity stunt, but...
1: By Bieber?
0: Too much. Yeah, exactly.
1: No way.
0: No.
1: I think he was just there. That's why I'm saying that does speak more than what Hochman did. And Hochman, by the way, does say that he's going to invite Bieber to be there as a guest
0: next
1: year's Labor Day weekend picnic.
0: Okay. So now it'll be a concert in the park with what? No security?
1: Yeah, if you're advertising that Bieber is going to be somewhere, do you think you can keep anyone from anywhere? You could put that in the fiery depths of hell and the girls would find their way there.
0: How many people do you think had to go out there and clean up needles and trash that were on the grass before Hochman went out for his photo shoot?
1: Yeah, that's what I'm saying. And I don't know what type of pre-reconnaissance took place before Bieber showed up. The Biebs? Yeah. Is the Biebs the bravest of all Angelinos? Why isn't he running for mayor?
0: I have to tell you, when we started the show today, I knew we'd have the mayor on, so we've spent a lot of time thinking about that, but I never expected that we would have the statement, is Justin Bieber the bravest of all Angelinos?
1: Yeah, I think he might be.
0: I never thought that would happen today.
1: Look, he's 32 or something now? I mean, he's in his 30s by now.
0: Yeah, he's got that young face.
1: Well, yeah, I mean, he's a young guy. He's a young guy, but I mean, he's a grown man. Went down there to hang out. I don't see a lot of details about what he's doing. The LA Times hasn't gotten a response back from his reps.
0: Promoting this song, this Yukon song.
1: Well, why promote it there?
0: I don't know. Is it a song about playing in a park or something?
1: That's the original Biebs. That's little Biebs.
0: I know. That's what he'll always be to me.
1: There are hilarious videos on Insta and TikTok of moms sharing their little girl, their current little girl. Like a 3-year-old, a 4-year-old, a 6-year-old, a 7-year-old. Maybe when they're first like acknowledging, oh, boys, boys. And when they watch this video, the looks on their faces of just complete enchantment. It's hilarious that he sees he can still impact the new generation of girls with that video.
0: Wait a minute. I'm reading the lyrics to this Yukon song by Justin Bieber.
1: Okay, let's hear them.
0: Okay. Remember, you used to drive a Yukon. I pick up whenever you call in the parking lot in Tucson. Okay. Hey, they rhyme.
1: Not blah, a bad blah, run.
0: Blah. Something about getting a slide city, you know what that means. I'm coming up on you quickly. I bring nice things. Slide city, slide. Plenty other men trying to get in the bed, so I'm going to get slouched instead. I know it's going to make you beg.
1: God, you make it sound so unsexy.
0: Mm-hmm. All right, so I guess Justin Bieber wants to get nasty with people in MacArthur Park.
1: I don't think that's what that means at all.
0: He's sliding, city. It's
1: like a Chevy commercial.
0: You know what that means.
1: All right, we're going to get into this poll that came out that certainly got a lot of attention on the LA's mayor's race, because this doesn't look like a close race at all, except for the fact that there are a lot of people who have not made up their minds. We'll get into that next. And don't forget Mayor Bass herself sitting down right here in this studio with Monks and Merrill at 1 o'clock. We'll continue with more Monks and Merrill after this update from Deborah Mark in the KFI 24-hour newsroom.
3: Here is the latest. Governor Newsom's talking about the Paramount Warner Brothers Discovery settlement, and hazardous materials crews are still monitoring rising temperatures in a battery storage unit near a Metropolitan Water District facility in Laverne. We'll have more at the top of the hour. Southland weather from KFI, sunny, high 70s to the 90s. 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
4: 210 East before you get to Vernon. I got a report of a new accident blocking lanes, and you're already backed up to about Huntington Drive. In Sunland, still working on this one. 210 westbound, right at Sunland Boulevard. Two right lanes are blocked. They're trying to retrieve a crash that went over that right shoulder embankment. It's a crawl coming away from Latuna Canyon Road. We still have trouble in City Terrace. 10 westbound connector to the southbound 710. That is still shut down from an earlier accident involving a big rig. And it looks like we got something new here in Irvine on the 405 south to the 55 north connector, trying to clear a stall from the lanes. And on the 55 north at the 5 north, got a wreck on the shoulder there. With Southern California's most accurate traffic reports, I'm Jenny Harmon.
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14: Today I'm here with Gloria Romero, the Republican candidate for Lieutenant Governor in the great state of California. Welcome.
15: Good to be with you. Thank you.
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1: 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And she's going to answer some of our questions, which is very exciting. And I think we're going to have to ask about this new poll that came out from Berkeley and the LA Times. It shows Rahman at 39 and Bass at 28.
0: Yeah, I was watching KTLA. They were talking about that very thing.
22: So member Nithya Rahman has taken a double-digit lead over incumbent Karen Bass. LA Times poll. Rahman is now favored by 39% of likely LA voters, compared with 28% for Bass. The poll also found that 33% of voters are still undecided, with a margin of error of about 3 percentage points. The poll represents the strongest showing yet for Rahman, who trailed Bass in almost every poll during the primary campaign. However, experts say the large number of undecided voters means that the race is far from over.
1: Yeah, I don't think it takes experts to realize that, because it's simple math. That what's shocking is that you have an incumbent running against a sitting city council member, and somewhere between a quarter and a third of potential, these are likely voters, are saying, I don't know. And I have to wonder how many of them will say, F it.
0: And, well, just not vote?
1: Yeah.
0: I don't know. I think there's... You're looking at two Democratic candidates. The Democrats are highly engaged this off election year, right?
1: Yeah, for like Congress and all of that.
0: I don't know that you get a ballot and then you just leave things blank.
1: You have to assume, though, that...
0: I don't have to assume anything.
1: That's true. That's fair. But one could assume...
0: Okay.
1: that among that undecided electorate are a lot of liberals who would typically vote for a Democratic candidate in any other race. But they're looking around at the reality of Los Angeles. They see its fiscal problems. They see its homelessness problems. They see its aesthetics problems. They see the lack of affordable housing, and they see the industry drying up. And you have to wonder, are they just not seeing the change agent and the hope for the future that they want in order to motivate them to cast a ballot one way or the other?
0: Remember, Mayor Bass just this week said that she is an activist for change. And I don't know how you get change if you keep electing the same people. But I think to your point, we go back to that definition of insanity and people go, okay, well, I want change because this isn't working. The problem is the two people that you have in the runoff here in the general are...
1: They're embedded in it.
0: I mean, so there is no change coming.
1: Technically, Nithya Raman has been at LA City Hall longer than Karen Bass.
0: That's a good point.
1: By a pair of years. I mean, she's in her sixth year.
0: Yeah.
1: On the city council, Mayor Bass is finishing up her fourth year as mayor. So I think that's the frustration that a lot of voters who maybe wanted a shot in the arm, a completely different direction. Either they were voting for Spencer Pratt or they were looking at some of the like the Adam Millers of the world who entered the race and never really gained traction. Like, we just need to take a different route. That option's gone. And so if you are civically minded, you're like, I got to vote. I have to vote. Mm-hmm. Are they really going to wait? What are they waiting for?
0: I don't know. One of the things about Mayor Bass, she said the statement about the poll that came out, she said it's an outlier poll, which got the June primary wrong. The trouble is the June primary picked her as the winner. So it was right about that. What it got wrong was how much more support there was for Nithya Raman. So if the poll undercounted Raman voters the first time around, and she's looking at that as the reason the poll was wrong, what happens this time around? Is the poll wrong the same way, that it's undercounting Raman voters? In other words, is the spread not 11 points? It's actually 15.
1: And keep in mind, the primary poll had more candidates for splitting, likely voters to consider. This is head to head. I mean, look, if you're the incumbent mayor, you don't want to see any poll that has you with 28%.
0: Nope.
1: But if you have to take heart, if you have to find some glimmer in those numbers, it is that number of undecided. And I bet that's one of the reasons she's coming here, because we've got some frustrated audience members. We have some frustrated members who live in LA and work here who think, I don't know what to do about this situation because I want to vote. I don't know that either of them has earned it yet.
0: Let me tell you what I think is funny just behind the scenes. A number of you are hitting that talkback button on the iHeartRadio app and you're leaving us suggestions on things that we can ask Mayor Bass. Some of them are good.
1: Some of them aren't.
0: Some of them are things like, ask her how she's going to cheat to win the election.
1: I know, like, dial it back, honey.
0: Okay, first of all, we're not going to do that. But second of all, even if we did, do you think she'd be like, well, I'm glad you asked because I plan on... No, of course not. So, yeah, we're not going to ask how someone's going to cheat to win the election.
1: No, we're not going to do that. Now, look.
0: You guys make me laugh.
1: This isn't going to be...
0: Michael will... A lot of people are concerned about softball questions. Michael will throw softball questions out, but I won't. Just so you know.
1: I don't know if that's true.
0: I'll take care of it. I'll make sure that we hold our feet to the fire.
1: No, I think softball questions will be very subjective here. I mean, whether a question... There's so much to ask. I wish we had 2 hours.
0: I agree.
1: I really do. I mean, I think we're going to do... we're going to get a couple segments at minimum.
0: With limited commercial interruption.
1: Limited commercial interruption. So you'll get at least 30 minutes of Monks, Merrill, and Bass right here on KFI. And look, there's a lot to talk about. A lot to talk about.
0: Okay.
1: And what question are you looking forward to asking?
0: I'm not telling.
1: No, tell me.
0: I've got a few. I'm not going to
1: just whisper it.
0: No.
1: Sing it like Bieber.
0: She might be listening out there. I don't want to give her the heads up.
1: I think she's a KFI P1. All the politicians are, by the way.
0: Is that true?
1: They love listening to KFI, even if they don't like talking to us.
0: Really?
1: Well, who can resist with talking about you?
0: Maybe that'll be one of those questions. If she gets reelected, will she actually come on the show more? I'm writing this down. Because you said Raman won't, right?
1: I'll tell you this. When I was covering City Hall, I could always get a response from Mayor Bass's office.
0: Yeah.
1: I could never get anything from Raman.
0: All right. Mayor Karen Bass joining us next. We're going to give her room to explain that record. We're going to press her on the results. And if she believes that Los Angeles is making progress, we want to know where. We're not seeing it. How are we measuring that? What responsibility is she accepting when the city is falling short? That is next. Monks and Merrill. 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
3: Speaking out, I'm Deborah Mark, live from the KFI 24-hour newsroom. Governor Newsom is defending his role in the Paramount settlement.
4: I didn't pressure anybody.
23: Governor Newsom was asked about reports he pressured Attorney General Rob Bonta to resolve the state's antitrust case over Paramount's Warner Brothers Discovery merger, and Newsom pushed back.
4: I made the point. I made it very publicly and consistently.
23: He says he and other California leaders favored resolving the dispute outside court.
4: He worked hard to deliver for California, and I think he did.
23: The settlement includes new domestic production commitments and a fund for affected workers. Heather Brooker, KFI News.
3: The news is brought to you by Pacific Coast Termite. Hazardous materials crews are still monitoring rising temperatures in a battery storage unit near a Metropolitan Water District facility in Laverne. It's next to an identical unit that caught fire yesterday. The unit started smoking and making popping sounds last night due to heat exposure from the original fire. Nearby Grace Elementary School is closed today, and an evacuation order is still in place in the immediate area. Gas prices in Southern California are the highest they've been since the fall of 2023, thanks to the ongoing war against Iran. The average price of a gallon of regular gas in L.A. County has increased for the 36th consecutive day, rising nearly 2 cents to $6.26. Orange County's average price is also up another 2 cents to $2.25 a gallon. And L.A. Mayor Bass is going to be in studio with Monks and Merrill coming right up after the news. Southland weather from KFI, sunny, highs 80s and 90s. Metro L.A., the valleys and the high desert. Windy in the high desert, upper 70s to low 80s at the beaches. Mid to upper 80s for inland OC, low to upper 90s and windy in the IE right now. 75 in Seal Beach, 82 in Buena Park, 89 Agora Hills, 87 in Sherman Oaks. The KFI financial update, the Dow is down 367, S&P 500 down 61, and NASDAQ down 317. Back to the 210 in Sunland.
24: It's heading westbound right at Sunland Boulevard. This crash has the two right lanes off limits still, so you'll see traffic jamming up at Latuna Canyon Road. And in Buena Park, 5 southbound at Beach Boulevard, two right lanes closed off for road work that's scheduled to be reopened at 2:30. With Southern California's most accurate traffic reports, I'm Pedro Moreno.
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0: Muggs and Merrill, KFI, AM 640, more stimulating talk. We are very fortunate to be joined in the studio right now by the sitting Los Angeles Mayor, Karen Bass. Thank you so much for coming in.
1: Thanks for having me on.
0: We're so glad that you were willing to do this, and we hope that if you're reelected, you'll be able to come in some more. Will you make that campaign promise that if you're reelected, you'll come in more?
1: I will happily make that campaign promise.
0: Start us off here, because this the thing everyone's talking about today is this poll that just came out.
1: Yes.
0: And it's this LA Times and Berkeley poll, and it's showing that you have a deficit that you need to overcome against your challenger, Nithya Raman, right now. I saw the statement you put out, said that this is a bit of an outlier poll. How is it an outlier poll? These are pretty reputable polling firms here.
1: Mm-hmm. Well, let me just say, one, it's an online poll. That's one issue. But I do think that, you know, first of all, I have seen many, many polls. This is one of them. I've seen many. And I would just say that I totally understand that voters are frustrated. But the work that we have been doing, and an example is what we did today, the number one issue in the city is affordability. I'm born and raised here, so I remember when this city was affordable, and it isn't anymore. But the number one driver on affordability that I can impact as mayor, that the city can impact, is housing. So today we were celebrating 10,000 units of housing that are ready with tenants moving in, and a more 50,000 units that are being fast-tracked through the process. When I was running the first time, I talked to developers, and they were like, look, we've given up on the city. We're willing to build anywhere but the city of Los Angeles. I sat down with them. I said, tell me what the problems are. They told me what the problems were. I put it in an executive directive that I signed within my first 2 weeks, and that's why we've been able to get the building done, because we're fast-tracking through red tape. I'm not a person that is okay with bureaucracy and red tape.
2: I'm looking at that poll, and what really stands out in all of the polls is just the number of undecided voters.
1: Yes,
2: because you're
1: exactly.
2: Both familiar people to the electorate in Los Angeles, you being the incumbent mayor and a longtime member of Congress, and then the assembly before that, and Councilman Raman being in her sixth year, I think, before
1: twice
2: or 8 years.
1: Twice as long in City Hall than me.
2: Two terms almost, I guess. Yeah, eight years for Nithya Raman there in City Hall. I have to say that that spells out a level of frustration, maybe
1: that's right,
2: unprecedented in mayoral elections in LA, because I think LA represents a promise. If you're from here, it's a quality of life. It's an environment unlike any other.
1: It's a city with opportunities.
2: Here, it's a place that people come to risk their own lives.
1: That's right.
2: To make it.
1: Yeah.
2: And it feels like that's waned.
1: Well, you know what?
2: Because you can't afford it. It's filthy. Yeah. The city is filthy. And the industry is in dire straits. How do you repair all of that?
1: Sure. Well, first of all, we go through these periods in our country, really, where voters are just at wit's end. But if you look at it nationally, voters are at wit's end around the country for the same reason they are here. We don't like paying $6 a gallon for gas. We don't like the fact that go to a grocery store and $100 does not buy you much. You could put one grocery bag with $100. So affordability, and then voters, when they are angry and upset, they're upset at everybody. One thing about Americans and our American culture, we're not that civically involved and don't understand a lot about how government works and who's responsible for what. And so a mayor, and I talk to mayors all over the country, are at the epicenter. The mayors are the target that people can point to say, I'm having a hard time in my life. And I know people are. And it's my responsibility to address the number one driver, which is what we were addressing today. But another issue that is my responsibility, of course, is that we need a city that is safe. And so my focus on driving down crime rates, especially the homicide rate, but when we have spikes in crime like we have in the San Fernando Valley, I believe in a strong surge in law enforcement, because when crime happens, we need to act aggressively and make sure that we're able to stamp it out. But I also started a part of my administration to prevent crime in the first place. So I think it's important that I communicate to voters, which is why I appreciate being on your show, is to communicate to those voters who might say, you know what, forget it. I don't even want to vote. Pox on everybody. And that happens. And unfortunately, it's a wave of that that's happening right now. My biggest concern is that people might not show up.
0: Mayor Bass is joining us right now as we talk about not only the time that she spent in office, but obviously campaigning for re-election. We talk about crime, and you have mentioned before that you want to see more officers. What's the right number of officers?
1: The right number of officers?
0: Yeah. Where are we at right now? 8,500?
1: Yeah, 85, 86. You know, it varies because we never know who's retiring and how many people are coming on. But I, in my first month in office, I went to the personnel, gathered labor, and said, we have got to address this. We are the second largest city in the nation, and we have a small police department. For example, we're 3.8 million, let's say 8,600. Chicago is 2 million with 12,000 officers. Here we are 600 days away from the biggest sporting event that has ever been held, and we need to be able to have proper law enforcement.
2: Are we doing that at the expense of sanitation, of animal services,
1: no,
2: of other public-facing services that the city should be providing?
1: No, I do not believe that we're doing that at all. And I think that my opponent was absolutely inaccurate, and she knows she was inaccurate, by saying that when I

0: years, because if you have LAPD on your resume, you can go anywhere. So we were losing officers after a couple of years. So the raises I gave were, one, to lift the floor of new officers, but also to make sure that officers that were here a couple of years did not leave. That was essential. But as you pointed out, there's other parts of public safety. How about streetlights?
1: Yeah, how about
0: streetlights?
1: Your opponent wants to raise taxes to fix those, and I don't hear a lot from her about stopping the crime or fighting the crime that has led to so many of those streetlights being out. Well, it's copper theft.
0: Yeah, but let me just tell you.
1: But the lights are off regardless of who's the mayor. You're the mayor right now.
0: Yeah, but you don't hear a lot from her about law enforcement because she doesn't support law enforcement. She voted against the raises. When we finally removed the hurdles to hire officers, and it took me like a couple of years, I wound up having to change a lot of personnel inside the personnel department because they were literally blocking the hiring of officers. We had to make policy changes. We finally finished all of those hurdles and had a significant number in terms of the class that was coming in. And I took that before council and they blocked it. I think the public pressure made them change their mind, but every time she's been there to vote no or to speak out against public safety, she thinks we have the right number of officers now. And it's interesting because her district has been the point where there's been a lot of spikes in crime, but she did not address her constituents. I've gone in and for 4 years taken care of her constituents because she didn't think that work was that important for her. But let me just tell you some of the crazy things that happen in the city. Streetlights. So the city kept replacing copper wire streetlights. That's a whack-a-mole situation. Why are you replacing copper wire streetlights? Replace them with solar. There's nothing to steal. We were replacing copper wire streetlights, and they would be stolen, that the copper would be stolen 2 weeks later. And they told me the reason why they were replacing the copper was because it was less expensive. I said, that makes no sense. If you do the math, you're spending more because you're replacing the same lights that were stolen. So I have an initiative now that is currently installing 60,000 solar lights.
1: Okay.
2: Mayor Bass is joining us right now. We want to continue our conversation. We'll have a much longer segment here in just a few moments. We have to give a bit of an update. I want to talk to you about a few of the other issues that we're facing. Obviously, homelessness, as you mentioned, affordability. Those things are so closely related. We'll discuss that. Some transit, maybe a little bit into as we get ready for this largest sporting event in, would you say, less than 600 days that we're getting ready for here. That's right. Coming up here very shortly. And a Super Bowl in between.
0: Yes.
2: So let's not forget about that either. Mayor Bass continues in just a few moments as well. It's Monks and Merrill, KFI AM 640, live everywhere on the iHeartRadio app. We've got Deborah Mark with the latest from the KFI 24-hour newsroom.
3: Here is the latest. Disgraced Hollywood producer Harvey Weinstein has been sentenced to prison in New York. We will have more at the bottom of the hour from your Toyota dealer's traffic center. 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
4: That's heading southbound just before the 91. Three right lanes taken away there. It's causing some heavy traffic as you come away from Yorba Linda Boulevard. And a crash in Sunland. 210 westbound at Sunland Boulevard has been cleared. The two right lanes have been reopened. Traffic has recovered there. With Southern California's most accurate traffic reports, I'm Pedro Moreno.
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2: Bugs and Merrill, KFI AM 640. More stimulating talk. The mayor of Los Angeles, Karen Bass, joining us in the studio right now as we've had a chance to talk with her a little bit about some of the woes that we've been facing as a city for, well, a while now. And just a moment ago, those that have been watching on the live feed on Instagram saw that Mayor Bass was saying it's part, one of the reasons she wanted to come back here out of Congress was to take care of what you saw as problems within
3: the
2: city.
3: Well, it was the only reason. I enjoyed being in Congress, but I felt compelled to take the risk and leave because of what was happening on our streets.
2: Is it better now than it was 4 years ago? Because a lot of people are very frustrated.
3: Yes.
2: They're saying Skid Row isn't clean.
3: Absolutely. Because of the scale, we have removed over 140 encampments. We've housed thousands of people. And but when you're dealing with the scale of 40,000, you know, that is our biggest issue.
2: How much money has been spent on the housing of those people? And one of the concerns is, and I think it's a legitimate concern too, that we've spent $1 billion here and $1 billion there. And as you mentioned, you have 40,000 people. It feels like $1 billion ought to go a little farther than what we're seeing.
3: Absolutely. But let me just tell you that this system around homelessness in the city and the county has been profoundly dysfunctional for about 30 years. It was patchwork put together because of a lawsuit. It was never thought through. And I don't think that they ever had an intention of actually solving homelessness. They never thought it would be this bad. And so they thought about managing homelessness. If you go back to when this system was created, was I believe it was 1993. Again, it was the result of a lawsuit. There were people who were homeless, but not to the magnitude of this at all. As a matter of fact, most Angelenos didn't even know, unless you went downtown, unless you went to Skid Row, didn't even know we had a problem. It really began during that time, and because they never had a goal of ending it, it totally metastasized.
4: Well, they now includes you.
3: Absolutely.
4: And, you know, I've criticized Supervisor Horvath similarly because we hear remarks about how, you know, dysfunctional loss has been. I was like, well, she was on the board. You were on the board.
3: Right.
4: I want to ask in the context of the response to the Boyle Heights warehouse fire, mm-hmm. because what I've seen in response to that is you, the city, mm-hmm. The state assembly members, mm-hmm. the county, you know, and federal
3: all working together.
4: Immediately. I know that they're still frustrated in Boyle Heights. We kind of make fun of them at this point. Like, there's never been a neighborhood to get this kind of response from government in Southern California before. Why aren't we seeing that level of response on homelessness, on streetlights, on crime, when you have shown that there is the capability among local leaders here? Forget Boyle Heights for a moment. I'm sorry for what they went through, mm-hmm. but we're all going through the homeless situation mm-hmm. every single day, mm-hmm. the darkened streets, the filthy streets, the mm-hmm. sense of danger and the lack of optimism in this city. Where's the five alarm response in general to what LA is facing?
3: So let me take you back to 4 years ago. By the way, I'm going to repeat again. I left Congress because of this problem, because I felt it was an emergency. I felt it was a humanitarian crisis, a public safety crisis, and I declared a state of emergency on day one of my administration. I put the city in a state of emergency, so it gave me additional powers to act.
4: For homelessness.
3: For homelessness.
4: And it's the same population that it was 4 years ago, Mayor.
3: Well, let me just say that we started immediately to remove people off the street and get them into housing. What I learned through that process, and by the way, taking you back 4 years, we also were completely united at that point. The federal, the state, the city, and the county, we were all working together. As a matter of fact, the expression was locked arms. Locked arms, we are going to approach this emergency. What wound up happening over the years is differences in direction, especially differences, in my opinion. One of the fundamental problems is we know how to get people off the street. We know how to house them. One fundamental problem is that we need to house them at a much more cost-effective manner, which I can get into in a minute. But one of the biggest issues is that the people are not provided with the services that they actually require, especially mental health and especially substance abuse. So it's the city's role to get you off the street and provide the housing. We turn the individuals over to community-based organizations that are primarily managed at the county level because the county provides substance abuse and mental health. Where we wound up diverging in terms of approaches was on drugs and mental health, but also the level of services. You know, in another life, I worked in the medical field. I worked as a nurse in the neonatal ICU, and I worked at County General Hospital in the trauma unit, taking care of homeless patients, taking care of gunshot wounds and stab wounds. And I come into this issue with a different approach. The approach over the years has been the only answer is housing. I do not agree with that any way, shape, or form. And I honestly didn't realize that people had that rigid ideology in housing first. Of course, I believe in housing first, but not just dumping people in apartments and thinking that they're going to be okay when their lives have collapsed for years on the street. That then began to show differences in approach. Now, what I am proposing is that the city take complete responsibility for the city of LA. And let me tell you why. Do you know that, again, it is our responsibility to get people in housing, the interim housing, the temporary housing? We've had a tough time moving people from interim into permanent. Why? Because the county controls those placements. The city does not. So Proposition HHH, you remember voters tax themselves in the city? I don't think most voters realize that that housing that they paid for with their tax dollars is now populated with people from all over the county. People from Montebello and Downey. No shade on those cities. But voters did not vote for that. So we need an entirely new system. And I have been working on that. But we, at this point in time, if it was just left to us, we do not have the administrative capacity right now. We are building that capacity. We believe we will be ready in a year and a half from now.
4: Oh, man.
2: Mayor Karen Bass joining us right now as we talk about the last 4 years and what could be coming running for re-election. We talked a little bit about the latest poll, and I want to circle back around to that in just a few moments, too. Mm-hmm. But let's get back to some of the homelessness and the services services versus enforcement. Mm-hmm. You said housing first or housing is the only is one of the obstacles that you're facing. And yet Inside Safe seems to be a program that puts housing first with very little in the way of accountability. We've seen recidivism up over 40% with that program that you proposed. If you're reelected, is Inside Safe continue? Is it changed?
3: Let me just, oh, absolutely changed. Absolutely.
2: How and so and why? Only now that it's an election year?
3: No. Believe me. We started making those changes in year two of my administration. And the reason was because we knew that motels ultimately were too expensive. So what we started doing, it has been slower than I hoped, but what we started doing is building shelters on city-owned land. We have a number of projects underway, and we've also cut ribbons on a number of projects as well, building tiny homes. I just cut a ribbon about a month ago in a project in the Valley. We have had a lot of people leave the housing, and it's because they're not given the appropriate services they need. If they're profoundly addicted or profoundly mentally ill, they're going to wander away. One question is, why have 60% of the people stayed in the housing? And I believe it's because that 60% that were not as severely ill as the 40%. The county nor the city has not addressed the people once you put them in a unit. That's my whole thing, is redoing that and designing a new system. And that is underway, and we are getting started with that right now.
2: What's the cost behind that? Because the cost that people, again, I come back to the question I asked earlier, the cost is where I think people are having some real issues. Everyone wants to help the people on the streets, and we want to get people off the streets.
3: Right.
2: But we're talking dollars after dollars, and even after the county pulled out of Lhasa, they released their budget for their homeless services, and it looks to be almost exactly what we were spending with Lhasa, only this is just the county. Now the city's also spending money.
3: Well, it's actually worse, because when the county rolled out its department, which I disagree with fundamentally, because that's setting up a new bureaucracy. And you tell me a bureaucracy that's ever been designed to go out of business. What we chose to do in setting up an entirely new bureaucracy, we house our bureau within the housing department. So it becomes a project. And when that project is over, then people are just absorbed in. Bureaucracies fight to stay alive. And they don't fight to solve a problem. That's my belief. when the county did that, they opened up a $300 million deficit because they invested in a bureaucracy. Then they came around to the city council and wanted the city council to vote to give our $300 million to the county's bureaucracy and said, well, we'll take care of homelessness. I'm sorry, no one in the city council believed that that would be done. That's why we're moving in the direction of setting up our own system so we will be completely accountable. If I were to show you a chart of what happens to the billing process and the money, it would give you a headache because it bounces back and forth between the city and the county. It bounces back and forth between city departments. It is madness. It needs to be completely redesigned. That is what we're doing now.
4: I got to say, I mean, it's a bit depressing to hear that it'll take a year and a half to stand up the city department. I know things take time, but the county is doing the same thing. So it sounds like we've taken a system that didn't work. In fact, the homeless problem is the worst it's ever been in our history, right? Mm-hmm. And that is a failure of the LASA system. But now the county's going to set up its own thing. The city's going to set up its own thing. I got to say, I'm not really optimistic.
3: No. Be optimistic. And here's why. Is because if the city has our own process, city residents will be able to leave the streets. I've had council members tell me with HHH money, city taxpayers' money, they've built these buildings and then they have homeless people outside who are their residents and constituents who can't get in the building that they just finished building because there's people from, you know, and again, no disrespect on the other cities, but the county then places people from surrounding cities and our own people don't get the housing. That's why we are going to establish our own system, and the city has not been set up to manage this complexity.
4: Yeah, but
3: that's what we're getting in place now.
4: You've got a city council. My city council member, Isabel Jurado.
3: Mm-hmm.
4: She doesn't seem to care if there's a homeless camp outside my apartment building.
3: Oh,
4: she wants it to stay there. You know, like, I mean, and you would move that. I think you would want to move that.
3: Oh,
4: camp.
3: Absolutely.
4: She would not.
3: Well,
4: how do you get the full city on board with that?
3: Well, first of all, I don't agree with that. I work with the councilwoman. She is now going to be in charge.
4: She votes against 4118 every time.
3: She's now going to be in charge of that committee.
4: Oh, my God.
3: Where not much was moving before. You know, motions lingered over, hundreds and hundreds of days. And I do believe she is committed. And let's talk about enforcement for a minute. When we go do Inside Safe, LAPD is always with us. And sometimes arrests are made. And sometimes they're not. 4118, we've not actually used. We've not needed to. Because we work with law enforcement on the front end. The other thing that happens with Inside Safe is my team of outreach workers constantly surveil the area to make sure it stays clear. What happens is that sometimes new homeless people go there. And when my team has talked to them and said, well, why are you here? They said, well, because we know you removed an encampment and we figured if we came here, you'd come for us. Homeless people are survivors, but you know what? They're right. Because that's why we do surveillance of the area so they don't repopulate. Sometimes we also put up physical barriers. Like, I don't know if you remember the nationally notorious encampment on San Vicente, where the woman was spread eagle on a couch. Well, we cleared that encampment 3 years ago. It continues to be clear. You know what we did? If you drive by San Vicente next time, notice there are huge planters that are there. If you go by the Academy Museum on 6th Street, that encampment was cleared about 3 years ago. We changed the landscaping. So there's a lot of different strategies that are used to prevent people from coming back. But our problem is we got to house people in massive numbers.
2: Mayor Karen Bass is joining us. And let me circle. I wish we had another 3 hours with you. And
3: I'll come back.
2: Good. I look forward to having you come back. I do want to come back to that poll one more time here just to wrap up. And that is that the latest poll out from the LA Times, Berkeley, says you're well behind Nithya Raman. But an awful lot of people are undecided. So I know you sort of dismissed the poll as an outlier when we first talked about this, but you have other polls that show there are a number of people who are undecided at this point.
3: Exactly.
2: So what do you do to bring them on? How do you do outreach to, say, the Pratt voters who are disappointed in both you and, of course, Nithya Raman, who's even further to the left running as a Democratic Socialist?
3: Yeah.
2: So how do you invite them into your camp?
3: Sure. Well, let me just say my biggest concern about that block of voters is that they won't vote. That's my biggest concern. And so I think with me is getting out there and speaking directly to those voters. You know, one thing that I was known for in Congress as well as in Sacramento, I have always worked across the aisle. I mean, I can have a lot of Republican leaders. Kevin McCarthy, I don't know if you know.
2: Remember I'm familiar with Kevin McCarthy.
3: Kevin and I have worked together for 20 years. And they will tell you, I am very practical. I am not ideological. I want to get stuff done. For me, this is my last election. And so I am going to leave it all on the field. And I think people will find they probably have a lot more in common with me than they actually realize.
2: Mayor Karen Bass, our guest, and it's been a pleasure having you in here.
4: Thanks,
2: I know
4: a lot.
2: We only have you for half an hour, and we used up all of half an hour plus 46 seconds. So thank you so much
3: for your time today.
2: We appreciate you being in here. We look forward to you coming back again,
3: Absolutely.
2: Too. Thank you so much. We'll continue in just a few moments. I know there's a great deal of feedback. We'll get your thoughts on that as well. And one of the other issues, of course, people are facing is it sounds like the LAPD's got new plans, not flock cameras. Don't call them flocks. They're different cameras. That is
4: gaggles.
2: We're going to gaggle?
4: They're gaggles.
2: A whole gaggle of cameras?
4: Indeed.
2: All right. That's next. 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
0: LA Mayor Bass's campaign is questioning the accuracy of a poll showing her trailing rival, Nithya Raman, in the lead up to the November election. The poll by UC Berkeley and the LA Times shows Raman leading Bass 39% to 28%. Mayor Bass was just in studio with KFI's Monks and Merrill and says it's only one of many polls.
3: First of all, I have seen many, many polls. This is one of them. I've seen many. And I would just say that I totally understand that voters are frustrated.
0: Her campaign says online-only surveys undercount working-class families, seniors, and non-English-speaking communities that tend to vote in large numbers. Disgraced Hollywood producer Harvey Weinstein has been sentenced to 15 years in prison for a sexual assault conviction. He was facing up to 25 years for the assault on a former production assistant at his apartment in Manhattan in 2006. The sentencing comes after years of legal battles that resulted in an overturned conviction and retrials. And the lawyer for a former NFL wide receiver, Antonio Brown, says Brown plans to accept a plea deal on an attempted murder charge in Miami that avoids prison time. Brown's accused of grabbing a gun from a security staffer after a celebrity boxing match in Miami in May last year and firing two shots at a man he'd gotten into a fist fight with earlier. Brown could face up to 30 years in prison if convicted. Southland weather from KFI, sunny, highs 80s and 90s. Metro LA, the valleys in the high desert, windy in the high desert. Upper 70s to low 80s at the beaches, mid to upper 80s inland OC, low to upper 90s and windy for the IE. Right now, 85 in Laguna Woods and the same in Rancho Santa Margarita. We have a stall on the 10 in Baldwin Park.
5: That's heading westbound just before Frazier Street. It's a big rig taking up the two right lanes. You'll see delays backed up to about Puente Avenue. And the 10 eastbound in West Covina just before Pacific Avenue. Watch for a crash blocking the carpool lane. CHB is running a brake to clear that out of the way. That's slowing you down from about the 605. And some heavy traffic if you're on the 57 southbound. That's just before the 91 in Anaheim. A crash there has the three middle lanes blocked. You'll see traffic jamming up right around Lambert Road. With Southern California's most accurate traffic reports, I'm Pedro Moreno.
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2: How do you mean? She doesn't seem inspired by her ideas. I think she
4: is. Running for re-election says we're going to change. Optimistic. We're changing the city's approach to homelessness. I have a new idea and it's going to take 18 months to get it stood up. That was the most. It's game over for LA. I know, because Nithya Raman has a horrible policy towards homeless people as well.
2: Actually, that's kind of some of the feedback we're getting.
4: I kept wanting, where's the urgency?
2: Tranquilo.
4: I can't take it anymore.
2: Tranquilo.
22: Two things. I hate to admit it, but you guys did pretty good in the interview.
2: I hate to admit it, too.
22: Number two,
1: I'm not from LA, but she sounds good. She's just, they're all crazy up there, man. She just sounds like the better choice over the other freaking socialist.
4: Yeah.
2: Yeah.
4: I've said this, I've even said this to John Cobell. It's Karen Bass has a good heart. I think she is a nice woman. Mm-hmm. And I believe that she cares about people. But the execution in addressing the city's crises,
3: so many more things I wanted to ask,
4: has been poor. Well, we have a lot. I mean, I hope she comes back. No, I mean, we couldn't really even get into a lot.
3: You just need to get to the point. God, your questions took forever. What's wrong with you?
4: Well, I'm well-versed on the issues. Whereas,
3: you just talked in circles.
4: No, that's not true.
3: Unbelievable.
4: Not true. I mean,
3: it was painful.
4: I need to know what direction we're going in. It didn't even sound like status quo.
3: I need to know what direction you were going in.
4: It sounded much slower. My questions were excellent.
3: Oh, God.
4: I lived.
3: Did you see what happened?
4: The experience.
3: Did you see what happened?
4: What?
3: They wanted us to do this on Instagram Live. So we did. Yeah. But the producer set it up in landscape mode like it's 2017.
4: It's supposed to be vertical?
3: Yeah.
4: So it didn't work?
3: Everything's. Oh, no, it worked. You just had to lay on your side to watch
4: Stop it.
3: Yeah.
4: I swear. We're the only show that's treated like that. Everybody else has production. We don't even have full-time producer. The mayor's coming in. They don't even know if they're going to be able to broadcast it on stream.
3: I thought it was hilarious. I looked at it and I went, oh, that is so funny.
4: Why do we even work this hard?
3: I love that stuff.
4: My goodness.
3: Did you see that the LAPD, remember they said they were going to cancel a contract with Flock?
4: Yeah.
3: And you know how I feel about the Flock cameras. I'm just not a fan of those things being everywhere all the time. It's not that they're getting away from cameras. They're just getting away from Flock cameras. They're closing a new 10-year, $235 million contract with Axon. They're the ones that make the body cams and some of the other electronics. And I think they make vests, too, for the cops. Or maybe it's the tasers. That's what they do. They make the tasers. So they're going to put new cameras on patrol cars, more license plate readers. They're going to use AI to track everywhere you go. Now, remember, it wasn't that long ago that they canceled that deal with Flock, and they said this contract is not being renewed because of serious concerns around civil liberties and civil rights issues, particularly around privacy and the data that's been collected from these cameras. So they don't have an issue with the cameras. They just have an issue with the Flock cameras, I guess. I think because Flock's in the headlines and makes everybody look bad.
4: But it's still surveillance.
3: It's still surveillance, which I know you love.
4: I do.
3: I know you're a big fan.
4: Well, if you don't have enough police, then we need all the tools we can get.
3: Yeah, how come we don't have more cops?
4: I didn't get a good answer.
3: I was trying to get to that. I started writing down everyone that the mayor was blaming.
4: She's talking.
3: For all the problems.
4: She's got the endorsement of these council members, which is weird. But there is a strong crew of Democratic Socialist council members who will derail every attempt to address homelessness, who will derail every attempt to increase the budget.
3: She
4: for
3: seemed
4: the police.
3: To be more optimistic about Isabel Jurado.
4: I can't believe she looked me in the eye as a constituent of both her and Isabel Jurado. And said, well, now Isabel Jurado, who oversees Skid Row, is chairman of the homeless committee.
3: Well, we know Nithya Raman is chairman. It was no good. But I don't know that Jurado is going to be any different.
4: Well, it's so odd to watch these DSA members who have endorsed Mayor Bass because they are in lockstep on the issue of homelessness and policing with Nithya Raman.
3: Yeah. They just don't like Nithya Raman.
4: The question that I really wanted to ask that we didn't get to, I really couldn't
3: I had so many.
4: Approach it, but who's in charge?
3: Well, that was the question I was going to get to, but you just kept rambling.
4: Yeah, you're boring, though.
3: I started writing down who she was blaming. When it came to the streetlights, it was the council's fault.
4: That's what I mean. Who's in charge?
3: When it came to the number of officers, she blamed the city council and Nithya Raman. When it came to crime and homelessness, she blamed the county, the state, and the feds.
4: And then when you have...
3: I want to know who's been in charge for the last 4 years.
4: Well, I mean, if you listen to the councilwoman's campaign, Raman, everything that's wrong is at the executive level. In the city. Who's in charge?
3: Who's in charge?
4: Who's in charge?
3: Well, and this is why I think...
4: 18 months to get a new response to homelessness?
3: I wonder if Mayor Bass is not caring enough. Does she need to get a little more caring-y as the mayor and start telling the council, you can't keep saying no to these things and then expect crime to go down?
4: That's what I was begging her for. It's why I kept bringing up the Boyle Heights example.
3: She should have asked to talk to the
4: manager. Where is the Boyle Heights response to all of these major issues? I want to see everybody out there with the, you know, they've already passed legislation at the city level and in Sacramento related to this fire that happened a couple of months ago. Where is it for us? on everything else.
3: For those that say the cameras are good, like the LAPD wants to put in more cameras, that they stop crime, or that we are all on camera all the time anyway, there is one more way you're going to be very pleased to know that you can be ticketed for misbehaving. That is next. Monks and Merrill, KFI AM 640. 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
0: Here is the latest. Governor Newsom denies pressuring California's attorney general to settle the state's antitrust case over Paramount's Warner Brothers Discovery merger, and higher HOA fees could be coming for homeowners in California. We'll have more at the top of the hour from the Odoo.com Weather Center. 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
5: That's heading westbound just before the 5. It has the left lane taken away. That's slowing you down from about San Fernando Road. Baldwin Park, we still have a stalled big rig. This is on the 10 westbound just before Fraser Street. Two right lanes are off limits there. You'll see some stop-and-go traffic from about Pacific Avenue, and a wreck on the 57 southbound in Anaheim just before the 91. It's taken up the three middle lanes. You'll see a heavy ride as you come away from Imperial Highway. With Southern California's most accurate traffic reports, I'm Pedro Moreno.
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4: 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If you ever wonder about those new cameras they put on buses to catch you parking in their lanes and how much money they're bringing in.
3: Can I put a camera in my car and catch buses doing stupid things?
4: I honked at a bus a few days ago.
3: Did you?
4: And I wasn't even upset about it.
3: Buses and mailmen, they don't look, they don't hit a blinker, they just go.
4: You think they own the road?
3: I'm sorry.
4: I give buses a lot of space. If they need to get over, I'll let them over because they're doing the Lord's work out there. But, I mean, I got cut off completely by one that needed to cross three. I don't honk. I honked. And I meant it.
3: You're a honky.
4: Indeed, I am. Mm-hmm. There's a publication called The Basin. You can read it at, I think, basin.la. And they do some interesting reporting. And they have estimated that bus-mounted cameras have generated more than almost $43 million.
3: Holy cow!
4: In assessed fines during the previous fiscal year. That's 12 months.
3: So $40
4: million. From July to June.
3: $40 million of our budget is, in the city of Los Angeles, is bus cameras catching people in bus lanes.
4: It happens a shocking amount of time.
3: So it's not working as a deterrent then.
4: And it'll deter you once you get that ticket. It's like $300. It's not a little slap on the wrist. I think when they were first introducing it, they were giving people warnings. I've got a friend of a friend who got one of these, and it was a costly trip.
3: Well, you love those cameras, though.
4: Absolutely, I do.
3: Yeah,
4: look how much money it brings in for the city to waste on other things.
3: It's certainly not going to go to cleaning up the streets. But what if we were to go a step further? Maybe you bring me around on this. Don't even stop at the buses. I got a dash cam. Every morning I see somebody that's playing Frogger in the lanes, right? I see somebody texting and driving. I had that issue yesterday. Somebody almost sideswiped me because they were texting on the freeway. Somebody cutting across a goer area because they're, surprised all of a sudden that there's an exit there. Put me on the payroll. Give me a ticket button. I will send the footage. Every time I see somebody doing something boneheaded, just let me push a button in my car. That'll go to City Hall. City Hall can send the ticket, and I will just take a little bit of commission, 25%. For my public service.
4: Well, you're not a sworn officer.
3: Oh, is my camera lying? Are the Flock cameras sworn officers? Are the Axon cameras sworn officers?
4: Well, I don't know. I mean, no, if you turn it in as evidence, I guess it would have to be analyzed.
3: Yeah. So, turn it in as evidence.
4: Yeah.
3: And then...
4: We could all be policing each other.
3: Yes. And let's incentivize this. Let's do rankings. Little neighborhood competitions. We'll do an employee of the month for whoever rats out their neighbors more. Think about, you wouldn't even have to deal with the gig economy anymore. You want to talk about affordability? Affordability crisis is solved because everybody's making a ton more money by simply pushing the send a ticket to my neighbor button. Right?
4: I've got some neighbors I'd like to throw under the bus.
3: Then again, we also know that you have an issue with backing into people.
4: I never backed into people.
3: In the company car.
4: I backed into a part of the garage.
3: You let the car roll backwards into people on the hill downtown.
4: Oh, that is true.
3: That was the first issue.
4: There were a couple of incidents I've had.
3: So you hit... You hit vehicles that aren't moving and you hit walls that aren't moving.
4: Yes.
3: Yes. So remember that that person behind you is also going to get the same agreement. So they're also hoping that you do something boneheaded so that they can get a commission on sending you a ticket.
4: Well, I wouldn't have gotten a ticket.
3: Just think about everybody that's on the street so that there'd be no more doing 80 on the 10 because everybody would be like, oh.
4: Look, I don't think it would deter everyone.
3: Well, think of all the money. If it's $300 a ticket, like you said, all of a sudden we got them. No more forgetting to turn off your blinker after you merge on the 405. I dealt with a dump truck today right here on the 134, driving around with the blinker on. I would love to just send him a ticket. God bless you if you even think about turning on your flashers so you can double park and block traffic. I'm going to be so happy to have the SWAT team come in and haul you off to the dungeons. Boom, dungeon button. I love cameras everywhere.
4: Yeah, I'm not warming up to it.
3: Kind of sold you on this.
4: I mean, yesterday we were talking about who we would like to pepper spray. So now we could.
3: Who would you like to
4: pepper spraying? We could be.
3: I love this.
4: Reporting everybody that vigilante irritates justice. Us a little bit.
3: Yeah,
4: but they are literally breaking the law, though.
3: That's exactly
4: How
3: right.
4: How's it any different than calling the police? Like, actually, I have evidence.
3: I'm saying, take it a step further.
4: Yeah, I'm not just calling this in. I've got this on camera.
3: You want cameras?
4: I've got the license plate.
3: You want cameras everywhere with these Flock cameras? You think they're going to deter crime? You say, well, why do we care? Because there's already cameras on a Ring doorbell. There's already cameras that are security cameras at a restaurant, at a retail store.
4: We're Big Brother.
3: Why don't I just at least get a cut of that then?
4: Bingo. Would that shut you up? Because I'm for whatever that does.
3: Absolutely, because everyone would come to my side. As soon as their neighbors start ratting them out, suddenly they're not so worried. They would start worrying about their privacy instantly. Hmm. All right, you want more energy. You want better focus. You want a healthier brain. So you'd go to your influencers, right? Somebody with a podcast has got a product for you. 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
0: New poll. I'm Deborah Mark, live from the KFI 24-hour newsroom. L.A. Mayor Bass has more or less dismissed a poll showing her trailing challenger, L.A. City Councilwoman Nithya Raman.
1: The UC Berkeley and LA Times poll shows Bass with 28% support, while City Councilmember Rahman has 39%. But Bass told KFI it's an outlier.
2: Well, let me just say, one, it's an online poll. That's one issue. But I do think that, you know, first of all, I have seen many, many polls. This is one of them. I've seen many. And I would just say that I totally understand that voters are frustrated.
1: Bass segued into affordability and her accomplishments with housing and crime, but later said she wanted to reach voters fed up with everybody.
2: My biggest concern is that people might not show up.
1: Mark Rauner, KFI News.
0: The news is brought to you by Creative Repipe. Governor Newsom is denying pressuring Attorney General Bonta to settle the state's antitrust case over Paramount's Warner Brothers Discovery merger.
5: Me, many folks, including the mayor, soon to be Governor-elect Becerra and others, preferred, in the words of Rob Bonta himself, that he focus on getting this done at the boardroom, not the courtroom.
0: Newsom says he and other leaders in California publicly pushed for a negotiated resolution.
5: He worked hard to deliver for California, and I think he did.
0: The settlement includes new domestic production commitments and a fund for affected workers. Republican candidate for Governor Steve Hilton says schools in California need more accountability.
9: The teacher unions, probably the most powerful force in Sacramento, through bribery.
16: The Republican candidate for governor wants to eliminate teacher tenure and says educators should be evaluated on student performance.
9: Just as happens in any other sphere, you expect to be held accountable for your performance.
16: Hilton tells EdSource he blames teachers' unions for blocking reforms and says California needs to refocus schools on literacy, math, and outcomes.
9: Not anti-union in any way. I am pro-student achievement.
16: Hilton faces Democrat Javier Becerra in November. Heather Brooker, KFI News.
0: Justin Bieber has surprised fans with a small concert in MacArthur Park. It was just him and a couple guys with guitars Monday afternoon. Bieber performed several songs, including his hit Yukon, released last year. D.A. Hockman posted on X, a testament to the progress we are achieving to take back the park from drug dealers and make it good for families. Make it livable for families. MacArthur Park has been the site of high-profile law enforcement raids in recent months. Lawmakers, Republican lawmakers in California, continue their call for answers on where the money for high-speed rail is actually going.
17: Well, I don't think my kids or my kids' kids' kids will ever ride on the California high-speed rail.
18: Assemblywoman Alexandra Macedo from Fresno.
17: I think there's many people that are enjoying luxurious lifestyles as a result of this project.
18: Macedo and her party have asked AG Bonta to look into where the money is going.
17: This is not the first time that there has been questions around the spending of the high-speed rail.
18: She says the inspector general of the project says taxpayer money's been used for wild purchases such as first-class airfare.
17: Imagine a comprehensive investigation.
18: Jason Campadonia, KFI News.
0: Higher HOA fees could be coming for homeowners in California.
19: Assembly Bill 2050 is waiting for Governor Newsom's signature. If he signs it, the bill would require homeowners associations to save enough money to cover repairs and costs for the next 30 years. If they don't have enough in reserve, they'll need to increase fees or add a special charge for homeowners. The governor has until September 30th to sign or veto the bill. About 1 in 4 California households pay HOA fees. The median HOA fee of $278 in the state is more than 100% higher than the national average. Amy King, KFI News.
0: And a judge has heard arguments but did not rule from the bench in a case on President Trump's ban of 3 news outlets from the White House. Trump banned CNN, MS Now, and Politico, saying that they report what he calls fake news. The hearing marks the latest development in a showdown between Trump and media outlets whose coverage he dislikes. Southland weather from KFI, low clouds and fog in the morning. Then it will be sunny, highs 80s to low 90s, metro LA. Upper 80s to mid 90s in the valleys and the high desert. Upper 70s to low 80s at the beaches, around 90 inland OC. Low to upper 90s and windy for the IE. Right now, it's 83 in Tustin, 70 Laguna Beach, 92 in Chatsworth, and the same in Van Nuys. The KFI financial update. The Dow closed down 352, S&P 500 down 59, and NASDAQ down 308. Crash on the 118 in Mission Hills.
20: That's heading southbound just before the 5. It's taking up the 2 left lanes. You'll see a busy ride as you make your way from Glen Oaks Boulevard. 101 southbound looking busy in Hollywood as you come across Western. That's going to stay slow into downtown LA. Things start to clear up. right before Alameda. And as you travel on the 405 southbound in West LA, once you get to Wilshire, you're looking at some stop-and-go traffic. It's going to stay slow from there until you make your way past the 90. And if you're on the 105 eastbound, there's some patchy delays in Willowbrook. Just after the 110, it's going to stay slow in pockets until you reach the 605. Traveling on the 91, headed eastbound, you'll see a bit of slowing. That's in Long Beach coming up to Atlantic. It stays slow from there until you get to about the 605. And if you're on the 5 southbound Buena Park, an earlier crash still has the two right lanes closed off as cleanup crews are on scene. Your drive slow from about Carmenita, two right lanes blocked off. Anaheim, the 57 southbound just before the 91, a crash has been cleared from lanes. With Southern California's most accurate traffic reports, I'm Pedro Moreno.
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3: Fun Samaro, KFI AM 640. More stimulating talk. If you haven't followed the podcast, please do so. You'll be able to find the interview that we just did with Mayor Karen Bass. That'll be on right after our show ends at 3 p.m. Subscribe on the iHeartRadio app. Michael Monks, I thought you were threatening not to come in today.
4: No, it wasn't a threat. It was just a strong possibility. I am on the jury duty list this week and lucked out Monday and Tuesday. Did not have to report. Today I was not so lucky.
3: You think that... You think Mayor Bass was afraid of facing you?
4: No, in fact, some of the managers, I was really upset about being called for jury duty today where I actually had to go to a courthouse because I was thinking I was going to miss this interview. And I really wanted to talk to the mayor about some of the issues facing LA. And, you know, some of our managers were suggesting that maybe Mayor Bass has the power to sign an excuse form. Mm-mm. But I think what we learned during our interview is that the mayor of LA doesn't actually have the power to do anything.
3: Well, the city council would have stopped her from saying
4: somebody else's fault. So I would have had to find whoever's in charge of this region in order to make that happen. So I had to go to the jury duty today, and I'm not going to be here tomorrow, I don't think.
3: Did you get selected?
4: I haven't been selected. I don't know what I'm allowed to say. I don't want to get contempt of court.
3: You can talk about
4: charge.
3: The process.
4: Yeah, well, I mean, anybody who's been called before, the way it works in LA County, and I'm sure in every California county, is you get the mail, and you have to start checking for your week, like on the Friday before. And it tells you online if you have to report to a courthouse. And so on Monday and Tuesday, I did not have to report. Today, I had to report to one of our fine courthouses in LA County. And unfortunately, also not the one closest to me. So it took a little bit of a haul that I was not prepared for.
3: It was the closest to me.
4: Yeah, it would have been. Yeah, right outside your door, actually. Should have been crowing.
3: With all the other ones out there screaming.
4: And I mean, it was. I have to give the Superior Court workers credit. I mean, they did run a pretty tight ship. It was smooth.
3: Well, that's good.
4: But by the time you show up, you've already been assigned to a courtroom, basically a potential case. So there's about 40 of us that are, you know, we're in the jury selection pool. You know, we often report about such and such trial is moved to jury selection. Yep. This is where they start to ask you questions. So basically all we got through today was the general introductions and what the case is. And I had to go back tomorrow so they can start asking us questions. Now, I think when I stand up and say the types of people I don't like, whether I mean it or not, but I think, what is it, a Family Guy joke where you can stand up and say something horribly racist to get out of...
3: Yeah, didn't Julia Louis-Dreyfus's character try to do that on Seinfeld, too?
4: Yeah, and Larry David on Curb Your Enthusiasm, I think, tried to pull a stunt like this or something, but... No, I don't know. I mean, look, it's part of being American.
3: I see you you wore a sweater vest for this thing. Did you knit that yourself?
4: Well, I was wearing the sweater vest.
3: Knit one, purl two?
4: I didn't
3: crochet action going on?
4: I didn't knit it. I bought it.

0: program, big program.
1: Sorry, I missed that.
0: Oh, wellness influencers. I think you and I talked about this one-on-one, like off the air. I think we were talking about this. Wellness influencers have taken to promoting nicotine.
1: In what form, though? Chewing it? Smoking it?
0: Yeah, like those pouches. I think the Zins or the nicotine, I think there's other, nicotine pouches, gums, and lozenges.
1: They're not smoking, though.
0: They're not smoking. So they're not promoting tobacco.
1: That's boring.
0: But they're promoting nicotine. Now, the anti-tobacco crowd doesn't differentiate between any of those things.
1: Yeah, nicotine's just bad.
0: Nicotine is the same as smoking. Smoking is the same as vaping. Vaping is the same as swallowing chunks of tobacco plant. They don't differentiate between any of it. There is a difference, however, between nicotine, the addictive substance, which is natural, by the way, and the harmful effects of tobacco. So these nicotine pouches, they're saying, oh, these are going to give you a burst of energy. They're going to give you this, this clarity. They're basically selling it like no-dos. Remember no-dos from college? The little caffeine pills. Just drink a cup of coffee.
1: Yeah.
0: If you want alertness and you want the sharper thinking, all that stuff, you need, take a 5-hour energy. Drink a cup of coffee. You don't need to get yourself addicted to nicotine. However, that said, it's not like you've just taken up smoking, because nicotine is addictive, but nicotine is not the thing that does the damage.
1: Sure.
0: Okay.
1: Fair. I've never heard of nicotine as sort of an energy boost or a focus boost. To the contrary, the idea of smoking, I thought, was to be more tranquilo. Mm. Like, let me calm down a little bit. Now, I mean, I don't know what I'm talking about, of course. I really don't. As far as like the research, but do I enjoy an occasional American Spirit? Sure, I do. And I'm also watching Mad Men right now. And
0: strike
1: I'm like,
0: me as a Marlboro unfiltered guy.
1: I mean, I wasn't around in the 60s. You weren't either. Give me a pack of Misties. Give me a pack of them Misties and a Mountain Dew.
0: Like a Misties? Like a cigarette that is 9 inches long?
1: Yeah, give me a Virginia Slim Menthol Light 120. I'm going to smoke this for the next half hour.
0: Something looks like a bad California paper straw, please.
1: But I occasionally will see some folks outside having a smoke. I'm like, that's old school and I love it. Yeah. It's sexy. There's nothing sexier than watching someone light another person's cigarette.
0: Mm, hard disagree.
1: So all these people, come on.
0: Hard disagree.
1: You don't know sex appeal. Ugh. I can tell by your shirt.
0: I can smell their breath before they take their first toke.
1: I mean, I don't smell like it. I'm fresh. I have a piece of gum. And I don't strangle you to death when I come in here afterwards.
0: After what?
1: After a smoke. Yeah, after a smoke. So these kids, if you want to do it, do it.
0: You would lice
1: get yourself a pack of smokes. It'll put some hair on your chest. Well, I don't have hair on my chest, but I can't really verify that that works. But
0: because you neared it.
1: I didn't near it. I was just gypped.
0: You can't say that.
1: You can't?
0: You can't say that word. You're going to get canceled.
1: Oh, maybe that'll get me off jury duty. Make sure
0: it would. Oh, that's a good idea.
1: Send this file over to the Superior Court.
0: Are there any Romanians that are in your case?
1: Now, see, now I think you're being racist, because I don't think that's...
0: That's where the word came from.
1: Tell me more about where the word came from.
0: That's why I told you you can't use it, but you did anyway.
1: Okay. You might have a box in your garage that your kids could mistake for a boutique.
0: Oh, yes?
1: But before you donate those CDs and tapes...
0: Okay.
1: Find out why you're... your youngins.
0: The youngins?
1: Nephews, nieces.
0: Mm-hmm.
1: Might actually want them. CDs, making a comeback. CDs what?
0: CDs!
1: All right, let's get over to Deborah Mark first in the KFI 24-hour newsroom. Deborah, what's something horribly offensive I can say to the judge tomorrow to get out of jury duty? What's your favorite offensive slur?
2: Everybody is guilty. Nice. I don't have a slur, but I would just say, I believe everybody is guilty.
1: All right, well, think of your favorite slur, and we'll come up with it next break.
0: Oh, it's going to be my show by tomorrow.
1: Take it away, Deborah.
2: Here's the latest. L.A. Mayor Bass is questioning the accuracy of that new poll showing Nithya Raman with a big lead in the mayor's race. And the pilot of a military training jet from Point Magoo has been rescued after a crash off San Luis Obispo County. We will have more at the bottom of the hour from your Toyota Dealers Traffic Center. We make it easy. Crash on the 405 in Huntington Beach.
3: That's heading northbound just before Beach Boulevard. It's involving a flipped over car. The fast track lanes are blocked off there, so you'll see a busy ride coming away from Warner Avenue. If you're on the 101 southbound, looking like

0: slow ride as you travel through Hollywood after Western heading into downtown LA. It clears up as you approach Alameda. And some stop-and-go traffic if you're on the 215 northbound in Moreno Valley. Once you get past Cactus Avenue, it stays busy from there into Riverside. Clears up at University. With Southern California's most accurate traffic reports, I'm Pedro Moreno.
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15: 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I'm Michael Monks, and that is Chris Merrill. Do you have any CDs that you still play?
16: No, in fact, I'm trying. I don't think I even have a CD player.
15: Oh, man, I don't think I do.
16: I think the last CD player I had was the last car I had.
15: I might have a few CDs at my mama's.
16: Yeah. I did save some. I had some CDs that were, you know, signed by like an artist.
15: Yeah.
16: So I held on to those. But in fact, I hauled them around because radio, you know, I think we've talked about this many times. I've been far too talented for most people to recognize. So they get intimidated and fire me. And
15: is that what happens?
16: Yeah. Okay. So I had to, I had this great big box of CDs because I had, I don't know, 300-400 of them. And I just got tired of hauling it around. And I thought, nobody's going to want these. Can't take them into a CD shop and trade them in anymore for a buck a piece. Threw them all away. It was heartbroken.
15: I do have some vinyls, and I think we've mentioned before, like, I don't really know how to play them. I have a record player, but I don't know how to, I don't really know what to do.
16: So easy.
15: It's like showing a rotary phone to an 8-year-old, like, call grandma, and it's hilarious. Yeah, I don't know. But apparently, just like the way vinyl made this comeback, kids today, these kids today, with all of their fancy gadgets, are apparently rediscovering records, CDs, tapes, DVDs.
16: The tapes surprises me.
15: The tapes surprise me, too.
16: The tapes is like when I went through my 8-track phase.
15: But
16: Nobody wants 8-tracks. Nobody wants tapes.
15: I don't know how an 8-track works either, but you could you punch the button and go directly to a song?
16: So some of us that have been in radio for a long time, we can tell you that we had something very similar to an 8-track.
15: And some of us who are younger and attractive haven't.
16: Listen, I know you're offended. You don't need to cut me off. I see your insecurities. So we had carts. Right, and the carts looked like 8.
15: I played carts.
16: You did play
15: so in school.
16: 8-track was just like the carts.
15: Okay,
16: just like that.
15: Okay,
16: and it would loop.
15: I got you.
16: Oh, no, I take that back. 8-tracks wouldn't loop, whereas our carts would loop. You had to, once you got to the last track on the 8-track, it had to rewind.
15: All right. Well, regardless,
16: I put one in my car in the mid-90s.
15: Really?
16: Ironically, of course.
15: Of course. Yeah. Well, that's what's happening. The youth are into this again, and Peter Marston is a professor of communications at Cal State Northridge, and they have explored why this is, and he joins us now. And Professor, I want to ask, what's up with the kids these days? Why are they falling in love with this old stuff?
17: Well, what's driving the different platforms is sort of different. I mean, basically with vinyl, you know, vinyl is cool. And a lot of the content on movies and streaming and TV is going back to the 80s. And records, vinyl records are very visual. You take them out. There's a sort of central thing. Most of the time when you see music actually in scene, not, you know, soundtrack background music, there's some physical thing there that the person is doing to indicate that it's in scene. And cassettes, of course, you know, I have movies like Say Anything and the aphorism that a mixtape means love. I mean, the ability to make physical mixtapes is attractive to young people.
16: Professor, I'm wondering if there's any one thing behind this. And I'm thinking back to, there was a movie that came out, I don't know, late 90s, early 2000s with John Cusack, Jack Black, and High Fidelity. And they ran a record store, and the store was dying. But I think after that movie came out, there was kind of this, hey, records are hip. They are cool, as you just kind of pointed out. Is there any one catalyst that we can point to and say there's a pop culture movement and this is where it originates?
17: Well, there's that. There's a movie I said before, Say Anything. Mm-hmm. If you see a horror movie today, there's almost always a turntable and a scratchy record playing. I mean, so all those things. I will say one of the things that makes records cool is that when records were last important as a physical medium, was like the 80s, maybe early 90s, you know, they're all sold in places like the Warehouse, Music Plus, Sam Goody. Those are all gone.
15: Yeah.
17: Now, every record store in your town is like the coolest place to hang out. You know, they're it's funky. They're selling used and new. They've got cassettes. They've got 45s, T-shirts, you know, all that sort of stuff. And, you know, it's like, you know, what drives man buns or, you know, it's like,
16: you know, whatever it is, we want to drive them out.
15: No, we don't. They drive me crazy.
17: You know, whatever it means to be cool. But I will say this, it's not like physical media are going to overtake streaming.
15: Yeah.
17: In the 1970s, 70 to 80% of homes had a turntable. It's still under 5% today. Mm. And, you know, you will know when physical media is back when you can buy a car with a CD player in it, right?
16: Amen. I mean, yeah.
17: You know, you can't, you can't even, you know, new cars don't even have them in the, you know, in the manure. I will also say there's a small subset of people, maybe a quarter of the people who are into physical media who want to support artists. And they are opposed to streaming because of the very, very low compensation rates.
15: Yeah, that's a good point, too.
17: But they're not very clear in their thinking, because when they buy used records, the artist gets absolutely
15: nothing. They've already been compensated for that. That's true. Yeah. Well, you know, there was also a period in time where we were, you know, where you basically had, if you wanted the music at your fingertips, you had to buy it, and it was a physical copy. And there was something about the social aspect of that. Maybe you're going to someone's house for the first time, and you can learn a lot about somebody. The way that you could look at their bookshelf, the way that you can look at their stack of CDs, and maybe they had the fancy one that rotated. I'm wondering if you found that that's driven any of this, that there is sort of a personality definition that comes with these collections.
17: Well, I mean, people collect all sort of stuff to express their own values, attitudes, preferences. And absolutely, when people come over to my house, one of the first thing they do is look at my CD collection, and they sort of get a sense of who I am. Do I do it for that? I don't know, but I certainly like having a collection I can put, like, you know, my trademark on.
16: Peter Marston is a professor of communications at Cal State Northridge, and we appreciate him being on the program. Is there anything that we can look at? Throughout our lives, we have seen the medium change, whether it was vinyl to 8-tracks to tape players, to CDs to DVDs, and then obviously getting into streaming now. Is streaming the be-all end-all? Are we ever going to see physical media again be mainstream, as far as, you know, is there another medium out there that could possibly usurp streaming?
17: No, but I will say this, you know, TV, visual video streaming has gotten so much better in its visual quality. I think you will see that happening in audio streaming over the next coming 10 or 20 years, if you're going to have higher definition audio. Because streaming audio is all compressed files, and it's not great sounding. And I think you're going to see the same thing in audio streaming that you've seen in video streaming in the last maybe 10 years.
15: Peter Marston, professor of communication at Cal State Northridge. A lot of fun talking to you. Always love chatting with a communication professor. And hope we can chat again sometime.
16: Of course.
17: Anytime. Thanks, my friends.
16: All right, thank you.
15: And just a quick point of clarification.
16: I like him a lot.
15: You can always enjoy the crisp quality audio of the iHeartRadio app.
16: I liked him.
15: Communication professors are where it's at, man.
16: Yeah.
15: And you get to study pop culture stuff like this. Yeah. You should attend my public speaking class.
16: I think we will not.
15: So I can fail you. God.
16: Your grocery bill keeps rising. Voters are sounding off when the pollsters call. But that actually bodes well for Democrats in California, despite being in charge for the last 20 years. Forget party lines. When it comes to another major issue, are you going to follow your tribe when that ballot comes? What the latest polling says about one of the most controversial props is next. Monks and Merrill. 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
18: The campaign for L.A. Mayor Bass, as the L.A. Times has published what it calls an outlier poll, just as it did in the primary when it got it wrong. The poll by the Times and UC Berkeley shows L.A. City Councilwoman Nithya Raman leading Bass by 39% to 28%. The poll also found a third of likely voters are still undecided. Bass's campaign says online-only surveys undercount working-class families, seniors, and non-English-speaking communities who tend to vote in large numbers. A teenage boy is dead and his sister is critically hurt after a hit-and-run in Hyde Park. Cops say the 16-year-old and 14-year-old were crossing 60th Street with their mom last night when they were hit by a Nissan. Witnesses say a guy and woman ran from the car after the crash. Police are still searching for them and investigating whether speed or impairment played a role. The pilot of a military training jet from Point Magoo has been rescued after a crash off San Luis Obispo County. The Coast Guard says the pilot went down about 6 miles northwest of Morro Bay yesterday and was rescued by the Navy. The military has not found the jet or any wreckage. Officials are urging all boaters to be cautious while traveling near Morro Bay. Three lawsuits have been filed against Six Flags Magic Mountain over injuries and deaths blamed on its X2 roller coaster.
19: The lawsuits each say riders suffered major brain injuries. Attorneys representing the three plaintiffs say more than 100 people have come forward in the past 2 months, claiming they also suffered brain damage while riding the X2. The lawsuits say the popular roller coaster had design flaws dating back to its opening 24 years ago. The ride has been closed since early July after a woman suffered a traumatic brain injury and went into a coma. She needed emergency brain surgery and was hospitalized for nearly a month. Another woman who collapsed while exiting the ride that same week is still not breathing on her own. Daniel Martindale, KFI News.
18: A relative newcomer is taking on a well-known Democrat in California and Washington, D.C. politics.
20: Christian Morales is running as a Republican and trying to unseat Congresswoman Maxine Waters.
21: I was asked and I gladly said, sure, why not? I'll step up to the plate.
20: He says Waters has been in office for far too long.
21: No one wants to talk with her. No one wants to listen to her. No one wants to even interact with her.
20: He says term limits need to be a thing.
21: And I think that's what's contributing to part of this gridlock that we have ongoing here in Congress.
20: Morales says that he feels that most politicians are full of it.
21: Rather than actually understanding the data.
20: Jason Campidonia, KFI News.
18: At a meeting on the sidelines of United Nations General Assembly in New York City, President Trump's Board of Peace has debuted a plan to rebuild Gaza. They said it would cost nearly $2.5 billion. Trump's son-in-law, Jared Kushner, says he, Steve Witkoff, and former British Prime Minister Tony Blair are on the board.
22: I think there's been great cooperation and there's been much more efficiency to allow the aid to reach the people more directly and to eliminate a lot of the challenges and obstacles that were being put before United Nations.
18: He says it's a platform to help Palestinians in Gaza improve their lives. Southland weather from KFI, low clouds and fog in the morning. Then it will be sunny, highs 80s to low 90s, metro LA, upper 80s to mid 90s in the valleys and the high desert, upper 70s to low 80s at the beaches, around 90 inland OC, low to upper 90s and windy in the IE. Right now, 82 in San Juan Capistrano and 85 in Stanton. Crash on the 405 in Long Beach.
0: That's heading northbound just before Palo Verde Avenue. It looks like it's been cleared from lanes. It's been pushed over to the right shoulder. It was involving a motorcycle, but you're still seeing a slow ride as you come away from the 605. Still got some problems on the 405 northbound in Fountain Valley. Right after Magnolia, a crash involving a flipped over car has the fast track lanes off limits. You'll see a heavy ride as you make your way from about Fairview in the 215 southbound in Grand Terrace, looking slow once you make it past Barton Road, heading into Riverside. That clears up at Central. With Southern California's most accurate traffic reports, I'm Pedro Moreno.
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16: 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It is free. And on the social medias at Monks in Merrill, where you can find the video of the interview that we did with the mayor earlier today. At one point, I thought she was asking because she said, can we talk now? We were in a commercial break. We went to news real quick. She said, can we talk now? And I was like, well, we're live on Instagram. I thought she was asking, is this off the record? She meant, are the mics off or are we live on the
15: air? Oh, yeah, yeah, yeah.
16: So there was a bit of an awkward moment there. You'd be able to catch that.
15: Yeah.
16: You'll see that.
15: Well, I don't think it was that great, but it was a bit concerning at first. Like, well,
16: it wasn't great. That's why I'm saying, hey, take a look at what actually happens behind the scenes.
15: Yeah, yeah, yeah. Next time, once we evolve our production quality beyond just the audio, we would need to go to like a full screen that says we'll be right back so that you can't see.
16: Stand by,
15: like when you kissed the mayor.
16: Get popcorn now. The latest Survey USA poll finds that we've got, oh, hang on, I've got a correction. Oh, I did it again.
15: What happened?
16: I goofed. Remember yesterday I had a correction and then I had to correct my correction.
15: Oh, because the pursuit, the police pursuit, yeah. You correctly identified the car
16: as a RAV4.
15: And a guy corrected you.
16: I think,
15: but he was wrong.
16: But I thought he was right.
15: But you accepted his correction.
16: Yeah. He thought it was a Honda CRV. It was, in fact, a RAV4.
35: Hey, Chris.
16: Yes.
35: Eight tracks did not rewind, my friend.
16: Oh, okay.
35: They just kept going, and you could change the tracks, but it only went one direction.
16: Okay. All right. They did loop.
15: That's right. I can't remember ever listening to one, but I can remember an 8-track player, like in a car as a child. And I can see multiple buttons in my memory.
16: Yeah, you could fast forward. I think you could rewind.
15: But you couldn't go to a special place in a song, right? So, like, oh, I just want to hear the chorus. Let me get there.
16: I'm so trashy. I used to go to these auctions and I would buy, you remember those massive consoles?
15: Oh, I love
16: those.
15: Giant
16: speaker on each side. And then I had a record player and an 8-track player in the middle.
15: Yeah.
16: And at one point, I think I had 2 or 3 of those massive things. And I got them for $5 a piece.
15: $5?
16: $5.
15: I would love to have one of those right now.
16: Yeah.
15: You know, I'm into mid-century stuff. That's fun.
16: It was very mid-century.
15: Yeah.
16: Yeah.
0: Hey, guys. Hey. The thing that makes the most sense about the kids these days wanting to own CDs days. And vinyl records and tapes is actually owning the media.
15: Yeah.
0: Okay. Because if it disappears
15: excellent
0: off your phone or whatever, you got to buy it again.
16: No.
0: I guess. I'm no. an old guy.
15: You so might have to.
0: I think that's how it works.
16: No.
0: Anyway. There you go.
16: No, now it gets saved up. If you pay for it, it gets saved into the cloud.
15: Until it doesn't.
16: But it does.
15: And you can't hold it.
16: Right.
15: You know, PlayStation, I think, is the one that recently said, we're kind of done. We're done with physical games. And
16: yeah, because you buy it and it's there. I've got stuff that I've purchased that I don't need anymore that's still stuck in my cloud that I can't actually get rid of. Like, I want to throw it away, but it's like, no, you already paid for it.
15: You got to keep it.
16: Yeah. It's like season 2, episode 4 of The Walking Dead or something. I'm like, I'm never going to watch this one episode again, but I missed it that week and I was really into it and yeah. I wanted to watch it.
15: But what happens? You said The Walking Dead. Interesting choice. What are we going to do in that situation when it all blacks out? I'm not necessarily saying zombies crawling across the earth, but let's say it all blacks out for a concern. While. The internet's gone.
16: Least
15: for
16: of your
15: months.
16: Concern. Least of your concern.
15: I mean, I'm going to have to kill some time. Maybe I could pop in this Growing Pains DVD.
16: You could. All right, let's go back to this latest survey from Survey USA says financial anxiety alongside substantial Democratic advantages in California's governor and congressional contests, which you made mention of this poll, I believe, yesterday. You talked about Javier Becerra being up on Steve Hilton by quite a bit. And that splits right on party lines. So he's got, what, a 22-point lead on Hilton in this latest poll?
15: Yeah.
16: Pretty substantial. However, it is interesting that while people are joining their tribe when it comes to whoever's running for governor, when it comes to
15: the voter ID,
16: totally different.
15: Yeah.
16: That's pretty close. In fact, at this point, it looks like it's going to pass.
15: It does, according to this poll, more than half of the respondents. In fact, what is the exact number I've lost here?
16: It's 48%.
15: It's almost exactly half. 48% in support of voter ID, 40% in opposition. And there's another poll that has it at 52-46 in favor.
16: Yeah.
15: So a couple of polls out showing that voter ID in blue California going through. And I think that there are folks who are saying, just do it. What's the hassle? A lot of the arguments against voter ID.
16: Poll tax.
15: Well, it almost makes people sound stupid.
16: Go on.
15: Well, I think there are some legitimate arguments about some difficulties in getting an ID if you don't have one.
16: Mm-hmm. The cost of it. That's a poll tax. Anytime you have to pay money in order to vote, that's a poll tax.
15: Yeah.
16: That's unconstitutional.
15: It's not a poll tax directly. You know, if you are being, we are confirming your identity.
16: Do I have to pay money for it? Do I have to pay money in order to vote?
15: It's a tax for your identification. And then in turn, you use that identification.
16: So I have to pay money in order
15: to vote. The same way that you do to buy booze. Is that a booze tax?
16: Booze is not guaranteed in the Constitution as a fundamental right.
15: Sure it is.
16: Do I have to pay money in order to speak?
15: So you're against the voter ID legislation.
16: I am against it philosophically. Practically, I think it does make sense.
15: I think there are folks who are saying, you know, even if they're not Republican, because as you can see the swing, this mm-hmm. must include Becerra voters.
16: Yeah, there's some Democrats.
15: Yeah, yeah, like, for sure. You know what? Let's just end this argument. Let's remove any doubts about fraud in these elections and just give them the IDs and let's all move on with our lives.
16: See, and that's where one of the problems that I have, too, is that the doubt has been conjured.
15: Sure.
16: Because there's no evidence.
15: Right.
16: There's no widespread voter fraud. You've heard that again and again and again. And that people say, yes, there is. Yes, there is. And you say, where's the evidence? And they say, I know it.
15: Yeah.
16: And that's not evidence.
15: That's right.
16: That's faith. But that's not evidence.
15: I grew up in a state where you had to show your ID. I never thought anything of it.
16: I've lived in states where I had to show your
15: ID. I never thought anything of it.
16: Yeah.
15: It didn't feel like it impaired anyone from getting there and casting a ballot. And it wasn't even controversial.
16: Well, I think it'd been around for a while.
15: And once fact, it's there, I never even knew it was possible to go to another state and vote without your ID.
16: Yeah.
15: So I anticipate that this will pass. It doesn't really hurt anyone. And if you need to get your ID, get your ID. Don't let them talk about you like you're stupid and incapable of filling out a form and posing for a photo. I don't know why these folks, these activists, want to talk about so much of our population as if they are just completely incapacitated mentally.
16: Well, they're still allowed to vote.
15: They are allowed to vote.
16: Right. So maybe the poll tax is a good idea. I'm actually for a poll tax. I think I should be allowed to pay for how many votes I want. If I'm really passionate about something, I should be able to pay $100 and get 100 votes.
15: You would have loved the 19th century.
16: Would have been great.
15: So whether you're for the racism. Yeah, except for that part. Yeah. That part's pretty rough.
16: Yeah.
15: Whether you're for or against voter ID, you have to wonder if we need a state law on the books if President Trump's SAVE Act passes. The man behind California's proposal says his version is different from Washington's. What that difference means for your ballot. That's next on Monks and Merrill. After this update from Deborah Mark in the KFI 24-hour newsroom.
1: Here is the latest. A new poll suggests L.A. Mayor Bass's reelection campaign could be in some trouble. And Governor Newsom is defending his role in the Paramount settlement. We will have more at the top of the hour. Southland weather from KFI. Sunny tomorrow. High 70s to the 90s. 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
10: That's heading southbound just before the 91. It's taking up the two middle lanes. You'll see a busy ride coming away from the 105. Fountain Valley 405 northbound just after Magnolia. Looks like a crash still taking up the fast track lanes. You'll see some heavy delays from about Bristol Street. In the 15 northbound in Corona, right at Magnolia, you'll see a crash there, blocking the left lane, slowing you down from about El Cerrito Road. With Southern California's most accurate traffic reports, I'm Pedro Moreno.

0: Hi, I'm Ethan. I'm from LA.
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0: Space, the final frontier. On the next Handle show, the space industry has a rocket supply crunch problem. Companies are scrambling, searching for ways to deploy satellites and spacecraft. That's coming up tomorrow morning after 7 o'clock on the next Bill Handle show.
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14: 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And a familiar voice to our listeners is Assemblymember Carl DeMaio, who's been filling in for John Cobalt on the John Cobalt Show, which follows us coming up at the top of the hour. He is trying to distance the voter ID proposition, known as Prop 39, from the Federal SAVE Act debate. That's similar in calling for
18: IDs.
14: Basically.
18: Yeah.
14: At the basic level, it's just about IDs. So there are some meaningful differences, he says. And why is it important that he make this distinction?
18: I think in the state of California, you don't want to tie yourself to President Trump. Even if they're similar, you don't want to tie yourself to President Trump because he's unpopular in the state of California and you need the Democrats in order to pass your Prop 39 voter ID law.
14: Yeah.
18: So you have to have them. And there are people that are going to say, if it looks like a Trump and smells like a Trump, walks like a Trump, I'm not voting for it. And so I think he has to say, this is not Trump's thing, but it is essential to California. I think that's absolutely part of the playbook here.
14: The original SAVE Act in Washington, D.C. focused on documentary proof of citizenship for federal voter registration. I don't think this has been fully adopted yet. And that's been pretty contentious among Republicans in our nation's capital because the House has approved this thing. I don't think the Senate has yet. And this is a pretty prized piece of legislation for the White House. They really want this thing pushed through.
18: Yeah, I don't know that they're going to get it because the Senate has been very standoffish, I suppose you would say, to trying to get this through, which is interesting because they have the Republican majority. But remember, you still have the filibuster, which is why he says the president has said he wants to end the filibuster simply because the filibuster is, I mean, in his mind, the filibuster is ruining this particular issue. And if he can't get this issue across the line, it's his marquee thing.
14: Another thing that the president doesn't seem to like, even though he's used it himself, is the mail-in voting option. And Carl DeMaio tries to emphasize that this state Prop 39 in California does retain mail voting. What it does is it puts a matching number requirement. And the federal piece of legislation would also allow for mail voting.
18: But more restricted.
14: Yes, you would have to have an ID copy or some specified alternative.
18: And then the federal legislation, also there were concerns, and I think this is something that would get cleaned up real fast for everybody that says, no, this is going to stop women from voting, that your ID has to match your birth certificate name. And they're saying, well, what if I have a maiden name, and that would be a little bit
14: valid,
18: different.
14: That's a valid concern.
18: It's a valid concern, but I think it's the kind of thing that we know it's a concern now, and so as a result, we can plan for it.
14: That is what I was talking about in the previous segment when we were talking about voter ID and it being apparently popular with voters in California and looks like this proposition might pass, is stop talking about people like they're idiots. If folks need to either acquire an ID, maybe for the first time, or update their existing one, they know how to do that. There are offices where this can be done.
18: Okay.
14: It's not cost prohibitive. You can be in a wheelchair. You can drop in on a parachute. You can get an ID. And as long as you check it, I should check mine. When do these expire? Because they don't send notices anymore, right?
18: Not like the old days.
14: Yeah, because it costs a lot. They'll still send you 9,000 pieces of paper about the election coming up.
18: Just a ton of mailings. Yeah.
14: No, I got a couple more years on mine. We're good.
18: Oh, you can still vote?
14: Yeah, I can still vote.
18: Do you have to show that? Here's a legit question. You had jury duty today. You have to go back again tomorrow. Did you have to show ID?
14: No.
18: Huh.
14: That's interesting.
18: Yeah.
14: You know, they send you a form.
18: Shouldn't you have to show ID if you're going to serve on a jury?
14: That is a great question.
18: I mean, that's a basic civic duty, right?
14: I guess you are swearing under oath that it's you.
18: But the same way that you do when you vote?
14: Yeah.
18: Yeah.
14: No, that's a good point because they do send you, your name. You've got a special number. And yeah, that's right. They did not ask for my identification once. I just signed the document and said, yeah, I'm Michael Monks, for better or for worse.
18: You know, the thing too is that with the Prop 39, it requires government issued ID. It doesn't necessarily say photograph ID. So like your Social Security card doesn't have a photograph on it, right?
3: But that is valid ID.
18: But it's, well, I don't think it would be valid ID for this. I'm just pointing out another piece of ID that doesn't have a photograph attached to it. So
3: passport,
18: I think would work with the Save Act and it would work in California, but that's got your photograph.
3: Yeah.
18: Yeah. So it'll be interesting to see how the state of California navigates it if it does pass.
3: Yeah.
18: Yeah.
3: Good point about the ID at the courthouse.
18: Thank you. I'm glad I got a good point across today.
3: Yeah, finally.
18: How about that? I did something.
3: You're at the buzzer.
18: I did something. The godfather of talk radio, the great John Cobalt, steps into the padded room. Oh, I think we've got some of the best work that he's ever done.
3: Yeah, he's enjoying his time next. Off.
18: Yeah, that's right. We're back again tomorrow. I'm back again tomorrow.
3: I'm sorry for being a citizen of the world, the fulfilling constitutional duties.
18: Is stepping into Michael Monk's very big shoes. That is tomorrow noonish, KFI AM 640 live everywhere in the iHeartRadio app. People want us to beat her like a baby seal, and that's just not going to happen.
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20: Speaking out, I'm Deborah Mark, live from the KFI 24-hour newsroom. Governor Newsom is defending his role in the Paramount settlement.
21: I didn't pressure anybody.
22: Governor Newsom was asked about reports he pressured Attorney General Rob Bonta to resolve the state's antitrust case over Paramount's Warner Brothers Discovery merger, and Newsom pushed back.
21: I made the point. I made it very publicly and consistently.
22: He says he and other California leaders favored resolving the dispute outside court.
21: He worked hard to deliver for California, and I think he did.
22: The settlement includes new domestic production commitments and a fund for affected workers. Heather Brooker, KFI News.
20: A federal judge has set a hearing for tomorrow in Oakland on the proposed settlement between state attorneys general and Paramount Warner Brothers Discovery. The judge wrote in an order the hearing would address a proposed consent decree which outlines settlement conditions to resolve the lawsuit brought by California and 11 other states challenging the proposed merger of the two media giants. The Writers Guild of America says it has reached a settlement with Paramount to end its own litigation to block the merger. L.A. City Council member Nithya Raman appears to be gaining support over L.A. Mayor Bass in the race for mayor.
23: The latest poll shows 39% of likely voters favor Raman, while 28% favor Bass. 33% of people who responded to the UC Berkeley Institute of Governmental Studies poll say they're undecided. Most voters who cast ballots for Spencer Pratt in the primary haven't chosen a runoff candidate, which has led to an unusually high number of undecided voters. 2,150 likely voters were surveyed between September 15th and 20th. The poll also found Bass has a 63% unfavorability rating. Mail-in ballots for the November 3rd election will be sent out in less than 2 weeks. Daniel Martindale, KFI News.
20: Mayor Bass's campaign is questioning the accuracy of that poll. The news is brought to you by Seller's Advantage. Hazardous materials crews are still monitoring rising temperatures in a battery storage unit near a Metropolitan Water District facility in Laverne. It's next to an identical unit that caught fire yesterday. The unit started smoking and making popping sounds last night due to heat exposure from the original fire. Nearby Grace Elementary School was closed today, and an evacuation order is still in place in the immediate area. Disgraced movie producer Harvey Weinstein has been sentenced to 15 years in New York State prison for sexual assault.
24: Weinstein was convicted in June 2025 on criminal sex act charges for the 2006 assault of a former production assistant, Miriam Haley. In a victim's statement, Haley said the assault caused devastating effects on her life and security. Weinstein also addressed the courtroom denying the allegations while also apologizing to anyone he may have hurt with his actions. Judge Curtis Farber said this sentence will be followed by 5 years of supervised release and he must register as a sex offender. In New York, I'm Lizzie Radovalli.
20: Republican candidate for Governor Steve Hilton says California's education system needs to get back to basics. He told EdSource that he blames teachers' unions for poor student performance and points to pandemic-era school closures as an example.
25: You had Gavin Newsom criticizing them just now and regretting massively what happened with school closures in the pandemic, entirely driven by the teacher unions.
20: Hilton says he wants schools focused on academic performance instead of political or ideological issues.
25: Anyone who wants to help with the goal of making sure our kids are properly educated and that there's real life chances and the opportunity for social mobility, I'm happy to work with anyone who shares that goal.
20: Hilton faces Democrat Javier Becerra in November. New York Democratic Congresswoman Alexandria Ocasio-Cortez says she's weighing a possible 2028 presidential run.
1: She told the New York Times that as a Latina woman, she's considering her electability under what she calls a very regressive administration. Ocasio-Cortez has been one of the top names floated as a possible 2028 White House contender. She said she'll make a decision following November's midterm elections. Tammy Trujillo, KFI News.
20: New York City Mayor Zohran Mamdani and Israeli Prime Minister Benjamin Netanyahu are trading jabs ahead of Netanyahu's speech at the United Nations General Assembly tomorrow.
2: In a social media post, Netanyahu vowed to talk about Mamdani when he takes stage at the UN General Assembly.
4: Shame on you for supporting the Hamas terrorist monsters who butchered our people. Shame on you for inciting riots against New York Jews.
2: Mamdani is firing back, saying that's not true and that Netanyahu is the architect of horrific genocide against Palestinians.
5: A few days ago, his military killed an 11-year-old boy in what is deemed to be a safe zone in Gaza. So that is what I have to say to his video.
2: Scott Pringle, KFI News.
20: And the head of major AI firms have warned the United Nations Security Council artificial intelligence could pose risks to humanity. At the same time, Senate Minority Leader Chuck Schumer wants President Trump to make sure the U.S. doesn't export American AI technology to China.
6: Trump is currently giving away our greatest advantage in the AI race by greenlighting the sale of advanced AI chips to China.
20: Lawmakers on both sides are coming together to create legislation to prevent U.S.-made technology from being sold to China, as well as oversight legislation. Southland weather from KFI, low clouds and fog in the morning, then sunny, highs 80s to low 90s. Metro L.A., upper 80s to mid 90s in the valleys and the high desert, upper 70s to low 80s for the beaches, around 90 inland O.C., low to upper 90s and windy in the I.E. Right now, 75 in Dana Point, 84 in Anaheim, 88 in Diamond Bar, it's 89 in Simi Valley. The KFI financial update, the Dow closed down 352, S&P 500 down 59, and NASDAQ down 308. Crash on the 605 in Norwalk.
7: So this wreck on the southbound side of the 605, it's just before Alondra, blocking the two right lanes. The drive is slow moving, getting away from the 60. We're also looking at a problem, this one in looks like it is in Seal Beach on the 405 northbound, just past the 605. Stuck car in the right lane, and that sent you back getting away from the 22 with some overall slowing on that 405 northbound out of Irvine, leaving Jamboree. Now, it's also pretty tough in Corona. South 15, crowded from the 91 all the way to Wyrick Road, and both directions of the 15 are slowing down in Ontario between the 60 and the 10. Pasadena, 210 eastbound, pushing back away from Mountain. Delays and stretches all the way to Foothill Boulevard. With Southern California's most accurate traffic reports, I'm Angel Martinez.
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2: 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We're on every day from 3 to 6. Whatever you miss, you go to the podcast, John Cobalt Show, on demand. Same as the radio show. All right, now we're going to talk with Darren Thomas. He's president and CEO of Dunlop Tires North America. You probably have heard by now, many of you have reacted very strongly to this. The California Energy Commission has released a new policy. And it, in effect, bans 70% of the tires that we now drive on if they're replacement tires. They can't be sold. There's two phases, 2029, 2033. And by the end of it, 70% of the replacement tires that we all use no longer available. And it's going to cost us hundreds of dollars more for these replacements. So says the California Energy Commission and Gavin Newsom, saying they're more energy efficient. It has to do with rolling resistance, how much energy it takes to keep a tire moving. Darren Thomas is the president and CEO of Dunlop Tires North America, and he has spoken out very strongly about this new policy this week. And let's get him on. Darren Thomas, welcome to the John Cobalt Show. How are you?
25: Good, John. Thank you for having me, sir. Hope you guys are well there.
2: Yeah, we are. Explain so the average driver right now can understand what this rolling resistance concept is, how it affects them.
25: All right, yeah. So let me put it in terms that I think everybody will understand. Let's just imagine two people have a pencil and an eraser like we all had in grade school. And when you slide that eraser across the paper, one of them creates a lot of friction and one of them doesn't. Essentially, what we're going through is an application of technology that the tier one manufacturers like us have had available for years in order to allow that friction to be a little bit less and still accomplish the overall objective of that eraser. But that comes at a cost. And generally, when that technology is not needed in products, we don't put it in there because it is very expensive to process. Generally allows tires to wear a little bit faster, and we sacrifice other technical components of that tire as a result of those technologies. So essentially what California Energy Commission is doing is by mandate requiring manufacturers to put technology in the tire that ultimately the replacement market has decided on its own it doesn't need. Now, whether or not that will actually increase the efficiency of the tire can be debated, because let's say another person gets a pencil with an eraser, but just like happens in school, that eraser gets down to that metal nub, starts to tear the paper. Well, that one's really easy to slide across the paper. The reality is it just doesn't last very long. So ultimately, yes, we can achieve some of these technical requirements that the Energy Commission is mandating. We just need to be honest with ourselves about what the cost is going to be.

0: requires safety to be the primary objective. If it's efficiency over safety, generally we don't allow that. We make safety the objective. So when we talk about low rolling resistance tires, we just have to be realistic that even the California Energy Commission data tells us that tires with shallower tread depths will generally have lower rolling resistance. What does that mean? It may mean we may find that there are manufacturers who do not have Michelin or Dunlop or Bridgestone technologies, and they will have to resort to other technical solutions. Those solutions more than likely will compromise wet safety, potentially drive performance, and mileage. So there's just going to be compromises related to this. And as much as we want to say we can engineer one feature without sacrificing anything else, there's not a single manufacturer on the globe that will say that is a standard in which the tire industry has ever been able to operate. It is technically not feasible, so we have to make compromises.
1: And what do you think the cost impact is going to be on a set of four tires?
0: Yeah, I'll say this. If I look at even the CEC data, which isn't there to compare tire sizes, there is a particular size that they have in their data set, an 18-inch, let's just say, for a modern SUV. The difference between the low rolling resistance tire and the replacement tire in their own sample was $18. So that's one example. If I ask our engineering team, which I did yesterday, to give me that same tire, tell me how far away our product is from that low rolling resistance tire, it'll take 3%. 3% on, let's say, $175 tire. So maybe we're around the $5 or $6 range on that one size. But that's because that size was engineered already with some low rolling resistance features in it. If I take a common size, let's say for a Honda Accord or an older vehicle, maybe owned by someone who's had that vehicle for 10 years, that increases 17% just in materials, not in material processing, not in all of the other costs that we incur when we simply add a material. So it is not the $6.50 that the CEC is saying. That's the equivalent of saying, hey, John, your cost increase is 20, Darren's is zero, therefore, John, you only owe 10. Well, that works at the CEC, but in the real world, John, your number is still $20 a tire. So there will be a disproportionate increase in the distribution of burden, and it's going to hit people who buy economy tires the most.
1: There's estimates in the California Post, according to the Tire Industry Association, that it could be hundreds of dollars for a set of four tires, the increase.
0: It all depends on the tire size and how much that tire was engineered in the first place to have low rolling resistance. But I would say that probably you could anticipate easily $150 for a larger SUV or light truck tire size. And the CEC is now going to say that you're going to offset that with fuel efficiency. The problem is that calculation is even not consistent with the academic of science analysis. And that just continues to weaken the overall value equation for the consumer and puts in the low rolling resistance benefit outcome in jeopardy. So our position is there's other ways to solve this. We may not even have a problem in the first place, and we just need to have a lot more dialogue because this is not the climate to put larger costs on consumers, especially when manufacturers are saying there's a challenge here.
1: Are we talking up to $150 per tire?
0: No. You're not going to be $150 per tire. I'm talking about a set of four installed, ready to go.
1: Okay, because some of these reports make it per tire. And so the coverage is confusing. You know, I hear you talk about this in incredible detail, which is not surprising considering you're the president and CEO of the company. But when I hear Nancy Skinner, who's on the California Energy Commission, talk, she goes, oh, just trust us because, you know, we know how to regulate hair dryers. Seriously, she said that. So,
0: yeah.
1: I don't sense the same level of sophistication when it comes to the knowledge.
0: Yeah, well, what I'll say is that the folks on that committee that sanctioned this this legislation, I will tell you this: the data they used from a company called Smithers, which even my firm uses, and Discount Tire, America's Tire, who you can trust.

0: Trust also uses, they have some valid data there. The problem that we have is we are taking a very, very broad scientific issue and broad stroking it across all of the tires in North America or California. And that might work with microwaves because all of our outlets are 110 volts. That is not the case with all different vehicles, the different braking systems, different weight requirements, different places we're going to drive, different temperature environments. So I hate to say this, I hate to break the news to people, but you don't drive your kids to school in your microwave. So it's like I've told people, I have children, they're in high school and college. In the event that I lost my daughter because she had low rolling resistance tires and her braking distance was decreased, I would not be comforted. So tires has always been about safety. That is not the issue with appliances. That is about energy consumption. So trying to grow or adopt efficiency rules for appliances has merit. That is a noble thing to do. And honestly, to seek emissions improvements is also noble. I was a kid in California that couldn't see the mountains. My kids can see them, and I appreciate that. But that does not mean that all legislation was born out of real science, using that science in parallel with industry and doing that together. This is the result of legislation that sat on the books for 23 years, and overnight we have some legislation. And I think we need to stop as Californians and say this is not about politics. This is just about safety, what's good for consumers, and whether or not consumers need to bear this burden. And right now is not the time, and this is not the science.
1: So you're concerned that this this new mandate could affect safety as well as being a price hike?
0: Yeah, what I can say is companies like ours, we win either way because we have the technology. But our company's winning at the expense of consumers is not winning.
1: Yeah.
0: So ultimately, we need to do what is right long-term, and long-term means let's really establish what is required to increase the efficiency of tires. Should there be a possible way to do that without compromise? The moment compromise is included in the equation, we have to ask ourselves, what product are we dealing with? If that product deals with safety, put the brakes on. Let's talk about this and slow this process down, because what you're going to have now are offshore companies around the world trying to determine if they have the science of composition of rubbers and all of these things to process this, and many of them will not. And when they don't, they have to change structural design to accomplish that, and then we have problems.
1: Thank you for coming on with us. This was very fascinating and informative. Darren Thomas, president.
0: Well, you
1: go ahead.
0: Yeah, no problem. No. Just say it's not every day the tire guys get to talk with everybody. So we just hope everybody stays safe and just, you know, separates the facts from the fiction on this whole thing.
1: All right. Well, I'm glad you took the time to explain all this. President and CEO of Dunlop Tires North America, Darren Thomas. Thank you again. Deborah Mark, live in the KFI 24-hour newsroom.
2: Here is the latest. L.A. Mayor Bass's campaign is questioning the accuracy of a new poll showing her trailing rival, Nithya Raman. And we will have more at the bottom of the hour from the Odoo.com Weather Center. Odoo, the only business software you need. Sunny tomorrow, high 70s to the 90s. 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We make it easy going to the 10 in Baldwin Park.
3: This is on the eastbound side, coming up at Francis Skeeto, where we had reports of a big rig that spilled some kind of fluid across the right lanes. And apparently, the slick is about 5 miles long. But the backup that I'm seeing is pretty significant. We're seeing delays that are loading up from Baldwin Avenue, taking you ahead towards Citrus, which is pretty close to a 9-mile delay. With Southern California's most accurate traffic reports, I'm Angel Martinez.
4: Starts with a single drip. 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
1: 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Tim Burchett is calling Karen Bass before a congressional subcommittee on all the stolen homelessness money. But she won't come because she doesn't want to talk about that. He's going to subpoena her, and he expects that she'll probably end up taking, she'll be doing a Fauci because she's not going to admit to everything she knows or everything she's done. But she got billions missing. And she was accosted on a podcast about why don't you do what the Santa Ana mayor does. Now, by the way, the Santa Ana mayor is a middle-aged Hispanic woman Democrat, okay? It's not some right-wing nut from Idaho. Valerie Amescua. And she simply says, we're not tolerating this anymore. Period. You go to mental health treatment, you go to drug treatment, we send you back to your family, or you go to jail. So Bass was confronted about this on a podcast. God forbid one of the local TV reporters would do this. And she invoked, she tried to hide behind Sheriff Luna, saying, well, Sheriff Luna says they don't have any room in the jails. You could always make new jail space. You could always stop spending money and enriching your friends with the homeless grift and start converting some of the empty buildings into, you don't have to turn them into full-blown prisons, just a place to put people until they spend a few days in jail, and maybe they'll slowly get tired of being rounded up and put into jail and rounded up and put into jail. You could certainly build one of those places, 10 of those places. That's what you should do with our tax money rather than make people step over dead bodies, deal with rats, fleas, typhus, needles, feces, crazy people waving bats, crazy people waving machetes. Spend a few bucks and come up with some kind of detention cell for them till they get the message. And I will say this, Sheriff Luna apparently is not handling his jails very well because Bill Saley just issued a press release from the Department of Justice, the Civil Rights Division, and they wrote a letter to Sheriff Luna that's been publicized. We write to inform you that the U.S. Department of Justice is commencing an investigation into the Men's Central Jail operated by the L.A. County Sheriff's Department. The department will conduct this investigation under the Civil Rights of Institutionalized Persons Act. During this investigation, the department will determine whether the county violates the 8th and 14th Amendments to the Constitution by failing to provide environmentally safe, humane, and habitable conditions for prisoners incarcerated at the Men's County Jail. We have not reached any conclusions about this subject, and during the investigation, we will consider all relevant information, and if there are no constitutional violations, we'll notify you that we're closing the investigation. So Sheriff Luna and his jail system is now officially under a federal investigation, as is Gavin Newsom, by the way, and his wife, as is Karen Bass now with the homelessness situation. And Deborah mentioned this in her newscast. Rick Scott, who we've had on the show a couple of times, is the Republican senator from Florida, and he went off on Bass and Newsom. They have, for almost a year, refused to turn over documents relating to the Palisades fire. These people are unbelievable. She doesn't show up for a hearing, and she won't give up documents related to the fire. Mayor Bass and Governor Newsom seem more interested in advancing their political ambitions than serving the Americans that elected them. Yes, if only the people here in California figured this out. But they haven't. The public deserves answers. We're going to get them. One request to the LA Fire Department wanted records concerning the department's preparation for the fire. I could send in a record. There was none. The deployment of firefighters and equipment ahead of the wind event, there was none. As well as communications with Bass in Newsom's office, there was none. Senator Johnson and I have been requesting documents for a year. Maybe there aren't documents because they didn't prepare for anything. There weren't any meetings, there weren't any phone calls, there weren't any plans. Maybe there is nothing there because they didn't do anything. They didn't care. Scott's office said Bass and Newsom have stonewalled the investigation. That is the play now. Because nobody in the media makes a big enough ruckus to force them. This stuff didn't used to happen on every single issue. Where you just refuse to testify, you refuse to be interviewed, you refuse to speak, you refuse to hand over documents, you stonewall everything, you deny everything. No, this is the new age. Because they've realized people are busy scrolling and they're not paying attention and they've lost interest. Here's another one. Newsom threatened by the feds with an audit over campaign travel records. They want to know where he's getting the money for all these. Because he's running for president, but he's pretending he's not running for president and he's spending money in order to go to South Carolina. It's like, well, where's the money coming from? So that's another investigation he's involved with. All right, we've got more coming up. Deborah Mark live in the KFI 24-hour newsroom.
2: LA Mayor Bass's campaign is questioning the accuracy of a new poll showing her trailing rival Nithya Raman in the lead up to the November election. The poll by UC Berkeley and the LA Times shows Raman leading Bass 39% to 28%. Bass was on KFI's Monks and Merrill show today in studio, and she said it's only one of many polls.
16: First of all, I have seen many, many polls. This is one of them. I've seen many. And I would just say that I totally understand that voters are frustrated.
2: Her campaign says online-only surveys undercount working-class families, seniors, and non-English-speaking communities that tend to vote in large numbers. The news is brought to you by Seller's Advantage. Hollywood production could get a federal boost.
17: They all want to be in Hollywood. They don't want to lose Hollywood.
18: Senator Adam Schiff says on that he agrees with President Trump. Schiff is pushing a bipartisan tax incentive aimed at keeping film and TV jobs in the U.S.
19: We see high-paying jobs going to the U.K. and New Zealand, going to Canada and other places.
18: Schiff says his proposal would offer a federal production credit that could be combined with state incentives.
19: We would provide about a 20% tax credit for most film and television production. That is for the labor.
18: Schiff says the plan could help reverse years of runaway production and keep entertainment jobs in the U.S. Heather Brooker, KFI News.
2: And the Supreme Court says it will not hear a custody dispute between a couple from L.A. and a surrogate.
20: McKenna West moved from Alaska to Texas to give birth after biological parents Omar Ahmed and Nasheen Gilkar tried to have the pregnancy terminated because of a usually fatal heart defect in the fetus. She gave birth, named the boy Gabriel, and has since failed to gain custody in three states and now the Supreme Court. Justice Elena Kagan handles emergency cases from California and denied the request with no explanation. The Texas Supreme Court ruled last week the child could be moved to California. The couple named the boy Rumi and say they're grateful he'll continue to get the treatment he needs to survive. Michael Crozier, KFI News.
2: Southland weather from KFI. Low clouds and fog in the morning, then sunny. Highs 80s to low 90s. Metro LA, upper 80s to mid 90s for the valleys and the high desert. Upper 70s to low 80s at the beaches, around 90 for inland OC. Low to upper 90s and windy for the IE. Right now, 81 in Laguna Woods and 89 in Rancho Santa Margarita. It's slow on the 10 in Santa Monica.
3: We're looking at the eastbound side, and that's where traffic is really pushing back, getting away from almost Lincoln. Delays continue across Mid-City all the way to the 5 in Boyle Heights. Now, let's get an update on that spill along the 60 eastbound, affecting the right lane with traffic loading up from Baldwin Avenue all the way to Citrus. I also have reports of some of that substance having been spilled on the 605 northbound approaching the 60. So I don't know what's going on, but it's unknown as to whether or not this substance is slick, but I am hearing that it is beginning to dry. And on the 605 northbound, that was reportedly coming up from Valley all the way towards the 10, at least through that stretch. If you see it, pound 250, keyword KFI traffic. With Southern California's most accurate traffic reports, I'm Angel Martinez.
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7: Did you do what I told you to do?
6: No, but I want to get some. I didn't have any sugar on me.
7: Oh.
6: But
7: they're
6: gone, huh?
7: What did you do?
6: I just.
7: You ran out of here like a crazy person, so I guess you don't want to tell us.
6: It's a long explanation. Okay. I'll tell you later. Okay. Believe me, you don't want to hear it right now.
7: Okay. You're right. Never mind.
6: Do you remember a few months back, happened in March, because I know you always get spooked by air crash stories.
7: Oh, please.
6: Yeah. Remember the fire truck that crashed into the plane on the tarmac at LaGuardia Airport in New York City? And it killed the pilot and the co-pilot of the plane. This fire truck was responding to a different incident and crossed went right across the landing lanes, crashed into the nose of this Air Canada plane, and killed the pilot and the co-pilot. The reason for this is two air traffic controllers left work early, right before the collision. So the two controllers who were left had no backup and no assistance, and they needed it. Leaving early is called an early shove, according to traffic controllers. And these two characters took an early shove. It's longstanding practice in the industry. I guess when you're feeling tired and you want to go home.
7: I'm tired. Can I go home? I mean, my job is a lot less important than an air traffic controller.
6: And they killed two pilots. And there were six other people who got injured as well. Because, well, the fire truck killed the two pilots because the air traffic controllers had gone home. Now they're going to fire those two. An early shove? I never heard of this. Wouldn't you feel guilty leaving?
7: Yes, 100%.
6: I mean, haven't we all, if we have responsible jobs, if we don't waste our days as social media influencers, right? But if we have responsible jobs and you leave early and that gives too much work to somebody else or some project doesn't get done, I don't know. I feel bad about that. I know you do.
7: I do.
6: Yeah. These people are landing planes.
7: The most important, one of the most important jobs.
6: Where people actually died. And it's like, I'm not into it anymore. Can I have an early shove?
7: I'm tired. I need a nap.
6: What the hell? What is with? I mean, the work ethic has just totally evaporated. It's just gone.
7: Ever since COVID.
6: Ever since COVID. Yeah, this would not have happened before COVID. There'd be plane crashes or collisions, but not because of an early shove, although I don't know. They said this has been going on for years. Well, it shouldn't have been going on for years. It shouldn't go for a day. It's crazy. Deborah Mark, live in the KFI 24-hour newsroom.
7: Here is the latest. Governor Newsom denies pressuring Attorney General Bonta to settle the state's antitrust case over Paramount's Warner Brothers Discovery merger. And a judge in Tennessee grants Dolly Parton's estate a temporary restraining order against the late singer's nephew. We'll have more at the top of the hour from your Toyota Dealers Traffic Center. We make it easy. It's slow on the 210 in Pasadena.
8: We're looking at the eastbound side, and that's where the drive is pushing back off of the 134 freeway, heavy and slow all the way to Foothill Boulevard. Also tough as you make your way through Irvine 5 northbound, leaving the 133 freeway, and that's pretty slow ahead all the way to Euclid and Anaheim with Southern California's most accurate traffic reports. I'm Angel Martinez.
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11: 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Steph Curry, meanwhile, says there will be no drama when it comes to his contract extension talks with the Warriors, saying a deal will happen when it happens. Two Indiana football players, Stephen Daly and Kellen Wyatt, will be able to suit up this week after winning their eligibility case against the NCAA. I'm Frank Arity.
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6: 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Republican Congressman Tim Burchett, he is the chairman of the subcommittee on delivering government efficiency. And there's a hearing on the fraud going on in the Los Angeles homeless industry. And the maestro of the fraud is Karen Bass here in the city. And she's refusing to testify. This comes after she refused to testify in a civil trial regarding where the homeless money went. That was a federal trial run by a federal judge named David Carter. So she won't talk to the judge. She will not talk to this congressional committee. Burchett said, if she's not coming, we'll subpoena her, and she'll probably take the Fifth Amendment. So he thinks that she's been up to no good and doesn't want to talk about it. Now, curiously, while Burchett has been trying to get Bass to come to Washington and tell the truth, she suddenly resigns from the board of LASA. And it turns out she appointed herself. She does these things, and I know she and her political staff, they think they're really clever, and nobody notices this crap. But she appoints herself. She is responsible for half the people on the LASA commission. And now, as she's running desperately for re-election, she's saying, well, LASA's really messed up. It's really screwed up. It's dysfunctional, and you are LASA. LASA is you. When you're on the board and you have selected half of the board members or reapproved half the board members, then you are LASA. You're responsible. When one of your best friends is running LASA as the CEO and is forced off because she's given away $2 million to her husband's nonprofit, Valicia Adams Kellum. Stop it. Bass is a complete and total fraud on this. That's why she doesn't come on the show. God, I'd hit her with this right in the first few seconds. How is it your best friend gave away $2 million to her husband? How is it that you're on the commission, you appointed or reappointed four others, and you call it dysfunctional? Like it's your fault? And now that you're getting investigated by a congressional committee, suddenly you're resigning? So you can blame them? Here's another little quirk. There's a LASA commissioner named Justin Salasa. He was pushing for stronger auditing and oversight. Well, he got removed as the chairman of the agency's audit committee by the new chair, another ally of Bass. So Bass's friend, who's the chairman of chairperson of Lhasa, removed the commissioner from running the audit committee because he'd uncovered, for example, one nonprofit being paid to operate more homeless spaces that actually existed. LAist reported this. Nick Gerda, we just had him on the show yesterday. So you have, as biased as the media is, the fraud is so widespread that LAist is covering it. LA Times has been covering this stuff. California Post has. It needs some television. But I watched some local news last night. It's like, whew. Did you know it's going to be hot today? I turned on the news last night. It at 9 o'clock. It's 10 minutes of, oh, it's going to be hot tomorrow. You won't believe how hot it is. Oh, my God, is it hot. Oh, the heat's coming from the south, and it's coming from the west, and it's the humidity. Oh, humidity. It's heat and humidity.
2: Well, I have been doing those stories as well. I have to. Admit.
6: But everybody knows it's hot.
2: I know, but it's so humid. Okay. This is unusual for Los Angeles.
6: I've given this speech 1,000 times.
2: Yes.
6: I grew up in New Jersey.
2: I know.
6: And I spent a lot of time in Florida. Mm-hmm. This is nothing.
2: Okay, but this is, not everybody is like you that have lived in New Jersey or spent a lot of time in Florida.
6: This is every day of my childhood was this. Seriously.
2: I get it.
6: You know,
2: I've been to Florida.
6: Yeah, well, in Jersey, I grew up in. You know, in the summertime, between 10 a.m. and 4 p.m., none of us went outside. I watched television game shows every summer for hours every day because you couldn't go out.
2: There's also not a lot of news going
6: apparently,
2: on.
6: Yes, apparently. But
2: it, everybody's talking about it, though. It is true, though, John. Everybody's talking about how hot and humid it is.
6: That's not news, though. That's
2: weather.
6: That's
2: but it is it
6: dinner
2: is
6: table
2: news.
6: Conversation.
2: I understand. Remember Storm Watch?
6: Yeah, I know.
2: We have that.
6: I know. It's just doesn't make any sense. But this is what's wrong with the television newscast here. They do 10 minutes on the obvious that nobody's dying of the heat here in L.A. Nobody can change the heat in L.A. Why don't you tell us what's going on with Karen Bass and the billions of dollars of our tax money disappearing and we have to step over all the drug addicts and mental patients?
2: In the heat.
6: In the heat. They're all dying in the heat right now. Tim Burchett, in his announcement of the hearing, he says left-wing policies that refuse to bar behavior like drug abuse in public housing only perpetuate the cycle of homelessness. Most of the nation's homeless suffer from drug addiction, mental illness, or both. And Karen Bass knows this. All these left-wing progressives know this. They know that giving them needles and pipes so they can smoke and snort and inject, they know that makes the drug addiction worse. They don't care because they're all making money. Karen Bass knows that Felicia Adams Kellum was making a lot of money running Lhasa and funneling the money to Felicia's husband. So they're not going to stop the gravy train. This is what has to be investigated. He wrote, Tim Burchett, that LA is a case study of failed policy, fraud, and mismanagement that has been left unchecked for too long. It's a shame that Mayor Karen Bass refuses to show up to testify about her role in all this. Well, the reason is, when she finally gets subpoenaed, is she's going to take the Fifth Amendment. She'll never answer these questions. She doesn't answer them here. She doesn't answer them in that federal courtroom with Judge Carter. Not going to answer him in front of this government efficiency committee and Tim Burchett. Now, when we come back, you know where she appears? She appeared on the Scotty and Friends podcast. who I will give credit to Scotty or the Freds. They actually brought up the mayor of Santa Ana, Valerie Amescua, who we had on the show recently, who announced on social media that from now on, nobody gets to sleep on the streets. You go to drug or mental health treatment, or you go find your family, or you go to jail. That's it. Why don't we do it here? Well, we'll play what Karen Bass said when we come back. Deborah Mark, live in the KFI 24-Hour Newsroom.
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2: New poll. I'm Deborah Mark, live from the KFI 24-Hour Newsroom. L.A. Mayor Bass has more or less dismissed a poll showing her trailing challenger, Nithya Raman.
7: The UC Berkeley and LA Times poll shows Bass with 28% support, while City Councilmember Rahman has 39%. But Bass told KFI it's an outlier.
8: Well, let me just say, one, it's an online poll. That's one issue. But I do think that, you know, first of all, I have seen many, many polls. This is one of them. I've seen many. And I would just say that I totally understand that voters are frustrated.
7: Bass segued into affordability and her accomplishments with housing and crime, but later said she wanted to reach voters fed up with everybody.
8: My biggest concern is that people might not show up.
7: Mark Rauner, KFI News.
2: The news is brought to you by Creative Repipe. A coalition of civic engagement groups have gathered in downtown LA to announce plans to contact at least 300,000 vote centers and train more than 6,000 volunteers to monitor vote centers. To monitor vote centers, ahead of the election in November. The Can't Stop California campaign, organized by We Are California, says its members will use door-to-door canvassing, digital outreach, and more than 500 neighborhood events to encourage participation in the midterms. Governor Newsom is denying pressuring Attorney General Bonta to settle the state's antitrust case over Paramount's Warner Brothers Discovery merger.
9: Me, many folks, including the mayor, soon-to-be Governor-elect Becerra and others, preferred, in the words of Rob Bonta himself, that he focus on getting this done at the boardroom, not the courtroom.
2: Newsom says he and other California leaders publicly pushed for a negotiated resolution.
9: He worked hard to deliver for California, and I think he did.
2: The settlement includes new domestic production commitments and a fund for affected workers. Firefighters in Luverne are continuing to work to cool a lithium battery storage unit that's been heating up because of a fire in another storage unit nearby. The units are near a solar farm at a Metropolitan Water District treatment plant. Luverne Fire Battalion Chief Mark Savage told KTLA the storage unit started smoking and making popping sounds yesterday due to heat exposure.
10: We've been monitoring the temperature with a drone, and unfortunately this morning about 7 o'clock it started upticking in temperature.
2: He says the temperature inside went up about 20 degrees this morning from 70 to 90. Homes and shopping centers in the area were evacuated and schools were locked down yesterday. The fiance of journalist Eliana Moreno has broken his silence 1 week after her death in an NBC4 Los Angeles helicopter crash in Chatsworth. The fiance posted on Instagram that he wanted to thank everyone for the love and prayers that he has received in the past week. He described her as loving, kind, compassionate, giving, intelligent, and extremely silly. He wrote that they had plans to someday move to some land in Tennessee and care for animals. He said, although those dreams are over, her memory will live in my heart and soul forever. The Sacramento River could be soon getting too warm for Chinook salmon.
11: State biologists have estimated about 20% of the salmon eggs in the area may not hatch because the water temperature is too high. That estimate was made September 4th, and the temperature of the river has increased since then. The eggs need to be in water colder than 53.5 degrees to survive. Environmental advocates blame the federal government, saying despite their warnings, it took too much water out of Lake Shasta for farms in the Central Valley this spring and summer. That allowed the remaining water to get too warm for some salmon eggs to survive in a vital spawning area downstream from Shasta Dam. Amy King, KFI News.
2: A judge in Iowa has dismissed President Trump's lawsuit accusing the Des Moines Register and its former pollster of misrepresenting the state in the 2024 presidential race. The judges rejected the president's claim the newspaper's poll coverage violated Iowa's consumer fraud law. The paper and pollster described the lawsuit as a conspiracy theory and an affront to free speech protections. And a judge in Tennessee has granted Dolly Parton's estate a temporary restraining order against the late singer's nephew and his private security company. The estate accuses the nephew of threatening to commit violence and destroy his aunt's legacy and business empire in court filings. A hearing is scheduled for the first week in October. Southland weather from KFI, low clouds and fog in the morning, then it will be sunny. Highs 80s to low 90s, metro LA, upper 80s to mid 90s in the valleys and the high desert. Upper 70s to low 80s for the beaches, around 90 for inland OC, low to upper 90s and windy in the IE. Right now, 82 in Tustin, 71 Laguna Beach, 95 in Chatsworth, is 90 in Van Nuys. The KFI financial update. The Dow closed down 352, S&P 500 down 59, and NASDAQ down 308. Crash on the 405 in Torrance.
11: This one's on the southbound side. It's coming up on Western Avenue where the carpool lane has been blocked. And we're seeing delays that are backing up overall out of West LA, getting away from Santa Monica Boulevard. Now, beyond the scene of this crash, the drive on the 405 southbound, it will remain slow all the way towards Palo Verde in Long Beach. Another tough spot, this one in Rancho Cucamonga, 15 northbound before Foothill Boulevard. Concrete spill. And it's across the two right lanes. And so that means that 15 northbound is just going to be pretty slammed right now. I'm seeing delays getting away from about Canto Galliano Ranch Road. And it is solid ahead all the way to just before Foothill Boulevard. Staying on that 15 northbound, you have some crowded conditions filling in through the Cajon Pass from Cleghorn to the 138. With Southern California's most accurate traffic reports, I'm Angel Martinez.
12: Hey, it's Amy King with Wake Up Call. This September 25th, we're going over the edge for Union Rescue Mission. 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
6: 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Hello there. Welcome. John Cobalt Show. You're around for hour number two. We're on from 3 to 6. Anything you missed, that's what the podcast is for. It's after 6 o'clock, and you can hear everything on the show. Now we go to Susan Shelley. Susan Shelley, one of my favorite newspaper columnists, because she not only has an opinion, she's got a lot of information, things that I didn't know. And she's got one out this week about Newsom is going to be signing legislation taking $20 million from all our vehicle registration fees that we have to pay so that he can get free security services for himself and his family, along with other public officials. This is so he can have his own California Highway Patrolman driving and following him around. Let's get Susan Shelley on. How are you?
16: I'm great. Thanks so much for having me.
6: Did they hide this in a bill somewhere, thinking nobody was going to notice?
16: They did it at the very, very end of the legislative session, the 2-year legislative session before the election replaces all these people with new people. And it was a budget bill filled with 230 or 240 different spending items. And one of them was an extra $20 million for the highway patrol from the motor vehicle account. And what the analysis that was given to the legislature said was that this was for CHP protective services. And if you looked at a separate bill, what they did is they changed CHP protective services to include current and former officials, elected officials, and their families, and also to create a directive that it's 6 months at a time with no changes or reduction. So essentially what Gavin Newsom has done is given himself, at your expense, if you pay vehicle registration fees, this is at your expense, he's given himself a lookalike Secret Service protective detail that's going to drive him around and be uniformed and make him look like a dignitary when he's out of office. This is pretty much unprecedented. We have not provided security like this to ex-governors before.
6: He created his own security department with our money after he's out.
16: Right.
6: And that's legal?
16: That's a really good question.
6: He can sign a bill taking potentially $20 million for himself so he doesn't have to pay for security guards.
16: It doesn't seem like it should be legal for an elected official to be able to enrich himself by signing something. And it doesn't apply only to him. It could apply to Kamala Harris also, because she's a former attorney general. She could get

0: they use campaign funds. They don't necessarily have to take it out of pocket, but they can use campaign funds.
1: Private citizens, which he's going to be on the 1st of January, they don't have any right to public money for their security issues. That doesn't matter what threat he's under. He has to pay for it. He chose this life. He has to pay for the protection.
0: You would think so. But, you know, it seems like it's mostly for show anyway, because even if he had private security, they'd be in plain clothes. They'd be very subtle. You wouldn't have a lot of flashing lights and blocked roads. And what he wants is to look like he's already president at our expense. And that's just wrong.
1: What is the vehicle registration fees? What are they supposed to go for?
0: I think they're supposed to pay for the CHP operations and maybe to some extent for road repair. But they're certainly not supposed to pay for an ex-governor to have what looks like Secret Service protection, not just for himself, but for his kids, his wife, and his in-laws.
1: Wow, that really is like presidential-level arrogance.
0: Mm-hmm. It's astounding. I hope somebody challenges it in court. You know, he has to sign this because it's got all these other spending items in it.
1: Well, yeah, so that's the game, unless, isn't it?
0: That's the game, exactly. So he's going to say, well, I don't even know if I'm going to use this. And so maybe it's legal. It's astounding what's legal in California, really.
1: Yeah, well, when you sign a bill, I mean, this is the new way. You sign a bill to enrich himself. He's going to save all the security money, and then he's going to say, well, what are you going to do about it? Who's got standing to object to this?
0: I'm not sure. Not sure anybody has standing. But, you know, it's very odd that he's doing all these things to run for president. He has not yet even opened a committee or officially announced a presidential campaign. But it's so transparent that that's what he's doing. He's evading all the reporting. He's evading any kind of limits on the donations. Donations can come into his other California committees. And he can use that money to promote himself as a presidential candidate. And none of that is under the federal rules for campaign donations or spending or disclosure or anything. And this is just crazy. The last time I looked, he still had his last gubernatorial campaign committee open so that it could accept donations and pay for some of his expenses. It's crazy.
1: This covers what's going on. His children. It covers their parents and in-laws.
0: Mm-hmm.
1: Like his family, her family.
0: Right. Wherever they go, whatever they do. And they don't have to tell us what the threat is. And this is not security for one particular incident or one particular trip or an appearance at something that's high profile. This is continuous for 6 months. And then the commissioner of the Highway Patrol has to reassess the threat, but doesn't have to tell us
1: what the threat is.
0: No one can review it. And then it can continue for another year that way, and it can't be reduced once it's started.
1: Oh, this is theft is what it is. Just absolute theft. Listen, this is a great piece. Susan Shelley, it's in all the Southern California News Group papers like the Orange County Register and the Daily News and Long Beach Press Telegram, all the suburban papers here in Southern California. You could find it online. Thank you for coming on with this story.
0: Thank you. Thank you so much.
1: All right. Susan Shelley. Boy, he is just an absolute crook. One day, he's releasing his tax record saying, look at all the millions I got. Next day, he's stealing our vehicle registration money. Deborah Mark, live in the KFI 24-hour newsroom.
2: Here is the latest. An L.A. County supervisor issues a local emergency proclamation ahead of the anticipated arrival of El Nino, and China's president arrives in the U.S. We'll have more at the bottom of the hour. 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
3: This crash is along the westbound side coming up on Mountain Avenue. Two left lanes are blocked right now. It looks like one of the cars is on fire. Close to the center divider, that drive is slow moving away from campus. The eastbound side of the 210, it's slowing down right there at the scene with overall delays getting out of Pasadena, leaving Mountain with Southern California's most accurate traffic reports. I'm Angel Martinez.
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2: Four-time WNBA MVP Asia Wilson had 18 points and 10 rebounds to lead the Aces to an 89-79 win over the Los Angeles Sparks on Tuesday night. 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Neko Ogumike had 17 points for the Sparks in the loss and was honored before the game, the second to last of her career. 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
11: 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All right, this is so crazy. You know, as almost every day when I look at the news in the morning, I get up really early, like 5:30, 6 o'clock, and I start looking, and it's like, no, this can't be. I'm figuring maybe I'm still in a dream. Oh, by the way, I had a horrible dream last night.
12: What'd you dream?
11: Oof, I can't even talk about it.
12: Really? Was I in it? I better not have been.
11: Yeah, you were.
12: Oh
11: in
12: no,
11: it.
12: don't. Did I die?
11: No, you didn't die, but we were in danger. So this is the story in the LA Times, James Rainey. Actually, I looked up. I couldn't believe the story so much. I then read another version in the New York Post and another version, LAist.com, which is public radio. Everybody's got the same story. The city of Los Angeles needs $2 billion from Donald Trump, from the federal government, to get 1,700 extra buses on the roads for the Olympic Games, and to create high-speed lanes on streets and freeways. Now, here we are, now less than 2 years to the start of the Olympic Games, and Los Angeles had promised everybody that even though it was going to be the financial backstop if the cost of the games went overboard, don't worry, we aren't going to need, we're not going to have to spend any extra money. Everything's under control. And all of a sudden, we need $2 billion from the Trump administration for 1,700 buses. Now, that sounds crazy, that much money just for buses. So I looked up previous Olympics here in America. How much did the federal government spend? In 1984, the last time it was in Los Angeles, the federal government spent $75 million. Accounting for inflation, $145 million. That Olympics made a profit. They made money on that Olympics. But adjusting for inflation, the federal government threw in $145 million, most of it for security and staging assistance. Very little money was spent on capital projects. Now, so that's $145 million. This is $2 billion for 1,700 buses and some high-speed lanes. And what do you mean high-speed? I guess you can't build new lanes on the streets. So is that just for the paint to put special colors that it's high-speed? I guess that's for the buses that they don't have. Isn't this amazing? We have high-speed rail, but we don't have the rail and we don't have the trains. And now we have a high-speed bus lane we're supposed to have for the Olympics, but we don't have the lane and we don't have the buses. Now, five Democratic members of Congress got together at a press conference in West Hollywood, led by the extremely irritating Laura Friedman from Glendale. And she said, "We are certainly insisting that the federal government provide the resources that Los Angeles needs to make these games a success. We need $2 billion to give the seamless, wonderful experience everyone expects." Well, when Garcetti was selling this thing, he said that they weren't going to need any tax money. Don't worry, L.A. will handle it, or the Olympic Committee will handle it. Now all of a sudden, we're insisting. By the way, all these people are hardcore, obnoxious Trump haters. Put aside what you think of Trump. If you need billions of dollars from somebody, are you going to spend years insulting him? And then you're going to be all indignant and outraged when he doesn't answer your call? What do you think he's going to do? I mean, I'm sure he doesn't want the United States embarrassed. Or maybe he's just going to let California and Los Angeles hung out to dry and say, hey, they wanted the Olympics. They promised they wouldn't need any outside money. And I'm looking at the 1996 Atlanta Olympics. That federal funding was $605 million, which translates to $1.2 billion in today's money. But a lot of that money was for projects that would likely have been built anyway and received federal funds anyway. They were real infrastructure projects. We are just renting buses for 2 weeks. And we're painting lanes. But on top of this, the communist L.A. city controller, Kenneth Mejia, said that L.A. 28, and that is the private nonprofit that's overseeing the games, He wants more detailed reports on its finances because they have complied fully with only two of the nine requirements of the contract, something called the Games Agreement. Now, the communist is calling out the LA Olympic Committee here for sharing very little financial information. Meantime, the Congress people are insisting, demanding that Trump cough up $2 billion for buses. I'd like to see the breakout on that. 1,700 buses for $2 billion for 2 weeks. And it seems like this all should have been worked out, I don't know, 10 years ago when they were bidding on this. Am I crazy? I'm not an Olympics financing expert, but really now you suddenly realize you're $2 billion short? They're apparently trying to get support from Trump and the Republicans. Last year, there was legislation approved in Congress promising $1 billion in funding for security, but none of that money has shown up yet. And Laura Friedman is saying without the money, then the games aren't going to be the big showcase event for Los Angeles and California that people are expecting. Well, maybe Los Angeles and California should have come up with the money. I mean, California is spending $13 billion on legal alien health care. Maybe you shouldn't have done that. You wasted $17 billion on high-speed rail. And that's flushed down the toilet. You blew, you allowed like $35 billion to get stolen for the unemployment fraud that went on during COVID. How about the $24 billion that Newsom blew on homeless spending and he can't account for it? And now you're banging on Trump's door? That's really outrageous. This is why you can't give a big project like putting on the Worldwide Olympics to a bunch of clowns. This is $2 billion for 1,700 buses. This doesn't sound right. More coming up. Deborah Mark, live in the KFI 24-hour news.
12: Hazardous materials crews are still monitoring a lithium battery storage unit near a Metropolitan Water District facility in Laverne. It caught fire yesterday, and fire crews have been working to make sure it doesn't overheat. Laverne Fire Chief Brandon Coatney says they're keeping tabs on a variety of things.
13: We're continuing to monitor the air to make sure there's nothing, hazardous that's escaping from that area the best we can, and doing continuous sampling of the water and everything like that.
12: An evacuation order is still in place in the immediate area. LA County Supervisor Hilda Solis has issued a local emergency proclamation in preparation for the anticipated arrival of El Nino conditions.
14: Solis cited the potential for heavier rainfall, flooding, landslides, and debris flows during the storm season, 2 days after Governor Newsom declared a statewide emergency to prepare California for what could be a historic El Nino season. Solis's proclamation was meant to strengthen coordination of resources and quick responses. County agencies and departments are preparing for possible evacuations, emergency shelter, outreach, and to assist people who need extra help. 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
12: Former child star Jonathan Taylor Thomas was detained after a traffic stop in Westlake Village. TMZ reports the home improvement actor was a passenger in a vehicle pulled over Monday. Law enforcement sources say Thomas got out, refused deputies' orders to remain inside the vehicle, and was not cooperating. TMZ reports he was detained for allegedly obstructing or resisting an officer and later released. His reps declined to comment. A military jet crash off the coast is the latest in a bunch of crashes.
15: Mayday, mayday, mayday. I have lost thrust in my engine.
16: The pilot of the training jet ejected as an air traffic controller tried to direct him to the nearest airport in Paso Robles. The MK-58 Hawker Hunter crashed near Morro Bay, and the pilot was rescued by the Navy Tuesday evening. The crash in the Pacific happened on the same day a F-16 crashed in Germany. A week earlier, another F-16 crashed in Michigan, and in June, an F-18 crashed into a mountain in Washington State, followed by a B-52 crash a day later, just after takeoff at Edwards Air Force Base. There have been at least seven fighter jet crashes this year. Michael Crozier, KFI News.
12: House Minority Leader Hakeem Jeffries is criticizing the growing number of Republicans who are now speaking out against the war with Iran. Jeffries says the reason why the cost of living has increased in recent weeks is because of the Trump administration.
17: This reckless war of choice in Iran that has skyrocketed gas prices, skyrocketed food prices, and skyrocketed diesel prices.
12: At the United Nations General Assembly, Iran's president said his people have been the targets of terrorism by the U.S. And China's president has arrived in the U.S. and was met in a rare plane side greeting by President Trump. The president and first lady were at Joint Base Andrews to be part of an arrival ceremony. This kicks off a three-day state visit by China's president, which follows Trump's visit to China in May. Southland weather from KFI, low clouds and fog in the morning, then it will be sunny, highs 80s to low 90s, metro LA, upper 80s to mid 90s in the valleys and the high desert, upper 70s to low 80s for the beaches, around 90 for inland OC, low to upper 90s and windy in the IE. Right now it's 77 in San Juan Capistrano and 81 in Stanton. It's slow on the 101 in Calabasas.
18: I'm going to back it up a little further than Calabasas. Let's get out of Agora Hills, 101 South, leaving Liberty Canyon Road. That's a tough drive all the way to the 170-134 split. And you've got another slow drive ahead in Hollywood from Sunset, or make that Santa Monica Boulevard into downtown Los Angeles. Let's take a look at the drive in Upland. This is the scene of a crash on the 210 westbound before Mountain. Carpool left lanes blocked. One of the cars caught on fire, so emergency crews are extinguishing that right now. It looks like the flames are out, but the charred remains are still sitting there in the carpool in left lane. That drive is just squeezing back, getting away from Carnelian. And around the corner in Rancho Cucamonga, concrete spill 15 northbound before Foothill, taking out the two right lanes, delays away from Canto Galliano Ranch Road. With Southern California's most accurate traffic reports, I'm Angel Martinez.
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11: 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The John Cobalt Show. We're on from 3 to 6 every day, and after 6 o'clock, you could listen to the podcast for what you missed, John Cobalt Show on Demand. It's always the same as the radio show. And I've wanted to talk to Valerie Amescua. She is the Santa Ana mayor, and she put out a video where she told the public in Santa Ana they're going to have regular sweeps. And any vagrants that are sleeping outdoors on the sidewalk or in a park, they're going to have to accept help, either mental health or drug treatment or shelter, or they can get arrested. And they're not going to be tolerating crimes outdoors anymore, like drug use. And this is something I think most people in L.A. wish Karen Bass would impose these kinds of policies. But Valerie Amescua has done it. Let's get Valerie Amescua on. How are you?
7: I'm good. Hello. How are you?
11: I'm good. And I am so glad you did this and made it public. I mean, this desperately is what Los Angeles needs. Can you describe how you came to this decision?
7: So I just want you to know Santa Ana has been doing this for quite some time. And this is the 4 years I've been in office. We've been doing this. Previously, we had to show Judge Carter that we were giving shelter and services. And then at some point, we reached the agreement with Judge Carter that we have provided enough shelter and services. And we're going to continue to do that. But now we can also use enforcement. And when I say enforcement, it's very well-rounded. We offer detox bed. We offer mental health services. We offer shelter beds. We offer, you know, family reunification. We're not just arresting. The police department will arrest you if you're loitering and trespassing and things of that nature and breaking the law, doing drugs, you know, running around our streets naked and, you know, committing crime. But it is not just a straight arrest. We are very humane about this and very sensitive, but also the quality of life in Santa Ana is very important to me. It's a priority, and it should be to everybody.
11: Yeah. So if they refuse that list of offers that you just laid out there, they refuse, then what happens?
7: Well, they have to. I mean, if they're breaking the law, right? So if the police department locates them in a park, trespassing, loitering, then yes, they get arrested. They are taken to jail. They are given a citation, or if they have a warrant or on parole or probation, you know, we notify parole or probation and they're held. However, I want to be really clear that Santa Ana, we're not going to just allow you to sleep on our park benches. We're not going to allow you to run around naked. We're not going to allow you to do your personal, you know, hygiene,
11: business, yes,
7: you know, shit in your feces. We're not going to allow that because It really is inhumane. When you look at people on the street and they say, you know, oh my goodness, you're not giving them enough help. You know, Mayor Mesquite, you're such a mean person, you know, for doing this. This is not about being mean. This is about doing what's right. We cannot leave people on the streets, number one. And for the community, the residents, we cannot have children and families driving around, going to school, and experiencing this. So before I became mayor, Santa Ana was the dumping ground for the homeless. And we have worked very hard to clean that up.
8: What do you do with the most stubborn cases? The ones who will
7: like
8: just
7: not... violence.
8: What's that?
7: I'm sorry. It's kind of, let me just say, it's kind of like domestic violence, right? They don't leave the first time. It takes multiple times. And so the same thing I believe with homelessness. It takes multiple times for them to say, you know what? Hey, I do need the help. And if they just continue, it is a revolving door. But again, that revolving door is important. We do not give up just because they say no. You keep at it. We have to keep at it. We have to keep offering them services. And we also have to keep saying to them, you will go to jail. Here's some services, but now you're breaking the law. You will go to jail.
8: Do most of them go along with the new program and take your offers?
7: You, go ahead. Well, I have to tell you that the times that I've been out and we look at the data with Santa Ana Police Department, the majority of them do not want to take services. I would say, you know, between 60-70%, they do not want services. And when I've spoken to them, when I contact them, when I'm out riding with Santa Ana Police Department, they will say, no, Mayor, I want to do drugs. I don't want to follow the rules. I don't want to have a curfew. And some of them are mentally ill and need help. And so those are referred to the county, and hopefully the county does their part and gives them services. But, I mean, the city of Santa Ana is the county seat. They'll say we have 310,000 people. No, we have almost 400,000 people. It's a very large city. It's 27 square miles. It's dense. So addressing the homeless is just one part of the solution. We have to address our quality of life. We have to address our housing issues. But, you know, I hear people say housing's the problem, the shortage. Well, we have housing in Santa Ana, and we have permanent supportive housing, and we have veteran housing, and we have affordable housing. So what more can we do? And if somebody has the answer, I would love for them to look at that and say, here, this is the answer, Mayor. Because nobody has the answer.
8: Well, the answer is that the homeless have a responsibility, too. And they have to get off the drugs and the alcohol, and they have to get mental health treatment. We've spending billions, obviously, on all this. So I think taxpayers in California have been real generous. And in Santa Ana, you've been real generous. At some point, they have to say yes, or there's got to be a consequence. Otherwise, we just spin around and around endlessly here. Tell me, how do you deal with the activists? Because it seems in Los Angeles, the activists terrify all the local politicians. How do you handle them?
7: Oh, that's a loaded question. You know, the activists say something about me every day. And I have to tell you that in the beginning, you know, it kind of bothered me. But now, I don't read social media very much. I post, I get off. And, you know, they like to scream and yell. But then when I say to them or ask them, what is the answer? Well, you know, I'm like, no, what is the answer? You tell me the answer. And they don't have one because they will say, well, it's housing. Rent is so expensive. Okay, then what is the answer? Tell me the answer. It's kind of like the ICE debate, you know. Several people in our community, activists, will say, Mayor Mesquite, it's your fault that ICE is here. It's your fault that ICE is doing what they're doing in the city of Santa Ana, which is an immigrant community. And I love my city, absolutely love my city. But then I say, well, it's a federal issue. What authority do I have? So they're going to pick what's sexy for today, the activists. That's what they do. I've sat through 5.5 hours of public comments at council meetings while they're saying, F you, Mayor, F you, Mayor, F you, Mayor. They talk about the way I look, the way I walk, the way I talk, but they don't talk about all the good policies that I have brought to the city of Santa Ana. So it's kind of how I deal with them. You know, I listen, but, you know, they're going to always scream and yell, right? There's always an issue.
8: Do you have a few more minutes?
7: I sure do.
8: Okay, hang on. We're talking with Valerie Amescua, the mayor of Santa Ana, and she has a policy which has been in effect for quite some time that the vagrants who are sleeping on the sidewalk in public, they got a choice. They have to take either mental health care, drug and alcohol, treatment or in shelter, or they get arrested, and eventually they have to agree to it. We'll talk more with Valerie Amescua. Coming up next, Deborah Mark, live in the KFI 24-hour newsroom.
9: Here is the latest. A federal judge sets a hearing on the proposed settlement between Paramount, Warner Brothers, and Discovery. L.A. City Council member Nithya Raman appears to be gaining support over L.A. Mayor Bass in the race for mayor. We'll have more at the top of the hour. Southland weather from KFI, sunny tomorrow, high 70s to the 90s. 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Slow on the 10 in Santa Monica. Well, these eastbound delays are sure loading up all the way from Lincoln. Delays are just crawling all the way to the 405. You're still crawling across mid-city, but at least you're not crawling at single-digit speeds. You're in the low double digits all the way to the 5 in Boyle Heights. Now, the drive in Burbank also tough on the 134 eastbound. That's loading up away from Pass Avenue. Delays all the way to Glendale Avenue in Glendale, and very tough in Upland with this crash on the 210 westbound before Mountain. Carpool left lanes are blocked. Delays all the way from Archibald. With Southern California's most accurate traffic reports, I'm Angel Martinez.
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17: 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The John Cobalt Show. We continue with Santa Ana Mayor Valerie Emescua, who has this policy. And I didn't know it had been around for 4 years. But when they find people sleeping, doing drugs on the street, camping out, they're told that they've got to move and they're given choices. You can go for drug treatment, for example, mental health treatment, shelter, or they'll reunite you with your family. Or you get arrested, and the cycle will continue until they finally agree to something. We talked in the last segment about the reaction of the activists and how you just ignore a lot of it because they're so nasty and rude. How about the public, the actual taxpayers that you're doing this for so they can walk freely? What have they been saying to you?
0: I will tell you that I've received emails and phone calls and social media posts where they say, thank you, Mayor, for what you're doing. Please keep it up. We support you. And I just want to be really clear. All the work that I do, I don't do it by myself. I do it with the community, with the city manager's office, with the police department, with Councilman Becerra, Mayor Pro Tem Penalosa. I mean, this is a priority for us. And the constituents, the voters of Santa Ana, the majority of them are very happy with this because they don't want to drive their children to school and see a naked person running around or somebody sticking a needle in their arm at the bus stop or, you know, somebody, you know, using the restroom on the corner street of the curb. They just don't want it anymore. And we've had it in Santa Ana for such a long time. And those before me, you know, the mayor before me just didn't really do much. I met with a business and he was interviewed by Michelle Gilley on Channel 9 and he was going to leave our city. He met with the previous mayor and the mayor told him there's nothing I can do. Well, guess what? When I met with him, I said, let me help you. And I connected him with our quality of life team, which is run by Santa Ana Police Department. There are Santa Ana police officers who go out. We have two teams. They run 7 days a week. They contact the homeless. If they're breaking the law, they arrest them. They also refer them to CityNet, who we have a contract with. Who they take them to shelter. We have 200 shelter beds in Santa Ana that are paid for by the city, by taxpayers. There's 400 county beds, and out of those 400, Santa Ana gets 125 of them. We have detox beds that, again, paid by the taxpayers. So we have the resources. People just have to take it. And I have to tell you that the Quality of Life team, it's a model. It's a model program. And if other agencies would use it, that's probably one of the reasons why Orange Police Department, the Highway Patrol and Tustin PD and Fountain Valley ride with us, ride with Santa Ana PD, because they want to see what works. And this works. It's working.
17: Yeah, and it's common sense.
0: It's not rocket science.
17: No, but you're the only difference is you had the fortitude to just do it. And why do you think other politicians have let it go so far for so long when what you're doing is, I mean, it's a lot of work, but the concept is really easy. You know, you start enforcing the law, you pay for all the treatment centers, and there's a consequence at the end. It's not that complicated. Why won't they do it?
0: You know, I can't speak for other elect politicians, and I don't call myself a politician. I'm an elected because I serve people, and I can't speak for them. But I can tell you that being in office for some people is very scary because you're constantly being attacked and berated by the activists. You know, I've had more death threats as the mayor than I've had as a supervising probation officer, as an officer for 30 years. But you can't be afraid to make those hard decisions. You have to be willing to make those decisions that you know are going to stir things up. But at the end of the day, it's going to benefit your community. Am I special? I'm not special. But what I am is I'm committed to my community. And I know what happens when you leave people on the street. I know what happens when they enter the justice system. I worked in that field for 30 years. I grew up in that area. I know what happens with drug addiction. I understand it. But people can change their lives if they choose to. If they choose to. And if they don't, me as the mayor, I'm not going to just drive around my city and say, let me close my eyes because I did not just see that homeless person assault that person. Or I did not see that homeless person stick a needle in their arm on the bus stop. I do not see that encampment of 30 people. I see it. And I want it taken care of.
17: You ever get calls from politicians who say, what are you doing? You're making us look bad.
0: No, I don't get those. Well, I have friends that are politicians. And, you know, being the mayor of Santa Ana, being the first woman in 153-year history, you know, it's challenging. But I love a good challenge.
17: Yeah. Doesn't seem like much gets to you. And
0: you know what I have to say, John? I work with any party. It's not about being Republican or Democrat to me. If you're here to work with us and do what's best for the city of Santa Ana and the constituents, I'll work with you. This is not about a party for me. And I tell people that all the time, you know, so I, you know, maybe I'm a little different. I don't know. I have a very different lens, right? Career in law enforcement, a large family, you know, some family history of drug addiction, homelessness, you know, I have a different lens. You know, I know what happens when you leave people on the street. I'm not just an elected official who says, well, that sounds sexy, so I'm gonna use these words. No, I'm gonna tell you, being on the street is a terrible thing. And I will do whatever I can as the mayor of Santa Ana to help people, at the same time, hold them accountable.
17: I got to go in a minute. Just one more thing. Can I talk you into moving into Los Angeles and running for mayor here?
0: No, I love my city of Santa Ana, but thank you.
17: That's too bad. All right. Listen, it's a pleasure talking with you, and I hope we can talk again about this stuff.
0: You got it. Give me a call. You take care.
17: All right. Mayor Santa Ana, Valerie Emescua, who is actually giving the homeless people a choice. You got to get treatment. We'll give you shelter. And if you will reunite you with your family, if you don't accept it, you'll be arrested. And you'll keep getting arrested until you see things their way. And well, the public likes it. Activists don't. We've got more coming up. Deborah Mark has the news live in the KFI 24-hour newsroom.
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1: Still have evacuations. I'm Deborah Mark live from the KFI 24-hour newsroom. Fire crews in Laverne say they're still spraying water on a lithium battery storage unit to keep it cool so it doesn't overheat. The unit's near a solar farm at a Metropolitan Water District facility next to an identical unit that caught fire yesterday. LA County Fire Department Health Hazmat Captain Ernie Hernandez says it's not unusual for temperatures of the unit to vary.
2: The air monitoring around those BESS units is pretty consistent. Again, we're seeing some low-level gases that are typical of battery fires. So nothing's leaving the property.
1: Evacuations will stay in place overnight near the Metropolitan Water District facility. Governor Newsom is defending his role in the Paramount settlement.
3: I didn't pressure anybody.
18: Governor Newsom was asked about reports he pressured Attorney General Rob Bonta to resolve the state's antitrust case over Paramount's Warner Brothers Discovery merger, and Newsom pushed back.
3: I made the point. I made it very publicly and consistently.
18: He says he and other California leaders favored resolving the dispute outside court.
3: He worked hard to deliver for California, and I think he did.
18: The settlement includes new domestic production commitments and a fund for affected workers. Heather Brooker, KFI News.
1: A federal judge has set a hearing for tomorrow in Oakland on the proposed settlement between state attorneys general and Paramount Warner Brothers Discovery. The judge wrote in an order the hearing would address a proposed consent decree, which outlines settlement conditions to resolve the lawsuit brought by California and 11 other states challenging the proposed merger of the two media giants. The writer